0: taking their concerns seriously, even to the point of possibly answering in that moment. Shelley Winter Show. We'll be right back.
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2: Good evening to you. It's 8 o'clock. I'm Michelle Wright. The news is being sponsored by Moncrief Heating and Air Conditioning. Our top local story this hour, a 71-year-old woman is found dead inside of a Buckhead home that neighbors say is linked to an NFL player.
4: A welfare check brought Atlanta police to a townhouse in the 3500 block of Roswell Road. Officers found a 41-year-old had barricaded himself in the home there. After getting him to surrender, police found a woman in her 70s dead inside. They arrested the man, who police say is reportedly the victim's son, but stress he's not the NFL player. Detectives still looking into exactly what happened here, but says it does appear to be domestic related. Keith Cromwell, 95.5 WSB.
2: 88 degrees currently in Atlanta. Hot temperatures for the rest of the evening hours with a scattered storm likely. WSB meteorologist Christina Edwards has our complete forecast coming up. An hours-long shelter-in-place order is lifted in Forsyth County after gunshots ripped through a neighborhood there. It started this morning when bullets pierced the wall of a child's bedroom on Kelly Mill Road. Deputies determined an argument between Jason Simmons and James Treadwell led to the gunfire. Stacy Miller with the Forsyth County Sheriff's Office says in the search for the suspect, they received a lot of help.
5: Hall County SO, Georgia Department of Corrections, Cherokee County SO, Johns Creek PD, Dawson County SO, North Fulton SWAT. It was a lot of people.
2: The victim, Treadwell, is now okay, but arrested on warrants out of Henry County. Simmons, the suspect, is in custody as well. The Supreme Court upholds the birthright citizenship.
6: The 6-3 ruling is welcome news to Latin American Association CEO Santiago Marquez.
7: I definitely think that SCOTUS did the right thing here.
6: He says many of the thousands of people his organization serves could have been impacted if the court did away with birthright citizenship.
7: Many folks, especially here in Georgia, have mixed status, so they may have come 20 years ago, still may not be citizens, but their kids were born here, and this is all that their kids know.
6: He believes the ruling is a relief to many people here in Georgia. Jonathan O'Brien, 95.5 WSB.
2: Meanwhile, Georgia's Supreme Court rules a Gwinnett County woman's convictions of malice murder and child cruelty will stand as she serves out a life without parole plus 235 years for the death of her lover's 8-year-old daughter.
8: She claims she only helped conceal Amari Hall's beating death. Sure, Celeste Owens argues nanny cam showed someone slapping and stomping a child, but there was no proof it was her. Yes, she lied to Gwinnett County police about her whereabouts, but that doesn't mean she killed the girl. But Georgia justices list Owens's koi fish tattoo in the arm seen abusing the kids, her incriminating web searches, purchase of bleach and gloves, and a U-Haul rental after Amari's death, and Owens directing police to the girl's body with its broken ribs and crushed liver. At sentencing, Amari's aunt, Takara Wright, urged,
9: I hope you don't give her freedom ever.
8: Veronica Waters, 95.5 WSB.
2: Three teens are arrested following an armed robbery and shooting on Hudson Drive in Lilburn. A victim telling police he was confronted by multiple people with guns and assaulted and even shot at before getting away. Investigators identified 16-year-old Terrell Jaden Robinson and 18-year-old Jermaine Jamar Bennett as the suspects. Search warrants led to the seizure of multiple firearms, including a handgun equipped with a switch that converted it to a fully automatic firearm, marijuana, THC vape products, and an AR-15 rifle that alerted serial number with an altered serial number. The investigation also led to the arrest of an additional juvenile who was armed as well. And the city of Mableton is getting $250,000 from the Department of Housing and Urban Development to eliminate blight and promote neighborhood revitalization. The city's mayor, Michael Owens.
10: The problem isn't worse than any other city, I would say. But part of the reason why Mableton wanted to become a city is that we wanted to have the ability to determine our own future.
2: He says the city intends to use the funding to begin acquiring abandoned and deteriorating properties that have long contributed to the neighborhood's decline. He says this will result in Mableton being able to attract investment, improve public safety, and create opportunities that benefit residents for generations to come. It is 8:04, and that means it is now time for live team coverage of traffic and weather. We're checking in now with Smilin' Mark McKay in the WSB 24-Hour Traffic Center. Hey, Smilin', what's going on out there?
11: Hey, Michelle, got a couple of slowdowns on I-285 rolling down that west side perimeter. You'll encounter the brake lights, 285 southbound, south of South Cobb Drive, exit 15. Up ahead, Big Rig stalled out in the left center lane on 285 south before Hollowell Parkway, exit 12. We'll look into a slow zone on 285 on the east side, leaving Glenwood. The collector distributor ramp off of I-285 headed east towards Stonecrest Lithonia has been slow. Perhaps crash right at the end of the ramp from 285 out to Wesley Chapel Road, exit 68. From the Trustdale.com Traffic Center, Triple Team Traffic, 95.5 WSB.
12: This is WSB meteorologist Christina Edwards. Partly cloudy with a few pop-up showers and thunderstorms through the late night hours. Otherwise, it's still very warm and muggy, even into early tomorrow morning with lows in the upper 70s. Tomorrow afternoon, very hot, high around 97, heat index values closer to 105, and staying in this hot summertime pattern through the rest of this week.
2: Looking at Storm Tracker radar, we do have some of those pop-up showers that Christina was talking about. One in Mableton and a couple right there on the Douglas Cobb County line as well. We have got a temperature reading of 88 degrees in Union City, 90 degrees in Alpharetta, and 88 degrees right here in Midtown. 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I'm Michelle Wright, 95.5 WSB.
0: So we went to show live, local, topical, relevant. Let's get to the phones. People have been holding. Matt in Ackworth. Go ahead, Matt. How are you, sir?
13: Hey, Shelly, how are you?
0: Good.
13: I just want to make a statement. As far as the birthright citizenship, with me, it has nothing to do with as far as vilifying any certain group or anything.
0: Hey, Matt, I really want to hear what you have to say. Am I on speaker or anything? Because it's kind of hard to hear you.
13: Yes, I apologize. If you need to hang up on me, I understand.
0: No. Just kind of just talk slower so we can hear you.
13: I understand. Okay, it's nothing with me as far as vilifying any certain group. I believe everybody, I welcome anybody to come to the United States, but just do it, the legal way. And I just see that sometimes I think it's Congress who has dropped the ball on it.
0: Yes.
13: They haven't.
0: Hold on, Matt. You're absolutely right. I'm sorry. Go ahead.
13: Okay. Yeah, they haven't written laws to keep up. I mean, there's a reason the Constitution is a living document, and they haven't written the laws that need to be written to address all the issues.
0: Yep.
13: And so the problem is people are falling through the cracks because the reason why, I don't know if everybody knows it, but the reason for the amendment originally was to allow slaves to have freedom, that were free to have the freedoms that everyone else did.
0: Until a later decision was made based off of it. And that's where we are right now. You're absolutely right, but until a later decision was made based off of it, the ARC case. But you're right. It's Congress's fault to deal with. And going back to the 80s, Congress has never dealt with this issue. And that is the fundamental problem, my friend. Great call, Matt.
13: Right.
0: Great call. And I don't disagree with you. It's a great call. Great call. Have a wonderful afternoon, my friend. Thank you, Matt. Thank you. Great call. He's absolutely right. It's Congress. They should have dealt with this years ago. When the Democrats were all about, fix illegal immigration, it's hurting African-American workers, it's hurting union workers, and the Democrats were all up in arms about illegal immigration, and the Republicans are like, oh, no, it's okay. Then it's flipped, and now it's they should have dealt with this years ago, and this wouldn't be an issue. Great call, my friend. Not with an executive order, with Congress doing what their job is, and that's the problem that we have. Great call. I want to ask this question. Maybe you guys can help me. The number is 404-872-0750, 1-800-WSB-TALK. I need your help. I am going to a 4th of July party, and I'm not in charge of, but I want to add to what's already there. and I want to get fireworks. Last year, I drove to Alabama right there, right across the on 20, right across the border there. But I don't want to drive that far. Is there anybody out there that knows a good, the best place with the least expensive good fireworks? Not firecrackers. I'm talking about way up in the sky, the boxes. Does anybody knows a good, inexpensive fireworks place to go that I can get some fireworks? My budget is, I would say about $350, $375, maybe that's my budget. But if anybody can tell me where I can go for that amount of money to get the biggest stuff, you know what I mean? Like the way up in the sky, multiple colors and all of that stuff. So if you can help me, I like to get some advice on where to go, because I went to Alabama last year. Prices were great. I just don't want to make that drive again. So 404-872-0750, 1-800-WSB-TALK if you can help me with that. So this pack, I don't know when it airs. I'm going to do it. Let's do the Fox Atlanta thing. So anyway, today... yesterday, I was at Martha Zoller's homegoing service. We talked about that yesterday, and I sat behind Lori Geary of Georgia Gang and also my good friend Theron Johnson. They sat in front of me, and also Lee May was there, and Marita was also there from the Georgia Gang, and I sat right behind them. And so Theron Johnson, he's on Georgia Gang, but he also does something on Fox 5 Atlanta called Red Clay Rundown, where they talk politics. So when I was at the homegoing service, he said, hey, you came up on the show that I do. And I said, oh, really? So he sent me the clip. And my other good friend, who was kind of representing the more the Republican side, Carmen Bergman of Greater Georgia, she's been on the show before, a beautiful young lady, a brilliant young lady. They were on there, and they were, that segment, they had talked about a bunch of things, but they got to a point where they were talking about my endorsement of John Ossoff. So I want to play this about a minute long. This is the host. His name is Tom Haynes. Russ Spencer hosts it most of the time, but Tom Haynes kind of fills in. And so this is Tom Haynes, and I want to play for you what he was saying, and then I want to answer his question, because unfortunately, I guess he couldn't invite me on there to explain my position, so I'll do it on my show. Here's what he was saying, and then I'm going to answer his question.
14: A high-profile split ticket in the Peach State. The conservative commentator that's not going all in on the GOP this fall, and what it means for the election when we come back. Welcome back, everybody. Last week, WSB radio host Shelley Winter surprised some by endorsing Democrat Senator John Ossoff. But yesterday, he endorsed Republican Rick Jackson in the race for governor. So kind of a split decision going on here. Let's talk about whether that split ticket approach will be the norm for Georgia voters this fall. Carmen, is this a red flag at all for you, or simply one person's opinion? Aaron, is this just it seems a little provocative. Maybe he's going for audience. I don't know, or maybe he truly feels that way. I won't take that away from him either. But Ossoff and Jackson, I mean, these couldn't be two polar opposite kinds of people. How do you explain that?
0: So thanks for asking, Tom. I'd love to answer it. First of all, let me say this. I think in this business, to a large degree, I think our job is literally to go after audience, not to say things to go after the audience, but to speak our minds. That's literally our jobs. Like, for real, it's in my job description. So the going after audience part, I thank you for saying that. Now, did I do it for that reason? Well, it's part of my job. No, I didn't endorse someone. Ooh, let me endorse this person so people can listen to me. No, it's really what I think. So let me explain why. They're not really two different people. I've come to the conclusion, Mr. Haynes, and everybody listening to me right now, that party affiliation doesn't mean anything anymore. It doesn't. They have a label Republican. They have a label Democrat. But look at what's going on the Democrat side. On the Democrat side, there's a ton of people mad at the Democrats because they're not doing anything for the people. Look at on our side, the Republican side. There are a bunch of people who are upset at what's being done in their names that they never voted for. Now, there's a handful out there still screaming and yelling, I voted for this. But you know they're lying because they didn't vote for big spending. They didn't vote for all of this that's going on. They know they didn't. So the party affiliation thing, that let's throw that out the window because it doesn't mean anything anymore. But why Ossoff and Jackson? It's a very simple answer to that, Mr. Haynes. The fact of the matter is John Ossoff, as a sitting senator for the last several years as of being a senator, I've watched him focus on issues that pertained to working and middle-class people. I watched him. I watched him point out the postal service. I had a caller call in. This happened on my show a couple of years ago. A caller called in and he said, hey, Shelley, are you going to talk about the post office? Because I'm finding, and many of us who are older who rely on the post office for our medicine, we're finding that it's taking a long time and we're not getting it in time. Can you find out what's going on? I ignored that call that night because I had no clue it was an issue. 2 days later, John Ossoff was in the newspaper having a press conference asking questions of the Postmaster General at the time, saying what's going on in Georgia. And it turned out there was a problem. Nobody else dealt with that problem. This was a sitting senator dealing with a problem in the state of Georgia. Of course, it was with a federal agency, but he was the one who brought attention to it. That's a problem for working class and middle class people. So that's why John Ossoff, I can run down a list of other things. Wall Street companies, huge Wall Street companies buying up properties. That's a problem. John Ossoff reached into that. Child trafficking, John Ossoff reached into that. Marty Kemp reached into it also, but John Ossoff reached into it from the federal level. I didn't hear anybody else talking about it. I didn't hear any of our Congress people on the Republican side talking about child trafficking. I heard my first lady talking about it. But John Ossoff, these are problems that exist. Not women in men's sports screaming and yelling. I mean, men in women's sports. That's not an issue for me. But you know what? Children being trafficked, that's an issue. Children being trafficked out of foster care, oh my God, that's a huge issue. Children being impacted from turned over to DFACs, oh, big problem. I saw John Ossoff talking about that. Nobody else. I saw John Ossoff for the entirety of his term in office, his first term in office, talking about problems that impacted and trying to fix problems that impacted everyday Georgians. That's why Ossoff for me. And on the other side of that race, I don't want a guy in there that's saying, I'm just going to do everything that Donald Trump wants me to do, because I don't agree with a lot of what Donald Trump has done. I didn't agree with the big, beautiful bill when it dropped. Too much spending. You told me you were going to cut spending. You didn't cut spending. You told me you were going to reduce the deficit. You didn't reduce the deficit. I didn't agree with going to war. I didn't agree with putting ICE in the streets. So that's a no-no for me. If you're going to do everything that the president wants you to do, it's a no-no. I'm going to go with the guy that's been talking about the issues impacting Georgia working class and middle class people. Rick Jackson. I see the same thing from Rick Jackson. I just went to an event to watch Rick Jackson speak, and he spoke about fixing the problems of people, working people, middle class people. That's what he talked about, creating jobs so people can move up in life. That's what he's talking about. He's not throwing out the talking points. I heard him today. I watched him. I heard him. Questions were asked of him from a whole African-American audience. The questions that were asked of him, he was answering the questions. He didn't dance. He didn't throw out little lines. He's answering, going into depth. I also love his backstory. So that's why Jackson and Ossoff, they're not two different people. They're not polar opposites. They might be in different parties, but the parties don't mean anything anymore. And anybody that tells you a Democrat is a Democrat and a Republican is lying to you, because neither one of them do anything that the parties originally stood for. They're all out for themselves. And I'm going with two guys who appear to be for me and people like me, working class, middle class Georgians. That's why Ossoff and Jackson. Mr. Haynes, thanks for asking. We'll be right back. It's the Shelley Winter Show. 404-872-0750. 1-800-WSB-TALK. And I promise you, I'm not the only one.

0: 818 at the Trustdale.com Traffic Center. Nighttime construction setting up on the east side, slowing things on the inner loop, 285 southbound. Brake lights below Covington Highway. Take it down where the work is setting up at I-20. Been a difficult go of it between 285 and Stonecrest Lithonia, especially on that collector distributor ramp coming off of I-285 rolling toward Wesley Chapel Road. Heroes got to a big rig that was stalled out in a travel lane on the west side perimeter. Everything now on the shoulder, 285 southbound, the outer loop before Hollowell Parkway, exit 12. Smiler Mark McKay, Triple Team Traffic, 95.5 WSB.
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13: Shelley Winter Show live, local, topical, and relevant. Really quickly, Joe from Athens, I asked the question, where do I buy the best and least expensive big fireworks for the 4th? My good friend Kevin hit me up on Facebook Messenger. He said Costco. I did not know Costco sold large consumer fireworks. I did not know. I'll be there tomorrow. But let me hear what Joe has to say. Hey, Joe.
14: Hey, Shelley, how are you?
13: Wonderful, sir.
14: Hey, so I go to Costco, too, and I've seen their fireworks. I have never bought them there. They look pretty impressive. Jake's Fireworks in Athens, there's a few Jake's around the state, I believe.
13: Okay.
14: I spent about $350 last year, and we stopped traffic on a major road where people were just watching them. It lasted probably 5 minutes.
13: Oh, okay.
14: And it was the big boomers way up in the sky. It was like a finale for 5 minutes.
13: So Jake's Fireworks. All right, cool. That's Athens. I'll look and see if they have any closer than Athens. I'm trying to avoid the drive. But now that I know about Costco, I think I'm going to go by there and see what they have. Because I kind of know what I'm looking for. They have this one called 2 Minute Finale. That's a big one.
14: Yeah.
13: And it's called 2 Minute Finale, and I know that one's a couple hundred, but that one looks like a good one. You know what I mean?
14: Well, I tell you, you're smart not to come to Athens unless you want to stay, because once you get here, you don't want to leave.
13: My man, great call, Joe. I appreciate the call, my friend.
14: Thanks, Shelley. Keep up the good work, man. I love your show, and I'm right with you. I'm on neither side of the political extreme. I think we all have to care for humanity.
13: Yes, sir. I appreciate that, Joe. Thanks for calling, and thanks a lot for listening. Let's go to Matthew from Griffin. Hey, Matthew.
15: Hey, Shay, how you doing today?
13: Wonderful, brother.
15: Hey, I was just calling to let you know, man. I think, like the last caller, man, was the last thing you said. You got your pulse on Georgia voters, I think. That's just, I'm not blowing smoke at you, but most of us are going to do the same thing, split ticket. Jackson and Ossoff. They both seem to be for Georgians. That's what I care about. That's where I'm from, born and raised. So, I mean, I've seen, I've worked in the metro area, and I've seen what a Keisha Lance Bottom mayorship would do, and I'm definitely not buying off on that. So, and Collins, he's just carrying too much baggage. So I think you're right on the money with it. I think you're dead on. I just wanted to know.
13: Oh, thank you, Matthew. I appreciate you. Thank you so much. Let's go to Leroy. Quickly, Leroy. Go ahead, sir.
16: Man, I got to object to what the Supreme Court ruled.
13: Uh-huh.
16: I mean, that was never written for anyone else but the children of slaves, and as a descendant of a slave, it's astonishing that Ketanji Brown Jackson went along with this. But we can't be surprised because she doesn't even know what a woman is. So
13: great call.
16: Maybe she doesn't know what a black person is.
13: I believe that one alone, Leroy, but always bringing the heat. I appreciate you. Haven't heard from you in a while.
16: I own it.
13: My man.
16: She come see me.
13: My man. Have a wonderful weekend, my brother. Hopefully I see you Sunday. Hopefully I see you in the family Sunday. Leroy, I've known for years. He's always dropping something. When we come back, I want to do two things. One, I want to talk about fraud in the administration, but I don't want to talk about it. I want to actually read to you a New York Post editorial. It's an op-ed from the New York Post. So for those of you who don't know, the New York Post is not a liberal rag. It's the New York Post. It's the best sports section in the country. It's also a conservative, leans conservative, of the two papers in New York, the two tabloids in New York, the Post and the Daily News. Daily News leans left, and the Post definitely leans right. And I want to read this op-ed to you that they dropped today. And then after that, I want to do the last segment of the night. I want to tell you what July 4th means to me. And the reason why I'm doing that is because I want to tell you what I'll be doing on Friday with a special edition of the Shelley Winter Show. We'll be right back. 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
24: Good evening to you. It's 8:30. I'm Michelle Wright. The news is being brought to you by Solomon Brothers. Our top local story this hour, the long arm of the U.S. law got him all the way over in Mexico. And now a high-level drug trafficker pleads guilty in Atlanta's federal court.
25: By federal definition, he would be a kingpin.
26: Yeah, he was coordinating from Mexico all the way here to Atlanta, cocaine in the amount of 170 pounds. Or more of cocaine being facilitated to this district.
25: Orfael Macedo Bustos was extradited from Mexico last fall, years after investigators seized five of his tractor-trailer cocaine shipments in Cobb and Fulton counties. Assistant U.S. Attorney Michael Herskowitz in Atlanta says the 52-year-old now faces justice.
26: He faces at least 10 years of imprisonment without the possibility of parole and up to life in prison.
25: Sentencing is in October. Veronica Waters, 95.5 WSB.
24: The Supreme Court ruling in favor of state bans on transgender athletes in girls' sports.
27: While the ruling doesn't ban transgender athletes in every state, it does uphold laws already in place, like the one here in Georgia. Jeff Graham, executive director of Georgia Equality, says he's concerned about the message it sends.
28: People will take this ruling and will continue to mischaracterize and lessen the humanity of transgender youth here in Georgia and around the country.
27: On social media, Governor Kemp says the ruling is a win for common sense and young athletes across the country. Jonathan O'Brien, 95.5 WSB.
24: The Georgia Supreme Court agrees to hear arguments this fall over Fulton County Commissioners' refusal to appoint two Republican nominees to the county election board.
29: Several Democrats objected to the Republican nominees, Julie Adams, over her actions related to the 2024 election, and to Jason Frazier over his voter registration challenges. Though a Fulton County judge held the commission in contempt, the Georgia Court of Appeals reversed that decision back in March. Now the High Court will decide two questions. Does the General Assembly have the authority to delegate to political parties the appointment of local and state board members? And if not, is the statute requiring a governmental authority to automatically accept such appointments constitutional? Graham Carroll, 95.5 WSB.
24: The City of Atlanta Department of Watershed Management is investigating a potential chemical release at the South River Water Reclamation Center after reports of a fish gill. Initial results suggest some material may have reached the storm drains. The leak source, volume, and environmental impact are still being determined. Crews will collect water quality samples and coordinate with Georgia Environmental Protection Division to support this investigation. The FIFA Fan Fest, such a big hit that the city of Atlanta is adding a festival day to close out the World Cup.
30: A celebration of sound and soccer will take place at Piedmont Park on Sunday, July 19th. The free festival will include music acts, including a full set by Ludacris and a live screening of the World Cup final match taking place in New Jersey. There will also be several other match day experiences going on throughout the city that day as well. Atlanta's welcoming hundreds of thousands of fans during the World Cup. From south downtown to underground, Atlanta fans are finding outdoor viewing areas, food, music, and community celebrations. Bill Caiaccio, 95.5 WSB.
24: Speaking of the World Cup, two of the three games in today's World Cup round of 32 are final. In the first game of the day, Norway defeats Ivory Coast, and France takes care of Sweden in the New Jersey 3-0. Tonight, that game, Mexico faces off against Ecuador. That's taking place in Mexico City. FanFest is going on through the end of the World Cup. It is 8:33, and that means it is now time for live team coverage of traffic and weather. We're checking in with Smiling Mark McKay in the WSB 24-hour traffic center. Hey there, Smiling. What's going on those roads?
0: Hey, Michelle. It's the work zones that are starting to get active now. They'll run throughout the night into the early morning and slowing you right now on the west side perimeter, 285 southbound. Into that work zone as crews set up their cones on 285 southbound around the I-20 interchange. The brake lights will catch you just below Hollowell Parkway exit 12. You'll brake free at MLK Junior Drive. And a lane's taken out on the collector distributor ramp headed east toward Stonecrest and Lithonia off of I-285. That's the 285 north and southbound ramp heading I-20 east out toward Wesley Chapel Road. From the Trustdale.com Traffic Center, Triple Team Traffic 95.5 WSB.
1: I'm WSB meteorologist Christina Edwards. Hot and humid through this evening. Monitoring for a few pop-up showers and thunderstorms. Those will come to an end late tonight, settling to the upper 70s for tomorrow morning. Tomorrow afternoon, daytime high around 97. Heat index values closer to 105. The heat and humidity continues through the end of this week.
24: Looking at radar, we do have some pop-up showers that are happening right around the Douglasville area. Also in that southwestern corner of Cobb County and in Paulding County as well. We have got 88 degrees in Roswell, 88 in Riverdale, and 88 right here in Midtown. More news heads your way at 9 o'clock. Breaking news when it happens. I'm Michelle Wright, 95.5.

0: That eats through the clear coat, and now you're spending $1,000 to get the whole top of the car repainted.
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7: Shelley went to show live, local, topical, and relevant. So I'm doing show prep earlier this morning. I start my show prep. I get up usually about 6 o'clock in the morning, go make a pot of coffee, and I start doing show prep. I have TV on. Cable news. I have my laptop on cable news. I have my phone on Mark Arum show, as you all should have it on. And as I'm listening to Mark Arum show on my phone, I'm also scrolling through looking for stories. So I came across this story in the New York Post. It's an op-ed. I want to read it to you. Hunter Biden-style sleaze is just as slimy when the Trump boys do it. It was bad when the Bidens did it, and it's just as bad when the Trumps do it. Insider deals, finder's fees, and backdoor introductions to family members are business as usual in third-world banana republics. But these slimy practices have now been normalized in the White House to the shame of the nation. The New York Times reports that Eric and Donald Trump Jr., sons of President Trump, and Kyle and Brandon Lutnick, sons of Commerce Secretary Howard Lutnick, are tied to a billion-dollar tungsten mining deal that the U.S. government is financing in Kazakhstan. President Trump's sons, Donald Jr. and Eric, are reportedly co-owners or investors in companies involved in a defense contract to mine tungsten in Kazakhstan. The president himself actually called into a meeting between Secretary Lutnick and Kazakhstan's president as the deal was being finalized. Cantor Fitzgerald, the investment banking company founded by Lutnick and now run by his sons, has long been a prominent underwriter of global mining projects. Lutnick himself has stepped away from the company, but

Cantor Fitzgerald's interests have certainly not been harmed by having its founder in Trump's cabinet. Cantor is an advisor or underwriter for at least 13 mining companies that have or are in the process of getting major financing or contracts from the federal government. The Trump sons, meanwhile, are part owners or investors in companies neck deep in a key defense contract to mine tungsten reserves in Central Asia. It stinks to high heaven. If a president's family making bank from obscure resource companies in the former Soviet Union sounds familiar, maybe that's because Hunter Biden's lucrative connection to Burisma, a Ukrainian gas company, was a major scandal in the 2020 election and beyond. Republicans, including Donald Trump, were justifiably outraged at the obvious influence peddling. Hunter Biden's role as Biden family bag man, the one who collected money on behalf of the quote big guy, end quote, became the emblem of a rotten, damaged Oval Office. True, no one thought of Trump and company as unblemished saints. But who would have thunk that he and his kin and associates were going to use the Biden family template, virtually backing up the truck and stealing the carpets and silver as a model of ethical behavior? The Lutnick and Trump boys have been sloshing around in the muck since their dads came to power 18 months ago. They've profited handsomely from cryptocurrency deals while the government their fathers control was setting crypto policy. Democrats in Congress are pressing for an investigation into Trump's sweetheart deals. If they take the House in the midterms, these hearings are surely coming. It would behoove the Trump administration and the nation as a whole if the president gets ahead of the growing scandal, acts transparently, and cleans up the whole mess before it swamps his final 2 years in office and defines his legacy. That's an entire op-ed from the New York Post. Not the New York Times, not Mediaite, not any liberal outlet. That is the New York Post op-ed. Shelley Winter Show. We'll be right back.

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5: 848 in the Trustdale.com traffic center, rolling through Midtown Atlanta. Tap of the brakes southbound on 7585 around Georgia Tech and breaking free at Cortland Street. West side perimeter is crowding in as construction sets up 285 southbound between Hollowell Parkway exit 12 and MLK Jr. Drive. Lanes taken away outbound on I-20, especially on that collector distributor ramp. Big crowd leaving I-285 pointed east on I-20, getting out to Panola Road exit 71. Smiler Mark McKay, Triple Team Traffic, 95.5 WSB.
4: Shelley went to show live, local, topical, and relevant. So on Friday, we have to, you know, it's a holiday for us. So many of us, we're putting together best of shows. And I thought, because it's not only July 4th weekend, but it's also a big July 4th weekend in that it's the 250th birthday celebration of this great country, America. So I thought that I would reach out to some candidates, some elected officials, and get them to do 5 or 6 minutes on what the 4th of July means to them. I've got several in already, more coming. So tune in on Friday, because you'll hear from the people you know telling you, elected officials and candidates telling you, and some famous civil rights famous civil rights people telling you what does July 4th mean to them. So I thought, well, Shelley, since it's your best of, since it's your show, you need to probably tell people what July 4th means to you. So that's what I'm going to do right now. What does July 4th mean to me? Well, I come from a family of immigrants. My grandfather, born in Turks and Caicos Island. My grandmother, born in Kingston, Jamaica. My father, born in Kingston, Jamaica. My mom was born here in New York City. But I was raised as a Jamaican, not only an American, a Jamaican-American, if you will, in New York City. The culture was West Indian. Hard work, focus on education. You've heard the joke about Jamaicans having several jobs. I grew up in a family like that. There was no question in our family while we were growing up that graduating from high school was a foregone conclusion. Nobody celebrated graduating from high school because that was a given. It was going to happen. Family picnics, family vacations were all done with family. But there was a welcome mat for anybody that came and met our family. My grandmother met my aunt, who was a recent college grad. My grandmother worked at Lord & Taylor, downtown Manhattan. She started off as a seamstress, and she worked her way to the sales floor. A young lady came and started work. She had just graduated from college to be a buyer at Lord & Taylor. One day she came to work. She didn't look right, and my grandfather picked my grandmother up at work in Lord & Taylor, downtown Manhattan, drove out to Brooklyn. My aunt, my future aunt, packed her bags, grabbed her son, and my grandmother moved her into our house. That's the kind of family that I come from. That's what July 4th means to me. It's family. It's a great country, a welcoming country, and a country that allowed family members to come here as individuals, marry, and build the American dream. My grandfather and grandmother bought a rental property within 10 years of being married. Her sister and her husband bought a rental property within the same period of time. And her other sister and her husband out in Brooklyn bought a rental property within the same amount of time. This was the American dream. They worked hard, they invested, and they raised families. They didn't go to college, but every single person in our family did. That's what July 4th means to me. It's an opportunity. It's a hope that things will always be better. And if they can't get better, you will make them better. And no matter what's going on around you, you will work hard, you will get an education, and you will do better than those who came before you. And those who come after you will do better than you did. That's what July 4th means to me. This country is a great country. There's a lot of opportunity in this country. There's a lot of opportunity wherever you go in this country. You can move to Alabama. You can move to Georgia. You can move to New York City. You can move to Idaho. There's opportunity in this country for those who want to grab it. And one thing I do love about this country, although there's a safety net, that safety net wasn't intended for you to languish in it forever. It was there to catch you, bounce you back up. My family, my grandfather told me a long time ago, I said, "Grandpa, have you guys ever had to go on welfare?" This is years ago. I asked him that question. He said, "No, I would never. We would never." He said, "I would rather starve than ask someone for something." He worked every single day of his life, and he had a good life. We went on vacations. I went to camp. My mom was able to raise me, and my mom was able to put her money away that when her and my father divorced, she bought a co-op in one of the only co-op buildings in Harlem, New York. And that's where I was raised. That's what America means to me. It's the land of opportunity. It's the land of hard work. It's the land where you can come and redefine yourself from wherever you came from. But you have to do the work. And if you don't do the work, you will fall by the wayside. It's just that simple. There are no easy roads for anybody. I know a lot of people think because of the color of your skin or because of your background, you may have an easier road. Well, obviously, if you come from a family that's well off, you're going to have an easier road than someone who doesn't. But in my neighborhood, I went to private school. I left Harlem, New York, and went to private school. In my neighborhood, people thought we were rich because of where we lived, but my mother just scrimped and saved to get what she had. But I went to school with kids who I looked at like they were rich, and some of them were really rich, and some of them were just working class who got a good opportunity. But that's the good thing about America. We all went to school together. Middle class, upper middle class, way, way, way uber rich, and me and others, scholarship kids. And we all got the same great education in high school, in middle school, in college. It's a great thing about this country. The opportunities are everywhere. And if you sit around and say this problem or that problem, you can get left behind. But there's so much opportunity in this country. And that's what the 4th of July means to me. It's a reminder. every year around this time that we live in the greatest country on a planet Earth. Why? Because of the opportunities that exist for everyone. Is it harder for some than others? Of course it is. I use this analogy. Meet a beautiful woman out there and tell yourself it's easy to get her number. There's an opportunity there, but it's certainly going to be harder for you to get her number than the rich guy who owns the bank to get her number. But there's still an opportunity to get that beautiful woman's number. That's like America. America's like a beautiful woman. Work hard and you'll get her number. It's a Shelley Winter show. I end every show the same way, my friends. I want to say this to all of you. God loves you. I know it in my heart. I see it every day. I also know this. I love you very much. Have a wonderful evening. I'm headed to Smith's Old Bar. You know why? Because they have house music tonight. God bless you. Have a wonderful evening. We'll talk tomorrow. Peace.
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11: Good evening to you. It's 9 o'clock. I'm Michelle Wright. 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Our top local story is new at 9. Cobb County Police looking for a person who shot somebody at an apartment complex off of Delk Road. Now, the victim was said to be shot several times. Police say that happened at the Stratford Ridge Apartments in the 2500 block of Delk Road. The victim was taken to the hospital. He's located or is expected to be in serious condition. Police are still investigating what happened there. Meanwhile, an elderly woman is found dead inside of a Buckhead townhouse, and police have her son in custody now.
12: Officers responding to a welfare check check in the 3500 block of Roswell Road, first found a 41-year-old man had barricaded himself in a townhouse there. Police finally got him to surrender, and that's when they found an elderly woman in her 70s dead inside. Police say the two are mother and son, and the townhouse where this happened, neighbors say, is possibly linked to an NFL player, though that's not who's in custody. Detectives still haven't said what may have happened, but say it does appear to be domestic-related. Keith Cromwell, 95.5 WSB.
11: 87 degrees right now in Atlanta, partly cloudy, hot with a scattered storm likely. How hot is it going to be tomorrow? Atlanta's most accurate and dependable forecast is coming up. Speaking of the heat, the mega heat dome is stretching north from our neck of the woods into the northeast, reports New York meteorologist Samara Theodore.
13: On the East Coast, temperatures will feel like the triple digits. This comes as a shock to the system for a lot of us because you got to think about it. The top of the week, places like Boston were feeling like the mid-70s. By Wednesday, feeling like 102. Our nation's capital feeling like 110. Friday morning, New York is waking up to temperatures in the low 80s. So we're hitting the ground running here. As a result of all this heat, the fact that it is a rare long-duration event, little relief overnight, means that we now have an extreme risk when it comes to the heat.
11: Now, we've got heat advisories here as well, with feels like temperatures in the triple digits that are expected into the weekend. The Rockdale County Sheriff's Office is mourning the death of one of their own. Lieutenant Darlene Duke, described as a, quote, beloved member of the Jail Operations Bureau, died today. In a statement from the sheriff, it says that Lieutenant Duke's impact stretched beyond her reign as somebody who cared deeply for people around her. No word on a cause of death. One of the major wireless carriers is pulling the plug on some of their low-cost plans.
14: T-Mobile is retiring some of its legacy phone plans, which could affect customers who had Simple Choice or Magenta plans, as well as some old Sprint customers who were grandfathered over from the two companies' merger in 2020. T-Mobile is automatically moving all those customers over to more modern phone plans with price increases of around $4 a line, likely.
11: That's Mike Dubusky reporting. And rumors of a 4th of July nuptial between Travis Kelce and Taylor Swift at Madison Square Garden, well, they in fact may be true. Aaron Katursky reports some privacy protections are going up around the area.
15: Tents and canopies set up to keep the comings and goings secret, or at least away from prying eyes of the public. A couple of streets around the arena are going to be shut down in addition to those tents and canopies to make way. And don't expect any pictures, at least ones that are unauthorized. All the guests, even the vendors, the security guards, everyone inside has been told no phones.
11: The first event is scheduled for Thursday. The next, reportedly a 12-hour-long party, is set to begin at 4 p.m. on Friday. It is 9:03. Live team coverage of traffic and weather's coming up next.
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11: It is 9:06, and that means it's time for live team coverage of traffic and weather. We're checking in now with Smilin' Mark McKay in the WSB 24-Hour Traffic Center. Hey there, Smilin', what are the roads looking like right now?
5: Slow out east, Michelle, and we know why. It's construction that's ramping up, impacting the ramps from 285 north and south onto I-20 eastbound. The collector distributor ramp is down to a single lane heading toward Wesley Chapel Road. Now starting to see some westbound delays in the area as well as crews set up their work 20 westbound before Wesley Chapel. West side perimeter, tight fit through that construction zone with slowing 285 southbound south of Hollowell Parkway, exit 12, getting past I-20. From the Trustdale.com Traffic Center, Triple Team Traffic, 95.5 WSB.
2: This is WSB meteorologist Christina Edwards. Partly cloudy with a few pop-up showers and thunderstorms through the late night hours. Otherwise, it's still very warm and muggy, even into early tomorrow morning with lows in the upper 70s. Tomorrow afternoon, very hot, high around 97, heat index values closer to 105, and staying in this hot summertime pattern through the rest of this week.
11: Looking at the radar, we do have some of those pop-up showers Christina was talking about moving into the Temple area and Billerica area right now and moving on into Powder Springs. Some heavy showers around that Carroll Douglas Paulding County line. We've got temperature readings of 87 degrees in Roswell, 87 also in Riverdale, and 87 here in Midtown. 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I'm Michelle Wright, 95.5 WSB.
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25: All right, thank you, Scott Shannon. Thanks to all of you for being with us. Write down our toll-free telephone number if you want to be a part of the program. It's 800-941-SEAN if you want to join us. To say that the Supreme Court and justices that you thought believed in originalism and that believed in original intent would actually have fidelity to that which they said they themselves would abide by when most of them went before Congress. To not say that I'm disappointed today would be an understatement. Let me read you something, because if you look back at the framers of the 14th Amendment, they were very clear on this issue of birthright citizenship. You know, this will not, of course, include persons born in the United States who are foreigners and aliens. The Supreme Court today just abandoned original intent. And, you know, so often when we go through Supreme Court hearings, you know, all of these justices, as they get grilled, and usually if you're a conservative, you get abused. Like Clarence Thomas, for example. I mean, there was a great beatdown by Justice Alito. We're going to have a lot on this today. We're going to have Greg Jarrett's analysis. We'll have Eric Schmidt's analysis, former attorney general of Missouri. But it's very, very clear that, you know, that by virtue of natural law and international law, a citizen of the United States, this will not, of course, include persons born in the United States who are foreigners, aliens, who belong to the families of ambassadors and, you know, and James here, to grab that if you can. Thank you. And so on and so forth. It goes on to say this will not include persons born in the U.S. who are foreigners, aliens, who belong to the families of ambassadors or foreign ministers accredited to the government of the United States, and but will include every other class of persons. I mean, what the Supreme Court has done today is pretty much codify into law illegal immigration and rewarding of illegal immigration. Now, The president was somewhat subdued in what was somewhat surprising to me, and he didn't appear to be letting the Supreme Court ruling against him on birthright citizenship ruin his day. Instead, the president kind of jumped on Truth Social to give the Supreme Court kudos for its slate of other rulings. He said the Republican Party was treated fairly. I'm not sure where that came from. Not exactly Trumpian to me. I thought he would be most angry at this decision. I know I was. Only because it goes against the original intent of our framers and our founders. Now, the New York Times says the Supreme Court's decision on campaign finance, for example, gives the GOP a new edge in the midterm. I'm not buying any of that. Here's what this issue of birthright citizenship really comes down to. If you want a bottom line, concise analysis, the Cliff Note version before we get to Eric Schmidt and later Greg Jarrett, or Greg Jarrett, then later Eric Schmidt, is the 14th Amendment. If you look at its text and you look at the history, the clause says all persons born or naturalized in the U.S. and subject to the jurisdiction thereof. Now, that's to secure at the time, and you look at the writings at the time of the people that put this together, that then primarily secured citizenship for freed slaves in a post-Civil War era in America. It excluded those not owing full allegiance, children of diplomats, invading armies, illegal immigrants who are not fully subject because they violate U.S. immigration law. And when I say they're codifying lawbreaking, think about it. The Supreme Court's basically saying, if you decide to enter this country illegally, and years ago they used the term anchor baby. I'm not sure, Linda, they even use that term anymore? I'm not sure.
1: Some people do.
25: Where people would be pregnant and they'd cross our border and they'd give birth to a child, then that child, quote, birthright citizenship would automatically be a citizen. Now, the Supreme Court precedent that they looked to is 1898, applied to lawful domiciled resident aliens. For example, in this case, Chinese parents legally present. It does not resolve modern illegal immigration cases, in any way, shape or form. Now, you know, if you look at this anchor baby issue where people would come across the border, give birth to a child, naturalized citizen, then they could take that child home. That child can come back at 18 and have full voting rights, full citizenship, full benefits, just like any other citizen in the United States. Now, as far as I'm concerned, you know, this undermines the consent and the rule of law, and citizenship should reflect a mutual consent between the individual and what the laws of this country are. I mean, it's not really that. The core argument in this is, you know, the 14th Amendment is subject to the jurisdiction thereof clause was never meant for the children of illegal immigrants. It targeted the freedom of slaves, and illegal immigrants owe allegiance to foreign nations and enter in violation of U.S. law. So why would you codify, why would the U.S. Supreme Court codify into law, or reward, take it a step further, you know, institutionalized lawbreaking, people that don't respect our laws, our sovereignty and our borders? You know, that is not what the framers clearly intended. And, you know, once again, for whatever reason, you know, we have just one disappointing ruling after another. It tends to be the same people every time. Amy Coney Barrett, I think, has been the biggest disappointment on the Supreme Court. Not far behind her, I would say John Roberts is number two. Justice Kavanaugh, I have no idea where Kavanaugh is coming down on any given decision. And if you care about the rule of law and what this argument is, in the end, this will reward illegal behavior at the expense of legal immigrants and citizens. And why we even bother to have, you know, laws as it relates to our borders and our sovereignty, et cetera. What is the point at this? Because it undermines any sense of deterrence. All it does is the opposite. It encourages people to come here illegally. Now, Congress has the power to clarify, legislate, which calls for enforcement. If, you know, for those people that are out there today talking about constitutional amendments, good luck with that argument. I don't think that's going to hold up to get a constitutional amendment. That is probably not going to happen in our lifetime. So I think that the consequences here are devastating, and I think it's going to be long term. And probably the only answer to this is to make sure we have the most secure borders of anybody. We did have the Supreme Court uphold state laws that ban biological males from women's sports, which would be a win. Now, the majority ruled the state bans in Idaho, West Virginia don't violate the Constitution or federal Title 10, which prohibits sex discrimination in education, et cetera, et cetera. The ruling applied to two separate cases, one where a person was born a male but identifies as female. They filed a lawsuit against Idaho's first-in-the-nation ban for the opportunity to try out for a woman's track team, a cross-country team at Boise State University. They didn't make the squad. And in another case, a 16-year-old high school sophomore in West Virginia was born male but identifies as female and takes puberty-blocking medications, and the state issued him a birth certificate recognizing his sex as female. So the court got a couple of things right here. The person that really torched the rest of the court was Sam Alito. And, you know, with this on all of these decisions, I mean, he has really emerged as a force of nature. So, you know, we'll have to see what happens. We'll get reaction. We'll check in with Greg Jarrett. We'll check in with Eric Schmidt, former AG from Arizona, now senator from Missouri, and he'll join us as well. I'm fascinated today with something that maybe my staff pointed out to me that I should have picked up myself. And we have been talking a lot about how these are uncharted waters for a midterm election year. We've never had a party that not only puts the most radical extreme candidates on the ballot, Graham Plattner, we've gone over his record exhaustively, Six Gender Tallarico, God is Non-Binary Tallarico, El Sayed, we've got some new information on him we'll share with you today. Then, of course, these elections that took place in New York last week. I mean, of the three people that Mamdani endorsed, and again, they unseated longtime serving members of Congress in this New York primary, one of them called for the government to seize all means of production, to seize private property, to seize people's homes. She has called for police to be abolished. She also wants to abolish America's prisons. She wants to abolish America's borders. She doesn't want anyone deported, not even criminal illegal aliens convicted of rape and of murder. This woman, a day after October 7th and the massacre that took place in Israel, she attended a pro-Hamas rally in Times Square, New York. You know, she bragged about using the American flag to wipe her hands and was a key member of a group dedicated to, quote, eradicating America. I mean, these are the people. Now, that's just part of the story. She previously referred to white women as ugly colonizers during an online tirade about interracial dating. Can you imagine any of these things, Tallarico or Graham Plattner or El Sayed campaigning with a guy that says America deserved 9/11? I mean, it's race after race after race, but that's not even the biggest part of all this. The biggest part is that there's not a single Democrat that is willing to stand up and speak out against the rise of radicalism in the party. And so I was talking to Linda and Ethan earlier before the program today, and, you know, they kind of put together a list and they said, well, you play this stuff all the time and maybe you're not putting it together. But there really has been an evolution culminating in what is now uncharted waters and the most unpredictable midterm in history. And like, we have a montage. I'm going to play it for you. And it's Andrew Cuomo, and it's Gavin Newsom, and it's Tallarico, and it's Buttigieg, and Hassan Piker, and Congresswoman Omar, and Black Lives Matter, and Beto Bozo, and Joy Reid, and Louis Farrakhan, Jeremiah Wright. These are all people we've talked about for years. and we're going to play it all. Let's play it here.
1: We're not going to make America great again. It was never that great.
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6: 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And in many ways, like Jesus, like the cross, it's been co-opted and in some ways its true meaning has been betrayed.
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26: No, no, no. Not God bless America. God America.
27: I can't celebrate July 4th.
28: I was on Long Island this weekend visiting a really dear friend, and I was really disturbed. I saw, you know, dozens and dozens of pickup trucks with American flags, which, you know, is also just disturbing because essentially the message was clear. It was, this is my country.
29: Making America great again. When that past was never as great as advertised.
30: Racism is part of the foundation of America.
31: My white brothers and sisters do love a 4th of July. It is Independence Day. Everybody's barbecuing. It's a thing. I can promise you, black folks, we will take that day off. We will barbecue because we off. But black people, that nobody black I know is really excited about the 4th of July.
32: We live in a racist, sexist, homophobic, Islamophobic, anti-Semitic country.
33: And America.
34: America deserved 9/11, dude. I'm saying it. Totally brought it on ourselves, dude. Holy shit. We did. We f***ing did. How is anything I'm saying controversial?
35: We live in a country that is sexist and racist.
36: Making America great.
37: Well,
36: it was never great, so I'm not going to say the again part.
38: We need to put the American flag down.
39: This country was founded on white supremacy, and every single institution and structure that we have in our country still reflects the legacy of slavery.
40: Because the stuff we have done overseas is now brought right back into our own front yards. America's chickens. Coming home.
24: Keeping the truth alive.
25: I mean, when you think about this, it's insane. But it's been building towards it. The difference has been that the average Democrat would not go along with it. Now they sit in utter silence and fear. Listen, America is now celebrating its 250th anniversary. That milestone, time to reflect on our enduring relationship, U.S., Israel, greatest ally, standing for liberty and freedom. President Kennedy once said, Israel was not created in order to disappear. Israel will endure, it will flourish. And those words absolutely captured the spirit of a young democracy determined to survive. And, you know, while we're far apart, our values are the same, Judeo-Christian values. And as we celebrate our 250th year of independence, thank goodness, as Israel fights for its survival, they've had the International Fellowship of Christians and Jews on the ground. 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
24: 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And he's on right now.
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25: All right, when we come back, we will get to your calls. Also, Greg Jarrett and Eric Schmidt will weigh in on this birthright citizenship disaster ruling today and much more.
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8: Good evening to you. It's 9:30. I'm Michelle Wright. Our top local story this hour, the Supreme Court ruling that affects Georgia. Justices upholding state laws that ban transgender athletes from girl sports.
14: For supporters of transgender Americans, this is seen as another setback. Georgia Equality Executive Director Jeff Graham says broad bans like the one here in Georgia hurt student athletes.
15: It denies an entire group of kids the ability to learn the important lessons of sports, teamwork, and self-esteem.
14: Georgia Attorney General Chris Carr, who filed a brief in support of the state bans, calls the ruling a major victory that will protect female athletes for generations to come. Jonathan O'Brien, 95.5 WSB.
8: Meanwhile, in a landmark decision, the Supreme Court affirming that people born right here in the United States are in fact citizens. Emory University law professor Dr. John Acevedo says the court's majority sided simply with the plain text of the 14th Amendment.
16: Shows kind of the uniqueness of the United States. We're one of the few countries worth birthright citizenship.
8: President Trump calling on Congress to change laws around citizenship, but Acevedo expects any changes would face any similar legal challenges. Atlanta's FIFA Fan Fest is such a success that the city is now adding a festival day to the end of the World Cup.
17: Tens of thousands of soccer fans have packed downtown Atlanta for World Cup activities. The city announces it'll close out July 19th with a celebration of sound and soccer at Piedmont Park. The main event will be a live screening of the FIFA World Cup final. There will also be a set from Atlanta's own Ludacris, who will be joined by other local acts. From South Downtown to Underground Atlanta, fans are enjoying outdoor viewing opportunities, food, music, and community celebrations. Bill Caiaccio, 95.5 WSB.
8: Ford is issuing another recall for some of its most popular SUVs.
18: Certain Fords and Lincolns could unexpectedly roll away if there's damage to the park system in the vehicle's transmission, the company says. That's why Ford is recalling 740,000 Lincoln Navigators and Aviators and Ford Explorers, Expeditions, and F-150 pickup trucks. According to the recall notice, 24 allegations of property damage and 9 injuries have resulted from the issue. Owners will be notified in August if their trucks are affected. Mike Dubusky, ABC News.
8: It's 9:32. Live team coverage of traffic and weather's coming up next.
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0: DeKalb County, as work is being done on I-20 eastbound along that collector distributor ramp, leaving I-285 out to Panola Road and westbound at Wesley Chapel. And it's a tight fit on the west side perimeter due to road work. 285 southbound, you'll catch the brake lights below Hollowell Parkway exit 12. Take it past MLK during your drive. From the Trustdale.com Traffic Center, Triple Team Traffic, 95.5 WSB.
1: I'm WSB meteorologist Christina Edwards. Hot and humid through this evening. Monitoring for a few pop-up showers and thunderstorms. Those will come to an end late tonight, settling to the upper 70s for tomorrow morning. Tomorrow afternoon, daytime high around 97. Heat index values closer to 105. The heat and humidity continues through the end of this week.
2: Got some of those pop-up showers out west in the Carroll County area, moving into Bremen right now. Also, some showers petering out in Douglas County and Douglasville area, also in a couple in the southern Paulding County area right now. 87 degrees in Covington, 86 degrees in Canton, and we got 86 degrees here in Midtown. More news head your way at 10 o'clock. 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
3: Alec Baldwin's favorite radio talk show host is on the air right now. Right, Mr. Baldwin? Here's Sean Hannity.
4: All right, 25 till the top of the hour. Now, to mark the 25th anniversary of 9/11, our friends at the Tunnel to Towers Foundation, they have the most comprehensive commemoration planned in history. And May through September, the foundation's Steel Across America tour, they are now transporting a powerful symbol of reverence, resilience to communities all across the country. You want to keep an eye out on an eye out for it. It's an authentic steel beam from the World Trade Center. Now, in honor of the 343 members of the New York City Fire Department that made the ultimate sacrifice on 9/11, the foundation this year is delivering 343 mortgage-free homes to heroes and their families while continuing their efforts to eradicate veterans' homelessness. And remember all the other great work they have. They have their 9/11 Institute. They have an educational curriculum. They're reaching classrooms K through 12 nationwide. First-hand accounts are being shared through their 9/11 Speakers Bureau. They have the foundation's mobile exhibit traveling across the country as well. Now, throughout this historic year, I can't believe it's 25 years ago, the foundation is holding hundreds of runs and walks and climbs and golf outings. And of course, their iconic tower climb and 5K event in New York City. I had the honor recently of hosting a golf outing here in the free state of Florida. Whatever you can do to help these heroes, these families that gave everything for us and our country and our communities, you know, please help them. They need help desperately. If you can donate land, they can build a home. If you can donate a car, that might be transportation for somebody. Or they can sell it and then use that money to build a house. If you have a big donation, God bless you. If you can donate $11 a month, that is the sweet sauce of what is the most successful efforts. It's been ongoing 25 years. Frank Siller, who lost his brother Steven that day, who was a hero. Amazing family, amazing people. And this guy is just the most unrelenting in terms of helping families. He never wants to leave anyone behind. Anyway, go to their website, the letter T, the number two, the letter T.org. Letter T, number two, letter T.org, Tunnel to Towers Foundation. Now, you know, Linda, just when we think we're done, we think we're done with Graham Plattner. You know, we think we're done with, you know, El Sayed in Michigan. We think we're done with six-gender Tallarico. We think we're done with Grandpa Bernie. By the way, Bernie Sanders, if you get an endorsement from Bernie Sanders, the odds of you winning go up exponentially. I mean, that's how insane this party has become. That's how much influence he has. And when he endorses, usually Elizabeth Warren endorses. So you have both of them. And they have been helping in all of these races. But again, this now makes these are uncharted waters. Look, I've done this for a long time. I've done this for decades. There's never been a party that has adopted more extreme positions, more radicalized positions than what we're witnessing unfold every single day. Now, there is a primary tonight. Linda, are you aware of this? Is it Malat Kiros? Is that her name out of Colorado?
5: Yeah, that's her name.
4: Okay. Here's a quote. We have socialism already, right? It's in the roads that we drive on. It's in the schools we send our kids to. Oh, if that's socialism, How are your kids public?

0: what school's doing, because we spend more per capita on every child per education than any country in the industrialized world, and we have the worst results. She says it's in the fire stations we call upon. She says capitalism is responsible for a lot of the degradation that we're seeing on in our economy, in our democracy, in our climate as well. She also has made other comments. The only way we get Medicare for All passed is getting rid of the Democrats that are actively standing in that way. Now, Hassan Piker, by the way, can you isolate that Piker quote of him saying, I'll say it, America deserved what happened on 9/11? Because he's also, he's out there campaigning with a lot of these people. And he's been the guy that's been campaigning with El Sayed in Michigan. Well, this is a guy that blamed America for what happened on 9/11. If you pull up that quote, let me know. Anyway, so this woman now, we'll watch this closely tonight on Hannity, but she said in an interview that Kyle Clark that that the October 7th massacre was, quote, the inevitable consequence of apartheid. Now, Israel has a population a little less than 9 million people. Between all of the people murdered that day and raped that day and kidnapped that day, and some people were beheaded that day, it would be, based on our population, the equivalent of 40,000 dead Americans in a day. And this is the reaction of now the Mamdanis, the AOCs, the Squad, the hate Israel crowd, the anti-Semitism now that is in the halls of Congress. When do they ever stand up against the victims of crime? It's pretty remarkable. So just like El Sayed, who's running for Senate in the state of Michigan against Mike Rogers, this is this lady who's on the ballot today. I think she's, what, 29 years old? Has she ever had a real job? Mom Donnie's never had a real job.
1: No, and most she's another people, one who says 9/11 is something that we deserve. She also said we deserve what happened on October 7th. She's another one. She's just like Hassan.
0: Okay, so let's play a guy that El Sayed and this lady, I mean, by the way, if you're out there voting in Colorado today, this might be the person you're voting for. Listen, this is who she's campaigning with.
2: America deserved 9/11, dude. I'm saying it. Totally brought it on ourselves, dude. Holy shit. We did. We f***ing did. In a video game, whatever, hypothetically, politically, we f***ing did, man. We did. Holy shit. Like, how is this, how is anything I'm saying controversial? Like, we f***ing fund the people who did 9/11, still to this day.
0: Why is this guy not condemned by Chuck Schumer? I mean, think about that. There are two aspects of this. Number one, this is who Democrats are now picking to be their candidates. You know, I went through, you know, all the crazy stuff. You know, the three candidates endorsed by Mamdani. Mamdani now is pretty much the leader of the Democratic Party. I don't think there's any other way to put it. And one of the people that he endorsed that won last Tuesday, you know, has called for the government to seize the means of production, to seize private property, to seize people's homes. She has called for the police to be completely abolished. She wants to abolish America's prisons completely. She wants no borders with America. She doesn't want anybody deported. And it gets worse. Not even criminally illegal aliens convicted of rape and murder. I mean, should we move these people convicted of rape and murder that she doesn't want deported into her neighborhood or next door to her? Or maybe she wants to adopt them and maybe she wants to put them up and rent free. The day after October 7th, she is in a rally in Times Square, New York, that is pro-Hamas. Again, the equivalent, if you look at America's population, of 40,000 dead people in a day. She bragged about using the American flag to just wipe her hands. I mean, and it just goes on and on, and it doesn't stop. And then we got more craziness. So Gavin Newsom, you know, understands. I mean, if you go back to Gavin's history here, Gavin, in the beginning, remember, he was trying to reach out and have conversations with conservatives on his podcast. The guy does no work at all whatsoever, which may actually benefit the people of California. He is the laziest do-nothing governor I've ever seen in my life, with the worst track record of any governor in history. You have the highest poverty rate. You have the highest homelessness rate. You have the highest income tax. You have the highest sales tax. You have the highest gas tax, the worst quality of life. You don't have water and fire hydrants, that knowing that there are predictable wildfires in places like the Pacific Palisades. You don't have a reservoir that you can tap into to put out predictable fires with predictable Santa Ana winds. It's a year and a half. It's actually beyond a year and a half, and people can't get their building permits. We've had people call from the area saying they have to pay insurance on these homes. And you've got full-time Trump stalker, kind of halftime. What do you say? He's a halftime Hannity stalker. He doesn't like me very much. He's a, you know, full-time podcaster, full-time ex-poster. He writes a book. God only knows who bought most of the copies of his book. Then he's traveling. He's a world traveler. He's in Davos. He's in Germany, wherever he's traveling to. And I saw that he was at one of the soccer matches, I guess, on the West Coast. And I'm like, he must be working really hard at that soccer match to figure out how to get, you know, building permits for people in the Pacific Palisades. He just doesn't care. Never mind people that lectured us about the science of COVID. This is a guy caught in the French laundry. This is a guy whose own kids went to, you know, in-person learning during COVID. But the rest of the state didn't have that luxury because they're not in a private school. And now he's calling and seizing on this Democratic Party anti-billionaire movement. Now, he tried to say, okay, let's have conversations with conservatives. That didn't work out because his party turns more radical, more left every single day. So now he's got to turn left because he cares about one thing, and that one thing is power. Now, Gavin is urging a nationwide tax on billionaires in addition to higher estate and corporate taxes. Quote, it's time for a national billionaires tax and a new social contract. Now, he's been saying that he doesn't want the wealth tax that's going to be on the ballot that will be retroactive to January this November in California. But how could he be against that on the one hand, and then say it's now time for national billionaires tax and a new social contract? He said 10% of Americans own 2/3 of the wealth. Wages have stagnated and the cost of living has skyrocketed. How about a rising tide lifts all boats, Gavin? How about maybe you stop taxing people to death out in your state? How about you lower the gas tax? How about you lower the sales tax? How about you lower the income tax out there? By the way, if you make $84,000, you're still paying 6.5% in terms of state income tax on top of the 40% that you're paying for federal income tax. Now you take it to New York, and the fearless leader of the radicalized Democratic Party, you got Mamnani. This was pretty stunning to me. Did you see the New York Post today by any chance, Linda?
1: I saw some of it, yeah.
0: Okay, did you see the article about Mamnani? The headline is, Rule the Second Roost. And he's got all these directives to tax, quote, the rich. Now, if you own a condo or a co-op in New York City with a market value of $1 million or more. Now, I know for everybody around the country, $1 million sounds like a lot of money. $1 million apartment or co-op in New York is maybe, if you're lucky, a studio or one bedroom. Is that a fair assessment?
1: Yeah, it's not a lot.
0: Not in the best neighborhood. Fair assessment.
1: Mm-hmm.
0: Okay. So if you have that home and it's worth $1 million, he said 1 to 3 family homes with a market value of $5 million or more are now used as non-primary residences. Now, let's say you just wanted to invest in a place in New York that you have your own place and you go there and visit. You have friends there. You want to go there occasionally. Okay. Who is going to keep their condo or their co-op in New York and pay all that money in taxes? This is what he did to Ken Griffin when he doxed him because he owns this penthouse apartment that overlooks Fifth Avenue, and he's a multi-billionaire. And then the multi-billionaire said, screw you. I'm done with you. I'm done with New York. And the $6 billion I had allocated to spend in New York City for my business, I'm not going to spend it here. I'm going to spend it in the free state of Florida. Anyway, so, I mean, for, you know, 1 to 3 family homes, you know, they're putting another percentage. Now, this is a guy that also proposed that, remember, if you look at the death tax, the federal death tax is 40%. The New York State death tax is 10%. My accountants would tell me when I lived in New York years ago that whatever you do, don't die in New York. And every year I did the same thing. I'd look at him and I'd say, okay, I'll talk to God and see if I can make a deal with God on that part. Thank God God looked out for me. I'm not dead yet. And now Mamdani, so the state of New York gets 10% death tax. The federal government gets, what do they get, 40%. New York City under Mamdani wants another 50%. Now, they're going to lower the threshold where you begin to get taxed on your estate from $7.5 million to $750,000. If you own anything in New York for $750,000, I promise you it's in the worst neighborhood, and it's probably a closet. Fair description, Linda.
1: Yeah, it's not a lot of money. It doesn't go far in New York.
0: Doesn't go far in New York. I mean, it sounds crazy. It's kind of like, you know, Palm Beach. It's like when I tried to tell people Donald Trump's, you know, Mar-a-Lago estate was worth over $1 billion. 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Because those are not real numbers for most Americans. 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
0: All right, when we come back, we'll analyze in great detail the Supreme Court, I think, making a huge mistake on birthright citizenship. Greg Jarrett will join us later on. Former Attorney General, now Senator from Missouri, Eric Schmidt. And your call's coming up, 800-941-SHAWN, if you want to be a part of the program.
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35: Good evening to you. It's 10 o'clock. I'm Michelle Wright. 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Our top local story this hour, the Supreme Court is upholding birthright citizenship. So what does that mean for us here in Atlanta?
36: The 6-3 ruling is welcome news to Latin American Association CEO Santiago Marquez.
37: I definitely think that SCOTUS did the right thing here.
36: He says many of the thousands of people his organization serves could have been impacted if the court did away with birthright citizenship.
37: Many folks, especially here in Georgia, have mixed status, so they may have come 20 years ago, still may not be citizens, but their kids were born here, and this is all that their kids know.
36: He believes the ruling is a relief to many people here in Georgia. Jonathan O'Brien, 95.5 WSB.
35: 85 degrees currently in Atlanta. The heat continues overnight and into tomorrow. Atlanta's most accurate and dependable forecast is on the way. Atlanta police are investigating after a 71-year-old woman is found dead at a home in the 3500 block of Roswell Road after a welfare check. Officers go to the house and find a man in his 40s who'd barricaded himself inside. He finally lets officers in, and that's when they discover the woman's body. Lieutenant Christopher Butler says the pair are related.
1: But what we do know is this appears to be a domestic incident between a mother and so far we believe is her son.
35: No identities have been released yet, but neighbors do say the victim is related to a former NFL player. Gunshots in a quiet Forsyth County neighborhood lead to an hours-long shelter-in-place order and SWAT standoff there. The call coming in as bullets fly along Kelly Mill Road.
2: The complainant advised that bullets had penetrated his child's bedroom.
35: Stacy Miller with the Forsyth County Sheriff's Office says that led to a six-hour-long shelter-in-place order for residents in the area as authorities search for the suspect and the victim.
2: The victim, James Treadwell, had fled the scene. Deputies were able to find him off of Buford Dam Road and Nichols Road. And he was arrested because he had outstanding warrants out of Henry County.
35: The suspect, Jason Simmons, was found later on as neighbors in a neighbor's yard and is also now in custody. Moments of joy in Venezuela days after two strong earthquakes shake a Venezuelan city. Survivors are still being pulled from the rubble.
3: These are the moments of hope Venezuelans are clinging to. This three-year-old boy discovered by searchers from Jordan who used cameras to monitor him until they could finally get him out. He appeared dazed, but his rescuers say he's in good shape.
35: James Longman reports because of scenes like this, searchers are not giving up. Atlanta-based Coca-Cola is shutting down a bottling plant.
0: Now, this closure has been in the works for several years. The plant first announced back in 2021, but it's still a blow to all the workers affected. By the end of this year, Coke will shut down a bottling plant in Northampton, Massachusetts, which bottles non-carbonated beverages, including Powerade and Minute Maid juices. 175 workers will lose their jobs. I'm Bloomberg's Tom Busby for 95.5 WSB.
35: And Georgia's Lake Allatoona has been named one of the 15 most beautiful lakes in the nation by publisher World Atlas. The Army Corps dammed the Etowah River back in 1950, flooding the community of Allatoona, which had been founded in 1838 and fought over in a 1864 Civil War battle. It also provides drinking water for several metro towns and parts of Atlanta. It's 10:03. Live team coverage of traffic and weather's up next.
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35: It is 10:05, and that means it's time for live team coverage of traffic and weather. We're checking in now with Jay Holloway in the WSB 24-Hour Traffic Center. Good evening to you, Jay. What are the roads looking like right now?
10: Good evening, Michelle. Repair crews in action on 20 westbound in Rockdale County. A right lane wiped out near exit 84, Salem Road in Conyers. And also on 20 westbound in DeKalb, a left lane knocked out near the Stonecrest Lithonia line. We're seeing brake lights at the Panola Road exit. Covenant Highway at the Ready as an alternate route. And heads up for I-985 up in Sewanee. Right lane blockage near exit 4. Maintenance crews near Georgia 20 and Northern Gwinnett. From the Trustdale.com Traffic Center, Triple Team Traffic, 95.5 WSB.
11: This is WSB meteorologist Christina Edwards. Partly cloudy with a few pop-up showers and thunderstorms through the late night hours. Otherwise, it's still very warm and muggy, even into early tomorrow morning with lows in the upper 70s. Tomorrow afternoon, very hot, high around 97, heat index values closer to 105, and staying in this hot summertime pattern through the rest of this week.
35: 84 degrees in Holly Springs right now. We got 85 degrees in Conyers and 85 degrees right here in Midtown. 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I'm Michelle Wright, 95.5 WSB.
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0: Does the Democratic Party actually need to embrace the moniker of socialism, lean into it?
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6: All right, thanks, Scott Shannon. 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Toll free, it is 800-941-SEAN if you want to be a part of the program. In a minute, we're going to be joined by Mike Howell, president of the Oversight Project. Jeff Clark will also join us, vice president of litigation at the Oversight Project, to talk about, you might remember that there were tapes and conclusions of conversations that then President Joe Biden had with Robert Hur. And the conclusion of Hur was that if he ever was indicted, that he'd probably come off as a very forgetful old man who was very nice, but he would not be in any condition for the most part to, in fact, defend himself, and no jury would convict him as a result of it. You know, we don't talk about this enough, and it really should be talked about more. There were two big, massive lies during the Biden years. One, the border's closed, the border's secure. We've gone through that time and time again, and it is so frustrating to actually know that we were just flat out being lied to. I mean, if you go back to the 2019, we were pointing out Joe's cognitive decline. So these tapes now are about to be released, and the Oversight Project secures a major victory to force the release of the AutoPen Biden tapes from 2016, 2017, with the man he paid to write a book for him. And if you recall, he gave these long form interviews. They were recorded with this author, and it became a big deal. And Robert Hur, who was the special counsel at the time, had access to this, which resulted in his conclusion that this guy's a cognitive mess, without saying it as bluntly as I just did. But, you know, with this recent move, these tapes are going to be released probably in the next couple of weeks. And when it happens, I think it should shock the conscience of a country, because it is the single biggest, in my view, you know, maybe you can look at Woodrow Wilson in a coma, and maybe that's the only comparison we can come up with historically. But this guy was not fit to be the president of the United States. Let me just remind you, because there were tapes that we played regularly on this program. You know, this is probably my favorite. Joe, you know, mumbling, bumbling, stumbling, as he often did. And this was the RNC ad that, you know, had the piano playing in the background.
7: The political coverage. Look. Some of the political players and some of the... let me ask a rhetorical question. No, anyway.
6: Now, maybe the worst thing is one has to wonder. I could tell you that I care about everybody that works on the show. If I was watching somebody on this show and they were struggling cognitively to the point where I was wondering if they're having a stroke, ask yourself if a loved one, of a husband, a wife, a boyfriend, girlfriend, a child's, you know, relative, maybe even somebody you don't like, and you think they may be in the middle of a serious, some type of cognitive event before the world on stage, would the average person just stand back and not lift a finger and not do a thing and then go out after that debate and tell the world how great he did when it was so obvious that he didn't? Because this is what Jill Biden is saying now, which is very different than what she was saying after Joe Biden debated Donald Trump.
8: Were you horrified as you saw it unfold? I wasn't horrified. I was frightened because I had never, ever seen Joe like that before or since. Never.
9: Or since.
8: Yes.
9: Or You've since. Never seen him like
8: never.
9: That.
8: Never. No.
9: What happened?
8: I don't know what happened. I mean, as I watched it, I thought, oh my God, he's having a stroke. And it scared me to death.
6: I just flat out don't believe that. I don't believe one word of that. And then she went out there, and then where was that event, Linda, that they went to right afterwards? And, you know, she was bragging about how great he did that night. And why would you take him to an event if you were thinking at the time that, in fact, he might have been having a stroke? That's insane. Then you go back to the debate itself. One of the moderators asked Donald Trump, would you like to expand on what Joe Biden said? It might be one of the great debate lines of all time. And when he said, well, I have no idea what he said, and I don't think he has any idea what he's talking about. Listen.
10: I've changed it in a way that now you're in a situation where there are 40% fewer people coming across the border illegally. That's better than when he left office. And I'm going to continue to move until we get the total ban on the total initiative relative to what we're going to do with more Border Patrol and more asylum officers.
11: President Trump?
12: I really don't know what he said at the end of that sentence. I don't think he knows what he said either.
6: I mean, it was just an epic moment, but I don't know how soon these tapes are going to be released. Here to shed some light on it, Mike Howell, president of the Oversight Project, Jeff Clark, vice president of litigation at the Oversight Project. Mike, let me start with you. Let's talk about when we expect them to be released. My understanding was 3 weeks.
13: Yep, that's right. But in that time frame, Joe Biden's lawyers, and he's got a whole suite of fancy lawyers wondering how he's affording it, because the billables, I'm sure, are absolutely through the roof. Well, they appealed. They're asking the judge to reconsider. So our team is responding to that right now. We don't think he has a persuasive argument. It borderlines on absurd, to be honest with you. But we expect and hope that we will win in this appeal stage. And that's what's next. And if we do, then the tapes will come out soon within the deadline imposed by the district court. And just to add one thing to your introduction there, something you left out, is the credibility of Jill Biden as a doctor. You know, the fact that she told the whole world she was a doctor and then thought he was having a seizure. I think we should have taken it a little more seriously.
6: Well, I don't think she was referring to herself as a medical doctor. I think that was more of a degree kind of doctor, no?
13: I don't know what it was, but it clearly was ridiculous that she was paraded around as some sort of expert. Meanwhile, the entire Democratic Party was accusing all of us conservatives as waging a war on democracy and trying to keep President Trump on the ballot, while behind the scenes they were propping up a fake president to have an entire executive branch run by AutoPen Fiat that were still trying to figure out who had access to. Clearly the president wasn't able to exercise his authorities. I mean, that much is stipulated now, even by Democrats. I have serious questions about whether they even tried to make him aware of some of the decisions that were being made in his name, like the decision at the end of his term on January 17th to let some 2,500 of, you know, he called them nonviolent, or the White House called them nonviolent criminal offenders, you know, to shorten their sentences from federal prison. We discovered that so many of these people are violent offenders. Some of them are being rearrested, you know, particularly down in Florida. It's a whole mess, and it was just the Constitution was completely ignored. We're supposed to have one president, and we had the exact opposite in the AutoPen device running this country.
6: See, Jeff, I think it actually runs a little deeper than what Mike is saying. I don't think it's just an AutoPen issue. I think it's who was in charge issue. Who is making these decisions? Who is actually... You know, I mean, what did Joe know? When did he know it? Based on my reading of Robert Herr and his report and his analysis of his psychological state, his awareness was so low. I don't think it's possible that Joe was capable of making any decisions at all. And that means somebody else was in charge. We just don't know who.
14: Exactly, Sean. And thanks for having me. Look, this is a crisis of the legitimacy of government during the Biden era. And these tapes that Joe Biden did with his ghostwriter, Mark Zwanitzer, for which he got paid $8 million, by the way, in a book advance, they go back to 2016 and 2017. And so we believe that when we can actually hear these tapes, especially in the audio form and not just look at them on paper, they're going to show that he was not fit for office even to run, that he was senile as of 2016, 2017. It's just that it got worse, as we saw, and I think difficult for them to somehow prop him up with, you know, injections or supplements or something to kind of get him into shape. But he did crash and burn in the debate, as you showed in that clip. And look, the American people are entitled to know that that is the state of someone who is supposed to be wielding the unitary power of the executive, where the buck stops, as Harry Truman would say, for all decisions in the executive branch. In reality, we believe and the auto pen use, you know, that was out the wazoo, shows that there was really a committee of sorts of unknown dimensions and with unknown members who was actually running the country. It's worse than the idea that, you know, the wife of Woodrow Wilson was kind of temporarily trying to paper things over for a period of time. This is an entire presidential administration occurred under someone who was not capable of making decisions. And this is one of the reasons why we're trying to get these documents. Hopefully we should get them within 2 weeks, unless the appeal is successful. And today we oppose the appeal. What we're trying to show is that the American people should be able to hear Biden for themselves, listen to the tapes, and then they should be able to make a determination of, you know, was Robert Hur correct in saying that he shouldn't be prosecuting Joe Biden? I mean, this is of immense importance, because Biden retained classified documents when he had no declassification powers, going back to when he was a senator and to when he was vice president. So these this documents case, we think, is vitally important. And the reason why Biden's wheeled out his lawyers to block this is because he does not want this information, and the Democrat Party does not want this information coming out before the midterms.
6: All right, quick break. Right back. More with Mike Howell, president of the Oversight Project, and Jeff Clark, vice president of litigation at the Oversight Project, talking about the tapes that, of course, now hopefully will be released. With Joe Biden and his ghostwriter for his book, we could have these tapes as soon as a couple of weeks from now. Looking forward to that. But we continue with Mike Howell and Jeff Clark.
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0: right, quick break, final moments. Mike Howell, Jeff Clark will join us. We'll talk more about when it's likely these tapes of Joe Biden with his ghostwriter might be released and all of America can hear what in all likelihood, what I would suspect is going to be a massive cover-up. One of the biggest problems we have, and I'll go back to Mike, is, you know, it all depends on what judge you get, what jurisdiction you get, and if you have a liberal activist judge, then you're in trouble.
1: Yeah, that's absolutely right. We're fighting in tough terrain here in Washington, D.C., which makes what Jeff and the other lawyers of the Oversight Project are doing so remarkable. The case has been so well presented and argued that, you know, they were able to secure the initial victory, and I believe will secure on appeal. And it what makes it even truly more remarkable is the amount of resources that Biden's team has thrown at this. He's employed a lawyer by the name of Amy Jeffries, who's married to a judge on the D.C. court. And so we're truly, you know, fighting an away game here. But we got a good decision initially, and we hope we will survive on appeal. We, you know, obviously are responding to their arguments, and we'll have that out soon. But, you know, I imagine that even if we win, they won't go away. But this is truly a David versus Goliath fight. I mean, we discovered at the Oversight Project the AutoPen controversy initially and have propelled the investigation over the years. And this is well over a year long court case. There are some others, but versus all, you know, obstacles, odds, and, you know, financial disadvantages, we have some things on our side that will compel us to win. Namely, that is the truth and better and tougher fighting attorneys arguing the case and winning. And so while it is uphill, like, I am confident and extraordinarily proud that this team, the small team of the Oversight Project, has, with, you know, just our small group, propelled this not only from the launch, but now even fighting the uphill battle in court. And we're not going to stop there. There needs to be not just awareness of, you know, what happened. There needs to be accountability. The sin here is really corporate on the Democratic Party. It's not just Joe Biden and those around him. It's those who...
0: Listen, nobody's ever going to convince me that everybody around him knew. Everybody around him covered it up. Everybody around him, I believe, if they didn't see it, they are absolutely blind, if they even got to see him. I've got to run. Great work. We look forward to these tapes being released. We'll have you guys back when that happens. Mike Howell, thank you. Jeff Clark, thank you. Hey, if you want to do something meaningful with a lasting impact for Independence Day, you can take less than 10 minutes, read the Declaration of Independence. When's the last time you read it? Now, we have partnered with our friends at Americans for Prosperity. Now, they have launched what they're calling the Declaration Project. It is a nationwide effort to help Americans rediscover the principles that made this country so exceptional. You know, dignity, freedom, opportunity, self-government, a declaration that reminds us that rights come from God, not from government. And government derives its just powers from you, the consent of the governed. These truths are not museum pieces. It is foundational. It is critical to American liberty. It's what's helped us survive for 250 years. So our friends at Americans for Prosperity are asking this July 4th that you read the declaration aloud with your family and friends. You can do it at a cookout, on your porch, at dinner, anywhere Americans gather to celebrate. And then you can talk about what those words mean to us today. We're now approaching America's 250th anniversary. That's this Saturday. There is no better time to reconnect with the document that started it all. And that's why Americans for Prosperity is leading the charge to secure our founding principles for the next 250 years. Anyway, take the pledge. 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
4: Good evening to you. It's 10:30. I'm Michelle Wright. 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Our top story this hour, a 71-year-old is found dead inside of her Buckhead home that neighbors say was linked to an NFL player.
5: A welfare check brought Atlanta police to a townhouse in the 3500 block of Roswell Road. Officers found a 41-year-old had barricaded himself in the home there. After getting him to surrender, police found a woman in her 70s dead inside. They arrested the man, who police say is reportedly the victim's son, but stress he's not the NFL player. Detectives still looking into exactly what happened here, but says it does appear to be domestic related. Keith Cromwell, 95.5 WSB.
4: In Gwinnett County, the FBI SWAT team arresting a man wanted in Charlotte for shooting two people. 35-year-old Marquise Fleming was picked up by the federal agents at a home in Loganville this afternoon. Earlier this week, Charlotte police say he opened fire at a home, leaving two people with life-threatening gunshot wounds. Now for Fleming, he remains in the Gwinnett County Jail awaiting extradition. The city of Mableton is getting $250,000 from the Department of Housing and Urban Development to eliminate blight and promote neighborhood revitalization. The city's mayor, Michael Owens.
6: The problem isn't worse than any other city, I would say. But part of the reason why Mableton wanted to become a city is that we wanted to have the ability to determine our own future.
4: Owen says the city intends to use the funding to begin acquiring abandoned and deteriorating properties that have long contributed to the neighborhood decline. He says this will result in Mableton being able to attract investment, improve public safety, and create opportunities that benefit residents for generations to come. A lingering dispute among members of the Fulton County Commission will now go before the state Supreme Court.
7: The issue involves the seating of two Republican nominees for the county's Board of Elections. Some lawmakers are refusing to seat Julie Adams and Jason Frazier, saying she refused to certify past election results and he filed challenges of Fulton County voters' registrations. A Superior Court judge found the commission to be in contempt, but that was overturned by the Georgia Court of Appeals. So in October, the state's high court will hear oral arguments on the matter as they decide constitutional questions surrounding both the appointments themselves and the commission's refusal to seat the nominees. Graham Carroll, 95.5 WSB.
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0: 285 southbound on the west side. Crews performing repairs in a couple of right lanes on the outer loop near MLK exit 9. And also reports just now of a vehicle stalled on 20 westbound over in the west end. A right lane knocked out near HE Holmes Drive there in Fulton County. From the Trustdale.com Traffic Center, Triple Team Traffic, 95.5 WSB.
1: I'm WSB meteorologist Christina Edwards. The heat continues Wednesday with a high of 97. Heat index values closer to 100 to 105. An isolated pop-up shower possible through the afternoon. Lows through Thursday morning in the upper 70s.
2: 81 degrees in Snellville. 82 degrees in Fayetteville. 85 degrees right here in Midtown. More news heads your way at 11 o'clock. Breaking news when it happens. 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
4: 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We've gone over, and I'm frustrated today, and I'm not going to lie about it, some of the Supreme Court opinions, especially the one on birthright citizenship, and it's just frustrating because the idea, and we have dealt with this issue for decades on this program. There have been many people, the term that was used in years gone by was, quote, an anchor baby, and there'd be people from other countries when we had wide open borders. And they would come into America, an expecting mom. By the way, I'm not blaming them. They want a better life for their children. I really don't blame people for that. However, I do want people to follow our laws, respect our borders, respect our sovereignty. And that part of it is what's being negated in all of this. Anyway, so the decision comes out today. Let me play Shannon Bream reading from Fox some of the Supreme Court opinions on the issue of birthright citizenship, and here's what she said.
5: Right off the bat, it says children born in the United States to parents unlawfully or temporarily present are, quote, subject to the jurisdiction of the United States and are citizens at birth under the 14th Amendment's citizenship clause. So look how this broke down. As we expected, the Chief Justice wrote this opinion. Justices Sotomayor, Kagan, Barrett, and Jackson joined. Jackson has a concurring opinion in which Sotomayor joins. Justice Kavanaugh files an opinion concurring in the judgment and dissenting in part. The dissent comes from Justice Thomas. He is joined by Gorsuch, Alito, and then Justice Gorsuch apparently has his own dissenting opinion. So it is what we expected after the arguments here. And it looks like a bit of a split, but enough of a plurality coming together to say that the executive order that the president issued very quickly upon taking office is no good. And that if people are here subject to the jurisdiction thereof includes people who are here illegally. The writing for the majority, Chief Justice Roberts says this, citizenship then and now was the right to have rights to freely participate in our political community. Talking about the 14th Amendment, the framers of the 14th Amendment extended that promise to every freeborn person in this land. That's a quote, and it looks like it's a quote back to some of the legislative debate about this in Congress. He says we keep that promise today. So a loss probably expected by the Trump White House, but it is official and it's a thick one. So we'll keep reading.
4: Then we have Trey Gowdy, another friend, colleague from Fox. He says, following this ruling upholding birthright citizenship, he says the Trump administration should have gone to Congress rather than issuing an executive order. I'm not sure if that option will still exist. We'll ask Greg Jarrett on the other side of this, but here's what he said.
6: Daniel, you put your finger on what I think is the seminal issue. After Wong Kim Ark, which is the case with the Chinese parents who were lawfully in the country,

0: That's what led to all of this. Wong Kim-wah, Congress twice codified the holding in that Supreme Court opinion. I mean, that's what the Supreme Court should have done today, is say, look, you might not can do it via executive order, Mr. President, the way you did it, but Congress most certainly can do it, and you don't even need a constitutional amendment. I don't understand why the court decided to reach the constitutional issue when they didn't have to in this case. All they had to say is Congress did exactly what you just laid out, Dana. Twice they codified the holding in Wong Kim-wah, which means Congress has placed its imprimatur on that holding. Congress, you got to fix it. That's what they should have done.
1: Mm-hmm. So the executive order doesn't hold water when challenging the amendment, is what you're saying.
0: I'm saying what the Supreme Court should have said is, Mr. President, we understand this is a robust debate. We understand all the arguments for and against it. Congress codified the holding of this Supreme Court case. You got to go to Congress, and I know it's not efficient, but that's where you have to go to get this change. You can't do it because then the next Democrat president is going to do something else by executive order with respect to immigration and citizenship.
2: And then one last thing that Trey said, he said, following this Supreme Court ruling on, you know, party spending in federal elections, you know, he's wondering why there's individual limits on spending, but not limits on party spending on candidates. And when you think about it, isn't that really kind of a free speech issue in a lot of ways? Anyway, here to weigh in, he is the chief legal analyst of this show, Fox News legal analyst and number one New York Times bestselling author. Greg Jarrett is with us. If there's one thing I can say, this one angered me the most for a lot of different reasons. Now, the president said we can easily make it up in Congress through legislation. I'm not sure that's going to be easy. If you look at the decision, the 14th Amendment, I would argue its text and its history limit this. The clause states that all persons born and naturalized in the U.S. and subject to the jurisdiction thereof, that was primarily to secure citizenship for freed slaves post the Civil War. It did exclude those not owning full allegiance, children, diplomats, other armies that were in the country illegally. And the original understanding, the Senate debates, if you go back to that, you know, illegal immigration as a mass phenomenon didn't exist then, but the principle of consent and allegiance did, and automatic citizenship for children of temporary illegal visitors now stretches beyond the amendment's purpose. That, to me, it's a very simple decision, but I'm not sure how they got here.
3: By misunderstanding what the authors of the 14th Amendment meant. You know, as soon as Trump signed the executive order, the moment he was sworn in, I wrote a column. And before I wrote the column, I took the time to go back and read what the authors said during the debate. And back then, for example, it was Senator Lyman Trumbull, who was a moving force for the amendment, said it does not include people here illegally or fleetingly, but who still hold allegiance elsewhere by virtue of their foreign citizenship. His colleague, Senator Jacob Howard, further defined the limits, and I'll quote him. This will not, of course, include persons born in the U.S. who are foreigners and aliens. End of quote. Now, unfortunately, Sean, that clear understanding disintegrated over the last century or more. And, you know, this case was a golden opportunity today to return to the 14th Amendment author's original intent. And Justices Thomas and Alito get that. They understood that. And they said so in their dissents. Regrettably, Roberts and Barrett and Kavanaugh, along with the three liberal justices, did not seem to comprehend the common sense of it. Instead, they relied entirely on this long-running misconception of an old case, 1898, Supreme Court case, called Wong Kim-wah, that granted citizenship to a son born in the U.S. However, his parents resided here lawfully and permanently. Okay, that's the opposite of being here illegally and temporarily, and yet a majority of the justices mistakenly used that inapplicable case as justification for wholesale birthright citizenship for anyone, and I think they got this decision wrong.
2: So if you look at the core argument that the 14th Amendment's subject, the terms, the written language subject to the jurisdiction thereof clause. How do you interpret that to mean the children of illegal immigrants that didn't respect our laws, borders, sovereignty? By the very nature of disobeying the law, you're in this country illegally, and they're conferring rights, or codifying, even in this case, the rights that were never designed for people that didn't respect our laws to come in the first place.
3: Yeah, and the Solicitor General, and I listened to the oral arguments, he argued that illegally present aliens are not subject to the jurisdiction of the United States because they presumptively maintain political fealty to another sovereign as naturally citizens of that foreign power. And you know, the mere act of setting foot on American soil does not create loyalty or allegiance or otherwise subject an individual to absolute jurisdiction. In fact, it's really just the opposite. And yet, the justices during the oral argument seem unmoved by that, which bewildered and confounded me because it was so plain and so obvious.
2: All right, quick break. More with Fox News legal analyst, number one New York Times bestselling author Greg Jarrett on the other side. Then we'll also get to your phone calls coming up toll free. It's 800-941-SEAN if you want to be a part of the program.
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0: right, what is a disastrous Supreme Court ruling today? We continue with analysis with Fox News legal analyst and number one New York Times bestselling author, our friend Greg Jarrett is with us. So as I look at this and I think of potential consequences, a number of things come to mind. The decision itself does undermine any deterrence in terms of American sovereignty, laws, borders, or, you know, why should anybody around the world have any respect for America's borders or sovereignty? They shouldn't.
1: Right.
0: Why should they care at all about American law? Because they're going to be rewarded if they somehow make it to our border, across the border, they're in the country. Boom, they're on a path to citizenship. Now, the question I have at this point, and the president brought this up, is will Congress have an opportunity now that the Supreme Court has weighed in to fight against this birthright citizenship there?
1: Yes. And in fact, Kavanaugh laid it out. He joined the majority, but he offered a different opinion. And he offered a roadmap in that opinion for change, other than amending the Constitution, which is a Herculean effort. And Kavanaugh reasoned that Congress can pass legislation restricting birthright citizenship. And in fact, he's right about that. Because if you look at the 14th Amendment, read Section 5, the last section, it provides that Congress shall enforce the amendment. What does that mean? It means further defining the parameters and create exceptions. So Congress could codify a new law that excludes children of illegal aliens or things like birth tourism, where pregnant mothers, you know, suddenly arrive, deliver a baby, and immediately depart to their foreign country. And it's a real problem, Sean. I mean, the Center for Immigration Studies estimates it's more than 20,000 per year. So, you know, that's 20,000, you know, American citizens who don't live here. China has created an entire industry of doing that. And Justice Alito, in his dissent, really filleted the majority over this, warning sternly of national security concerns by adversary nations like China. And look, we've seen this in other countries, Ireland, Australia, New Zealand, the UK, where they had at one point nearly unconditional birthright citizenship. They came to regret it because of massive birth tourism and other severe immigration problems. What do? They reverse course and they outlawed broad birthright citizenship. And now, you know, most countries in Europe and Asia and Africa, they don't allow it. And, you know, America should take note of that and follow suit.
0: You know, my mother used to use the term, you will rue the day, meaning every time I was getting in trouble. We will regret this decision. I think this has played a very big part in the precipitous decline, unfettered, illegal immigration without assimilation in Europe. And I think we're going to see more of it because I think the Supreme Court just basically gave a green light to people.
1: Yeah.
0: Greg Jarrett, great analysis as always. Appreciate you being with us, my friend.
1: My pleasure.
0: Look, when it comes to health, wellness, fitness, nutrition, longevity, let's be honest. Most of you, most of us, we're kind of guessing on a lot of stuff. We read this, we talk to friends, we talk to neighbors. They recommend food, they recommend supplements, they recommend vitamins. You think it's a good idea, sounds like a good idea. Did you ever meet anybody that ever recommended something that they think, oh, don't take that supplement, it's horrible. Don't take those vitamins, it's horrible. 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
8: Good evening to you. It is 11 o'clock. I'm Michelle Wright. Our top local story this hour, Cobb County Police are looking for a person who shot somebody at an apartment complex off of Delk Road. Now, the victim was shot several times. Police say that happened at the Stratford Ridge Apartments in the 2500 block of Delk Road. That victim was taken to the hospital in serious condition. Police are still investigating what happened. Atlanta Police are investigating after a 71-year-old woman is found dead at a home in the 3500 block of Roswell Road after a welfare check. Officers went to the house and found a man in his 40s who'd barricaded himself in that home. When he let officers in finally, that's when the body of the woman was discovered. Lieutenant Christopher Butler says the pair are related.
9: But what we do know is this appears to be a domestic incident between a mother, and so far we believe is her son.
8: No identities have been released yet, but neighbors say the victim is related to a former NFL player. We've got 85 degrees currently in Midtown Atlanta at 11 o'clock at night. Partly cloudy skies. Temperatures not falling too much more during the overnight hours. Atlanta's most accurate and dependable forecast is coming up. An hours-long shelter-in-place order lifted in Forsyth County after gunshots ripped through a neighborhood. It started this morning when bullets pierced the wall of a child's bedroom on Kelly Mill Road. Deputies determined an argument between Jason Simmons and James Treadwell led to that gunfire. Stacy Miller with the Forsyth County Sheriff's Office says that the search for the suspect, they received a whole lot of help.
10: Hall County SO, Georgia Department of Corrections, Cherokee County SO, Johns Creek PD, Dawson County SO, North Fulton SWAT. It was a lot of people.
8: The victim, Treadwell, is okay, but was arrested on warrants out of Henry County. Simmons is also in custody as well. The Supreme Court upholding birthright citizenship.
11: The 6-3 ruling is welcome news to Latin American Association CEO Santiago Marquez.
12: I definitely think that SCOTUS did the right thing here.
11: He says many of the thousands of people his organization serves could have been impacted if the court did away with birthright citizenship.
12: Many folks, especially here in Georgia, have mixed status, so they may have come 20 years ago, still may not be citizens, but their kids were born here, and this is all that their kids know.
11: He believes the ruling is a relief to many people here in Georgia. Jonathan O'Brien, 95.5 WSB.
8: New financial documents from President Trump show his earnings from cryptocurrency ventures.
13: According to newly released personal financial disclosure documents for 2025, President Trump appears to have earned over $1 billion from his cryptocurrency ventures. At least $524 million comes from the sale of cryptocurrency tokens through the Trump-connected World Liberty Financial. The disclosure report, which is 927 pages, also listed earnings of $636 million from a license licensing agreement with Celebration Coin for the sale of the president's meme coin. Karen Travers, ABC News, Washington.
8: And the rumors may be true. Taylor Swift and Travis Kelce could have some wedding-related events at New York's Madison Square Garden this weekend.
14: The first one is Thursday afternoon at about 6 p.m., and that's supposed to be for about 100 people. The following day, on Friday, beginning at 4 p.m., 4 in the afternoon at MSG, there's a cocktail hour and then a 12-hour party that's supposed to run until 4 a.m. Saturday morning. That one's for about 1,000 people.
8: Aaron Katursky reports that streets will be closed during the events and canopies and tents will be up near the venue to help keep the identities of any guests private. It's 11:03. Live team coverage of traffic and weather's up next.
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8: It is 11:06, and that means it's time for live team coverage of traffic and weather. We're checking in now with Jay Holloway in the WSB 24-hour traffic center. Hey there, Jay. What are the roads looking like right now?
21: And Michelle, repair crews on I-985 northbound at Sewanee with a right lane wiped out for maintenance near Georgia 20, that's exit 4 in Gwinnett, and also the right lane of 20 eastbound knocked out in Stonecrest behind a stalled vehicle. This is a disabled vehicle located near the Turner Hill Road exit in DeKalb County, and also 25 southbound in Fulton on the west side. Two right lanes lost to much needed road maintenance work on the outer loop near exit 9. MLK from the Trustdale.com Traffic Center, Triple Team Traffic, 95.5 WSB.
22: I'm WSB meteorologist Christina Upwards. Partly cloudy skies for Wednesday, climbing to a high of 97. A little less humidity through the afternoon, but still climbing to heat index values around 100 to 105. An isolated pop-up shower can't be ruled out. Then temperatures will slowly cool into the upper 70s for Thursday morning. The summertime pattern will continue through the 4th of July.
8: Currently, we've got 85 degrees in Smyrna, 83 degrees in Stockbridge, and 84 degrees right here in Midtown. 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
0: abolish pre-check. I've got like a million beefs with the airline industry and the process of having to fly. We need to like nationalize the airline industry.
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25: All right, news roundup and information overload hour. 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It's 800-941-SEAN if you want to be a part of the program. Our friend Eric Schmidt, Senator Missouri, was AG for a long time before he became a senator. And before I get to some other issues that I want to talk to him about, the SAVE Act among them, I'm dying to get your take. I honestly cannot believe the Supreme Court decision on birthright citizenship today. The idea that people that don't respect our laws, our sovereignty, our borders get rewarded, and now it's codified by the U.S. Supreme Court. How could this do anything other than encourage people from around the globe to just, you know, just make it across the border and you're home free? I mean, I can't believe what a bad decision it is. And if you look at the history of the 14th Amendment and its text, I mean, and its limit to it, you know, all persons born on or naturalized in the U.S. and subject to the jurisdiction thereof. Don't those words matter?
26: Yeah, it is a shockingly bad decision, Sean. And also, you have to, if you take it into the context of the Civil Rights Act that took place in 1866, the authors of that knew exactly what they were doing. If you read the text, you know, Senator Howard, who was the author, explicitly said this wasn't for foreigners, this wasn't for aliens, this was for the freed children of slaves to make sure that they were included in citizenship. They got the franchise. And it also said in other writings, including the Civil Rights Act of 1866, talks about and not subject to a foreign power. The jurisdiction of a foreign power. That's what they meant it to be, which meant if you were from somewhere else and you weren't an American citizen, your children didn't become citizens, right? I mean, it is a ridiculous interpretation that's not based in the text. It's a misreading and it has, you know, drastic consequences. I think, you know, we've got a couple of options moving forward. I think we have a constitutional amendment. The president's already indicated in his post. Congress.
25: Yeah, but we all know to get a constitutional amendment passed.
26: Oh, I know.
25: Is like the heaviest lift you could ever have in Washington. And with a divided Congress, there's no way that's going to happen in the next 50 years, as far as I can see.
26: No, it's a terrible result. I'm not trying to sugarcoat it. It's a terrible result. And they went further than they could have. What they could have said was the president couldn't do this by way of executive order, but they didn't stop there. They basically went on to say, no, this is what the 14th Amendment means. And so it has real consequences. It's been a mixed bag. I mean, getting rid of the temporary protected status for Haitians, I mean, that was a good result. There's a couple of good results on administrative state, but this one's a big miss, no doubt about it.
25: So it, ostensibly, this codifies into law. It would grant citizenship to hundreds of thousands of children that are born annually to parents that are not citizens of this country. I mean, I'm not sure if the term anchor baby is used anymore. I really don't know. But that was a term that was used for many, many years. And people, and I frankly don't blame them. If I come from a poor country and I want a better life for my kids or grandkids, I don't blame them for looking at America as the land of milk and honey and wanting to make a perilous journey to come here for a better life for my kids. However, I think we have to be a nation governed by a constitution and by the rule of law. We've got to protect our borders, our sovereignty. And none of that happened here. And it seems like the Supreme Court just codified this and put their seal of approval on all of it.
26: Yeah, you don't want perverse incentives that actually encourage people to come here illegally. And now this is one that is more set in stone. It's not a question where the other thing it does, Sean, is and the Justice Department needs to be very, very active on this to take on this birth tourism industry. There are literally companies in China and other places that will fly women who are 8 months pregnant, including, by the way, members of the CCP, members of the military, have their wives flown here at 8 or 9 months pregnant. They give birth, they get the medical care, and then a month later, they fly back to China. What is the result of that? And this was actually mentioned in one of the opinions. from Alito's opinion, that what happens then is you could have then what is now for sure a U.S. citizen spend his entire formation in China, in communist China, be indoctrinated to hate America. And then when they're 18, come back to America as a U.S. citizen and vote in our elections, contribute to campaigns. This is the practical result. And this is not some like theory. This is happening. The number, we don't know the exact numbers, but there's a lot of instances here. So the DOJ needs to be really vigilant about this now. And we have to stamp it out because this is big business. And now they know, the Supreme Court's weighed in on it. So this birth tourism thing's real.
25: I'm getting more and more disappointed with a lot of justices, Amy Coney Barrett and John Roberts in particular. For example, why would they side with liberal justices on this key election integrity case? And the Supreme Court giving that 5-4 ruling stating that mail-in ballots can be counted several days after they arrive. Now, it might make sense if we have military ballots coming in from abroad. I could see that being an exception. But generally speaking, is it really too much to ask the citizens of this country to vote on time or to have one day that's election day? You know, the idea that we have, you know, some states that allow voting for, 30, 60 plus days, and the issues that may ultimately, decide the outcome of an election haven't even happened yet in some cases.
26: Yeah, it does a couple of things. I mean, that's a bad decision, too, for a couple of reasons. One is sort of the election integrity front. This used to not be a partisan issue at all. There was a Baker-Carter commission 20 years ago that was bipartisan that said, hey, here are the 10 things you can do to make sure that you don't, to protect against fraud. Very limited mail-in balloting. If people are truly homebound or disabled or caregiver, that's one thing. But this just mass mail-in balloting, and then you can still keep counting. The election day doesn't even matter for a week later. Not only is it ripe for fraud, it actually creates mistrust in our system, right? Like if you're still waiting in California a month later, or the votes are coming in to decide who's the president of the United States, and you don't have some finality, people are going to lose confidence in our elections. And you've seen this across the board. And so the Democrats know exactly what they're doing now. They're creating conditions where, like they had in 2020, and I was attorney general in Missouri, and we were one of the states that brought suit against Georgia, because what they did was they created a system where they mailed it out to everybody. They had drop boxes. You didn't know when things were going to be counted. It just creates these conditions that are ripe for fraud. It's the wrong way to go. And that's why the president's, we talk a lot about this. I know we're going to talk about the Save America Act. The provision, and I've sponsored the five pillar one that the president likes, which includes the mail-in balloting piece too. He knows that this is the one that the Democrats manipulate, I think, the most. And it's important for us to do something about it. But yeah, this opens the door for ballots to be counted after Election Day. And I think that's wrong.
25: Well, I think it's way wrong. Why is it? And, we've been now talking ad nauseum about the SAVE Act. It's an 85-15 issue in terms of conservatives, Republicans in the country. But we can't get enough senators to jump on board and support this. Leader Thune has no appetite to take that issue on in a way that would be effective. It doesn't seem like there is the appetite among enough Republicans to go with an 85% issue, and I'm trying to understand why.
26: Yeah, I wish I had a good answer. Sean, I am committed, and I think the way that we should go about doing it is the talking filibuster. This is exactly what the filibuster was meant to do. And in fact, most states around the country, if you have someone trying to block legislation, they have to earn it. They got to be on the floor. They get tired. People get sleepy. They get cranky. You got to earn it. And the way it works right now is you just come in and you just say yay or nay, and you don't have 60. That's the end of it. You don't test anybody. And it also gives you an opportunity to continue to build support among the public, like you said, for an 85% issue. So that's where I'm at on it. I think there's a lot of people, but maybe not enough. So we have to keep winning that argument. The other thing I would say is it's no coincidence, Sean, that these two issues we're talking about at the same time, which is this mass migration we saw from the Democrats and election integrity. They know, even though their voters support this, their own voters. Now you've got the hammer and sickle wave in New York. They want to have illegals vote. But I think that even some old school Democrats don't want to do it. That's why you're at 85%. But the elected Democrats at this point know they have lost the argument with the American people. And so they're so power obsessed, they're willing to import 15 million people here, and they don't care if they're citizens. to vote. That's the truth. So it affects our electoral maps. It affects how money goes to certain states. If you had a real deal where only citizens were counted in the census, California would lose a massive number of seats. And you see people walking with their feet to states like Florida, Missouri from Illinois, Texas. When the next census, we're going to pick up seats that way. And that's why I think on this whole, you know, argument about gerrymandered districts, the Democrats have been doing this for a long time. There's no Republican elected in the Northeast, Sean, no Republican elected in Congress. And so if that's the game that they're going to play, that's the game that we should play. We've got to toughen up, I think, and understand what time it is.
25: It looks like the Mamdani wing of the Democratic Party is now the dominant wing. And the more fascinating aspect of this is no Democrat but for John Fetterman will dare stand up to any of them.
26: Yeah, they've created a monster, and they actually don't know how to deal with it. Chuck Schumer is going to lose if he runs again. He will lose his Senate seat in New York to AOC, which is why I think he'll be the co-chair of her presidential committee so she doesn't run. But if it's not her, it's somebody else. They're coming for him. And they've created this monster because they've bought into this idea that we should teach our kids to hate America, that the cops are bad, that federal law enforcement is bad, that Western civilization is irredeemable, and the sins of our founders should be the highlight of America 250, not this glorious republic that was created, you know, outside of human history that's allowed freedom to flourish, and you have a government that's meant to protect individual liberty. They hate all that. And now they have candidates who, by the way, if Chuck Schumer didn't actually believe it, these people really do. And they're now getting elected. These people are now running major cities, and they're going to be running for the United States Senate. And so I think that when we get closer to November, when you have a binary choice and the maps are up for grabs, Congress and the Senate, I know that not everybody is thrilled with exactly how things are going. I have my own gripes about certain things too. But the truth of the matter is that's a binary choice. If you think Joe Biden was bad, Joe Biden was a puppet for these people who wrote white papers about open borders and mass migration. What happens if you get somebody in there who actually believes all that stuff and has a whole army of people who believe it? And so our republic's on the line. The founders knew this. We're celebrating America 250. They knew how hard it was. You know, the way of the world is to aggregate power and exercise it ruthlessly. This country stands outside of history for that, to say, no, we're going to respect the will of the people. We have these rights to speak your mind and protect yourself with the Second Amendment. All that's on the line, and it's not an exaggeration. And now they're electing people like Mamdani or these other people in New York who literally are railing against Western civilization. They want to tear it all up. And so I just think the chickens have come to roost now. And privately, some of them will tell you that that this is a different proposition than when Bill Clinton was talking about secure borders 30 years ago. They're in a whole new world now, and that's why I think our efforts have to double down.
25: I think the bigger phenomenon is that there's no Democrat. Either you are part of that radicalized group, the Mamdani, the AOC, the Grandpa Bernie, the Pocahontas, the El Sayed, Tellerico, Graham Plattner, or you're just too afraid to dare to speak out against any of them because you know the consequences will be severe. Chuck Schumer, he thinks that this will save his job as minority leader. It won't. I don't think Hakeem Jeffries survives either.
26: Right. They get a tiger by the tail. And that's the truth. And then you've got a guy like Tallarico who comes out of like a woke lab. I mean, the way that he talks, it's like woke 1.0. This isn't 2020 anymore. And that was the language, remember, everyone was supposed to accept. And it's why when I was attorney general, we fought back so hard because it could just see the landscape, what was happening. And people were being intimidated and censored and being told that you can't question this and you got to say that. The American people, I think, responded and the fever broke in 2024. And so now they have a candidate who's all everything that they said in 2020 and 2021 is coming back. But that's what they really believe. I mean, this whole like eight different genders and I am a Christian, but I hate, you know, Christianity. This stuff is crazy. It's crazy. Now, I don't know. Maybe it would work in Oregon, but this is Texas. I know that dog wouldn't hunt in Missouri. I can't believe it would work in Texas.
2: That dog ain't going to hurt and hunt in Texas. God bless Texas. No way. The fact that they think they can spend tens of millions and is insane to me. They have so misjudged the people of Texas. It's actually laughable. Anyway, Eric Schmidt, Missouri Senator, appreciate you. Thanks for being with us. 800-941-SHAWN is our number. You want to be a part of the program.
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30: President Trump appears to have earned over $1 billion since the start of his second term from his cryptocurrency ventures.
31: At least $524 million comes from the sale of cryptocurrency tokens through the Trump-connected World Liberty Financial. The disclosure report, which is 927 pages, also listed earnings of $636 million from a licensing agreement with Celebration Coin for the sale of the president's meme coin.
30: ABC's Karen Travers. The Supreme Court issuing a landmark ruling on its final day of its term, the High Court striking down President Trump's order attempting to end birthright citizenship. And in a separate ruling, it upheld state bans on transgender girls from participating in girls and women's sports. And the court struck down limits on party spending in federal elections. More than 175 million people under alerts for extreme heat from the Gulf Coast to the Northeast. This is ABC News.
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19: 1133, the Trustdale.com Traffic Center. That's up for a red alert situation. 85 northbound of Suwannee. All lanes blocked near exit 111. That's Lawrenceville-Suwannee Road. Looks like a crash. Authorities on the scene, so everything is stopped. This is also preventing you from getting onto I-985 as well. So your best alternate right now in Northern Gwinnett would be Buford Highway. More to follow on this one. Jay Holloway, Triple Team Traffic, 95.5 WSB.
21: Depending where it's at. Underwater when I'm working, I feel good. I feel like it's just a way for me to get to work. But at the same time, you have a lot of other things you got to worry about. I have to worry about how much air do I have left. I got to worry about my buddy, you know, because he's watching me and I'm watching him, making sure we're okay. And if we're lucky, we get to see. If not, everything is by feel. You always have a buddy with you. You're never doing anything by yourself. You're never alone. I followed my dad's advice to always prove myself and do what I can in the Navy and make him proud, make everyone proud. So I try to do that with everything I do. Being a woman, it's sometimes more challenging because we have to wear the same amount of gear that a man does. And we have to do the same amount of pull-ups that a man does for the physical training and the test. It's a challenge, but you can do it. You just gotta set your mind to it. Taught me how to be a leader. Independent, confident.
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2: All right, 25 now till the top of the hour, 800-941-SEAN, if you want to be a part of the program. All right, America, we're celebrating our 250th anniversary, and this milestone is a perfect time to reflect on the enduring relationships with countries that share our values. Two in particular, the U.S. and Israel, our greatest ally. You know, President JFK once said, Israel was not created in order to disappear. Israel will endure. It will flourish. Now, those words captured the spirit of a young democracy determined to survive. And, you know, these two nations, thousands of miles apart, yet united by shared values of liberty, freedom, democracy, faith, resilience. And as now we celebrate the 250 year of our independence, our friends in Israel have been under nonstop fire and, you know, densely populated areas where people, you know, they've been hit with all these cluster bombs. Thank God the International Fellowship of Christians and Jews have been on the ground, and they've been providing pretty much all of the

0: One word, Flagpin, IFCJ. 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And just let them know that we are thinking of them as they battle radical Islamists, as pretty much they have been fighting their entire existence. Anyway, flagpinifcj.org today. You know, Linda, I was thinking about this today, and then you came up with a genius idea, which I don't say that often. Are you laughing? You're not laughing.
1: If you're about to say what I think you're going to say, I'm going to hat tip Ethan because Ethan texted me and built this. So due credit of genius goes to Ethan.
0: Okay, so between yesterday and today and all of last week and the week before, we have been spending a lot of time on how the Democratic Party gets more and more radicalized. The Graham Platners, the James Tallaricos, the El Sayeds, the Mamdanis, the Grandpa Bernies, the Pocahontases. You know, Mamdani's pretty much the head of the party, and AOC and the Squad and the anti-Semitism and on and on and on. And the bigger issue to me is that there used to be a wing within the Democratic Party that would stand against this radicalism. And that's why I keep saying these are uncharted waters for a midterm election. Let me just play. This has been an evolution into what is now culminating into a party that is so extreme, so radicalized, so out of touch that if you would have asked me 10 years ago if I thought this could happen, I probably would have said no. Shows you how wrong I can be. Listen.
2: We're not going to make America great again. It was never that great.
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4: Death to America!
5: 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And in many ways, like Jesus, like the cross, it's been co-opted and in some ways its true meaning has been betrayed.
6: Do you think America has ever been truly great?
7: I don't believe America has been great for all folks ever, even today.
8: No, no, no. Not God bless America. God America.
9: I can't celebrate July 4th.
10: I was on Long Island this weekend visiting a really dear friend, and I was really disturbed. I saw, you know, dozens and dozens of pickup trucks with American flags, which, you know, is also just disturbing because essentially the message was clear. It was, this is my country.
11: Making America great again. When that past was never as great as advertised.
12: Racism is part of the foundation of America.
13: My white brothers and sisters do love a 4th of July. It is Independence Day. Everybody's barbecuing. It's a thing. I can promise you, black folks, we will take that day off. We will barbecue because we off. But black people, that nobody black I know is really excited about the 4th of July.
0: I mean, to hear that back to back and then put it together with, you know, everything that we've been pointing out about these lunatics, you know, that got elected in New York and Platner and El Sayed and Tallarico. It's Linda, is it not amazing or what?
1: I think it's heartbreaking. I really feel like, and I've felt this way for some time, and I'm not saying it to be, you know, it's not hyperbole. I'm serious. I would like every single person on this list to go live in a nation that currently is under communist, socialist, dictatorship-like leadership. I want them to go there, and I want them to have to live there for 1 year. And after 1 year, if they think that is a better way of life than what we have going on here, we can talk. But right now, this is all BS ideology from a bunch of woke as a joke people who have no real world experience, do not understand capitalism, unless it has to do with their own pocketbook. I think they really need to have a little bit of applied life experience. So go ahead, go and come back and tell me how much better than America it is.
0: How many times have we offered celebrities or actors a one-way ticket to the country?
1: We had it. Scott Shannon did it for us. The jet is ready. Go. Goodbye.
0: The jet is ready. I will pay the way. I'll even include champagne and caviar.
14: Still waiting to fly out all those libs who promised to leave if Trump were elected. The jet is ready. This is the Sean Hannity Show.

0: God's honest truth.
1: Yeah, well, you know, give an example. The left doesn't like that President Trump has taken on Iran, and yet we're told by the people that know that they were literally 12 weeks away from potentially having nuclear, you know, weapons by enriching their 60% uranium to 90%, which is weapons grade. Nobody wants to hear that part. No, you know, all these people that make up lies that either have a microphone in front of them or a camera in front of them, they are spectacular lies, because every single source that I have, and I have a lot more sources than they do. Is that a true statement? You know what my life is like. Is that true?
0: Sure, that's true.
1: Okay. Every single person, without exception, has said to me, quote, the president had no choice. That we're talking about Epic Fury. This is after Midnight Hammer. You know, then this insanity of how they define the Trump doctrine drives me up a wall. Anyway, let's get to our phones.
0: Go ahead. My final thought on that is, I agree that you have insider information, and that is because of a position that you've earned over 40 years in the political circuit. Where I disagree with the administration's handling of this entire situation, and it is a very sad situation, and my heart breaks for the people of Iran that are under this terrible, you know, Iranian Ayatollah IRGC rule. They need to be quiet. I don't need to hear from CENTCOM. I don't need to wish I had military clearance. I don't need to hear from the president 142 times on the flip-flop of where we're at. Just be quiet and go take care of it. That's it. That's why we elected you. We don't need these daily updates. That, to me, is the biggest problem. The mixed messaging, the lack of consistency. We're dealing with lunatics. It's going to change quite a bit. So just be quiet until it's over, in my humble opinion.
1: I don't disagree. You know, I actually asked the president about this privately, and I don't think he'd mind me sharing the answer. He says, Sean, everything is a negotiation. Every word he utters is a negotiation. It's all part of the process to him. And that kind of defines him. So it makes sense in his case. Let's go to, let's see here. Glenn in Washington. Glenn, how are you?
2: Hi, Sean.
1: Yeah. What's going on?
2: Must be celebrating the Supreme Court's decision on birthright citizenship. I know that they'll continue sending their women here to the United States to have babies, which will be U.S. citizens, and then go back to China to be raised. And then when they get old enough, they can come back and vote, maybe be our congressman, heck, maybe even be the president of the United States.
1: You know what's really sad to me? Do you think if I went to China, now I did go to China with President Trump on his recent trip. I didn't love China, my own personal view. I didn't do much in China. I was told that I would be watched the whole time I was there, so I didn't have a lot of free time to just hang out in a restaurant. I think I went to one little restaurant in the hotel with guys that I work with, and that was the extent of me going out, and otherwise it was just a work trip. But do you think if I went to China and I wanted to buy a farmland, ranch land, or land near military installations, do you think President Xi or anybody in China would allow Sean Hannity to buy up land like we're allowing them to do here?
2: Well, you know he wouldn't. They're
1: of course not.
2: Scam on us, just like sending women to the United States to be citizens and then going back to China and be raised by communist leadership. It's just a scam.
1: It makes no sense. The Supreme Court decision, it makes no sense. And it is frustrating because, you know, elections are supposed to have consequences. I do believe the president thought he was making good decisions when he appointed certain people to the Supreme Court that have been huge disappointments, not the least of which is Amy Coney Barrett, not the least of which is Chief Justice Roberts. They're two of my biggest disappointments. Kavanaugh, I have no idea where he's going to come down on anything. It's frustrating. Appreciate the call, Glenn. Michelle, Alaska. Michelle, how are you? Glad you called.
3: Hey, Sean, you had a guest on there yesterday that said he wasn't worried about the Senate seat flipping in Alaska, if it flipping blue. I am an Alaskan. I am very worried about it. We have two senators, Rhino leftist traitor Murkowski, and then also Daniel S. Sullivan, whose seat is up for reelection. Mary Popola, who went one term in the U.S. House, is going against him. She went and visited a little town in Alaska named Petersburg. And out of that town, a guy named Daniel J. Sullivan, after she left, came out and refiled as a Republican, tried to file as Daniel S. Sullivan for the same Senate seat. It was denied by the state of Alaska Department of Elections. He went and hired a lawyer, and there was just an emergency decision for the Alaska Supreme Court that said, yes, now he can be on the ballot. Well, Alaska is ranked choice voting. So this was all concocted by the Democratic Party to take enough votes away from the real Daniel S. Sullivan to put Mary Popola into that Senate seat. So I am very concerned and very worried, and we need the entire United States help to overcome this.
1: You know, I've never liked ranked choice voting at all. The only reason that Lisa Murkowski is still in the Senate is because of ranked choice voting. She would have lost many elections ago. And I'm not sure what it is that there seems when I watch her, listen to her. And, when you think of all that President Trump has done for Alaska, especially with energy, opening up energy dominance and ANWR and all the benefits that the people of Alaska will receive themselves, because you don't pay income taxes, state income taxes. You get a check from the government, and the more money the government makes from energy, the more money you're going to get paid from the state of Alaska, right?
3: Well, side note, Sean, our state legislator is taking our PFD and using it to fund the budget, the leftist budget, and they're also blocking all efforts to get that liquid natural gas pipeline going. So Alaska, which used to be a solid red state, is now turning blue. And people, just like people are saying Texas is red and other places are red, well, Alaska used to be red. It is turning blue. And people need to wake up to what's happening. We are losing our country. People need to wake up. Every single conservative out there, every single Christian out there, you need to do whatever it takes to get out to vote, to bring your neighbors. I don't care. We need to. Sean, at this point, we need to fight fire with fire, because the Democrats.
1: Listen, Michelle, I hope all of our friends in Alaska are listening to you. I am fascinated with your state. I'm fascinated with people that live off the grid. I'm fascinated with life below zero. I'm fascinated with Deadliest Catch. I'm fascinated. It's a life I kind of dream that one day I'll live that I know I'm never going to live. So I live vicariously through people that do live that life. But this is a big election. This is important. It matters. And you're right. That's a dirty trick. Typical. Not shocking to me. Michelle, appreciate the call. 800-941-SHAWN is our number. If you try to open your business, one of the first things you will discover is, oh, this law requires this insurance and then that insurance and then this insurance, which means you have to deal with this agent, that agent, 15 agents before you can even open the doors to your business. Honestly, dealing with insurance can sometimes be worse than dealing with the healthcare system. That is where SuperSure has been built for you. They are innovating the entire insurance industry. 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

0: That's going to wrap things up for today. All right, we are watching elections. This lunatic leftist radical Democrat in Colorado, we'll watch that closely. We'll get analysis of how far left the Democratic Party has gone, what impact it will have in the midterm. Also, the great one, Mark Levin, Riley Gaines on the Supreme Court decision about men and women's sports, and Erin McGuire, and much more. 9 Eastern, Hannity on Fox. See you then. Back here tomorrow. Thank you for making this show possible.
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15: From ABC News, I'm Dave Packer. President Trump was dealt a blow to end birthright citizenship. The Supreme Court Tuesday siding with the long-held interpretation of the 14th Amendment that almost all persons born in the United States are citizens of the country. And the High Court upheld the state's rights to ban transgender athletes for competing in school sports not aligned with their sex at birth.
16: The justices allowing states to ban transgender girls and women from playing on women's teams. Citing both fairness and safety, Justice Brett Kavanaugh writes, states may maintain women's and girls' sports for biological females. In her partial dissent, Justice Sonia Sotomayor insists it's not been proven that transgender student athletes categorically posed dangers to competitive fairness and safety.
15: ABC's Mary Bruce. A dangerous heat wave this week across much of the country. ABC meteorologist Samara Theodore.
17: And the thing about it is very little relief is coming overnight. It's not just the heat. It's the wildfires as well. Breckenridge, Glen Rock, Cheyenne, Telluride, down to Winslow, Pueblo. We have a red flag warning in place.
15: Where was he the last 4 months? New Jersey Republican Representative Tom Kane Jr. disclosed Tuesday was being treated for depression.
18: The doctors recommended that I remain in the hospital to address my illness. They explained to me that this would be the fastest way to recovery.
15: What's going on with Taylor Swift and Travis Kelce? There are what seem to be wedding-related activities being set up at New York's Madison Square Garden. ABC's Aaron Katursky.
19: The first one is Thursday afternoon at about 6 p.m., and that's supposed to be for about 100 people. The following day, on Friday, beginning at 4 p.m., 4 in the afternoon at MSG, there's a cocktail hour and then a 12-hour party that's supposed to run until 4 a.m. Saturday morning. That one's for about 1,000 people.
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33: 1205 at the Loud Security System Traffic Center. A crash and the cleanup that goes with it, slowing the flow on 85 northbound through Sewanee. Authorities in the left lanes near the Y-split with I-985 and Northern Gwinnett. Buford Highway is better as an alternate route for now. And better news for 285 northbound down in South DeKalb. Work crews on the outer loop near I-20 just released all lanes that were previously held for traffic pacing just a few minutes ago. So free flowing once again through Decatur. Jay Holloway, Triple Team Traffic, 95.5 WSB.
34: I'm WSB meteorologist Christina Upwards. Partly cloudy skies for Wednesday, climbing to a high of 97. A little less humidity through the afternoon, but still climbing to heat index values around 100 to 105. An isolated pop-up shower can't be ruled out. Then temperatures will slowly cool into the upper 70s for Thursday morning. The summertime pattern will continue through the 4th of July.

0: From the City of Angels near the Pacific Ocean, good morning, good evening, wherever you may be across the nation, around the world. I'm George Norrie. This is Coast to Coast AM. Later tonight, the psychic world. Here's what's happening. More than 1,700 people have died since last week's devastating earthquakes in Venezuela. Thousands more injured, thousands more missing, where teams are digging through rubble as part of a frantic rescue effort. The search efforts have provided some moments of happiness, including the rescue of an infant and a woman trapped for more than 3 days. They're okay. Officials are hoping the surge of foreign aid and responders will bolster emergency workers and help address humanitarian needs. Iran and the U.S. exchanged missile strikes over the weekend, collapsing trade in the Strait of Hormuz for multiple days. U.S. and Iranian officials agreed to a temporary ceasefire today after President Donald Trump threatened to escalate the conflict. And U.S. and Iranian officials are set to meet in Doha, Qatar, tomorrow for further negotiations. Meanwhile, the Israeli defense minister said that Israel could find itself at war with Iran within 2 days if Iran fires missiles at Israeli territory. Tom Danheiser has more. What's going on, Tommy?
1: Well, George, hostilities between the U.S., Israel, and Iran have paused following a weekend of tit-for-tat strikes across the Persian Gulf as U.S. and allied forces previously targeted Iranian infrastructure following Iranian drone and missile attacks on U.S. bases in Bahrain and Kuwait. Negotiators from the U.S. and Iran are meeting Tuesday in Qatar to finalize terms of a broader agreement, despite recent military exchanges that targeted energy routes and military installations. However, the U.S. and Iran are clashing over the details of their negotiations, with U.S. President Donald Trump saying Iran requested the meeting to finalize terms, while Iranian officials deny that a meeting is planned and insist their delegation is only there to discuss frozen Iranian assets. Both sides remain in disagreement over nuclear inspections, with Iranian officials publicly denying having ever said that international nuclear inspectors could re-enter the country for inspections of their bombed nuclear site. And global oil prices are hovering around $70 to $73 a barrel, experiencing a slight upward turn. This escalation has renewed concerns over potential shipping disruptions in the Strait of Hormuz, though prices remain significantly lower than earlier in the year. George?
0: Thank you, Tom. Very confusing situation out there. A rare and potentially fatal tick-borne illness currently spreading across the United States can be traced back to a 1958 case involving a young boy on a farm. This disease, known as Powassan virus, was named for an Ontario town near where it was first discovered. At the time of his death, Lincoln Byers, a four-year-old living in Canada, had a condition that medical professionals couldn't explain. While once considered an obscure medical anomaly, Powassan virus cases have reached historic highs in the U.S. Powassan is the most prevalent from late spring through mid-fall, when tick populations peak and outdoor activity increases. According to the CDC, 76 Americans were diagnosed with the virus in 2025. That might not sound like a lot, but it's the highest annual total on record. Previously, the U.S. averaged just 7 to 8 diagnoses a year. The virus is primarily transmitted to humans through the bite of an infected woodchuck tick or deer tick. Like other tick-borne illnesses, it's not good. What's the result when big tech firm closely monitors employee activities to train AI, even when employees know that it's happening? Meta's recent attempt at this has been an utter and dramatic failure. Let's check in with our expert, Lauren Weinstein, about what this means for Meta and other big tech firms and for all of us. Lauren, what do you think?
2: Well, yeah, while this discussion is about Meta, the same trend is happening at other big tech firms where employees are increasingly being subjected to mass layoffs or feel that they're being mistreated by management. And the impact of this could be quite dangerous for everyone who depends on services from these firms, as the firms try to use AI as an excuse for all manner of bad corporate behaviors. But regarding Meta, it's useful to recall that Meta's CEO, Mark Zuckerberg, has never been the poster boy for particularly admirable corporate leadership. Of course, before Meta was Meta, it was Facebook. And before that, it was the Facebook. And before that, it was FaceMash. This takes us all the way back to when Mark started this entire sordid set of events, when, while a student at Harvard, he built a platform to help guys avoid dating what he and his Harvard bros considered to be unattractive women, sometimes using terms like farm animals for their comparisons. Apparently, he threw this project together after being dumped by his then-girlfriend. This was all back around 2003. Facebook didn't change its name to Meta until around 5 years ago or so, when Mark became convinced that everyone would want to wear virtual reality headsets, working and playing in his virtual reality metaverse all day, and threw reportedly tens of billions of dollars at that project. Some reports say $80 billion or so. And while there are continuing to be amazing applications for VR and Meta VR headsets, the idea that this was going to be a dominant way for people to routinely interact was, what's that technical term? Oh, yeah, crazy. Of course, over the years, Meta Facebook has been embroiled in a wide variety of issues related to privacy and a long list of other controversies. So now Mark has changed his mind again and has decided that he should throw most of Meta's resources at, you guessed it, AI. And the way he did this was, for example, reportedly by reassigning product managers and skilled engineers to be essentially AI trainers, understandably considered to be work far below their skill levels, and laying off other employees. Then Meta came up with the idea that is somewhat akin to driving a stake through the heart of employee morale, already apparently at historically low levels for the firm. And while I don't know offhand who specifically originated this train wreck of a concept, it seems like something Mark would have quickly and enthusiastically endorsed. So this is called MCI, Model Capability Initiative. This was launched just a couple of months ago and collected employee keystrokes, mouse movements, screenshots, etc., to be used for AI training. Initially, there was no opt-out. Then they apparently introduced a limited half-hour opt-out. As you might imagine, this didn't go over well with most employees. Even when using a company-provided computer, as in this situation, employees routinely deal with personally sensitive subjects, including financial and medical information and much more. And you can't blame employees for being decidedly unenthusiastic about being forced to train AI systems that they quite reasonably suspected Meta would like to use to lay them off and replace them. Well, this was all bad enough. But then very recently, the fan really got splattered when it was discovered that the data being collected this way had not been properly secured internally and was reportedly accessible to pretty much anyone at the firm. Whammo. So about a week ago, the MCI program was suspended for some indefinite period, maybe forever, we don't know, while investigations take place into how this happened. This whole awful affair seems pretty much on brand for Zuckerberg, but again, it would be a mistake to think that this kind of situation could only occur at Meta. Because across the technology sector, we see firms increasingly treating the employees who actually built these firms as expendable, sometimes to be replaced with half-baked, dangerous, misinformation-laden AI that drives customers and employees alike utterly nuts. But it does seem like large language model AI is close to jumping the shark, as the saying goes, or perhaps already has, and is starting to face some serious reckonings. That recent German court decision I discussed, holding Google responsible for the content of their AI overviews, I talked about that a week ago. Those AI overviews spout tens of millions of wrong answers an hour. This could be just the beginning if courts begin widely holding big tech AI firms responsible for their AI-generated content, search answer overviews, chatbots, and so on. This very reasonable common sense approach could trigger massive changes in the way these firms operate and might signal an end to the abandon with which AI-created misinformation, sometimes dangerous and harmful, is so widely spewed. How these firms treat their own employees could be viewed as somewhat akin to a canary in a coal mine regarding how these firms will treat all of us. And judging from the mess at Meta in this respect, we probably shouldn't expect a customer is always right approach from these big tech firms. That's for sure.
0: You're on top of it, Lauren. Thank you. A one-of-a-kind NASA space telescope is about to fall out of the sky. For more than two decades, the Neil Gehrel Swift Observatory Telescope has gazed at the fading afterglows of some of the universe's most violent explosions. After launching in 2004, Swift initially circled about 370 miles above the Earth's surface. That far up, there were hardly any air molecules for Swift to run into. But slowly over time, its orbit descended lower and lower. It is now at an altitude of 210 miles where the air is denser, dragging on the telescope. And they say within a few months, the friction will pull Swift into the thicker part of the atmosphere and rip it apart. That is, unless a robotic spacecraft, which is going to be launched tomorrow, can pull off a daring, never-before-tried rescue, catching the telescope and then nudging it back to a higher orbit. We shall see. Speaking of orbits and astronomers, here's Seth Shostak from the SETI Institute. Seth, what do you think of that telescope?
3: Well, I'm always sad when a telescope goes offline. It's particularly sad when it gets ripped apart by having to plunge down to Earth through our atmosphere. But anyhow, it wasn't studying anything that I'm particularly interested in. It was studying, supernova remnants, I believe, which are just the remains of stars that have gotten beyond old age. They blow up and die. But that's another story for another time. What I thought I'd talk about tonight, just for a couple of minutes, is transporters. Now, these were first introduced in the Star Trek TV series to allow rapid travel in space. For example, to get a crew member quickly down to a planet or maybe back again. The way this works, when you want to be beamed somewhere, you fire up the ship's transporter, and while everyone stands around looking pretty, you fade out on the screen while a weird sound effect plays. A few seconds later, you fade in somewhere else, the surface of a planet, or for example, but that's not really the way it works. That's only what you see. It works, apparently, by either taking apart the person to be transported atom by atom and sending the atoms, a map of the atoms to the destination, or by simply, locating where every atom in your body is and sending that map of your, where your atoms are to the destination where it's put back together. It's not clear what the Star Trek producers really had in mind. But the whole premise is more than a little bonkers, George. You really can't map the exact location of all those atoms thanks to quantum physics. And then there's the unfortunate effect of any planet's atmosphere on a beam of atoms that you try to shoot through it, if that's what a transporter actually does. But forget the physics. The real motivation for a transporter is to save program time and to save production money. Honestly, George, I wish I had a transporter, as I get car sick, and that doesn't seem to be a problem. It doesn't seem to be a problem with the transporter. Nobody gets sick there. I was hoping to beam myself to Trenton, New Jersey, but I think I'll just take the train instead. That way, no one will have to beam me up.
0: Don't beam, Seth. Stick around for us, my friend. Thank you. In a moment, Keith Crossley joins us. We're going to talk about his work, State Within Light, The Path to Enlightenment, What It's Like to Clear Ourselves of Pain, and that's emotional pain, next on Coast to Coast AM.
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0: And welcome back to Coast to Coast. George Norrie with you. Keith Crossley with us as a transformation specialist, speaker, and author of State Within Light, which is a life-changing book that offers a clear and practical path for transcending the ego and reaching enlightenment. His work helps people break free from their pain, patterns, and past so they can experience the highest levels of mental and emotional freedom. Keith, welcome to the program. I'm looking forward to this.
1: Thank you, George. Appreciate you having me.
0: When we talk about pain, I assume it's emotional pain. Is that pretty correct?
1: That's correct, yep.
0: How did you get involved in being a transformation specialist?
1: Well, I became a millionaire at the age of 31 and owned 8 restaurants, had over 100 employees, and I really thought my life was set. And for the first several years I owned them, it looked like that was true. But as time went on, several of my businesses started failing and nothing I did seemed to turn them around. And so I had this existential crisis of watching my livelihood and sense of self completely slip through my fingers. And for an entire year, I was just devastated with terrible anxiety, depression, and I kept all of that emotional pain bottled up. I didn't tell my wife. I didn't tell my friends or family. I just carried the burden myself. And after an entire year of pure misery, I just reached a breaking point where the pain just couldn't dam up anymore. And it wasn't like a psychological break, but it was certainly a releasing of all of the bottled up emotions. And I would describe it as probably the most agony I have ever felt in my life of watching everything fall completely apart. And in the subsequent weeks, when I had that breakdown, I intuitively kind of knew that I wanted to start meditating, which I had never done before in my entire life. And so I started on day one with 5 minutes. Day two, I went 10 minutes. Day three, I went 20. And within about 3 weeks, I was doing 3 to 4 hours of meditation every day.
0: Wow.
1: And it in the beginning, I didn't realize what it was doing other than I knew that I was starting to get more and more peaceful inside in spite of my external world falling completely apart. And about 8 weeks into that level of meditation, I ended up having a very unexpected transcendental experience that completely changed my entire life.
0: What was
1: it?
0: It
1: was as if the experience?
0: Yeah.
1: I was meditating for probably a little over 2 hours, and when you reach a certain level of stillness, the mind lets completely go of control and loses its sense on time and also loses its sense of geography. So in other words, you literally, the mind fully lets go. And the only way I can describe it is it was as if my consciousness was being pulled forward at the speed of light into this corridor. And I could see a light off in the distance. And as immediately as I saw it, I was like a rocket ship going straight towards it. I didn't have time to question it. I didn't have time to stop it. And I was immediately absorbed into the most radiant, bright light that did not have words that my human brain could understand. It was beyond just illumination. It was an energy. And I was immediately, there was no separation between me and whatever this universal energy was. And I knew that the best description would be what we call God, but not in the way that I, you know, grew up thinking of God. And in that experience, I immediately knew that there was nothing that I could ever do as a human being that would make me unlovable. And all of my fears, all of my worries, all of my human ego completely vanished. And in Zen Buddhism, they call this experience Kensho or Satori, which is the oneness experience with God. And when I came out of that meditation, of that transcendental experience, it was as if my entire psyche, belief system, understanding of reality, the purpose of life, everything was completely rewired in an instant. For the entire next year, I lived in a state of bliss. And the irony is it should have been the worst year of my life. I had to close all of those businesses. I had to fire all of those employees.
0: Oh my gosh.
1: My wife and family, we lost everything. And I was walking on a cloud and nothing could touch me. And so what I had experienced was what we call enlightenment. But the truth is I wasn't ready to be able to sustain it because it was just the gift that was given to me, but not something I had truly understood or earned yet.
0: Is this something, Keith, that you turned around yourself or did you have help?
2: It was as if it was a gift that instantly I was completely different. Everything about me completely changed, the way I saw myself, the way I saw other people, the way I saw life. There was no intentional change needed. It was literally just a gift that was given to me. But what happened in the aftermath is, after that year of complete bliss, I could feel myself slowly starting to drift away from that magical state. And I was devastated because I just found what all of us are looking for, this kind of more free, illuminated way of living that transcends suffering. And so for a few years after that, I kept going back into meditation, hoping that that original experience would happen again, because it had changed everything. In hindsight, I'm very grateful that it didn't happen again, because it forced me to understand all of the principles that I was applying day in and day out that actually made it possible. So it forced me to really develop a personal roadmap of how enlightenment becomes possible for me, but I was simultaneously creating a roadmap that anyone else could follow to achieve the same state.
0: Keith's website is his name, linked up at coasttocoastam.com, and his book is called State Within Light, The Path to Enlightenment. Next hour, we're going to open up the phone lines and have you ask him a question or two, or share a story with us about some of the grief and pain you may have gone through in your life as well. Is it easy or hard, very quickly, Keith, to solve this issue for somebody?
2: The short answer is, it depends on our approach. What human beings often think it takes to get through something difficult is strength. The true principle that's required to be able to get through anything without effort and without pain is the spiritual art of surrender. And surrender is the counterintuitive strategy of letting go of control.
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5: ABC News, I'm Dave Packer. Primary night in Colorado. The Associated Press projects that Attorney General Phil Weiser will win the Democratic primary for governor, beating U.S. Senator Michael Bennet. Weiser telling supporters Tuesday night,
6: Colorado, you chose fresh, energetic, and bold leadership that starts by asking, how can I help?
5: In the Republican primary, a tight race between State Senator Barb Kirkmeyer and political newcomer Victor Marx. President Trump dealt a blow to end birthright citizenship. The Supreme Court Tuesday siding with the long-held interpretation of the 14th Amendment that almost all persons born in the United States are citizens of the country. And the High Court upheld states' rights to ban transgender athletes for competing in school sports not aligned with their sex at birth. Where was he the last 4 months? New Jersey Republican Representative Tom Kaine Jr. returned to Capitol Hill Tuesday, disclosed he was being treated for depression. This is ABC News.
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15: 1234 in the Loud Security System Traffic Center. That's up for 75 northbound in Marietta. A couple of right lanes wiped out behind a crash near South Marietta Parkway. Taking Highway 41 helps you stay on schedule. Bypassing exit 263 there in Cobb County. And also on the west side perimeter, repair work has two right lanes wiped out near Martin Luther King Jr. Drive on the outer loop, exit 9, that is, in Fulton County. Jay Holloway, Triple Team Traffic, 95.5 WSB.
16: I'm WSB meteorologist Christina Upwards. Partly cloudy skies for Wednesday, climbing to a high of 97. A little less humidity through the afternoon, but still climbing to heat index values around 100 to 105. An isolated pop-up shower can't be ruled out. Then temperatures will slowly cool into the upper 70s for Thursday morning. The summertime pattern will continue through the 4th of July.

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4: And welcome back, George Norrie, along with Keith Crossley. Keith, what seems to be the greatest obstacle people face when they try to heal themselves?
7: At the heart of all suffering is that you believe reality should be the way you want it to be instead of the way that it is. So when reality doesn't match your expectations, in that gap is the degree to which you will suffer. So the fundamental mistake people make is they think that it's their circumstances or their situation that's making them suffer. But to give you an analogy, several years ago, my wife and I were in Mexico, and we did one of the parachutes that are pulled behind the boat, parasailing.
4: Yeah.
7: And we're sitting up 150 feet above the water, and I'm sitting there looking at the turquoise ocean and the white sandy beach, and I'm just feeling like a bird flying through the sky. Well, meanwhile,

0: Well, my wife is sitting next to me and she's having the complete opposite experience. So she's terrified and she says, you know, what if the knot to the parachute comes loose? You know, if we fell from this height, are we going to die? You know, are there sharks in the water? So she couldn't wait to get back on solid ground. So the important thing to notice is that we are both in the exact same objective reality, but the reality we experience is completely different based on the filter of the mind. So the main issue people have of why they suffer is they never actually recognize that they are the arbiter interpreting what reality means. Once you recognize that you're the arbiter and you have control over the filter through which you see reality, now we're playing a whole different ballgame. So we're not a slave to our external circumstances or situations. Regardless of what happens to us, we interpret that filter through our own reality. So the suffering is ultimately caused by the gap between what we want reality to be and what it actually is.
1: When you're speaking to groups, are you speaking primarily to individuals within the group or the group itself?
0: Both. Collectively, it's really it's a universal problem among humanity. And so we constantly spend our lives trying to curate and control our lives to make sure nothing goes wrong. But in this reality where there is duality, there's right and wrong and good and bad and good and evil and difficult and very painful, even traumatic things happen. We live in a state of fear and protection, not realizing that in order to live with some level of protection, it means we're always going to live with some level of fear, which always comes at the cost of our freedom. So people think that, again, that they're afraid of situations or circumstances, but if you go a layer deeper, we're not actually afraid of what's going to happen. We're afraid of how we're going to feel if or when that thing happens, meaning that we're actually afraid of our feelings.
1: There was an individual in St. Louis who committed suicide a few weeks ago, Keith.
0: Mm-hmm.
1: He hailed from a very prominent family. I won't mention their names. But he was very distraught, but was worth millions of dollars. Millions mm-hmm. of dollars. What causes somebody to be that depressed?
0: I think at the heart of it, we also misunderstand what mental health struggles really are. So in the same way that you go to a doctor and say you have a health issue, they often treat the symptoms by giving you a medication instead of looking at the underlying factors like, do you exercise? Do you eat well? So in other words, we're in a state of treating symptoms as opposed to root issues. With mental health, we do the exact same thing. So let me give you an example. All mental health struggles are protection mechanisms for the psyche. For example, anxiety is the number one mental health issue in the United States and in the world right now. So it's essentially rumination in the mind, which creates anxious feelings in the body. So the mind is hypervigilant, scanning and analyzing and predicting, trying to do anything to avoid future pain. Yet in its attempt to avoid that future pain, it feels the effects of all of the fear-based thinking that it's ruminating about. So it literally creates its own suffering. So that's how the ego works. And in its attempt to protect us, it always causes the exact pain that it's trying to avoid. So if you take another example, something like narcissism, another mental health issue. We say someone that has narcissism has a big ego. But the question is, why do they have a big ego? They need that fortress of protection to avoid having to look at themselves or having to take accountability and blame everybody else for everything in order to cocoon themselves from their deep-seated fear of not being enough. So the deeper the wound, the bigger the protection needs to be to guard against the wound. So every mental health issue, at least the common ones, you can kind of exclude things like schizophrenia, are essentially the ego's attempt to create a protection mechanism to guard against deep-seated fears. So what I do to help people is instead of treating symptoms, we go to the roots of what fears all of those protection mechanisms are trying to guard against.
1: Do they open up to you?
0: Absolutely. Someone obviously needs to be open to that process. And I work with private pay clients who are essentially paying to go through this process, which certainly helps. But the more willing someone is to face the truth and understand their protection mechanisms and why they put them into place in the first place, then they start to see what it's going to take to actually get out of that hole, which requires an increased willingness to feel the full range of human emotion without fear. That's not always an easy process, but ultimately, if they can make peace with their core fears and their core wounds, they will no longer need the same protection mechanisms to guard against them.
1: Now, in your case, when the restaurants were booming along and things were going well, were you internally happy?
0: Temporarily, I was, because I thought that I had attained everything I was looking for, which was financial freedom. And then my ego also loved the idea of being the successful person, especially at an early age. So it wasn't just the financial success. It was what it meant about my self-identity. And that's also why it was incredibly devastating when I lost it all, because this wasn't just a failure. I was a failure. So my entire sense of self-confidence and self-worth collapsed along with the collapsing of the business. In hindsight, it was the best thing that ever could have happened to me. And I always tell people that rock bottom is the best place you can be if you handle it right in the aftermath. Having your ego decimated and destroyed is one of the most beautiful things that can happen, because what will emerge out of the rubble is a much more authentic version of you that is not based on external validation from the world.
1: How many people pull themselves out of that rubble? What do you think?
0: It depends. I would say that for a lot of people, they don't necessarily have the awareness or the tools to know how to handle that circumstance properly. And it's a lack of awareness and information that makes them go deeper into the well. So they often form deep emotional scars based on these really terrible traumatic experiences. But I always say to people that your suffering is always the doorway to your liberation if it's handled right. There's a certain set of DNA in pain, so to speak, that contains the blueprint of how to transcend pain once you learn how it actually works. So what my work is with people is helping them to see that pain is the doorway to liberation, and my job is to help them to see how to follow that blueprint.
1: The subtitle of your book, State Within Light, is The Path to Enlightenment. Exactly, mm-hmm. In your opinion, Keith, what is enlightenment?
0: Enlightenment is when you have moved to a singular desire, meaning that you have eradicated all other desires except one very important thing, and that is your willingness to experience all of life without resistance. So to me, the definition of a true spiritual master would be, let's imagine, George, that your daughter was getting married. And I said to you, George, this is a really important day. You should soak this moment in. That would be a very normal, amazing thing to hear from someone. The counterside to that would be that if your daughter passed away, what a spiritual master would do is they would lean into the grief just as much, trying to soak up that experience, because that is what life is asking of them. So a spiritual master is someone who no longer is trying to say this experience is good, this experience is bad. They are equally open to experience all that life has to offer. That is the state of enlightenment. So it doesn't mean that you don't feel emotions that everybody else feels. It means that you've gotten rid of your fear and resistance to feeling the full gravity of what it means to be human.
1: Is it normal to suffer?
0: Suffering is really beautiful once you get rid of the resistance. So what I always tell people is feeling themselves are not a problem. It's your resistance to the feelings that's the problem. So most people have never been able to sit with sadness without trying to get rid of it. Most people have never sat with grief without trying to run away. There is a bizarre kind of beauty in pain when you rid yourself of the resistance. So Joseph Campbell, a famous spiritual teacher, He said, every feeling fully felt is bliss. And the only difference between me and anyone else is I have learned how to sit with pain without running from it and to enjoy its beauty almost just as much as joy and love and connection. The resistance is the problem.
1: Now, the Buddha has talked about enlightenment as the end of suffering. Do you believe that?
0: That's the very definition of it, right? The end of suffering. And that's a very bold claim when you really think about the gravity of that. Is there really anything else a human being could transcend or could master other than to end their suffering? But the question becomes, how is that actually possible? Because clearly, the universe is not going to all of a sudden stop giving you trials and tribulations and tragedies. So it means that nothing in your external world is going to change. What that means then is that something in your internal world, the way that you interact with reality, is going to have to fundamentally change if you are ever going to break free. So all a spiritual master has done is mastered the spiritual art of surrender. So most people think what it takes to get through life with as few scars as possible and as little pain as possible is to muscle through the difficult times. I do not value strength at all. What I value is the spiritual art of surrender. So when life presents me with a situation or a circumstance that is different than the reality that I wanted, I have practiced enough times in small to medium situations learning how to let go of the reality of what I wanted and surrender to the experience that life is actually giving me and asking me to go through. The more you practice that in small situations, you build up to the bigger and bigger situations. And the culmination of that would be represented in Jesus on the cross. So regardless of whether you're a Christian or not, Jesus on the cross, he's sitting there in agony, being crucified for a reason that wasn't really that valid. And on the cross, he says one very important phrase. He says, "Father, if you're willing, take this away from me. Nevertheless, not my will, but thine be done." So what he's saying is, I don't really want to be on this cross. That would be my preference in how my life was supposed to go. Nevertheless, that is not the reality I've been dealt. And so I will surrender to the will of God. That is spiritual surrender at its highest level. Even in pain, even in death, am I willing to let go of my attachment to my idea of how my life was supposed to go? So I'm not suggesting that this is easy. It's something that has to be practiced again and again at deeper and deeper levels until you reach mastery.
1: Keith, what about people who try to escape with alcohol, drugs, and things like that?
0: They're clearly in pain, and hence the need to escape. And so the irony is that their coping strategies only compound or prolong the pain. So you and I know as well as anybody that addiction has a shelf life, right? You're only going to get increasingly more addicted and make your life increasingly worse. So in their attempt to solve the problem, yes, they escape temporarily, but then they create a demon that's even harder to outrun. So what I do for people with addiction or any other type of maladaptive coping strategy is, again, helping them to see that there's a certain pain they are trying to avoid. So I always tell people the healing process is not complicated. It's just difficult. It requires you to do two very simple but very profound things. One, you need a tolerance for truth. There's always difficult and painful truths that people are avoiding about reality. And then when they face those difficult truths, they have to be willing to feel the painful feelings associated with them. But the irony is that once you go through that process a few times with painful events in your life, you're not only going to heal yourself from the past and from the pain, but you will learn a much more profound lesson, which is that your whole life you've been trying to protect yourself from pain. But when you're no longer afraid to feel it, you're free. So the deeper lesson that is born out of the healing process is that you lose your fear of pain.
1: Can we create our own happiness?
0: No one else is going to do it for you. I know that's for sure. What's your experience with that?
1: I think you have to do it yourself.
0: Yeah. You know, people often ask, well, you know, what is the purpose of life? And I don't think that's a philosophical question that people should ask themselves. What I think they should do is to let life reflect back the answer. So based off all of your experiences, is your purpose here to suffer? Yep, we'd have to say yes. Is your purpose to love? We'd have to say yes. Is your purpose to have fun? Yes, it is. Is your purpose to be bored? Yes, it is. When you start asking life, what is its purpose? It's asking you to experience all of it.
1: Keith,
0: once you recognize that's the game, the freer you'll be.
1: Where do we get your book, Stay Within Light?
0: On Amazon.
1: All right, we're going to come back and take calls with you in a moment. Keith Crossley with us as we talk about enlightenment changing your life.
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15: From ABC News, I'm Dave Packer. The Supreme Court issuing some landmark rulings on the final day of its term. The High Court striking down President Trump's order attempting to end birthright citizenship. ABC's Mary Bruce.
16: Chief Justice John Roberts declaring citizenship then and now was the right to have rights, to freely participate in our political community. The framers of the 14th Amendment extended that promise to every freeborn person in this land. We keep that promise today. Justices Clarence Thomas, Neil Gorsuch, and Samuel Alito dissenting. Alito calling the decision a serious mistake.
15: And in a separate ruling, the Supreme Court upheld state bans on transgender girls from participating in girls' and women's sports. A personal financial disclosure released Tuesday shows that in 2025, the year he returned to the White House, President Trump earned $2.2 billion, more than triple what he reported the year before. While it's a tragic scene in La Guaira, there have been some moments of joy inspiring rescue workers to keep searching for survivors buried in the rubble following those two strong earthquakes that shook the Venezuelan city last week. ABC's James Longman is there.
17: Dozens of international crews are here, not giving up, searching round the clock and sometimes finding the smallest survivors. This rescuer sharing a moment with the pup he saved before going right back to work.
15: Firefighters battling the Aspen Acres wildfire in southern Colorado, which started Monday morning, say progress is being made despite having no containment. Pueblo County Sheriff Dave Lucero.
18: Across the incident, firefighters have been making tremendous progress by slowing the fire's advance, protecting homes, and building those containment lines.
15: He says evacuations remain in place. Warning conditions are expected to get worse with winds picking up. World Cup action. Norway knocking out Ivory Coast to enter the round of 16. Norway now set to play Brazil in New York in the quarterfinals on Sunday. 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
29: ...105 in the Loud Security System Traffic Center, 20 eastbound in Decatur, with right lane knocked out near the interchange with 285 on the east side, and also a left lane blocked in Lithonia. On 20 westbound near exit 71 Panola Road, road maintenance there as well. I-985 out in northern Gwinnett, and right lane knocked out for road maintenance in Georgia 20, that's exit 4 near Sewanee. Jay Holloway, Triple Team Traffic, 95.5 WSB.
30: I'm WSB meteorologist Christina Upwards. Partly cloudy skies for Wednesday, climbing to a high of 97. A little less humidity through the afternoon, but still climbing to heat index values around 100 to 105. An isolated pop-up shower can't be ruled out. Then temperatures will slowly cool into the upper 70s for Thursday morning. The summertime pattern will continue through the 4th of July.

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7: ABC News, I'm Dave Packer. The Supreme Court Tuesday striking down President Trump's order attempting to end birthright citizenship. The ruling reaffirms more than a century of legal precedent that babies born on American soil are automatically American citizens. ABC News legal contributor Sarah Isger.
8: Five of the justices saying, yes, this includes anyone born in the United States who's not, for instance, a diplomat here while working for a foreign government. But four of the justices saying, well, no, the 14th Amendment doesn't say that.
7: And in a separate ruling, the Supreme Court upheld state bans on transgender girls from participating in girls and women's sports. A personal financial disclosure released Tuesday shows that in 2025, President Trump earned $2.2 billion, more than triple what he reported the year before. An emergency order issued for the nation's largest power grid as dangerous heat grips the Midwest and South and moves into the Northeast. This is ABC News.
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10: 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Later, starting at 5 on Atlanta's Morning News, it's the biggest World Cup day yet in Atlanta. We'll have the matches, and we'll tell you about the traffic you can expect to go along on 95.5 WSB.
14: I'm
6: 134 and a loud security system. Traffic center heads up for a red alert crash we just spotted on 75 southbound. This is in Kennesaw near Barrett Parkway. All lanes are blocked. Authorities on the scene. This is pretty involved. If you want to take Highway 41 in the meantime, if you're trying to head south through Cobb County, and looks like we see another crash right just north of this, but actually still on the southbound side of 75. We'll have to look a little further into this, but for the meanwhile, definitely a red alert situation right there in Kennesaw near Barrett Parkway, and you want to take Highway 41. More to follow. Jay Holloway, Triple Team Traffic, 95.5 WSB.
14: I'm WSB meteorologist Christina Upwards. Partly cloudy skies for Wednesday, climbing to a high of 97. A little less humidity through the afternoon, but still climbing to heat index values around 100 to 105. An isolated pop-up shower can't be ruled out. Then temperatures will slowly cool into the upper 70s for Thursday morning. The summertime pattern will continue through the 4th of July.

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1: We'll take your calls next hour with magician Brandon Scott. 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
1: And welcome back to Coast, George Norrie back with magician Brandon Scott. His website is linked up at coasttocoastam.com. We've got an experiment coming up very shortly. Brandon, of all the people that you performed in front of, how about the most memorable one?
4: Wow. One of my favorite memories is an encounter I had with Muhammad Ali.
1: Aha.
4: Now, I've spent all my life creating moments of wonder. But every once in a while, life creates a magic moment that makes you believe magic could be real. After one of my performances in Los Angeles, there was a knock on my dressing door. I opened it, and there stood Muhammad Ali.
1: By himself?
4: Yes. He looked at me and he said, "Can you teach me a trick?" Now, here's what the greatest boxer in history, someone who had amazed millions of people, asking him if he could learn to amaze someone else. So, of course, I taught him. Now, flash forward. Years later, I stopped by Hollywood Magic to pick up a few supplies. And I couldn't believe my eyes. Right there on Hollywood Boulevard, in front of the store, Muhammad Ali was performing street magic for people on the sidewalk.
1: Just having fun.
4: Now, it was one of those, really surreal moments that completely caught me by surprise. So now I'm watching him and I noticed he was performing a different effect. And I realized the prop he was using wasn't really working for him because it had been designed for lighter skin tones. So I took Ali into the Hollywood Magic Shop, hoping to find one better suited for him.
1: Yeah.
4: But they didn't have one. Ali simply smiled and said, "Well, they should make one for people like me." Now, flash forward, on a later visit to Hollywood Magic, I was surprised to see that they were now carrying that prop in a version designed for darker skin tones. So I bought it. I slipped it in my pocket and immediately thought of Ali. Now, here's where life performed a little magic of its own. As I left Hollywood Magic, my car, the air conditioning suddenly stopped working.
1: Oh, boy. On a hot day.
4: And it was one of those really scorching, hot Los Angeles afternoons. So I pulled into a Carnation ice cream shop to cool off. I walk inside, and the only customer in the store was Muhammad Ali.
1: I love it.
4: So I just stood there for a moment, like going, wow, out of all places, what are the odds? I walked over to him, and I said, "Mr. Ali, it's me, Brandon the magician.

0: And, you know, he looked at me and in that real classic Ali fashion said, "Brandon Mann, the magic man." And I just started cracking up. I mean, I just, what a moment. And I said, "Look, you're never going to believe this. I was just at Hollywood Magic less than an hour ago, and look what I found." And I reached into my pocket and handed him the prop. As he reached for it, I noticed his hand was shaking from the Parkinson's disease.
1: Mm-hmm.
0: He looked at it, smiled really warmly, and quietly said, "That's nice. I'm glad they finally made one, but I can't do magic anymore. Please give it to someone who could use it." Wow. You know, that even as his own world was changing, his first thought wasn't about himself. It was about someone else who might benefit. And to me, that was real magic. And it's a moment that really has stayed with me ever since.
1: And that's one of the things that you bring to the table, Brandon, whether it's at the Magic Castle or events that you go to. You make people smile. You change their lives.
0: That is the gift that the art of magic, through us who've practiced the craft, offers to humanity. Yes.
1: When people see magic, do they want to know the trick?
0: Well, do they want to know the trick or do they want to be amazed, right?
1: Exactly.
0: I think it's a little bit of both. Most people still want to experience wonder, but actually I've noticed something has changed over the years. When I first started performing, audiences generally just came to be amazed. Today, well, many still do, but I've also noticed more people arriving with like a detective mindset. They're analyzing, trying to solve the puzzle before they're even allowing themselves to have the experience. And so I think now that's part of a broader cultural shift that's happening. We live in a time when people are encouraged to question everything. And in many ways, well, it's healthy. But sometimes I wonder if our search for certainty, in that search, we risk losing the simple joy of being amazed.
1: What would you say the purpose of magic is today?
0: I think the purpose of magic is to remind us that wonder still has a place in our lives. We spend so much of our time solving problems and beating deadlines, trying to make sense of the world. Magic gives us permission to pause for a moment and experience something that feels impossible. You know, the greatest secret of magic isn't how an illusion works. It's why humans have always needed wonder. Wonder inspires curiosity. Curiosity leads to questions, and questions often lead to discovery. So let's awaken that curiosity together. How about it? Like you mentioned earlier on, I'm going to be doing something. Let's do it now.
1: Let's do it. How do we do it?
0: Well, for the next few minutes, I'm going to ask everyone listening, don't worry about solving the mystery. Simply follow along and allow yourself to experience it. Imagine, if you will, the face of an analog clock. Now, if you have one on the wall, that's great. Or you have one on your wrist or on the table. And if not, hopefully you may have gotten a little piece of paper, just draw a circle and, you know, starting at the top, make your way around and write down 12, 1, 2, 3, 4, 5, 6, 7, 8, 9, 10, 11, right? So you have somewhat of a facsimile of a watch. Now, in just a moment, I'm going to ask you to think of an hour on the dial, you know, 1, 2, or 3, all the way up to 12. And the choice will be completely yours.
1: All right. If you've got a million people listening, million people listening.
0: George, are you doing it along with us?
1: I'm doing it. That's right.
0: You probably have a clock right there.
1: But I've made one.
0: Now, to make this easier, you have a few options, all right, which I've given you. So, if you're imagining this while you're driving, please don't take your eyes off the road. Just listen along and enjoy the experiments. Safety first. All right, here we go. Let's get started. So think of an hour on the clock.
1: Don't write it down. Just think of it.
0: Well, you're all there by yourself, everybody. So just if you wish to write it down, but you don't, just Think of it. Commit to an hour.
1: All right.
0: It'll be your own hour. An hour, right up on the hour. Not with the minutes, you know, like 3 o'clock, 1 o'clock, 11 o'clock. Just an hour. Now, let's chance the journey. Starting with your finger on 12 o'clock.
1: Right.
0: Silently spell the hour you chose. So like as you say the first letter, move to the next hour clockwise. So the next hour would be one, right? And you're going to continue around moving for every remaining letter. For example, if you thought of seven, you'd begin with your finger on 12 and then move it to the number one for the letter S. Then you'd move it to two for the letter E. And for V, you'd go to three, E to four, and to five, arriving at five. You get it, right?
1: I got it.
0: Go ahead, and everybody, I'll give you a moment to do that.
1: All right, I've done mine. I've already got my number.
0: Right. Now, wherever you land it, that's your new hour. Beginning with your next move clockwise, in other words, you're going to keep going around the clock to the next number, you're going to silently spell the name of that new hour
1: in the exact same fashion. The one I just picked.
0: Yes. Okay. Take your time if you need to. I'll wait.
1: All right, I've done that.
0: All right, everybody else, you have now arrived at another hour. We'll do this one last time. Begin with your next move clockwise again, silently spelling the name of that new hour your finger is on, exactly as before.
1: All right.
0: All right, great. Now, you've stopped. This is your final selection, wherever you stopped. Now listen, you began with a completely free choice, and each step introduced a little more randomness. From your perspective, there should be no way for me to know where your finger finally ended up. And yet, while all of you were making what felt like a completely independent choice, something rather unexpected happened. As we've been exploring mystery and imagination tonight, I began to picture an old clock tower, its face slowly coming into focus, almost as though time itself wanted to point us somewhere. And I can see the hour hand, and it's pointing to 1 o'clock.
1: That's exactly what I've got circled. You're absent. So I did my mathematics correct, at least.
0: Yeah.
1: Right? And you're saying everybody out there with different numbers ended up with 1 o'clock?
0: Yes, isn't that interesting?
1: How does that work? Is it magic or mathematics?
0: That's part of the fun. We can spend all our lives understanding how things work and think that that's wonderful, but every once in a while, it's nice to simply experiment a moment.
1: Now, do you do
0: experience the mystery?
1: You do a trick like that on stage?
0: Well, I do a different. I have, but this was something that you can do on the radio. You know, magic is a visual art. And
2: 152 in the Loud Security System Traffic Center. Heads up for a red alert situation still on 75 southbound in Kennesaw. All lanes blocked near Barrett Parkway. Best alternative for Cobb County is Highway 41. Jay Holloway, Triple Team Traffic, 95.5 WSB.
0: I have had opportunities to do it on a stage as well.
1: What do you think of David Copperfield?
0: Well, you know, I've known him since the beginning. When I started that show that I was telling you about, I was also in Reno, Nevada, and he had a show there. And so, over the years, we became friends, and, I love what he does. He's a master storyteller that really, has inspired me as well to the way he fuses, music and emotion and his creativity and the way he works with other creators of magic to put the shows that he's done is really brilliant.
1: He's one of a kind, isn't he?
0: Yes.
1: Magic was always fun for me when I was a kid.
0: To watch, or did you actually do some magic tricks?
1: I did some little tricks. Nothing like you by any means, but I did some little tricks. With little things with my hand where I bend my two thumbs, put a finger yes. over it, made it look like I separated my thumb.
0: Well, yeah, and you may have done some in your adult life?
1: Not quite.
0: Mm-hmm.
1: What did you think of Harry Houdini?
0: Well, you know, Harry Houdini, controversially, from the point of view of many magicians, is really known for his escapes.
1: He's an escape artist.
0: But he was a master at creating the atmosphere and a master of marketing and promotion. You know, he knew how to grab the audience and put him in suspense. And you know, early stage magicians, the big ones, you know, Dante and Blackstone Senior and Thurston, every year you'd have to come up with something new. You did 10 shows, or you were in giant auditoriums, and Houdini was at the front of all that. And he was a perfectionist, and well, look, over 100 years later, right? I think we are, yeah, just about. He's still synonymous with magic. His name.
1: Who taught him?
0: Well, some of what he did is inspired by magicians from the prior era. I think we all are. There's materials that go back to the Renaissance time. Leonardo da Vinci illustrated one of the first magic books, where it was really a puzzle book, but it had card tricks. And there were many who by the time Houdini was in America, shall we say, right? And he was there was the ability to find these secrets, and there were other people around who were experts. I don't know if you know this, but magic kind of even helped start films. There was a famous magician, Georges Méliès, I think I'm pronouncing that right, a French one, and he would this is prior to Houdini, and he would help transform the early motion picture from simply recording reality into a new form of storytelling, you know, and pioneered cinematic illusions and special effects. Houdini was a really good learner.
1: Brandon, stay with us. We're going to take a short break and come back and open up the phone lines and let our incredible audience check in with you. They'll tell you how they did on that magic clock test, and also ask you a question or two when we come back.
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11: From ABC News, I'm Dave Packer. President Trump was dealt a blow to end birthright citizenship. The Supreme Court Tuesday siding with the long-held interpretation of the 14th Amendment that almost all persons born in the United States are citizens of the country. And the High Court upheld the state's rights to ban transgender athletes for competing in school sports not aligned with their sex at birth.
12: The justices allowing states to ban transgender girls and women from playing on women's teams. Citing both fairness and safety, Justice Brett Kavanaugh writes, states may maintain women's and girls' sports for biological females. In her partial dissent, Justice Sonia Sotomayor insists it's not been proven that transgender student athletes categorically posed dangers to competitive fairness and safety.
11: ABC's Mary Bruce. A dangerous heat wave this week across much of the country. ABC meteorologist Samara Theodore.
13: And the thing about it is very little relief is coming overnight. It's not just the heat, it's the wildfires as well. Breckenridge, Glen Rock, Cheyenne, Telluride, down to Winslow, Pueblo. We have a red flag warning in place.
11: Where was he the last 4 months? New Jersey Republican Representative Tom Kane Jr. disclosed Tuesday was being treated for depression.
14: The doctors recommended that I remain in the hospital to address my illness. They explained to me that this would be the fastest way to recovery.
11: What's going on with Taylor Swift and Travis Kelce? There are what seem to be wedding-related activities being set up at New York's Madison Square Garden. ABC's Aaron Katursky.
15: The first one is Thursday afternoon at about 6 p.m., and that's supposed to be for about 100 people. The following day, on Friday, beginning at 4 p.m., 4 in the afternoon at MSG, there's a cocktail hour and then a 12-hour party that's supposed to run until 4 a.m. Saturday morning. That one's for about 1,000 people.
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20: 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Later, starting at 5 on Atlanta's Morning News, it's the biggest World Cup day yet in Atlanta. 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
21: Welcome back to Yeah, That's a Pepper Thing. First up, we've got Harrison wrapping his Dr. Pepper in a tiny quilt so it feels at home. Oh, how tender. 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And over to Becca, who's whispering affirmations to her can.
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26: .205 in the Loud Security System Traffic Center. All lanes blocked for 75 southbound in Kennesaw near exit 269, the exit for Barrett Parkway. Stay on the move through Cobb County by rolling on Highway 41 if you're headed southbound. Also elsewhere in the metro, 25 southbound on the west side. A couple of right lanes knocked out for road maintenance near MLK, exit 9. That's in Fulton County. Jay Holloway, Triple Team Traffic, 95.5 WSB.
27: I'm WSB meteorologist Christina Upwards. Partly cloudy skies for Wednesday, climbing to a high of 97. A little less humidity through the afternoon, but still climbing to heat index values around 100 to 105. An isolated pop-up shower can't be ruled out. Then temperatures will slowly cool into the upper 70s for Thursday morning. The summertime pattern will continue through the 4th of July.
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5: ABC News, I'm Dave Packer. Primary night in Colorado. The Associated Press projects that Attorney General Phil Weiser will win the Democratic primary for governor, beating U.S. Senator Michael Bennet. Weiser telling supporters Tuesday night.
6: Colorado, you chose fresh, energetic, and bold leadership that starts by asking, how can I help?
5: In the Republican primary, a tight race between State Senator Barb Kirkmeyer and political newcomer Victor Marks. President Trump dealt a blow to end birthright citizenship. The Supreme Court Tuesday siding with the long-held interpretation of the 14th Amendment that almost all persons born in the United States are citizens of the country. And the High Court upheld states' rights to ban transgender athletes for competing in school sports not aligned with their sex at birth. Where was he the last 4 months? New Jersey Republican Representative Tom Kaine Jr. returned to Capitol Hill Tuesday, disclosed he was being treated for depression. This is ABC News.
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17: 234 in the Loud Security System Traffic Center. Still going into a red alert situation for that 75 southbound down in Cobb County. Kennesaw is the city to be exact. Exit 269, all lanes blocked at Barrett Parkway. Long-standing authorities on the scene. Looks like a vehicle is off to the side and turned over, so lots of heavy equipment out here. Seeing cones out and everything going on for over the past hour and a half. You want to take Highway 41 as your best alternate route front through Cobb County. We'll keep you updated. Jay Holloway, Triple Team Traffic, 95.5 WSB.
18: I'm WSB meteorologist Christina Edwards. The heat continues Wednesday with a high of 97. Heat index values closer to 100 to 105. An isolated pop-up shower possible through the afternoon. Lows through Thursday morning in the upper 70s.

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4: I'm WSB meteorologist Christina Edwards. Partly cloudy skies for Wednesday, climbing to a high of 97. A little less humidity through the afternoon, but still climbing to heat index values around 100 to 105. An isolated pop-up shower can't be ruled out. Then temperatures will slowly cool into the upper 70s for Thursday morning.
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2: And welcome back to Coast. George Norrie with you, Brandon Scott with us as we talk about the wonders of magic. Brandon, do you ever watch the face of people light up when you tell them you're a magician?
4: Oh, yeah. And of course, can you do a magic trick? I mean, you don't go up to a doctor and go, can you perform an operation? Or a carpenter and go, can
2: take out my thyroid. Would you die?
4: Right, right. But when you say you're a magician, everybody wants to see a magic right then and there. And it's helped me meet people. And all kinds of people, just regular people and dignitaries, and it's amazing how you can talk to superstars and kings and queens when you're a magician.
2: I love doing tricks in front of a little kid because they are so baffled, aren't they?
4: They are, and these days, a lot of them are also very challenging. They too want to know the secret immediately. But in general, yeah, you know, it awakens that inner magic chakra when you see something like magic.
2: What did you think of the movie The Illusionist with Ed Norton?
4: Oh, it's one of my favorite movies.
2: Great.
4: Yeah, there's been some great movies about magic.
2: How about the Harry Potters?
4: I'm a fan of that kind of movie, you know. I think it's invited the youth, the newer generations to connect to magic wands and potions and that level of fantasy. And sometimes those little kids that you just spoke about, they think I am like from the Harry Potter land.
2: Huh.
4: They really do.
2: Let's go to the phones. Nancy in Philadelphia gets us started. Hi, Nance.
5: Hi, Brandon and George. I'm smiling from ear to ear.
2: Perfect.
5: You know, I want to reference two very, very dear friends of mine who both passed away too long ago in their 90s. Number one is William Rauscher, the former president of the International Magicians Association and a long time, his whole life, Episcopal priest. And secondarily, Dick Gustafson, also a well-known magician.

0: musician who appeared on Sullivan years ago before my time. And he was a PhD in chemistry before he decided he was going to earn a living doing what he loved, magic. And so people want to know, how does a trick work? In part, I think, because they're searching for truth about everything in life, searching for the truth about the universe. You know, are there aliens? How did this world start? The truth about, is there a God? The truth about, you know, how does anything work? You can look it up on Google and find out how everything works. And AI is going to tell you everything even more than Google ever did before. But I like to think of it this way. Sometimes you have to see it to believe it. And sometimes you have to believe it to see it.
1: Ooh, I like that, Nancy. Sometimes you have to believe it to see it.
2: Makes a lot of sense. What's Chris Angel doing these days, Brandon?
1: Well, you know, he, last I knew, he had a long-term contract with Cirque du Soleil and in Las Vegas. I am not up to date right now exactly on this year as to whether they're on hiatus, whether the show is continuing. But after he did his television shows and became very popular, that's a really good gig he got.
2: Is he more of an illusionist or a magician?
1: Magicians are illusionists. Technically, the word illusionist has been now associated with illusions, referring to large props. But if I take one of those little pieces of paper that you tore up with your napkin, and I blow on it, and it starts floating in the air, and it turns into a bubble, and then that bubble turns into an egg, and then turns into a flower. It's also an illusion. So technically, for booking reasons, a category, there's close-up magic, there's stage magic, there's parlor magic, and when in the industry we use the word illusions and illusionists, we're referring to the big props.
2: When they pull a dove out of the sky, how do they keep that thing from flapping around in the beginning?
1: Well, once they pull it, those doves are allowed to flap. I no longer work with animals. I'm very animal conscious, and I've become an animal advocate. Don't necessarily promote that animals are used in magic shows. But when I got started, I worked with animals. My Vegas act had doves. I've worked with tigers and elephants myself. If you take care of them, they don't need to flap their wings. They're comfortable. If you know what I mean.
2: All right, let's go to Buff in New Jersey. Welcome to the show. Hey, Buff.
3: Wow. Unbelievable. This show is magic.
2: Fun stuff, huh?
3: Oh, yeah.
2: Go ahead.
3: I had a question. I heard you guys talking about earlier, Brandon. Did you know the amazing Jonathan? And can you touch on comedy?
1: Oh, yeah, yeah. I knew him all through his career. I also performed at many of the same places, the Ice House and other places. And I knew him all the way up until his last magical days on Earth. Tell me, what would you like to know? If I know,
3: have you had any stories?
2: Any stories about him, Brandon?
1: I don't exactly. I mean, the kind of anecdotes happen like in the moment. You know, we magicians go to conventions. We hover around Magic Castle. Someone might say something, do something. But I didn't like really hang out with him. I know he was amazingly creative and was constantly coming up with effects on the edge, very much on the edge. And he would do stuff that were controversial. That's my story about him, without going into some of the really outrageous things that he did. And his audiences loved him. And it was a little bit, it was a form of shock magic. But so well done with good magic. he really thought of the magic. It wasn't just, you know, ha ha ha. He had good crafted magic.
2: Born in Detroit, died on my late father's birthday at the age of 63 in Las Vegas, huh?
1: Hmm.
2: Do you know that?
1: No.
2: We got all kinds of statistics here.
1: I mean, wait, yes, but you threw me off a curve there.
2: And he was a comedian-type magician, wasn't
1: yes,
2: he?
1: Yes, exactly, yeah.
2: Friends with Chris Angel?
1: Don't know.
2: That's what they say. Pablo's with us in Chicago. Go ahead, Pablo.
4: Thank you. Brandon, there's a mystery illusionist that I saw when I was a boy. I guess it was a movie. It was called The India Rope Chick, where the Indian mystic would throw up a rope and it would straighten out vertically. Then he would call over a little boy, and the little boy would climb up the rope, and then when he got to the top, he would disappear. Are you familiar with that?
1: Oh, totally.
2: Now, how do you make a kid disappear?
1: You know, there's a couple, there's like there's three iconic effects that are like thousands of years old that we all refer to. The Chinese linking ring, which is, you know, over 2,000-3,000 years old. The cups and balls, which you can see drawings of in ancient Egypt on the pyramids. And this, the Hindu boy climbing the rope and vanishing. I have a basket that I do a version of that. I don't have a Hindu boy that climbs a rope and vanishes, but I have an effect that I do that's part of that generation. It is a fascinating effect. If you actually go to India and you get to see it, it's done out in the marketplace, out in the open, with everybody around you. And I'm not going to tell you how it's done. But especially if you have an opportunity to see it, because that's one of those things that you're going to want to allow yourself to go, there's wonder and fantasy.
2: Some of these tricks defy logic, though, Brandon. I mean, a little boy just disappears at the top of a rope.
1: Yes. And those are the best crafted illusions, you know, things that, using ordinary people and ordinary objects and doing things that, you know, don't follow the rules of logic or science. That's our job.
2: It's not like he stumbled into another dimension.
1: Well.
2: Or did he?
1: If the story man wants that to be the plot, why not? But are you saying, did he really go into a vortex? Did his subatomic particles echo to another realm? No, these are magic tricks. These are illusions.
2: But how do you make something disappear in front of people's eyes?
1: That's what we do. We learn that craft. Yeah, that's you know, earlier on you were asking me one of my favorite tricks. I say floating, but really, I think the next thing over that I'm even building into what I'm doing with my new show now, which is very immersive, combining old school and experiences with effects that inspire, things that appear and disappear are my favorite, especially when you're holding them and they vanish. I do an effect where I have bare hands and then I make a knitted flute appear out of nowhere. And then I play it, and then it vanishes. It's rewarding to, I'm doing it. I know how I'm doing it. And yet, while I'm doing it, it's magical to me. And so that's what we do, George. Well, that's what illusion is. We play with reality.
2: If we knew how the trick worked and then saw it again, would we see the sleight of hand or whatever it is?
1: You know, you might, but this is why magicians have made that famous promise not to reveal a secret. Because look, let's say I tell you a joke, and you laugh. And then 2 seconds later, I tell you the same joke. Are you going to laugh the same?
2: Probably not.
1: You know the punchline. So not only if I were to tell you or anybody were to tell you what it is, it would ruin it for you, but it would ruin it for everybody else if you know what it is. Because again, give the art of magic and magicians the opportunity to take you to that place of wonder before we convoluted our mind with the obstacles of reality.
2: But you don't deny it's a trick, do you?
1: No, of course not. There was an era, especially around when Doug Henning was around, where you would stop a person and go, no, it's not a trick. We don't call them tricks. You know, this is a craft. It is something that you are doing, and if you do it well, the how it's done is irrelevant and it should be invisible.
2: Next up, let's get Jeffrey in Arlington, Texas. Go ahead, Jeff.
5: Hello, George. Brandon, may I have your thoughts on the late Carl Ballantyne?
1: Excuse me? About Ballantyne?
2: Carl Ballantyne.
5: Carl Ballantyne.
1: Oh, Carl Ballantyne, one of my favorites. I was honored to know him and give him he was one of the last living vaudevillians, and I gave him an award for being with an organization. I was with an organization for being a vaudevillian. I know his daughter, who has been on the board at the Magic Castle, Sarah Ballantyne, and his act was, we're talking Ed Sullivan, right? What do you want to know? If I know.
5: decided to go to comedy, and he did all those tricks that didn't work and was very successful that way. And I'm just wondering what you thought about his form of magic.
1: I love it. I also do it. We one of the nicknames we give that kind of magic is comedy of errors. It's where, you have a magician who is in control of stuff and you have a magician who's out of control of stuff. The magic happens or doesn't happen. And so these are the different branches of the craft. And as far as comedy and magic, he was one of the best.
2: Brandon, we love talking with you. Brandon Scott, the magician. His website is linked up at coasttocoastam.com. 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
8: From ABC News, I'm Dave Packer. We're getting a clearer picture of President Trump's massive crypto earnings since the start of his second term.
9: According to newly released personal financial disclosure documents for 2025, President Trump appears to have earned over $1 billion from his cryptocurrency ventures. At least $524 million comes from the sale of cryptocurrency tokens through the Trump-connected World Liberty Financial. The disclosure report, which is 927 pages, also listed earnings of $636 million from a licensing agreement with Celebration Coin for the sale of the president's meme coin. Karen Travers, ABC News, Washington.
8: Democrats took to the Capitol steps to celebrate today's Supreme Court ruling to protect birthright citizenship. New York Democratic Congresswoman Grace Meng blasted President Trump's attempt to redefine citizenship.
10: We are American. We belong here. And no wannabe king will ever take that away from us.
8: But House Speaker Mike Johnson...
11: I'm very disappointed in that outcome. I think it subjects the country to serious challenges going forward, and we'll have to deal with it as a Congress.
8: New Jersey Republican Congressman Tom Kaine Jr. back on Capitol Hill today, ending the months-long mystery of where he was, saying he was hospitalized for depression.
12: To my constituents, thank you. Thank you for your patience. Thank you for your understanding. Thank you for your prayers. And thank you for allowing me the honor of serving you.
8: Primary night in Colorado, the Associated Press has projected that Attorney General Phil Weiser will win the Democratic primary for governor, beating U.S. Senator Michael Bennett, and the AP projects incumbent Senator John Hickenlooper will win the Democratic primary for U.S. Senate. After eight seasons, basketball superstar LeBron James will not be returning to the Los Angeles Lakers next season. The 41-year-old will now hit free agency to find a new home for his 24th season in the league. You're listening to ABC News.
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19: Yeah! I'm Chris Chandler. Later, starting at 5 on Atlanta's Morning News, it's the biggest World Cup day yet in Atlanta. We'll have the matches and we'll tell you about the traffic you can expect to go along on 95.5 WSB.
20: It's 305 in this Loud Security System Traffic Center. Better news for 75 southbound in Cobb County. Early a long-standing red alert crash near the Barrett Parkway exit. Still getting cleaned up by authorities, but passages being allowed in only a left lane there in Kennesaw. You might be near exit 269, so you can stay on the interstate, but Highway 41 is at the ready to help you out as well. Otherwise, on the west side perimeter 285 southbound, a cone zone near MLK exit 9, knocking out a couple of lanes for road maintenance is there as well for the overnight. Jay Holloway, Triple Team Traffic, 95.5 WSB.
21: I'm WSB meteorologist Christina Upwards. Partly cloudy skies for Wednesday, climbing to a high of 97. A little less humidity through the afternoon, but still climbing to heat index values around 100 to 105. An isolated pop-up shower can't be ruled out. Then temperatures will slowly cool into the upper 70s for Thursday morning. The summertime pattern will continue through the 4th of July.

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1: We'll take your calls with the cryptozoologist Pat Spain next hour here on Coast to Coast. Lots more to talk with him about when we come back. ParanormalDate.com keeps cruising along. If you're eligible, sign up and have some fun. 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

0: And welcome back, George Norrie, along with Pat Spain, as we talk about cryptozoology. Pat, let's use the Loch Ness Monster as an example. Discovered back in 565 AD when an Irish monk by the name of St. Columba reportedly encountered this water beast. What are people seeing, Pat? What do you think?
1: Yeah, so I was fortunate enough to go to Loch Ness and perform an investigation there. And while I had some amazing scotch and haggis and cider and other other things to imbibe.
0: And you're a vodka guy too, aren't you?
1: Gin. Gin is my drink of choice, okay. Absolutely. And there's some real good stuff in Scotland. But I did not find evidence of this large unknown creature in Loch Ness. So I believe that what people were seeing throughout all of history, and if you go back to the 1500s and look at the go back to the records from the 1500s. God, it would be amazing to go back there. But to go back to the records, you really see a huge variation in what people were describing. In fact, some of them are very clearly describing deer. And miles from the water. They all get lumped into these Loch Ness monster sightings, but the reality is these were very disparate sightings from anywhere from about 5 miles away into the loch itself. And we know that deer and other animals related swim. In fact, I've been kayaking in northern Maine when I had a moose pop up right next to me. And that is a terrifying situation when you see this giant head with or without antlers just pop up right near you. And a lot of the descriptions do look like, do fairly well describe the shape of a neck, face and neck of a moose or a deer-like creature. When you go back there, you really see these vastly different descriptions of the Loch Ness Monster. And the modern day descriptions, there's a lot where it can be explained with branches. It can be explained with an eel that somebody saw and just couldn't give a good size comparison. There's even some of the more famous footage of the Loch Ness Monster where you can tell that it's a rowboat. If you really, really kind of stabilize the footage and zoom in on it, it's just people seeing it from a distance. And when there's this much focus put on one body of water and where this kind of whole tourist industry has built up around it, people want to go there and want to see the monster, and their eyes kind of play tricks on them, and they see what they want to see. Now, I would not discourage anybody from going to Loch Ness. It is a gorgeous part of the world and well worth the trip. Just I would quell the expectations on if you're going to see the monster or not.
0: Are you saying that Nessie is a fake?
1: I'm not saying Nessie is a fake. I'm saying Nessie is likely a misidentification. That there are that there's a lot of really interesting things out there. I got to see an adder while I was there, the only species of venomous lizard or the only species of venomous snake in Britain. And there's really cool things that you can see, but unfortunately, Nessie, I do believe, is just misidentification for other known creatures.
0: There was a picture taken in 1934. Of the creature sticking its head out of the water.
1: Yes.
0: And apparently it was a toy submarine, they say.

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0: I'm Dave Packer. President Trump was dealt a blow to end birthright citizenship. The Supreme Court Tuesday siding with the long-held interpretation of the 14th Amendment that almost all persons born in the United States are citizens of the country. And the High Court upheld the state's rights to ban transgender athletes for competing in school sports not aligned with their sex at birth.
1: The justices allowing states to ban transgender girls and women from playing on women's teams. Citing both fairness and safety, Justice Brett Kavanaugh writes, states may maintain women's and girls' sports for biological females. In her partial dissent, Justice Sonia Sotomayor insisting it's not been proven that transgender student athletes categorically posed dangers to competitive fairness and safety.
0: ABC's Mary Bruce. A dangerous heat wave this week across much of the country. ABC meteorologist Samara Theodore.
2: And the thing about it is very little relief is coming overnight. It's not just the heat. It's the wildfires as well. Breckenridge, Glen Rock, Cheyenne, Telluride, down to Winslow, Pueblo. We have a red flag warning in place.
0: Where was he the last 4 months? New Jersey Republican Representative Tom Kaine Jr. disclosed Tuesday was being treated for depression.
3: The doctors recommended that I remain in the hospital to address my illness. They explained to me that this would be the fastest way to recovery.
0: What's going on with Taylor Swift and Travis Kelce? There are what seem to be wedding-related activities being set up at New York's Madison Square Garden. ABC's Aaron Katursky.
4: The first one is Thursday afternoon at about 6 p.m., and that's supposed to be for about 100 people. The following day, on Friday, beginning at 4 p.m., 4 in the afternoon at MSG, there's a cocktail hour and then a 12-hour party that's supposed to run until 4 a.m. Saturday morning. That one's for about 1,000 people.
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17: 405 in the Loud Security Systems Traffic Center. Still working this big truck wreck at Travel Advisory. 75 South before Barrett Parkway in Kennesaw. Left lane, left shoulder gets you by the scene. Some folks are trying Highway 41 as an option. Stephanie Stallworth, Triple Team Traffic, 95.5 WSB.
18: I'm WSB meteorologist Christina Upwards. Partly cloudy skies for Wednesday, climbing to a high of 97. A little less humidity through the afternoon, but still climbing to heat index values around 100 to 105. An isolated pop-up shower can't be ruled out. Then temperatures will slowly cool into the upper 70s for Thursday morning. This summertime pattern will continue through the 4th of July.

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2: Good morning. It's 5 o'clock. I'm Chris Chandler. This is Atlanta's morning news. Thank you for waking up with us. Our top local stories.
13: Georgia lawmakers look to add new measures to ensure online safety for young people.
14: A Florida man will spend decades behind bars for shooting a Gwinnett sheriff's deputy.
2: These stories coming up in less than 90 seconds. We'll get traffic and weather first, though. Here's Smiling Martin McKay.
15: All right, heads up out of Ackworth, Kennesaw, down into Marietta. You're going to need some extra time this morning if you stay on I-75. It's messy leaving Kennesaw State down to a crash cleanup that sees only a left shoulder open. I-75 southbound, right at the Barrett Parkway exit, exit 269. A couple of options here. You can head over to 575. That's a clear shot between Highway 92 and the 75 merge. Or you can use Highway 41, but it's quite a battle this morning on the Northwest Freeway. Watching those construction-related delays go away on I-20. Ashley Fresca.
16: In the overnight hours, they were working in the left lane, I-20 westbound past Panola Road, and you may see the flashing lights as they clear those barrels out of the left lane heading toward Wesley Chapel. Next report at 510 from the Loud Security Systems Traffic Center. Triple Team Traffic, 95.5 WSB.
17: Well, it feels like a sauna outside. The sun will be up in about 90 minutes, but it is already hot as it is, and we're on our way up to a high of 97 through the course of this afternoon. Heat index values will be back to about 100 to 105. So, of course, maintain the heat safety concerns. Stay hydrated, and if you can, drink some electrolytes. That'll help your body stay cool. And if you have to work outdoors, take plenty of breaks in the shade, if not the air conditioning itself. Right now, it is 80 degrees in Marietta, 80, 77 Lawrenceville, 75 in Griffin. 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
2: 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The dangers of online engagements and the lack of protections for users, particularly kids, to keep them from becoming targets of predators. WSB's Jonathan O'Brien begins our in-depth team coverage with a new push by Georgia lawmakers to address the issue.
19: Just this year, Attorney General Chris Carr tells members of the study committee the Georgia State Patrol located two girls who went missing from Florida after meeting up with a stranger on Roblox. But he says the whole social media landscape is a growing problem.
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20: And I'm WSB's Graham Carroll, continuing our live in-depth team coverage. And it's not just a something for legislators to police. WSB recently spoke to Georgia State Public Health Professor Dr. Greta Massetti. She says better oversight is needed by the people developing and operating the platforms themselves.
18: Things like default privacy protections for minors, restrictions on adult-to-child contact, detection of grooming patterns. We need platforms that are created for safety.
20: And she says parents also have a role to play, just as they might ask questions about parties and other social gatherings. They need to be talking to their kids about their online behavior and activity. Chris.
2: The National Center for Missing and Exploited Children's Cyber Tip Line receives hundreds of thousands of reports of online enticement of children for sexual acts each year. Estimates suggest one in five children gets an unwanted sexual solicitation online before the age of 18. 5:03 now with more news. Here are Judd Hickenbotham and Austin Eller.
14: And Chris, a man is arrested and charged with killing his 71-year-old mother in Buckhead. During a welfare check, Atlanta police found the man barricaded inside a townhome along Roswell Road and Lakeland Drive. Lieutenant Christopher Butler says the suspect eventually surrendered and officers found the woman's body.
21: But what we do know is this appears to be a domestic incident between a mother and so far, we believe is her son.
22: You know, the man is identified as Sierra Campbell. That's the brother of former Falcons defensive lineman Calais Campbell. So far, it's not known what led to the killing.
14: Gwinnett County commissioners approved the extension of a mental health program with police.
23: Gwinnett's behavioral health unit has a mental health clinician paired with a specialty trained police officer. They respond at the request of patrol officers to calls where it's believed there's some sort of mental health crisis happening, from suicidal threats to a mental health breakdown. Then the team works together to get the person help rather than go to jail.
24: Most of the time when we're called and we intervene, that person is going to have a positive outcome, and we're keeping them out of the criminal justice system.
23: Sergeant David Smith says the unit has already responded to 4,800 calls. Keith Cromwell, 95.5 WSB.
22: Big changes begin today in the federal student loan system. While some borrowers now face higher monthly payments, others will see new limits on their loans.
25: There are only going to be two options, the repayment assistance plan or the tiered standard repayment plan. Basically, those two options are replacing what was a bunch more repayment options that could get very confusing. And, you know, a lot of borrowers were trying to figure out what was best for them.
14: Elizabeth Schulze reports lower income borrowers will likely be impacted the most by these changes. Overall, about 43 million Americans carry student loan debt worth a total of $1.7 trillion.
22: It's 5:05. Today is day one for Georgia's expanded medical marijuana program.
26: Saying medical marijuana can work beautifully, the medical director of U.S. 420 Doc is pleased Georgia's expanding its law to more health conditions, plus more and faster cannabis forms from gummies to inhalants.
27: Before it was, we just had more of an oral or topical means in order to do it. But for those people who had problems with metabolizing the medication, they needed some type of inhalant. And now we do have that with vaping.
26: Dr. Elmore Alexander is concerned some patients may stray outside medical advice.
27: Some people can get into trouble with it if they don't know what they're doing.
26: He says that risks bad outcomes, including side effects, hangover, even addiction. Veronica Waters, 95.5 WSB.
14: A major drug dealer trafficking in Metro Atlanta cops a plea after being extradited from Mexico.
28: He's pleaded guilty in federal court in connection with his importation of large quantities of cocaine from Mexico to the Metro Atlanta area, specifically Fulton in Cobb County.
22: Michael Herskowitz with the Atlanta U.S. Attorney's Office calls Orfael Macedo Bustos a drug kingpin. He says they had been tracking him for almost a decade. He faces sentencing October 15th and could get life in prison. It's 5:06.
2: Well, the heat wave continues, and to go along with our five-day forecast, when Atlanta's morning news continues in 3 minutes, power grid emergency order has been issued. We'll also check a travel advisory first thing this morning. This in the Kennesaw area. That'll be our lead triple team traffic story. Stay with us. Good morning. It's 5:07.
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31: Unusual delays with the direction of this crash.
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29: And the delays are growing out of
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2: Well, it's 5:10 now. Atlanta's morning news underway for a Wednesday. Great to have you along. Coming up in less than 90 seconds, new student housing choice coming to Georgia Tech. Let's get traffic and meteorologist Christina Edwards' five-day forecast. Start with that travel advisory, Mark McKay.
33: Delays are building between Kennesaw and Marietta due to a crash cleanup, Chris. Only a left lane open. That is single-file traffic on I-75 southbound here in the 5 o'clock hour at the Barrett Parkway exit, exit 269. This is an hours-long crash cleanup involving a truck and delays back toward the Chastain Road area. Kennesaw State means using Highway 41, or if you work your way over to I-575, that works well out of Woodstock this morning. Checking the early morning trek through Midtown Downtown, Ashley Frasca.
34: 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Triple Team Traffic, 95.5 WSB.
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17: Some of us have not cooled off overnight and are still in the 80s. Talking about Sandy Springs, checking in at 80 degrees. It's 83 in Norcross. And I know nobody lives at the airport, but people work at the airport where it's 82 degrees outside. The feels like heat index is 88. And the sun isn't even up yet. So that really does underscore, it's not just the heat during the the middle of the day that is bothersome, but it's also the fact that we're not cooling off at night. And unfortunately, this pattern is going to continue all the way into the weekend. So looking ahead to Saturday morning, if you're running the Peachtree Road Race, very important that you stay hydrated all week long heading into Saturday morning and keep the water and electrolytes with you. Talking about the highs for today, we will reach a high of 97. Of course, the humidity will make it feel more like 100 to 105. An isolated pop-up shower is possible for this afternoon. A slightly better chance for rain showers late in the afternoon through evening hours for tomorrow, with highs in the mid to upper 90s and staying in the mid 90s for Friday, Saturday, and Sunday. Slightly better chance of rain showers as we go into the weekend. As I mentioned, we are in the 80s for some of our communities. Some of the cooler spots include Powder Springs at 75, 74 in Roswell, and 74 degrees in Winder. Meteorologist Christina Edwards, 95.5 WSB.
2: Well, coming up on our money update for the first time this morning at 5:17, marked the end of a very good first half of the year on Wall Street. Morning to you. It's Wednesday. It's the first day of July, the first day of the second half of the year. I'm Chris Chandler. This is Atlanta's Morning News, and it's 5:13.
22: A Florida man is sentenced to more than 100 years in prison for shooting a Gwinnett County Sheriff's deputy.
5: After deliberating for less than 2 hours, a Gwinnett County jury finds James Edward Perkins guilty on numerous charges, including aggravated assault on a peace officer and making terroristic threats for the incident that occurred in June of 2022. Perkins led authorities on a chase after they discovered he was driving a stolen vehicle. He crashed the car and said he had a bomb and then opened fire, hitting Sergeant Neil Butler, who was seriously injured but survived. Perkins was sentenced to 110 years with 60 to serve behind bars. Michelle Wright, 95.5 WSB.
7: Well, while much of the U.S., including Metro Atlanta, sizzles during this week's heat wave, an emergency order is issued for the country's largest power grid.
12: The order allows PJM, which services 13 states and Washington, D.C., to operate at maximum output without environmental concerns as electricity demand skyrockets in the heat.
7: Correspondent Lionel Moise says thousands of power outages are already reported in Ohio, and we could see even more in the Northeast, where the heat index will hit triple digits this week as well.
22: Meanwhile, the heat mixed with dry conditions continues to feed wildfires out west. More than 50 large fires are now burning across 8 different states. 3 firefighters were killed in a fire along the Colorado-Utah line. Some areas out west have already restricted or banned 4th of July fireworks because of the conditions.
7: As that heat wave continues, officials with the Georgia World Congress Center hope World Cup fans come prepared.
14: The authorities' Chinsey Mouton says they're hoping they've thought of everything they can do to keep fans from overheating.
16: We are working closely with public safety and our medical teams to make sure that we are aware of anything that could take place.
14: Mouton says FanFest has been a success so far.
16: We are very excited about the fans that we've had in Centennial Olympic Park for the FIFA Fan Festival. We've had over 388,000 fans to date, and so we're noticing that people aren't turned off by the heat at all.
14: Water bottle filling stations are located throughout the park. Lisa Nicholas, 95.5 WSB.
22: Meanwhile, another day of the FIFA Fan Fest has been added to close out the World Cup. A free celebration scheduled for Sunday, July 19th at Piedmont Park. It'll feature live music, including a full set from Atlanta's Ludacris, along with a live screening of the World Cup final. There'll also be several other match day events throughout the city as well.
7: It's 5:15. Atlanta-based Coca-Cola moves forward with plans to shut down a bottling plant.
18: Now, this closure has been in the works for several years. The plant first announced back in 2021, but it's still a blow to all the workers affected. By the end of this year, Coke will shut down a bottling plant in Northampton, Massachusetts, which bottles non-carbonated beverages, including Powerade and Minute Maid juices. 175 workers will lose their jobs. I'm Bloomberg's Tom Busby for 95.5 WSB.
22: A new Georgia law takes effect today, allowing pharmacists to prescribe HIV prevention medications and birth control. But you won't be able to walk in and get a prescription quite yet.
19: We have to wait for the Board of Pharmacy to promulgate the rules as to what training pharmacists will need to have.
7: Ira Katz with Little Five Points Pharmacy says it may be several months before the board finalizes those rules and allows pharmacists to prescribe the medications. It's 5:16.
2: 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We'll get you to work on time with Triple Team Traffic. Check if your money's next, 5:17 now. 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
20: Wall Street starts a new quarter today after wrapping up its best quarter since that sizzling market run out of the initial COVID shock in 2020, with the S&P up 15% April to June and the NASDAQ up 21%. Here's what can help or hinder Wall Street's start to the second half of the year. Today, paycheck processor ADP posts its tally of private sector job creation for June. Economists expect a steady but uninspiring 120,000 more jobs added than taken away. Ahead of ADP's report, we get the monthly tally of U.S. layoff notices from HR Tracker, Challenger, Gray, and Christmas. It's a day early because the Labor Department's typically Friday employment report will also be a day early because the government's off to commemorate Independence Day. Also to help guide the market today will be the monthly measure of U.S. manufacturing activity from the Institute for Supply Management, expected to hold roughly steady in a range of moderate expansion.
2: Stock futures are down ahead of the opening bell this morning. Metro gas prices continue creeping down day by day, down another cent to an average per AAA of $3.58 a gallon this morning. America 250, well, the events of 1776 really started today as far as independence is concerned. Today's the 250th anniversary of the Second Continental Congress approving the resolution which led to the adoption of the Declaration of Independence just a couple days later. This resolution said that, quote, these United Colonies are and of rights ought to be free and independent states. It started from there, headed toward the 4th of July. Atlanta's morning news continues in 4 minutes now with Funflation. You can probably guess what that is, but some really startling numbers about how much more expensive having fun has become. Stay with us. 518 now.
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3: 522 now, the other kind of World Cup heat coming after traffic and weather in less than 90 seconds. We'll preview the Team USA match coming this evening. Here's Smiley Martin McKay now.
4: Chris, I-75 is down to a crawl, starting at Kennesaw State University, Chastain Road, down to a truck crash cleanup that knocks out most of the I-75 southbound exit ramp, or certainly at the exit ramp to Barrett Parkway, but most of I-75 southbound is only a shoulder, left lane, getting by this crash cleanup that rolls on at exit 269. Avoid the delays, leaving Kennesaw into Marietta by taking Highway 41, or roll over to I-575. Less than 10 minutes, 85 South, 316 to 285, out of Duluth into Norcross. How about 400, Ashley Frasca?
5: Nothing in the way, not much volume yet, leaving Alpharetta and Roswell, rolling 400 southbound down to Abernathy in 285. Traffic brought to you by the Georgia Lottery. 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Next report at 530 from the Loud Security Systems Traffic Center. Triple Team Traffic, 95.5 WSB.
6: A mix of sun and clouds today, and it's going to feel very hot. The actual temperature, 97. Heat index values, 100 to 105. Little to no relief overnight as temperatures stay in the upper 70s to low 80s. And that's where we're starting off right now. It's 81 degrees in College Park, 83 in Norcross, 80 degrees in Duluth with a feels like of 87. And the sun's not even up for another hour. Meteorologist Christina Edwards, 95.5 WSB.
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7: New financial disclosure documents show the president's fortunes received a big boost last year from one particular source.
8: President Trump appears to have earned over $1 billion from his cryptocurrency ventures. At least $524 million comes from the sale of cryptocurrency tokens through the Trump-connected World Liberty Financial.
9: Correspondent Karen Travers says the report also finds the president made more than $600 million from a licensing agreement with a company to sell his meme coin, which has a value almost solely based on viral online trends.
7: Well, it's being called funflation. The price for events like concerts and games has jumped 27% over the past 5 years. Vivian Tu with the online company Your Rich BFF says there are ways to save money when buying a last-minute ticket.
10: Inevitably, somebody will be looking to sell their ticket fast and furiously, and you might be able to take advantage of that. There are companies where you pay a membership fee every single month, and they'll actually flag to you when they have free or discounted tickets to events.
9: Now, she warns against making bad financial choices like running up credit card debt or dipping into savings just for one night of fun.
7: Fans of the U.S. men's national team have flooded San Francisco ahead of tonight's round of 32 knockout match in the World Cup against Bosnia and Herzegovina.
11: Excitement is 11 out of 10. Been waiting for this moment for my whole life, basically. And I think we're going to get a win, for sure.
9: Yeah, tonight's match scheduled for 8 o'clock. The U.S. is favored to move on to the round of 16, where it has never won a match in its history. It would play the winner of today's other match between Belgium and Senegal. It's 525.
3: In Bartow County for the 4th of July parade in the morning, 9 o'clock downtown in Cartersville. And then foods, crafts, carnival games, live music, fireworks display, 9:20. All that will be in the park on Saturday night. When Atlanta's morning news continues, and that's just less than 4 minutes from now at 5:30, How law enforcers say a man in Mexico was shipping big quantities of drugs in our direction. Stay with us. It's 5:26 now. Good morning.
12: Everyone has an opinion.
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3: It's 5:30. Good morning. I'm Chris Chandler. This is Atlanta's morning news for Wednesday. Thank you for waking up with us. Our top local stories.
9: A man extradited from Mexico pleads guilty to trafficking cocaine into Atlanta.
7: A new type of housing will soon be available to Georgia Tech students.
3: As you will hear in less than 90 seconds. First, though, let's get traffic and weather. Here's Mark McKay.
4: Early 40 minutes delay leaving Acworth into Kennesaw due to a crash cleanup that lingers and gone on for a while now on I-75 southbound at Barrett Parkway exit 269. Only a left lane is open. Traffic is jammed up as you leave Wade Green Road trying to get past Kennesaw State University. Your options this morning: Highway 41, that's in good shape, rolling south toward Highway 5. Canton Road, you can get back on I-75 or take 575 out of Woodstock. That stretch of roadway works well as well. Next report at 5:40 from the Loud Security Systems Traffic Center. Triple Team Traffic, 95.5 WSB.
6: Very warm this morning as we start off in the upper 70s to low 80s already. Sunrise in about 1 hour. Temperatures will rise to a high of 97. Currently 81 degrees in Fairburn, 75 in Powder Springs. It's 77 in Alpharetta. Meteorologist Christina Edwards, 95.5 WSB.
3: Well, it's 5:31 now in our top local story.
0: Cocaine was transported over the border and into this district where it was intercepted on at least five different occasions.
3: A man operating out of Mexico is extradited to face charges for running a major cocaine operation focused on brining large quantities to Metro Atlanta.
1: Federal prosecutors call Orfael Macedo Bustos a high-level drug trafficker who introduced massive amounts of cocaine into Metro Atlanta. Investigators disrupted five of his shipments in Cobb and Fulton counties.
0: From his base in Mexico, cocaine was transported over the border in tractor trailers and into this district where it was intercepted on at least five different occasions. Over 170 pounds of cocaine was seized.
1: Michael Herskowitz, chief of the Narcotics and Dangerous Drugs Unit at the U.S. Attorney's Office in Atlanta, tells me Macedo Bustos faces at least 10 years without parole, up to life in prison at his October sentencing. Veronica Waters, 95.5 WSB.
3: The DEA special agent in charge says the extradition and plea send a message to international traffickers who believe they can operate beyond the reach of U.S. law enforcement. He pledges to hold all such actors accountable for their crimes. 5:32 now with more news here at Judd Hickenbotham and Austin Eller.
7: And Chris, the mother of a former Atlanta Falcon is dead, and that player's brother now faces murder charges after the incident in Buckhead.
2: A welfare check brought Atlanta police to the 3500 block of Roswell Road. There they found a 41-year-old barricaded inside a townhome. After officers pulled him out, they found a body of a 71-year-old.
5: But what we do know is this appears to be a domestic incident between a mother, and so far we believe is her son.
2: Atlanta Police Lieutenant Christopher Butler also said they've been at the home several times in the past.
5: Possible arson incident and an arrest.
9: WSB's Keith Cromwell reports the victim's been identified as the mother of current Baltimore Ravens player Calais Campbell. His brother, Sierra Campbell, has been booked to the Fulton County Jail.
7: A Georgia House committee is looking into the exact impact social media has on our state's kids. Attorney General Chris Carr tells state lawmakers his office regularly deals with cases where crimes involving Georgia children started on social media.
8: We're also prosecuting the traffickers who are targeting our children online. And just recently, our human trafficking prosecution unit convicted an adult male who initiated contact with a teenage girl on Snapchat.
9: Yeah, the committee will host a series of hearings to put together recommendations to help form a new legislation next year. This comes just months after the state launched an investigation into gaming platform Roblox over reports of alleged child exploitation.
7: Two people are now in custody after a SWAT standoff in Forsyth County.
25: Shots ring out just after 8:30 a.m. along Kelly Mill Road. When deputies arrive, a neighbor tells them some of those bullets went through their child's bedroom. Investigators discover an argument at a home on the street escalated into gunfire, and the suspect, Jason Simmons, was shooting at the victim, James Treadwell's car, as he drove away. Treadwell was found a short time later but arrested on outstanding warrants from Henry County. The search for Simmons led to the SWAT standoff and other searches in the area before he was found in a neighbor's yard and taken into custody as well. Michelle Wright, 95.5 WSB.
9: It's 5:34. At least 1,940 people are now confirmed dead. Another 10,500 people are injured as search crews continue to recover earthquake victims in Venezuela. James Longman reports heavy machinery has been brought in to continue digging deep into the destroyed buildings and clear roadways.
26: Dozens of international crews are here, not giving up, searching round the clock and sometimes finding the smallest survivors. This rescuer sharing a moment with the pup he saved before going right back to work.
7: More Venezuelan residents, meanwhile, are voicing concern about their country's response, saying they feel the government's been slow and they feel like they've been abandoned. Many civilians have taken up their own search efforts.
9: Well, updating the conflict in the Middle East, teams from Iran and Qatar meet today to discuss the memorandum of understanding with the U.S. and Iran's frozen assets. It comes after the Qatari prime minister met yesterday with U.S. Special Envoy Steve Witkoff and President Trump's son-in-law, Jared Kushner.
7: CNN's Kristen Holmes reports this follows a new proposal from another country in the Middle East.
27: We have learned from sources that Oman has given a new proposal over the Strait of Hormuz to the United States. This is in no way definite, but what's interesting about that is part of the proposal asks shipping companies to pay a service fee.
7: And U.S. and Iranian officials also reportedly planning indirect lower-level technical talks today through mediators in Qatar.
9: You can check back often. We will keep you updated on the conflict in the Middle East here on 95.5 WSB and on the WSB radio app. Breaking news from the region when it happens.
7: Georgia officially rolls out an expansion of the state's medical marijuana program. That law changes limits on THC, expands eligible medical conditions, and also allows patients 21 and older to vape medical cannabis at home.
9: Medical director of US 420 Doc, Dr. Elmore Alexander, says this could be a game changer for those suffering from terminal illness, along with conditions like Parkinson's and autism.
10: More patients can be treated. The other thing is that some people, when they get into a crisis situation, cannot afford to wait the amount of time it takes when you ingest something.
9: And Buddy says he is still concerned that some patients may ignore medical advice when using medical marijuana.
7: Well, Gwinnett County Commissioners approve funds to expand the County Police Department's mental health unit. That pairs an officer with a mental health clinician, allowing them to respond to calls involving a mental health crisis.
9: Yeah, the unit has responded to more than 4,800 calls so far.
11: Us being out there makes a huge difference. It allows the officers that are going to handle other violent criminals, people that don't necessarily need, you know, the normal road officer showing up. It's freeing them up to keep the community safe in other ways.
9: Gwinnett Police Sergeant David Smith says the unit has been able to keep out about 99% of people out of jail when it is deployed. It is 5:36.
3: The economic cost of dementia coming when Atlanta's Morning News continues 3 minutes from now, plus continuing crowd in Kennesaw on the roadways, that would be. And that'll be our top Triple Team traffic story. And how hot for the rest of the week and the holiday weekend? Meteorologist Christina Edwards with our exclusive five-day forecast. You are listening to Atlanta's Morning News early on the morning of July the 1st. I'm Chris Chandler. 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
1: Well, 5:41, you're listening to Atlanta's Morning News. Good news for World Cup fans here in Atlanta who are enjoying those watch parties. That's coming in 90 seconds after traffic and our five-day forecast. Let's start in the traffic center. Back to Kennesaw now. Mark McKay.
2: Checking in on this crash cleanup, Chris, that's been going on for hours. Tractor trailer, car carrier involved in this crash initially in the overnight early morning hours. I-75 southbound at Barrett Parkway exit 269. Live look at the jam cam. It's an ongoing cleanup and only one left lane open. That is jamming traffic coming out of Ackworth this morning. I-75 through lanes are slow now just south of Wade Green Road. And as Ashley Frasca discovered, the express lanes for some reason are not an option this morning.
3: No, as you're rolling out of Ackworth, you don't have access from Hickory Grove. So 4 miles of slow traffic starting at Wade Green Road. You're going to need to work your way over to 575 down from 92. Use that or Cobb Parkway, Highway 41. 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That's 833-312-3204. Next report at 550 from the Loud Security Systems Traffic Center. Triple Team Traffic, 95.5 WSB.
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5: Sunrise, 45 minutes away, and already many of us are in the upper 70s to low 80s as we get this Wednesday morning started. So that's the problem with heat waves. It's not just the intense heat during the afternoon, but it's also the fact that we don't get any hours to recover overnight. If we can't cool down, we're not able to recover, and that really sets us up for some issues, especially with health concerns. So today, stay hydrated and drink plenty of water. And if you can, drink some electrolytes as well. That helps with your body staying cool. Today's high is 97. An isolated pop-up shower or thunderstorm is possible. Lows tonight in the upper 70s. Tomorrow, partly cloudy, a slightly better chance of rain showers and thunderstorms in the afternoon with a high around 95. The heat wave continues for Independence Day on Saturday. Morning lows in the upper 70s. Daytime highs in the mid-90s. But a better chance of rain as we go into the weekend. Right now, 78 degrees in Noonan, 79 in Stockbridge, it is 77 in Covington, but the heat index value is still in the mid-80s. Meteorologist Christina Edwards, 95.5 WSB.
1: Good morning. It's Wednesday, July the 1st, 2026. This is Atlanta's Morning News. I have complained 1,000 times on this show about the price of cereal these days. Well, coming up on our money update at 5:47 in less than 4 minutes, the effect, not those complaints, I guess, but the price of cereal has had on General Mills, company that makes a whole lot of it. It's 5:43 now.
6: Applications are now open for a new kind of housing being built for Georgia Tech students.
7: 740 Techwood is being built in partnership with the Georgia Baptist Mission Board and will replace the existing Baptist College Ministries location at Georgia Tech. But CCI Real Estate CEO Jeff Warwick says they'll still be part of the new development.
8: The BCM, Baptist Collegiate Ministry, will be a tenant in the building on the first floor, and they'll continue their ministry activities there.
7: And as for the housing,
8: 55 units totaling 95 beds.
7: A coffee shop and indoor and outdoor gathering spaces are also part of the plans. It all opens next summer. Graham Carroll, 95.5 WSB.
9: Well, AC systems are struggling to keep up amid our current heat wave, but energy officials say you can take some steps to help keep your electric bill down. Kiara Smith reports it starts with setting your thermostat a few degrees higher than normal.
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11: It's also recommended you change the air filter on your unit if it is overdue, as this can help with

0: with energy efficiency.
1: The Rockdale County Sheriff's Office is mourning the death of one of its own. Lieutenant Darlene Duke is described as a beloved member of the Jail Operations Bureau.
0: The statement from the Sheriff's Office says Lieutenant Duke had a significant impact on her community. Officials did not release any details on a cause of death.
1: It's 5:45. A new personal financial disclosure from President Trump shows he earned about, over $1.3 billion from his cryptocurrency ventures last year.
2: Just days before he took office for his second term, Trump launched his own cryptocurrency, a type of digital currency inspired by internet memes or viral trends. Trump's disclosure shows he made $635 million through a licensing agreement for the sale of the coin.
0: Karen Hua reports another $524 million came from crypto sales through a financial firm that his sons helped run. Many investors lost money after the coin's value crashed months after launch. The White House denies any conflict of interest.
1: Starting today, Anthropic no longer needs a license to export its powerful AI models. The decision allows the artificial intelligence company to give the public access to its Mythos and Fable models.
0: Yeah, this comes as several companies in Asia offer similar models. It follows Anthropic's months-long battle with the White House over Pentagon AI policies.
1: Well, a new law goes into effect today in Georgia allowing pharmacists to prescribe HIV prevention medication and birth control, but you won't be able to take advantage of it just yet.
3: Ira Katz, owner of Little Five Points Pharmacy in Atlanta, says
4: it's a great thing for pharmacists to do.
3: But until the Board of Pharmacy finalizes rules concerning training pharmacists on prescribing these drugs, they won't be able to do it.
4: We're not quite sure how it's going to play out yet. They are not sure. As of 2 weeks ago, they were not sure how that's all going to be planned out right now.
3: But he says they are working hard to get it done. While there is no timeline, he says it could be several months. Sabrina Cupid, 95.5 WSB.
0: It is 5:46.
5: Coming at 5:51, we'll update the weather for you and get you to work on time this Wednesday morning. A check of your money's next. Here's Bloomberg's Andrew O'Day.
6: The company behind Cheerios would love to know what you're having for breakfast today. General Mills is posting its results for the just-finished quarter, and many on Wall Street have been betting on weakness. Market researcher Circana predicts we will hear that U.S. sales fell 2% for General Mills last quarter, with the company's snacks business, including Chex Mix and Nature Valley, the negative standouts, offsetting results from its other divisions, including cereal, Betty Crocker Baking, Green Giant Vegetables, and Häagen-Dazs ice cream. A stronger-than-forecast profit has not been enough for Nike to maintain higher shares in extended trades. The company is warning that despite last quarter's strong numbers, helped in part by tariff-related refunds, the company is still struggling to sell its products without discounting them, and demand for items in its iconic Converse brand continues to lag. Nike is nearly 2 years into a turnaround that's showing progress, but more slowly than investors had been expecting.
5: Stock futures are down ahead of the opening bell this morning. It's 5:47, the economic impact of dementia continuing to climb across the country. New study from the Alzheimer's Association expects costs to surpass $800 billion, most of that falling on unpaid caregivers, not falling on the government. Atlanta's morning news continues just 3 minutes from now with a look at NASA's most recent bit of bad luck. Also, traffic and weather coming up. Better news in Kennesaw, I should say. 5:48 now. We'll continue in 3 minutes. 5:48 is a great time to get a guaranteed offer on your home from Mark Spain Real Estate at markspain.com.
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2: It's 5:51. Atlanta's morning news continues with live team coverage of traffic and then weather. We'll start on the 24-hour traffic center. Here's Mark McKay.
3: Crash cleanup all wrapped up, Chris, now in Kennesaw. All lanes open after hours-long delays, and they'll remain for a while. I-75 southbound between Acworth and Kennesaw, but no longer are lanes restricted at Barrett Parkway exit 269. Still quite the crowd headed south toward Kennesaw State University from Wade Green Road. And we'll keep an eye on the express lanes. They're not operating this morning out of Acworth. That's adding to the frustration. Ashley Frasca's found a spot where traffic's not moving near the airport.
4: A crash on the ramp from 285 west to 75 south there in Clayton County. Both lanes of that ramp are being held right now, so you can use that exit to 1941, the Hapeville exit, to avoid that ramp closure. Traffic brought to you by the Georgia Lottery. 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Next report at 6 from the Loud Security Systems Traffic Center. Triple Team Traffic, 95.5 WSB.
5: The eastern sky beginning to glow as the sun comes up, and the temperature is coming up as well with a high of 97. Heat index values closer to 100 to 105. So we need the sunglasses as well as the ice water. Try and stay cool if you have to work outdoors. Right now, it is already 79 degrees in East Point, 79 in Conyers, 76 in Snellville, with a feels like heat index of 86. And that's before the sun is even truly up. Meteorologist Christina Upwards, 95.5 WSB.
2: Second of 3 games tonight's Braves and Cardinals series here at home. This after the Braves lost game 1, 5-3 to the Cardinals. Atlanta's morning news continues now. It's 5:53.
6: NASA once again delays an attempt to launch a mission to stop a 22-year-old telescope from falling back into Earth's atmosphere. That launch was initially set for this morning, but it'll now happen tomorrow morning at the earliest.
7: Tom Costello reports a startup called Catalyst Space will try to save the Swift Observatory 210 miles above the planet.
8: Using a Pegasus rocket dropped from a high-flying plane over the Pacific. Inside that rocket, a robot named Link will emerge, then literally grab and push the Swift telescope away from a certain depth.
7: If the telescope isn't rescued by October, it will be too late.
6: The U.S. men's national team heads into a key knockout match tonight against Bosnia and Herzegovina in Santa Clara, California, as the team seeks its first knockout win since 2002. The team's Christian Pulisic says playing in the U.S. has completely changed the atmosphere.
9: For sure, the energy in the stadium helps us a lot. Being here in America, just the energy within the team. I think we've done a good job of starting strong, and it helps us a lot. So we want to keep that mentality.
7: A win would also give Team USA its first victory over a European team since 2021. Meanwhile, here in Atlanta, England and the Democratic Republic of Congo are set for their own knockout match this afternoon.
6: The FIFA Fan Fest has been such a success that the city of Atlanta is adding a festival day to close out the World Cup.
10: A celebration of sound and soccer will take place at Piedmont Park on Sunday, July 19th. The free festival will include music acts, including a full set by Ludacris and a live screening of the World Cup final match taking place in New Jersey. There will also be several other match day experiences going on throughout the city that day as well. Atlanta's welcoming hundreds of thousands of fans during the World Cup. From South Downtown to Underground, Atlanta fans are finding outdoor viewing areas, food, music, and community celebrations. 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
7: Well, dozens of future military leaders are getting some help with college. Ameris Bank is donating $25,000 to the University of North Georgia, awarding scholarships to 25 high school seniors and to 10 freshman cadets.
6: The University of North Georgia is one of only 6 federally designated senior military colleges in the nation and the Military College of Georgia. That donation comes in honor of America's 250th birthday. It's 5:55.
2: Sound of a Thunderbird's flyover over Hoover Dam. Dam itself draped with an enormous American flag. Flag Store in Nevada. Boy, this one would make Betsy Ross proud.
11: Basically, the first thing we had to do was to get licensed by the 250 Commission, which allowed us to produce the America 250 flags right here at our location, to basically say everything was made in America, from the fabric to the thread to the grommets, everything was made in America.
2: They passed the test and now can barely meet the demand. They've had to hire extra seamstresses. Biggest order so far, the physically biggest, a flag 20 feet by 30 feet. That took five seamstresses. Atlanta's morning news, well, continues less than 4 minutes from now. It's at 6 o'clock. You'll hear our top story, starting with state lawmakers taking steps to further protect kids against real trouble online. It's 5:56.
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2: It's 6 o'clock. Good morning. I'm Chris Chandler. This is Atlanta's morning news. Thank you for waking up with us. And these top local stories.
7: Predators target young people online. Now lawmakers are targeting them.
6: A number of new Georgia laws go into effect today, including one that addresses access to prescription medications.
2: These stories in less than 90 seconds. First, traffic and weather. Here's Mark McKay.
3: Traffic had been held up near Hartsfield-Jackson Airport due to a crash on the ramp from 285 westbound to I-75 southbound. That inner loop ramp is just now moving again, so apparently police have gotten that crash onto the shoulders. Exit 58 is open again. trying to make the transition onto I-75 south from the Inner Loop near Hartsfield. Hopefully seeing some improvement. Those big delays in Cobb County, Ashley Frasca.
0: It's slow to recover from the overnight truck crash that had most of 75 south shut down at Barrett Parkway. You're rolling into the brake lights approaching Wade Green Road, and we just heard from the State Road and Toll Authority saying there is a delay. Obviously, you're seeing this with the opening of the express lanes out of the northwest. Not open yet, so you're going to have to sit through the slow traffic, but all lanes are open down at Barrett Parkway. Next report at 610 from the Loud Security Systems Traffic Center. Triple Team Traffic, 95.5 WSB.
5: Here comes the sun, and we're already dealing with the heat. However, it continues to build as we climb to a high of 97. Heat index values closer to 100 to 105. So if you have to work outdoors, try and take plenty of breaks in the shade, if not the air conditioning itself. It's already 75 degrees in Locust Grove, 78 in Tucker, 79 in Sandy Springs, with a heat index value of 86. Meteorologist Christina Edwards, 95.5 WSB.
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1: It is a jaw-dropping number. I think it's quite shocking to a lot of people to realize how common these experiences are.
2: It is an ever-growing concern. The dangers of online engagements and the lack of protection for users, particularly kids, to keep them from becoming targets of predators. WSB's Jonathan O'Brien begins our in-depth team coverage with a new push by Georgia lawmakers to address the issue.
4: Attorney General Chris Carr says these days, with the growing influence of social media, parents have to be on guard for a whole world of new threats.
13: Predators aren't attacking our children in dark alleys. They are attacking them online.
4: Earlier this year, Carr announced a probe into Roblox, a popular social media site for kids, but he believes it goes beyond one platform.
13: We all have to ensure that social media companies are doing their part to address reports of abuse and exploitation.
4: The committee will take testimony through the summer to help formulate new legislation next year.
23: And I'm WSB's Graham Carroll. Lawmakers can be helpful, but parents are the first line of defense, according to Georgia State Public Health Professor Dr. Greta Massetti. She says they need to be engaged and talk honestly about the dangers.
1: About half of the children who'd experienced online childhood sexual exploitation or abuse had never told anybody.
23: And she also says the platforms themselves should include stronger built-in protections. Chris.
2: The Child Crime Prevention and Safety Center reveals the prime age of vulnerability is 12 to 15 years old, with over 50% of online sexual exploitation victims coming in that demographic. It's 6:03 now. With more news, here are Judd Hickenbotham and Austin Eller.
6: A medical marijuana doctor applauds the cannabis in Georgia's cannabis law, which begins today.
25: For Dr. Elmore Alexander, even Georgia changing the name of its cannabis healthcare access from low THC oil sends a message.
26: Now that we call it a medical marijuana program and we've actually expanded some of the products that are in there, this is now something that's very exciting for all of us because we can expand our treatment realm for all of our patients.
25: Alexander only worries that patients will stray from medical advice.
26: Even though it's called medical, when they go to the dispensary, they can buy whatever they want.
25: The Putting Patients First Act approves more covered conditions, higher THC dosages, and more ways to use medical marijuana. Veronica Waters, 95.5 WSB.
7: After being extradited from Mexico, a major drug dealer has agreed to a plea deal for trafficking cocaine into Metro Atlanta. Michael Herskowitz with the Atlanta U.S. Attorney's Office says they had been tracking Orfeo Macedo Bustos for almost a decade.
27: Cocaine was transported over the border in tractor trailers and into this district where it is intercepted on at least five different occasions.
6: He says much of that cocaine ended up in Fulton and Cobb counties. After pleading guilty, Bustos is set to be sentenced October 15th and could get up to life in prison.
7: The mother of former Falcons defensive end Calais Campbell is found dead inside a Buckhead townhome, and Campbell's brother has been charged with her murder. Atlanta Police Lieutenant Christopher Butler says Sierra Campbell barricaded himself inside the home along Roswell Road and Lakeland Drive after officers arrived for a welfare check.
6: He says it's not their first time getting a call from the unit.
28: So a brief look into the history does show some calls back in April dealing with this location, a possible arson incident.
6: He says there were also reports of mental health issues at the home.
7: While no direct talks are expected today between the U.S. and Iran, Iranian negotiators will meet with Qatari officials as they work toward a possible deal to end the conflict in the Middle East. The talks come a day after a U.S. delegation led by Special Envoy Steve Witkoff met with Qatar's prime minister in Doha.
6: Meanwhile, Oman has delivered a proposal to the U.S. and other allies about the future of the Strait of Hormuz. The security level in the strait's been raised to substantial over possible threats, including Iranian mines.
7: Remember to check back often. We'll keep you updated on the conflict in the Middle East here on 95.5 WSB. 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
6: A Florida man heads to prison after being found guilty of shooting a Gwinnett County Sheriff's deputy.
8: The jury takes less than 2 hours to convict 38-year-old James Edward Perkins on numerous charges, including shooting Sergeant Neil Butler. The incident taking place in June of 2022 when officers locate Perkins near a stolen car in the parking lot of a Duluth shopping center. As they approach, Perkins takes off, leading law enforcement on a half-hour-long chase through the county. He wrecked the car and then opened fire on deputies, hitting and seriously wounding Sergeant Butler. Perkins was sentenced to 110 years with 60 to serve behind bars. Michelle Wright, 95.5 WSB.
7: Commissioners approve almost $1 million to extend the Gwinnett County Police Behavioral Health Unit.
9: The program gives Gwinnett County police officers a partner on responding to calls involving mental health.
10: And we're going to show up with a clinician who's assigned to the officer as their partner. They ride with him every day, and they're going to do an on-scene assessment.
9: Unit Sergeant David Smith says this frees up patrol officers to respond to other calls. Smith says out of the 4,800 calls they've responded to, 99% of the time they've kept the person out of jail, instead giving help and resources to avoid prosecution. Keith Cromwell, 95.5 WSB.
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2: If you use Apple Pay, you're for sure going to want to hear a story coming up when we continue in just 3 minutes from now. We'll also get Triple Team traffic, and meteorologist Christina Edwards is here with the heat story headed right through the 4th of July weekend. Keep listening. I'm Chris Chandler. This is Atlanta's Morning News for Wednesday. It's 6:07.
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2: 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This is a big World Cup day here in Metro Atlanta, and for all the watch parties around the area, the England-Congo match is at 12 noon today, and then the U.S. plays this evening, Bosnia-Herzegovina. Coming up in less than 90 seconds, they're how to deal with the watch party heat if you're headed to one of those outdoors later on. Let's get traffic and meteorologist Christina Edwards' five-day forecast. First to the 24-hour traffic center, here's Mark McKay.
1: All right, Chris, better movement between Ackworth, Kennesaw now. Longtime crash that has cleared, had multiple lanes knocked out. I-75 southbound at Barrett Parkway, exit 269. So the through lanes, really nothing more than a tap of the brakes heading toward Kennesaw State University. Not able to get into express lanes just yet. Hero units that were tending to that crash now have to go about the business of opening those express lanes in the northwest. Watching the first brake lights of the morning on I-85 into Norcross. Ashley Frasca.
3: Already the volume building in from Duluth on 85 southbound. Slow traffic headed between 316 and getting past Beaver Ruin Road. 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Hey, Georgia, remember you can play Georgia Lottery games from almost anywhere on any device. 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Next report at 620 from the Loud Security Systems Traffic Center, Triple Team Traffic, 95.5 WSB.
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5: Temperatures barely cooled off, if at all, through the overnight hours, and many of us are still starting off in the upper 70s to low 80s, and that means we've had little to no recovery from the intense heat, which will continue to build for today, looking at a high of 97, with heat index values closer to 100 to 105. So if you have to spend any time outdoors, whether you're working or just even walking the dog, make sure you have some ice water with you to stay cool. Take breaks in the shade, and if you can, get into the air conditioning, especially if you have to work outdoors. Lows tonight, not all that comfortable, still in the upper 70s. Tomorrow, partly cloudy with a few pop-up showers and thunderstorms through the afternoon, high around 95. This heat wave will continue into the Independence Day weekend. Saturday morning lows in the upper 70s. Saturday afternoon's highs around 95 as well. And monitoring for pop-up showers and thunderstorms through the weekend. Right now, 76 degrees in Fayetteville. It's 74 in Powder Springs, 79 in Sandy Springs, with a heat index currently of 86. Meteorologist Christina Edwards, 95.5 WSB.
2: Good morning. It's Wednesday, the 1st of July. This is Atlanta's Morning News. I'm Chris Chandler. And some numbers as stocks close out a very good first half of the year. Those are coming on our money update in less than 4 minutes now. It's 6:17. It's 6:13 now.
7: And today marks the beginning of a new Georgia law allowing pharmacists to prescribe birth control and HIV prevention medications. But Ira Katz with Little Five Points Pharmacy says they're still awaiting training guidance from the Board of Pharmacy.
13: And it may be several months before it will be available to the public where pharmacists will be able to do those two things.
6: He calls the new law a great thing and says it shows the lengths that HIV treatment and prevention has come since the 1980s.
7: Well, fans heading to today's World Cup match here in Atlanta or to the Fan Fest should prepare for the heat.
16: The Georgia World Congress Center Authority says it's trying to keep things as cool as possible.
19: We are aware of the heat index and we want to make sure that people are comfortable and safe within the park.
16: The center's Chinsey Mouton has a few cool suggestions.
19: People should be aware of the heat, and so you can wear a cooling neck fan. Wear hats for the shade, wear shorts, short sleeve shirts.
16: Splash pads and bottle filling stations will help fans keep their cool. Lisa Nicholas, 95.5 WSB.
6: Meanwhile, another day of the FIFA Fan Fest has been added to close out the World Cup. A free celebration is scheduled for Sunday, July 19th at Piedmont Park. It'll feature live music, including a full set from Atlanta's Ludacris, along with a live screening of the World Cup final. There will also be several other match day events. events throughout the city as well.
7: Well, as this week's heat wave continues across much of the country, including Atlanta, there's a new emergency order for the country's largest power grid. While electricity demand skyrockets, the order allows PJM to operate at maximum levels without environmental concerns across 13 states and Washington, D.C.
6: Alex Perez reports the heat and dry conditions continue to feed the flames out west.
8: 54 large fires are burning across 8 states. Officials are restricting and even banning 4th of July fireworks in many areas because of the conditions.
6: And the fires have turned deadly. 3 firefighters were killed while battling a major blaze along the Colorado-Utah state line.
7: It's 6:15. A Florida man is sentenced to more than 100 years in prison for shooting a Gwinnett County Sheriff's deputy.
16: After deliberating for less than 2 hours, a Gwinnett County jury finds James Edward Perkins guilty on numerous charges, including aggravated assault on a peace officer and making terroristic threats for the incident that occurred in June of 2022. Perkins led authorities on a chase after they discovered he was driving a stolen vehicle. He crashed the car and said he had a bomb and then opened fire, hitting Sergeant Neil Butler, who was seriously injured but survived. Perkins was sentenced to 110 years with 60 to serve behind bars. Michelle Wright, 95.5 WSB.
6: Well, pre-leasing has begun for a new planned mixed-use student living community near Georgia Tech, just a half block from Bobby Dodd Stadium. Jeff Warwick with CCI Real Estate says 740 Techwood will include studio apartments and 1- and 2-bedroom units, along with gathering spaces and even a coffee shop.
9: Hopefully it's a win-win for everybody when we get done.
7: He says the building's going up on the side of the old Georgia Baptist Home Mission Board. Should be ready by next summer.
6: Apple Pay is now offering a new way to buy items.
10: American Express will now allow U.S. cardholders to use points on Apple's digital wallet, giving Amex cardholders greater flexibility to use rewards for everyday purchases. 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I'm Bloomberg's Gina Cervetti for 95.5 WSB.
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2: Coming at 6:20, you'll hear traffic and weather. You'll hear a money update right now. Here's Bloomberg's Andrew O'Day.
12: Wall Street begins the second half of 2026 today with quite a bit to show for the first half. Year to date, the Dow is up nearly 9%. S&P 500 is up 9.5% on the year. NASDAQ up nearly 13%. Among stocks to watch when the market breaks out of the gate this morning, Eli Lilly, maker of top-selling GLP-1 drug Zepbound, as the ranks of people taking it looks to swell now that Medicare is covering GLP-1 drugs starting today. One of the big categories of stocks helping boost the market in recent days has been airline stocks, locking in double-digit percentage gains for the just-finished month as jet fuel prices fall and Americans keep taking to the skies. This spring's collapse of Spirit Airlines took seats out of the rotation and helped drive up airfares across the industry. But price relief is coming for customers at just the right time. Shares of Delta and United opened today at all-time highs.
2: Stock futures are lower ahead of the opening bell. This morning, Metro Atlanta gas prices down another penny to a AAA average of $3.55 a gallon. 6:18 now in Woodstock on the 4th of July, whole day of events. Freedom Run, 7 o'clock, parade at 10 o'clock. The festival starts at 11, fireworks at 9 o'clock. All this you can find downtown, the park there at City Center, getting an early start in Woodstock Saturday, the 4th of July. When Atlanta's morning news continues, and that is just 2 minutes from now, what was that smell outside yesterday? We smelled it at our house and had no idea. No, now. And you'll hear in about 2 minutes now. Traffic and weather, too. It's 6:18.
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2: Well, 6:21 now, and Atlanta's morning news continues. I'm Chris Chandler. Good morning to you. Let's get traffic and weather, starting with a check of I-20 this time. Here's Martin McKay.
1: Here comes the crowd out of Stonecrest, Lithonia, into the work zone. I-20 westbound slowing Evans Mill Road to that ramp that'll take you to 285 and Wesley Chapel, exit 67 that catches you just past Panola Road. Into the brightening eastern sky are the brake lights on I-20 eastbound, rolling past Six Flags over Georgia to Fulton Industrial Boulevard. Helping you get out of the northern suburbs this morning, Ashley Frasca.
3: It's been a little bit of a chore between Acworth and Kennesaw. They're working on opening those express lanes, but right now things are backed up as you head down below 92, trying to get to Wade Green Road. The express lane entrance at Hickory Grove, not quite open yet. It's a little thick through Kennesaw, 575 South. It looks like that construction is out there again before Riverstone Parkway. 400 South is doing okay. 85 South filled up now from 316 toward Indian Trail. 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Lost wages, medical bills, rehab. When it comes to workers' comp, it pays to know what you're entitled to. It pays to call the strong arm. Next report at 630 from the Loud Security Systems Traffic Center. Triple Team Traffic, 95.5 WSB.
5: The heat wave continues today as we climb to a high of 97. That's nearly 10 degrees above average. Heat index values closer to 100 to 105. And lows tonight will stay in the upper 70s to low 80s. That's where we're starting off right now. 76 degrees in Fayetteville, 76 in Decatur. It is 73 in Roswell, but the heat index values are already in the mid 80s. Meteorologist Christina Edwards, 95.5 WSB.
2: Coming at 6:25, why Clark says that free cell phone, well, not so much. It's 6:22.
6: Atlanta's Department of Watershed Management investigates a potential chemical release at the South River Water Reclamation Center after reports of a fish kill. It appears some material may have reached the storm drain.
7: The city is still looking into the leak's source, along with its volume and environmental impact. Crews plan to collect water quality samples and coordinate with environmental officials for the investigation.
6: It's been in the works for 5 years. Now, Atlanta-based Coca-Cola announces plans to close a facility in the Northeast.
21: By the end of this year, Coke will shut down a bottling plant in Northampton, Massachusetts, which bottles non-carbonated beverages, including Powerade and Minute Maid juices.
7: Bloomberg's Tom Busby says the closure is expected to include the layoff of 175 workers at the plant.
6: Well, new numbers show President Trump made almost $1.5 billion last year from his cryptocurrency ventures.
22: The disclosure report, which is 927 pages, also listed earnings of $636 million from a licensing agreement with Celebration Coin for the sale of the president's meme coin.
7: And correspondent Karen Travers says more than a half billion was earned from the sale of crypto tokens through World Liberty Financial, which is connected to the Trump family. The administration denies a conflict of interest despite some of the president's policies affecting the crypto markets.
6: Ticket prices for things like concerts and sporting events have jumped more than 25% over the past 5 years. Vivian Tu with the online company Your Rich BFF warns against making bad financial decisions to pay for the so-called funflation.
23: Whether it's putting these charges on a credit card, buy now, pay latering, or even just foregoing saving and investing to have a good time for one night of fun.
7: Yeah, she says you could still find good last-minute prices online from those desperate to dump their tickets. She also suggests using a pay service that will offer cheaper ticket prices to some events.
6: Well, eager USA fans take over parts of San Francisco, where the national team will face Bosnia-Herzegovina in their round of 32 match tonight.
24: I actually went to the last two USA games, one in L.A.,
0: and the one in Seattle. So I'm kind of, all my life savings are going towards this right now. But I'm hopeful.
7: Yeah, the U.S. is favored to win tonight's match, which starts at 8, with the winner moving on to the round of 16 to face either Senegal or Belgium, who also play today. And the U.S. has never made it to the round of 8. It's 6:24.
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2: 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We have a special July 3rd Friday edition of Atlanta's Morning News for you. Going to not do most of our quick, fast-paced stuff here, but instead talk about the 4th of July, talk about America 250. Scott Slade will have Clark on, Eric Von Hessler, Eric Erickson, Mark Arum, Shelley Winsor. Going to talk about some of our history, what our founding fathers might think now, George's part in the revolution, and so on. It's going to be a good listen. That's Friday at Atlanta's Morning News time here on WSB. Next on Atlanta's Morning News for Wednesday, in about 3.5 minutes at 6:30, drug pipeline law enforcers say they have busted, which was running from Mexico directly into this country. It's 6:26.
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2: Here we are to get Wednesday started with you at 6:30 now. I'm Chris Chandler. This is Atlanta's Morning News. 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
7: A high-value drug target is extradited from Mexico after funneling cocaine into Metro Atlanta.
6: Gwinnett County approves funding to expand the police department's mental health unit.
2: You'll hear these stories in less than 90 seconds. First, let's get traffic and weather. Here's Smiling Mark McKay.
1: Rolling in those through lanes out of Acworth toward Kennesaw this morning, you'll encounter delays on I-75 southbound approaching Wade Green Road and the express lane entrance. Express lanes are not operating yet. They're delayed in opening, so that's causing a little bit of an early crowd, leaving Cherokee Cobb County headed south toward the 575 split. Plan accordingly, leave a little early out of Acworth this morning. Next report at 6:40 from the Loud Security Systems Traffic Center, Triple Team Traffic, 95.5 WSB.
5: Hazy this morning as the humid air continues to stay in place, and that's what makes it feel so miserable. Add to that the fact that we're climbing to a high of 97 for today, just a slim chance of an isolated pop-up shower through the afternoon. It is already hot. It is currently 78 degrees in Tucker, 80 in Duluth, and even in Gainesville, we're starting off at 77 degrees at this time. Meteorologist Christina Edwards, 95.5 WSB.
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28: All of the shipments were intercepted in either Fulton County or Cobb County.
2: Large quantities of cocaine are seized in a lengthy investigation of a trafficking operation with a pipeline directly out of Mexico into the metro area.
29: Federal prosecutors call Orfael Macedo Bustos a high-level drug trafficker who introduced massive amounts of cocaine into metro Atlanta. Investigators disrupted five of his shipments in Cobb and Fulton counties.
28: From his base in Mexico, the cocaine was transported over the border in tractor trailers and into this district where it is intercepted on at least five different occasions. Over 170 pounds of cocaine was seized.
29: Michael Herskowitz, chief of the Narcotics and Dangerous Drugs Unit at the U.S. Attorney's Office in Atlanta, tells me Macedo Bustos faces at least 10 years without parole, up to life in prison at his October sentencing. Veronica Waters, 95.5 WSB.
2: Mr. Bustos was extradited from Mexico last year to face these charges. He's been in federal custody since then. It's 6:32. With more news, here are Judd Hickenbotham and Austin Eller.
6: And Chris, an hours-long SWAT standoff in Forsyth County ends with two people in custody.
30: The call coming in as bullets fly along Kelly Mill Road.
31: The complainant advised that bullets had penetrated his child's bedroom.
30: Stacey Miller with the Forsyth County Sheriff's Office says that led to a six-hour-long shelter-in-place order for residents in the area as authorities searched for the suspect and the victim.
31: The victim, James Treadwell, had fled the scene. Deputies were able to find him off of Buford Dam Road and Nichols Road, and he was arrested because he had outstanding warrants out of Henry County.
30: The suspect, Jason Simmons, was later found in a neighbor's yard. He's also in custody. Michelle Wright, 95.5 WSB.
7: Police arrest the brother of a former Atlanta Falcon after their mother is found dead in Buckhead.
32: Officers responding to a welfare check in the 3500 block of Roswell Road first found a 41-year-old man who barricaded himself in a townhouse there. Police finally got him to surrender, and that's when they found his mother, a 71-year-old woman, dead inside. Atlanta Police Lieutenant Christopher Butler says it looks like a domestic situation. Police are still looking into exactly what happened, but say officers have been at the home several times before.
6: WSB's Keith Cromwell reports the suspect, C.R. Campbell, is the brother of current Baltimore Ravens player Calais Campbell. Yeah, C.R. has been booked at the Fulton County Jail on several charges, including murder and aggravated assault.
7: Updating the conflict in the Middle East, officials from the U.S. and Iran are both in Qatar this morning, but CNN's Kristen Holmes reports the countries will not be holding meetings with each other.
33: Currently, the two countries are dealing with negotiators in Qatar. We did hear some details of what was discussed between U.S. Special Envoy Steve Witkoff and Jared Kushner and those Qatari diplomats. There was a discussion particularly over the ceasefire in Lebanon.
6: Lebanon has been a big sticking point between the U.S. and Iran, with Israel and Hezbollah both continuing to carry out attacks on each other despite that agreement calling for the end of hostilities. There are also reports that the U.S. and Iranian officials are planning indirect lower-level talks through mediators this week.
7: Now check back often. We'll keep you updated on the conflict in the Middle East here on 95.5 WSB and on the WSB radio app. Breaking news in the region when it happens.
6: At 6:34, a state house committee launches a review of the impact social media platforms are having on kids across Georgia. Attorney General Chris Carr tells lawmakers during a hearing these sites and other online gaming platforms are causing real-world problems.
0: Earlier this year, the Georgia State Patrol recovered two girls who went missing from their home in Florida after communicating with a 19-year-old stranger on Roblox.
7: Carr's office recently launched an investigation into Roblox for allegedly putting the state's kids at risk. The committee eventually plans to put together recommendations to help draft new legislation next year.
6: Well, we're continuing to hear harrowing stories from Venezuela, where almost 2,000 people are now confirmed dead after back-to-back earthquakes. James Longman reports thousands are still missing beneath collapsed buildings and debris, just like one woman early in the tragedy.
3: Diana kept her 18-day-old son, Juan David, alive for 30 hours under the rubble while crews gave the baby water by sliding
4: alive?
3: A straw down
4: How
3: through a pipe.
4: How did you keep him alive?
11: The one who gave me the strength not to fall into despair, she says, was my son.
7: Wow, more than 10,500 people are injured. Venezuelans continue to voice concern about the speed of their country's response, with some civilians launching their own rescue efforts.
6: A new law takes effect today in Georgia, allowing for a major expansion of the state's medical marijuana program. It lifts previous THC potency limits and instead puts a limit on how much THC a patient can possess. It also expands the list of eligible medical conditions to include lupus and intractable pain.
7: But U.S. 420 Doc Medical Director Dr. Elmore Alexander worries that patients will stray from medical advice and try to experiment on their own.
15: Now you have such a wide range of THC milligram doses that someone can actually take. Some people can get into trouble with it if they don't know what they're doing.
7: But overall, he says it's a good move, allowing many more Georgians to get help with their conditions. It's 6:36.
2: Improving mental health in Gwinnett County. You'll hear that story when Atlanta's morning news continues just 3 minutes from now. Plus, we'll track Triple Team traffic for you, and meteorologist Christina Edwards is here with our exclusive 5-day forecast. Hot right through the 4th of July weekend. You'll hear how hot coming up. 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It's 6:36.
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2: 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It's 6:40. I'm Chris Chandler. Coming up in less than 90 seconds. Now, new type of housing coming to one of the Metro Atlanta universities. First, though, traffic and our five-day forecast. Let's go to Smiling Mark McKay first in the 24-hour traffic center.
10: All right, Chris, we've got a ramp that's been partially shut down on the east side on the jam cam. We see a bad crash. The Cab Fire Rescue on the scene. They're taking out the right lane of the ramp from 78 eastbound to Mountain Industrial Boulevard. Mounting delays on I-85 leaving Highway 3.

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1: Heat feel that much worse. Even with a forecast high of 97, it's going to feel more like 100 to 105 through the course of today. And so if you can, try and take breaks in the air conditioning if you work outdoors. If you're just walking the dog for 15, 20 minutes, grab some ice water and take that with you. It'll help keep you cool. Lows tonight will not cool off. We will be in the upper 70s. A few of us will start off tomorrow morning in the lower 80s. Tomorrow afternoon, partly cloudy, monitoring for a few pop-up showers and thunderstorms, still rising to a high of 95. We will remain in the mid-90s, heading all the way into Independence Day on Saturday, and morning lows will be in the upper 70s. So 4th of July, running the Peachtree Road Race. Again, you want to think loose fitting clothing as you're running the 6 miles on Saturday morning. Right now, it's 80 degrees and coming, 80 in Sandy Springs, 76 in Decatur. Heat index values already in the upper 80s as of this hour. Meteorologist Christina Upwards, 95.5 WSB.
2: Well, good morning. It's Wednesday, the first day of July, 2026. This is Atlanta's Morning News. I'm Chris Chandler on our Money Update in about 4 minutes. At 6:47, and now that we're entering the second half of the year, what might tell the tale on Wall Street? It's 6:43.
3: Gwinnett County Commissioners vote to expand the County Police Department's mental health unit after seeing major success. The program links an officer and a licensed mental health clinician to respond to calls involving a mental health crisis.
4: Sergeant David Smith says mental health calls are on the rise.
5: We've been handling roughly 2,500, averaging 2,500 mental health crisis calls a year, steadily, and it's only increasing.
4: The unit's responded to more than 4,800 calls since it was first launched. Sergeant Smith says they are able to keep those experiencing a crisis out of jail and get them the help they need.
3: New this morning, federal investigators have reportedly determined all three kidnapping-related messages tied to the disappearance of Nancy Guthrie are fake. Reuters reports an FBI official has confirmed the two notes received in February and a third, more recent message are not genuine.
4: The notes have been widely publicized since the mother of Today Show host Savannah Guthrie disappeared on February 1st. Now it's unclear how this will impact the future of the investigation.
3: A new state law kicks in today allowing pharmacists to prescribe HIV prevention medications and birth control, but pharmacists say they still need some guidelines.
6: The Board of Pharmacy has yet to finalize guidance and training on prescribing HIV prevention medication and birth control. Ira Katz, owner of Little Five Points Pharmacy in Atlanta.
7: They know how important it is for the citizens of the state of Georgia, who they are, you know, those board members, they are there to protect the citizens of the state of Georgia. So they know how important this is.
6: He says they are working hard to get it done, but it may take some time, perhaps several more months, he says. Sabrina Cupid, 95.5 WSB.
4: It's 6:44. A new report finds dementia is having a mounting economic impact on families across the U.S. The Alzheimer's Association releases a new study showing dementia costs will climb past $800 billion this year.
3: The majority of the costs fall on unpaid caregivers. More than 5 million Americans have dementia. Another 5 million people are caring for them without pay.
4: Well, AC systems are struggling to keep up amid our current heat wave, but energy officials say you can take some steps to help keep your electric bill down. Kiara Smith reports it starts with setting your thermostat a few degrees higher than normal.
8: Experts recommend keeping the air vents clear of obstructions. Use major appliances like clothes dryers and dishwashers during cooler parts of the day. Close the blinds to block out sunlight.
3: It is also recommended you change the air filter on your unit if it is overdue, as this can help with energy efficiency.
4: Starting today, Anthropic no longer needs a license to export its powerful AI models. The decision allows the artificial intelligence company to give the public access to its Mythos and Fable models.
3: Now, this comes as several companies in Asia offer similar models. It follows Anthropic's months-long battle with the White House over Pentagon AI policies.
4: UK-based online fast fashion retailer ASOS sells its Atlanta fulfillment center for $63 million.
9: The buyer of the lease is a global consumer brand, though ASOS did not name the company. Meantime, its warehouse automation assets were purchased by a unit of DHL. ASOS announced back in January that it was closing its Atlanta distribution center. American customers are being served from the retailer's automated fulfillment center in Northern England, as well as a smaller site in the U.S.

0: U.S. The company has been trying to cut costs as it works to turn around its business. I'm Bloomberg's Courtney Donahoe for 95.5 WSB.
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2: And about that Nancy Guthrie news, we talked about this the other day. It was pretty obvious that somebody in the FBI was going out of their way to leak to multiple media outlets that they decided those ransom notes were real, especially the first two, and that the second one had pretty much announced that Nancy Guthrie had accidentally they did not intend to kill her, I guess I should say, but that she had died. Now we get this word. They're saying the ransom notes were fake. Don't know what's up there. It will be interesting to see if we ever do. Possible one of these statements or the other is a purposeful ruse, though, as the investigation continued. A lot of people said this investigation was blown at the very beginning when the sheriff wouldn't let the FBI come in and help when they started. 6:47 now, traffic and weather at 6:50. Right now, it's time for a check of your money, though. Here's Bloomberg's Andrew O'Day.
3: Wall Street starts a new quarter today after wrapping up its best quarter since that sizzling market run out of the initial COVID shock in 2020, with the S&P up 15% April to June and the NASDAQ up 21%. Here's what can help or hinder Wall Street's start to the second half of the year. Today, paycheck processor ADP posts its tally of private sector job creation for June. Economists expect a steady but uninspiring 120,000 more jobs added than taken away. Ahead of ADP's report, we get the monthly tally of U.S. layoff notices from HR tracker Challenger Gray and Christmas. It's a day early because the Labor Department's typically Friday employment report will also be a day early because the government's off to commemorate Independence Day. Also to help guide the market today will be the monthly measure of U.S. manufacturing activity from the Institute for Supply Management, expected to hold roughly steady in a range of moderate expansion.
2: Stock futures down ahead of the opening bell. This morning, AAA says Metro gas prices on average have dropped another penny, $3.55 a gallon. Well, there's a conspiracy theory, as long as we're talking about them, that the Taylor Swift wedding plans in New York, while real, are a giant diversion, and they're really going to elope to Vegas or go to Poughkeepsie or something and have the real wedding. In any event, when we continue here in 2 minutes, these plans, more and more we learn about them, are of just epic proportions. You will hear the latest along with traffic and weather coming up. 6:48 now. 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
2: 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If you're thinking about hopping in the car, maybe because it sounds fun today, down to the FIFA Fan Festival at Centennial Park, don't bother. You might get a Jason, but you're not going to get in. As of yesterday, all the July dates for the FIFA Fan Festival downtown at Centennial Park are sold out. Let's get traffic and weather as Atlanta's Morning News continues at 6:51. Here's Smilin' Martin McKay.
1: 25 delays, Chris, starting to pick up, rolling out of Smyrna Bindings at the I-75 interchange. They'll get worse as the sun rises over the horizon. East side perimeter's in pretty good shape. A little slow approaching I-20 out of Flat Shoals and northbound passing Tucker approaching La Vista Road. Crash has most of the ramp, only a left lane open on the ramp from Highway 78 eastbound to Mountain Industrial Boulevard. Watching quite the retrieval process off I-75 in the south side, Ashley Frasca.
8: Car went way off the roadway, 75 south right at that loop exit to Forest Parkway, exit number 237. So authorities blocking the right lane there to try to retrieve that out of the woods. A little bit slow coming down from 285. 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Next report at 7 from the Loud Security Systems Traffic Center. Triple Team Traffic, 95.5 WSB.
9: The sun is up. It's not quite 7 o'clock, but already we have many of our suburbs starting in the 80s. We're climbing to a high of 97. Heat index values feeling more like 100 to 105. Just a slim chance of a pop-up shower later on this afternoon. As I mentioned, we're starting off with 80 degrees in Dunwoody, 80 in Cumming, and 84 here in Midtown with a heat index value of 90. Here on Peachtree Street. Meteorologist Christina Edwards, 95.5 WSB.
2: Clark Howard's new idea for paying down your debt coming at 6:53 now.
10: Well, dozens of future military leaders are getting some help with college. Ameris Bank is donating $25,000 to the University of North Georgia, awarding scholarships to 25 high school seniors and to 10 freshman cadets.
11: University of North Georgia is one of only six federally designated senior military colleges in the nation, in the Military College of Georgia. The donation comes in honor of America's 250th birthday.
10: Preparations are well underway at New York City's Madison Square Garden ahead of what's believed to be the wedding of pop star Taylor Swift and Kansas City Chiefs tight end Travis Kelce.
12: Sources tell ABC News the arena, still electrified from the New York Knicks NBA championship run, will host two events for the music icon and NFL star. The first is Thursday evening for about 100 people. The second is for about 1,000 people and is a 12-hour party.
11: Aaron Katursky reports it begins with a cocktail party Friday afternoon and runs well into Saturday morning. Streets around the area will be closed and tents and canopies are being constructed to give privacy to high-profile guests.
10: It is do or die for the U.S. men's national team as it heads into a knockout match tonight against Bosnia and Herzegovina in Santa Clara, California. The team's vying for its first World Cup knockout victory in almost 25 years.
11: Team USA's Chris Richards says they have their eyes on victory.
13: I think we're a country full of believers in ultimately every game, every tournament we go into, we want to win.
11: Meanwhile, here in Atlanta, England and the Democratic Republic of Congo clash in their own knockout match this afternoon.
10: And Atlanta's adding a festival day at the end of the World Cup after major success from the FIFA Fan Fest.
14: Tens of thousands of soccer fans have packed downtown Atlanta for World Cup activities. The city announces it'll close out July 19th with a celebration of sound and soccer at Piedmont Park. The main event will be a live screening of the FIFA World Cup final. There will also be a set from Atlanta's own Ludacris, who will be joined by other local acts. From South Downtown to Underground Atlanta, fans are enjoying outdoor viewing opportunities, food, music, and community celebrations. 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
15: New stats show that we have hit in individual American households the highest levels of debt ever. Been ugly with inflation the last 7 years, but part of it is we love to consume in the United States. So regardless of how you got to the debt you have, I want you to try this. I want you to write down everybody you owe money to, how much you owe in total, and what the interest rate is on each of those debts. And then come up with a plan. First, you got to resolve you're not going to spend the way you've been spending, because you look what you've been spending money on. You're like, well, I don't have to do that. I don't need to spend on that. And then start paying more than the minimum on the highest interest rate debt you have, just minimums on the other. Work towards paying down debt instead of letting it grow and grow and grow.
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1: Hey, it's 7 o'clock now. Good morning. I'm Chris Chandler. This is Atlanta's morning news. Thanks for starting what's going to be another hot day with us. Our top local stories.
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10: A Florida man will spend decades behind bars for shooting a Gwinnett sheriff's deputy.
1: These stories in less than 90 seconds. First, traffic and weather. Here's Smiling Mark McKay.
33: We'll start off with the I-75 delays in building both directions in Forest Park, Clayton County. Northbound is slowing, leaving Highway 1941 working north toward Forest Parkway. Vehicle off the roadway and police and a tow truck on the scene. They've got the right lane knocked out southbound I-75 at Forest Parkway, causing delays back into the I-285 interchange. Watching your I-75 ride out of Marietta, Ashley Frasca,
0: You'll encounter the brake lights as you get into Northwest Atlanta. It looks like they just held all lanes to clear. Trouble on 75 southbound just past Moores Mill Road. Now safely getting on the shoulder as you head down toward Howell Mill and Northside Drive. Next report at 7:10 from the Loud Security Systems Traffic Center. Triple Team Traffic, 95.5 WSB.
2: The heat continues to build today, so we need to have the sunglasses as well as the ice water with us. Today's high is 97, heat index around 100 to 105, just a slim chance of a pop-up shower or thunderstorm. Right now, 76 degrees in Douglasville, 78 in Tucker, it's 75 in Monroe. Meteorologist Christina Edwards, 95.5 WSB.
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5: Safety by design, thinking about it, building it in to the infrastructure of the platform is really what's needed.
3: An alarming number of kids are groomed and exploited by online predators, and the battle to reduce those numbers is multifaceted. WSB's Jonathan O'Brien begins our in-depth team coverage with a new study by state lawmakers who are looking to take this matter on.
7: Just this year, Attorney General Chris Carr tells members of the study committee the Georgia State Patrol located two girls who went missing from Florida after meeting up with a stranger on Roblox. But he says the whole social media landscape is a growing problem.
8: The majority of our human trafficking cases start through conversations on Facebook and Instagram, Snapchat, Roblox, TikTok, and any other platform where two human beings have the ability to communicate.
7: He's urging lawmakers to put together new guardrails to keep kids safe. Jonathan O'Brien, 95.5 WSB.
9: And I'm WSB's Graham Carroll. It's not just something for legislators to police. We recently spoke to Georgia State Public Health Professor Dr. Greta Massetti, and she says better oversight is needed by the people developing and operating the platforms themselves.
5: Default privacy protections for minors, restrictions on adult-to-child contact, detection of grooming patterns. We need platforms that are created for safety.
9: And she says parents have a role to play as well. Just as they may ask questions about parties and other social gatherings, they need to be talking to their kids about their online activities. Chris.
3: The National Center for Missing and Exploited Children receives hundreds of thousands of reports of online enticement of children for sexual acts each year. It's 7:03. With more news, here are Judd Hickenbotham and Austin Eller.
10: And Chris, a man's arrested and charged with killing his 71-year-old mother in Buckhead. During a welfare check, Atlanta police find the man barricaded inside a townhome along Roswell Road and Lakeland Drive. Lieutenant Christopher Butler says the suspect eventually surrendered and officers found the woman's body.
11: But what we do know is this appears to be a domestic incident between a mother and so far we believe is her son.
32: Now, the man's identified as Sierre Campbell. It's the brother of former Falcons defensive lineman Calais Campbell. So far, it is not known what led to the killing.
10: Gwinnett County Commissioners approved the extension of a mental health program with police.
12: Gwinnett's Behavioral Health Unit has a mental health clinician paired with a specialty trained police officer. They respond at the request of patrol officers to calls where it's believed there's some sort of mental health crisis happening, from suicidal threats to a mental health breakdown. Then the team works together to get the person help rather than go to jail.
13: Most of the time when we're called and we intervene, that person is going to have a positive outcome and we're keeping them out of the criminal justice system.
12: Sergeant David Smith says the unit has already responded to 4,800 calls. Keith Cromwell, 95.5 WSB.
32: Gunshots in a Forsyth County neighborhood lead to an hours-long shelter-in-place order. It's believed it began with an argument between two men led to an outdoor shooting along Kelly Mill Road and bullets piercing the wall of a child's bedroom in a neighboring home.
10: Stacy Miller with the Forsyth County Sheriff's Office says they got plenty of help during the search for the suspect.
14: Hall County SO, Georgia Department of Corrections, Cherokee County SO, Johns Creek PD, Dawson County SO, North Fulton SWAT. There was a lot of people.
10: While one man involved was arrested for an outstanding warrant in Henry County, the other was eventually tracked down in a neighbor's yard.
32: It's 7:05. While no direct talks are expected today between the U.S. and Iran, Iranian negotiators will meet with Qatari officials as they work toward a possible deal to end the conflict in the Middle East. The talks come a day after a U.S. delegation led by Special Envoy Steve Witkoff met with Qatar's Prime Minister in Doha.
10: Meanwhile, Oman has delivered a proposal to the U.S. and other allies about the future of the Strait of Hormuz. The security level in the strait has been raised to substantial over possible threats, including Iranian mines.
32: Remember to check back often. We'll keep you updated on the conflict in the Middle East here on 95.5 WSB and on the WSB radio app. Breaking news from the region when it happens.
10: A major drug dealer trafficking in Metro Atlanta cops a plea after being extradited from Mexico.
15: He's pleaded guilty in federal court in connection with his importation of large quantities of cocaine from Mexico to the metro Atlanta area, specifically Fulton in Cobb County.
32: Michael Herskowitz with the Atlanta U.S. Attorney's Office calls Orfael Macedo Bustos a drug kingpin. He says they had been tracking him for almost a decade. He faces sentencing October 15th and could get up to life in prison.
10: Today is day one for Georgia's expanded medical marijuana program.
2: Saying medical marijuana can work beautifully, the medical director of U.S. 420 Doc is pleased Georgia's expanding its law to more health conditions, plus more and faster cannabis forms from gummies to inhalants.
17: Before it was, we just had more of an oral or topical means in order to do it, but for those people who had problems with metabolizing the medication, they needed some type of inhalant, and now we do have that with vaping.
2: Dr. Elmore Alexander is concerned some patients may stray outside medical advice.
17: Some people can get into trouble with it if they don't know what they're doing.
2: He says that risks bad outcomes, including side effects, hangover, even addiction. Veronica Waters, 95.5 WSB.
32: It's 7:06.
3: This portion of Atlanta's Morning News is sponsored by D. Geller & Son Jewelers. There's a new Nancy Guthrie development this morning, and it's a strange one given what we have heard over this last few days. You'll hear this latest coming when we continue in just 3 minutes. We'll also get our five-day forecast for the rest of the week, right through the 4th of July weekend, now continued very hot. There's the teaser for you. And a new 75 crash in Forest Park from the traffic center. The info coming up. It's 7:07 now.
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3: It's Atlanta's morning news for Wednesday, 10 past 7 now. Coming up in less than 90 seconds, the changes going into effect today in the student loan program. First, traffic and our five-day forecast to the 24-hour traffic center first. Here's Mark McKay.
0: All right, Chris, travel advisory. A couple of right lanes at times have been lost. Southbound I-75 rolling out of the airport area past a crash cleanup. Looks like they've gotten that car off the roadway. Right lane still blocked I-75 southbound right at the ramp to Forest Parkway. Northbound delays with the flashing lights in the area, leaving Highway 1941 trying to get up to I-285. Let's get you into downtown Atlanta now with Ashley Frasca.
1: Starting to tap that brake pedal approaching University Avenue on the connector, 7585 northbound, getting past I-20. And they had earlier trouble, 75 south past Moores Mill. That has cleared, so you're rolling better down from West Paces Ferry. Next report at 720 from the Loud Security Systems Traffic Center. Triple Team Traffic, 95.5 WSB.
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2: The record high for today is 105, and no, the temperature won't reach that. However, it's going to feel like it, courtesy of the humidity that is just thick. Feels like air you can wear, not only this morning, but that continues through this afternoon. The actual forecast high is 97, but with the humidity, it's going to feel more like the triple digits. So if you have to work outdoors, please continue to drink plenty of water. Some electrolytes would also help your body to regulate the temperatures. And if you can, get some breaks in the air conditioning or at least the shade. An isolated rain shower is possible for this afternoon. Not much relief from the rain, and in fact, we'll stay in the upper 70s to low 80s for tonight. A little better chance of rain for tomorrow, so that will dial down the temperature to around a high of 95. We remain in this heat wave all through the weekend, so Independence Day, Saturday, morning lows will be in the upper 70s. Peachtree Road Race, runners, volunteers, and spectators, that means we will likely be experiencing the race with temperatures in the 80s, and then climbing up to a high of 96 by Independence Day afternoon. Right now, it is 75 degrees in Sugar Hill, 75 in Snellville, 77 in Austell, but with a heat index value around 85. Meteorologist Christina Edwards, 95.5 WSB.
3: Good morning. It's Wednesday, July the 1st. This is Atlanta's Morning News. I'm Chris Chandler. Big cereal maker feeling its oats this morning. That's on our money update in less than 4 minutes at 7:17. It's 7:13 now.
32: A Florida man heads to prison after being found guilty of shooting a Gwinnett County deputy.
6: The jury takes less than 2 hours to convict 38-year-old James Edward Perkins on numerous charges, including shooting Sergeant Neil Butler. The incident taking place in June of 2022 when officers locate Perkins near a stolen car in the parking lot of a Duluth shopping center. As they approach, Perkins takes off, leading law enforcement on a half-hour-long chase through the county. He wrecked the car and then opened fire on deputies, hitting and seriously wounding Sergeant Butler. Perkins was sentenced to 110 years with 60 to serve behind bars. Michelle Wright, 95.5 WSB.
10: While much of the U.S., including Metro Atlanta, sizzles during this week's heat wave, an emergency order is issued for the country's largest power grid.
7: The order allows PJM, which services 13 states and Washington, D.C., to operate at maximum output without environmental concerns as electricity demand skyrockets in the heat.
10: Correspondent Lionel Moise says thousands of power outages are already reported in Ohio, and we could see even more in the Northeast, where the heat index will hit triple digits this week as well.
32: Meanwhile, the heat mixed with dry conditions continues to feed wildfires out west. More than 50 large fires are now burning across 8 different states. 3 firefighters were killed in a fire along the Colorado-Utah line. Some areas out west have already restricted or banned 4th of July fireworks because of the conditions.
10: New this morning in the disappearance of Nancy Guthrie in Arizona, Reuters is reporting that the FBI has determined that 3 different ransom notes purported to be from her abductors were fake. While one of the notes demanded millions in cryptocurrency, another claimed that the 84-year-old had died. The
32: federal investigators reportedly added some crypto into an account, but the money was never touched. Guthrie's daughter, Today Show host Savannah Guthrie, has pleaded for her mother's return.
10: It's 7:15. Big changes begin today in the federal student loan system. While some borrowers will now face higher monthly payments, others will see new limits on their loans.
8: There are only going to be 2 options, the repayment assistance plan
5: or the tiered standard repayment plan. Basically, those two options are replacing what was a bunch more repayment options that could get very confusing. And, you know, a lot of borrowers were trying to figure out what was best for them.
32: Elizabeth Schulze reports lower income borrowers will likely be impacted the most by these changes. Overall, about 43 million Americans carry student loan debt worth a total of about $1.7 trillion.
10: Pre-leasing has begun for a new planned mixed-use student living community near Georgia Tech, just a half block from Bobby Dodd Stadium. Jeff Warwick with CCI Real Estate says 740 Techwood will include studio apartments and 1- and 2-bedroom units, along with gathering spaces and even a coffee shop.
8: Hopefully it's a win-win for everybody when we get done.
32: Yeah, he says the building is going up on the side of the old Georgia Baptist Home Mission Board. Should be ready by next summer.
10: A new Georgia law takes effect today, allowing pharmacists to prescribe HIV prevention medications and birth control, but you won't be able to walk in and get a prescription quite yet.
9: We have to wait for the Board of Pharmacy to promulgate the rules as to what training pharmacists will need to have.
32: Now, Ira Katz with Little Five Points Pharmacy says it may be several months before the board finalizes those rules and allows pharmacists to start prescribing medications. It's 7:16.
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11: The company behind Cheerios would love to know what you're having for breakfast today. General Mills is posting its results for the just-finished quarter, and many on Wall Street have been betting on weakness. Market researcher Circana predicts we will hear that U.S. sales fell 2% for General Mills last quarter, with the company's snacks business, including Chex Mix and Nature Valley, the negative standouts, offsetting results from its other divisions, including cereal, Betty Crocker Baking, Green Giant Vegetables, and Häagen-Dazs Ice Cream. A stronger-than-forecast profit has not been enough for Nike to maintain higher shares in extended trades. The company is warning that despite last quarter's strong numbers, helped in part by tariff-related refunds, the company is still struggling to sell its products without discounting them, and demand for items in its iconic Converse brand continues to lag. Nike is nearly 2 years into a turnaround that's showing progress, but more slowly than investors had been expecting.
3: Stock futures are down ahead of the opening bell this morning. 7:17, more on our top story this hour. Georgia State House Committee looking at the impact social media platforms are having on kids across our state. This is State Attorney General Chris Carr. For example, he says,
13: earlier this year, the Georgia State Patrol recovered two girls who went missing from their home in Florida after communicating with a 19-year-old stranger on Roblox. We're determined to find out what Roblox knows, what they're doing about it, and if they have lied to Georgia's families about safety on their platform.
3: To that end, next, committee to set up a series of hearings to put together some recommendations for new legislation in the session next year. When Atlanta's morning news continues in just 2 minutes, funflation. What is it and how much it very well might be costing you this very summer, this very month even maybe? Plus traffic and weather coming up too. 7:18 now.
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3: one. 720, Atlanta's morning news continues. If the wedding of Taylor Swift and Travis Kelce is at Madison Square Garden this weekend, you thought your wedding was expensive or your kids, this could be anywhere. And this is according to what are called luxury wedding planners. Several of them could cost minimum $10 million and as much as $20 million. For us mortals, the average cost of a wedding here in 2026 for a venue is $12,900. There at Madison Square Garden to rent it out, $220,000. Let's get live team coverage of traffic and weather now. We'll get the forecast for the rest of this holiday work week coming up. We'll start, though, with a crash in Forest Park. It's along I-75. Here's Mark McKay.
0: Certainly is, and we'll get the details of that crash in just a moment, Chris. Just picked up a new one on the downtown connector, 7585 northbound, near the Varsity. Moment ago, police had the right lane blocked. They're now putting it on the right shoulder, 7585 north, well before 10th Street, right in the curve that takes you from John Lewis Freedom Parkway in the International Boulevard area, heading north toward the Varsity. Again, all of that work being done on the right shoulder. Now with better news on I-75 in Clayton County, at Stephanie Stallworth.
12: A vehicle overshot that ramp, ran down the embankment, 75 south of Forest Parkway. Right lane was tied up for a while, but happy to report all lanes reopened, so you're back in business. Heading southbound towards Morrow, Stockbridge, and McDonough. No major delays for you heading northbound, just usual volume approaching Forest Parkway. Next report at 7:30 from the Loud Security Systems Traffic Center. Triple Team Traffic, 95.5 WSB.
2: The heat continues to build, and we are rising to a high of 97 for today with heat index values in the triple digits. An isolated pop-up shower possible for today. Better chance of rain is tomorrow with highs in the mid-90s. It is already 81 degrees in Sandy Springs, 81 in East Point, 83 here in Midtown with a heat index value of 90. So keep that in mind if you're going to Fan Fest later on this morning. Meteorologist Christina Edwards, 95.5 WSB.
3: A Clark Howard expose coming up at 7:25. Why he says that free cell phone deal is a trap. It's 7:22.
10: New financial disclosure documents show the president's fortunes received a big boost last year from one particular source.
14: President Trump appears to have earned over $1 billion from his cryptocurrency ventures. At least $524 million comes from the sale of cryptocurrency tokens through the Trump-connected World Liberty Financial.
15: Correspondent Taryn Travers says the report also finds the president made more than $600 million from a licensing agreement with a company to sell his meme coin, which has a value almost solely based on viral online trends.
10: Atlanta's Department of Water Watershed Management investigates a potential chemical release at the South River Water Reclamation Center after reports of a fish kill. It appears some material may have reached the storm drain.
15: Now, the city is still looking into the leak's source, along with its volume and environmental impact. Crews plan to collect water quality samples and coordinate with environmental officials for the investigation.
10: Atlanta-based Coca-Cola moves forward with plans to shut down a bottling plant.
17: Now, this closure has been in the works for several years. The plant first announced back in 2021, but it's still a blow to all the workers affected. By the end of this year, Coke will shut down a bottling plant in Northampton, Massachusetts, which bottles non-carbonated beverages, including Powerade and Minute Maid juices. 175 workers will lose their jobs. I'm Bloomberg's Tom Busby for 95.5 WSB.
15: Well, you can call it funflation. The price for events like concerts and games have jumped 27% over the past 5 years. Vivian Tu with the online company Your Rich BFF says there are ways to save money when buying a last-minute ticket.
18: Inevitably, somebody will be looking to sell their ticket fast and furiously, and you might be able to take advantage of that. There are companies where you pay a membership fee every single month, and they'll actually flag to you when they have free or discounted tickets to events.
10: She warns against making bad financial choices, like running up credit card debt or dipping into savings just for one night of fun.
15: As the heat wave continues, officials with the Georgia World Congress Center hope World Cup fans come prepared.
20: The authority's Chinsey Mutan says they're hoping they've thought of everything they can do to keep fans from overheating.
21: We are working closely with public safety and our medical teams to make sure that we are aware of anything that could take place.
20: Mutan says FanFest has been a success so far.
21: We are very excited about the fans that we've had in Centennial Olympic Park for the FIFA Fan Festival. We've had over 388,000 fans to date, and so we're noticing that people aren't turned off by the heat at all.
20: Water bottle filling stations are located throughout the park. Lisa Nicholas, 95.5 WSB.
10: Meanwhile, another day of the FIFA Fan Fest has been added to close out the World Cup, a free celebration scheduled for Sunday, July 19th at Piedmont Park. It'll feature live music, including a full set from Atlanta's Ludacris, along with a live screening of the World Cup final. There will also be several other match day events throughout the city as well. It's 7:25.
3: Yep. However, the FIFA Fan Fest at Centennial Park, as of last night, is sold out for all the July dates that had been scheduled previously. Here's WSB consumer expert Clark Howard now, brought to you by Loud Security.
1: 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A lot of people have more than one. 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And that's a trap, because what you have to pay per month for service with any of the big three is so crazy high that that free cell phone actually ends up costing you more than if you were a free agent, own your own cell phone, and go with whoever has the best deal on service, which often is not one of the big three. 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
3: Sound of Thunderbirds flying over Hoover Dam as part of the America 250 celebrations. Dam itself draped with an enormous American flag. In Baltimore Harbor, the tall ships have arrived there, an international group of ships too. One of those ships carrying actually a historical document, one of the original printings of the Declaration of Independence, believed to be the first time a copy of the Declaration, the real Declaration of Independence, has ever traveled by ship. It's quite a sight there in the harbor.
5: Through the history of the ships, and also it's kind of a testament, if you will, to how far we've come in 250 years.
3: Next stop, Boston Harbor. Final stop, New York Harbor for the 4th of July. Drug pipeline, Mexico straight to Atlanta. That's our top story next at 7:27.
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3: At 7:30, I'm Chris Chandler. Good morning. This is Atlanta's Morning News. Thanks for starting Wednesday with us, starting the month of July. Our top local stories.
15: A man extradited from Mexico pleads guilty to trafficking cocaine into Metro Atlanta.
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3: 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Here's Mark McKay.
0: APD tending to a crash across from Tech this morning on 7585 northbound. It's all on the right shoulder right before the Varsity at the North Avenue Bridge, but certainly adding to the delays headed north into the city. Pretty thick now at University Avenue, but you will be slow leaving 166 Langford Parkway. 7585 southbound starting to crowd in now 17th Street down to Williams. Looking for and I bet finding trouble on 285, Ashley Frasca.
2: Down in College Park, a tractor trailer has kind of gone askew on that ramp from 285 west onto I-85, straddling the exit ramp lanes there. So you're starting to see a backup on the inner loop and then a little crowded, leaving Vinings 285 north and east between Paces Ferry and New Northside Powers Ferry. Next report at 7:40 from the Loud Security Systems Traffic Center, Triple Team Traffic, 95.5 WSB.
13: A few clouds dotting the sky this morning. Otherwise, enough sunshine to already be in the mid-80s here in Midtown and the rest of Metro Atlanta. We're in the upper 70s to low 80s. We're on our way up to a high of 97 for today. And, of course, anticipate the triple-digit heat through the course of this afternoon. Right now, it is 79 degrees in Tucker, 80 in Duluth, 80 degrees in Acworth. But the feels like is 85 in the Acworth area. Meteorologist Christina Edwards, 95.5 WSB.
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16: Cocaine was transported over the border and into this district where it is intercepted on at least five different occasions.
3: Man operating out of Mexico extradited to face charges of running a major cocaine operation focused on bringing large quantities to Metro Atlanta.
25: Federal prosecutors call Orfael Macedo Bustos a high-level drug trafficker who introduced massive amounts of cocaine into Metro Atlanta. Investigators disrupted five of his shipments in Cobb and Fulton counties.
16: From his base in Mexico, cocaine was transported over the border in tractor trailers and into this district where it is intercepted on at least five different occasions. Over 170 pounds of cocaine was seized.
25: Michael Herskowitz, chief of the Narcotics and Dangerous Drugs Unit at the U.S. Attorney's Office in Atlanta, tells me Macedo Bustos faces at least 10 years without parole, up to life in prison at his October sentencing. Veronica Waters, 95.5 WSB.
3: The DEA special agent in charge says the extradition and plea send a message to international traffickers who believe they can operate beyond the reach of U.S. law enforcement. He pledges to hold all such actors accountable for their crimes. It's 7:33. With more news, here are John Hickenbotham and Cheryl Caster and, Austin Eller.
10: There you go, Chris. The mother of a former Atlanta Falcon is dead, and that player's brother now faces murder charges after the incident in Buckhead.
26: A welfare check brought Atlanta police to the 3500 block of Roswell Road. There they found a 41-year-old barricaded inside a townhome. After officers pulled him out, they found a body of a 71-year-old.
27: But what we do know is this appears to be a domestic incident between a mother and so far we believe is her son.
26: Atlanta Police Lieutenant Christopher Butler also says they've been at the home several times in the past.
27: Possible arson incident and an arrest.
15: WSB's Keith Cromwell reports the victim has been identified as the mother of current Baltimore Ravens player Calais Campbell. His brother, Sierra Campbell, has been booked to the Fulton County Jail.
10: A Georgia House committee is looking into the exact impact social media has on our state's kids. Attorney General Chris Carr tells state lawmakers his office regularly deals with cases where crimes involving Georgia children started on social media.
28: We're also prosecuting the traffickers who are targeting our children online. And just recently, our human trafficking prosecution unit convicted an adult male who initiated contact with a teenage girl on Snapchat.
15: Now, the committee will host a series of hearings to put together recommendations to help form new legislation next year. This comes just months after the state launched an investigation into gaming platform Roblox over reports of alleged child exploitation.
10: At least 1,940 people are now confirmed dead and another 10,500 people are injured as search crews continue to recover earthquake victims in Venezuela. James Longman reports heavy machinery has been brought in to continue digging deep under the destroyed buildings and clear roadways.
29: Dozens of international crews are here not giving up, searching round the clock and sometimes finding the smallest survivors. This rescuer sharing a moment with the pup he saved before going right back to work.
15: More Venezuelan residents are voicing concern, though, about their country's response, saying the government has been slow and they feel like they have been abandoned. Many civilians have taken up their own search efforts.
10: Updating the conflict in the Middle East at 7:35, teams from Iran and Qatar meet today to discuss the Memorandum of Understanding with the U.S. and Iran's frozen assets. It comes after the Qatari Prime Minister met yesterday with U.S. Special Envoy Steve Witkoff and President Trump's son-in-law, Jared Kushner.
15: CNN's Kristen Holmes reports this follows a new proposal from another country in the Middle East.
1: We have learned from sources that Oman has given a new proposal over the Strait of Hormuz to the United States. This is in no way definite, but what's interesting about that is part of the proposal asks shipping companies to pay a service fee.
15: U.S. and Iranian officials are reportedly also planning indirect, lower-level technical talks today through mediators in Qatar.
10: Check back often. We'll keep you updated on the conflict in the Middle East here on 95.5 WSB and on the WSB radio app. Breaking news from the region when it happens.
15: Georgia officially rolls out an expansion of the state's medical marijuana program. The law changes limits on THC, expands eligible medical conditions, and allows patients 21 and older to vape medical cannabis at home.
10: Medical director of US 420 Doc, Dr. Elmore Alexander, says this could be a game changer for those suffering from terminal illness, along with conditions like Parkinson's and autism.
5: More patients can be treated. The other thing is that some people, when they get into a crisis situation, cannot afford to wait the amount of time it takes when you ingest something.
10: But he says he is still concerned that some patients may ignore medical device when using medical marijuana. It's 7:36.
3: And we have got this morning a new development in the Nancy Guthrie investigation. And interestingly, as you'll hear when we continue in just 3 minutes, it directly contradicts something that we have already been told. We will get traffic, and that's a check of Norcross along I-85, the top story, and our five-day forecast, hot, and we'll ask how hot, right through the 4th of July weekend. It's 6:36 now.
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3: 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The Atlanta's Morning News for July the 1st continues with live team coverage of traffic and weather. Then we'll tell you about the new student housing coming to Georgia Tech. Here's Mark McKay first.
8: All right, Chris, we start on the south side near Hartsfield-Jackson Airport. We have a ramp shut down. Fire rescue just arrived on the scene. Tractor trailer took out a guardrail. They've shut down the ramp from 285 west to I-85 exit 61. So those right lanes especially will get quite crowded leaving the airport tunnel. Already finding a crowd out of Duluth and Norcross. Pretty thick, 85 southbound, 316 to Indian Trail Road. Delays picking up between Alpharetta and Roswell on Georgia 400. Watching the crowds build through Cobb, Cherokee, Ashley,
11: Yeah, trying to get into Woodstock, 575 South, getting a little crowded down from Town Lake Parkway. And look out for that road work. The barrels are out in the right lanes, both directions, 575 near Riverstone Parkway, 75 South, just a bit sluggish pushing your way through Ackworth past 92. 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
3: Peachtree Road Race spectators and participants, we will likely be experiencing the race with temperatures in the upper 70s to low 80s. And by Saturday afternoon, looking at a high of 94 with a few pop-up storms possible in the evening. Right now, it is 80 degrees in Acworth, 82 in Stone Mountain, and 77 in Covington. We have heat index values already in the mid-80s. Meteorologist Christina Edwards, 95.5 WSB.
4: What are the prospects the second half of 2026 will be as good as the first half was on Wall Street? Take up that question on our money update in just less than 4 minutes now at 7:47. You're listening to Atlanta's Morning News on the first day of the second half of 2026. It's Wednesday, July the 1st. I'm Chris Chandler. It's 7:43.
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6: 740 Techwood is being built in partnership with the Georgia Baptist Mission Board and will replace the existing Baptist College Ministries location at Georgia Tech. But CCI Real Estate CEO Jeff Warwick says they'll still be part of the new development.
7: The BCM, Baptist Collegiate Ministry, will be a tenant in the building on the first floor, and they'll continue their ministry activities there.
6: And as for the housing,
7: 55 units totaling 95 beds.
6: A coffee shop and indoor and outdoor gathering spaces are also part of the plans. It all opens next summer. Graham Carroll, 95.5 WSB.
8: AC systems are struggling to keep up amid our current heat wave, but energy officials say you can take some steps to help keep your electric bill down. Kara Smith reports it starts with setting your thermostat a few degrees higher than normal.
9: Experts recommend keeping the air vents clear of obstructions. 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
5: It's also recommended you change the air filter on your unit if it is overdue, as this can help with energy efficiency.
8: Gwinnett County Commissioners approve funds to expand the County Police Department's mental health unit. It pairs an officer with a mental health clinician, allowing them to respond to calls involving a mental health crisis.
5: The unit has responded to more than 4,800 calls so far.
10: Us being out there makes a huge difference. It allows the officers that are going to handle other violent criminals, people that don't necessarily need, you know, the normal road officer showing up. It's freeing them up to keep the community safe in other ways.
5: Gwinnett Police Sergeant David Smith says the unit has been able to keep about 99% of people out of jail when it's deployed.
8: It's 7:44 and new this morning in the disappearance of Nancy Guthrie in Arizona. The FBI now reportedly believes the three highly publicized ransom notes tied to that case are all fake. Reuters reports an anonymous FBI official says two notes sent in February and one more recent note were not actually sent by a kidnapper.
5: All three notes were initially sent to various media outlets. It comes 5 months after the mother of Today Show host Savannah Guthrie was last seen.
8: The Rockdell County Sheriff's Office is mourning the death of one of its own. Lieutenant Darlene Duke is described as a beloved member of the Jail Operations Bureau.
5: Yeah, the statement from the Sheriff's Office says Lieutenant Duke had a significant impact on her community. Officials did not release any details on a cause of death.
8: A new personal financial disclosure from President Trump shows he earned over $1.3 billion from his cryptocurrency ventures last year.
11: Just days before he took office for his second term, Trump launched his own cryptocurrency, a type of digital currency inspired by internet memes or viral trends. Trump's disclosure shows he made $635 million through a licensing agreement for the sale of the coin.
5: Karen Hua reports another $524 million came from crypto sales through a financial firm that his sons helped run. Many investors lost money after the coin's value crashed months after launch. The White House denies any conflict of interest.
8: A new law goes into effect today in Georgia, allowing pharmacists to prescribe HIV prevention medication and birth control. But you won't be able to take advantage of it just yet.
12: Ira Katz, owner of Little Five Points Pharmacy in Atlanta, says
13: it's a great thing for pharmacists to do.
12: But until the Board of Pharmacy finalizes rules concerning training pharmacists on prescribing these drugs, they won't be able to do it.
13: We're not quite sure how it's going to play out yet. They are not sure. As of 2 weeks ago, they were not sure how that's all going to be planned out right now.
12: But he says they are working hard to get it done. While there is no timeline, he says it could be several months. Sabrina Cupid, 95.5 WSB.
5: It's 7:46.
4: 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Right now, it's a check of your money. 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
14: Wall Street begins.

0: the second half of 2026 today with quite a bit to show for the first half. Year to date, the Dow is up nearly 9%. S&P 500 is up 9.5% on the year. NASDAQ up nearly 13%. Among stocks to watch when the market breaks out of the gate this morning, Eli Lilly, maker of top-selling GLP-1 drug Zepbound, as the ranks of people taking it looks to swell now that Medicare is covering GLP-1 drugs starting today. One of the big categories of stocks helping boost the market in recent days has been airline stocks, locking in double-digit percentage gains for the just-finished month as jet fuel prices fall and Americans keep taking to the skies. This spring's collapse of Spirit Airlines took seats out of the rotation and helped drive up airfares across the industry. But price relief is coming for customers at just the right time. Shares of Delta and United opened today at all-time highs.
1: Stock futures, they are lower ahead of the opening bell this morning. 7:47 now, not directly related to America 250, but certainly timely for the Theodore Roosevelt Presidential Library to be dedicated today. President Trump will make some remarks there. He was our 26th president just after the turn of the last century. Went into office in 1901. Atlanta's morning news continues in just 2 minutes from now. It is either the most elaborate deception in history, or we're getting more and more real details that pretty well prove the Taylor Swift, Travis Kelce wedding is set for New York this weekend, right down to the dress code now. Stay with us. 7:48, we'll continue in 2 minutes. 7:48 is a great time to get a guaranteed offer on your home from Mark Spain Real Estate at markspain.com.
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1: 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Atlanta's morning news continues along the Chattahoochee today. It's the ribbon cutting for the completion of the Big Island Ford Trail project. Going to be hot to be outdoors for that. We'll get the forecast here right after we check Triple Team traffic again. Here's Smiley Mark McKay first.
8: Heating up on 285, Chris. In fact, it's difficult trying to get from I-75 to I-85 across that south side perimeter. Just can't make that exit from 285 west, the inner loop, onto I-85, ramp 61, exit 61. That ramp is shut down with a tractor-trailer crash. Watching delays fill in across the north side of I-285, out of Tucker into Doraville, passing Peachtree Boulevard, and into the bright sunshine out of Smyrna and Vinings, headed towards Sandy Springs on 285 east. Big crowds develop now on the downtown connector, Stephanie Stallworth.
9: Yeah, super busy for you out there. Crash activity was up ahead. Traveling northbound, trying to get yourself out of the Grady curve as you head up towards the Varsity. So slow and steady on the ride, approaching Langford Parkway, heading northbound to that point. Southbound, got the volume off 75 and 85, trying to get into your Midtown area. 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Next report at 8 from the Loud Security Systems Traffic Center. Triple Team Traffic, 95.5 WSB.
10: The heat is on, climbing to a high of 97 for today. Heat index values in the triple digits. Not much relief for tonight as temperatures settle to the upper 70s. A few of us will start off tomorrow morning in the lower 80s. That's where we are at this moment. 81 degrees in Riverdale, 81 in Chamblee. It is 76 in Mableton. However, the heat index value here in Midtown is 90. Keep that in mind if you're heading to the Atlanta Stadium. Meteorologist Christina Edwards, 95.5 WSB.
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11: Starting today, Anthropic no longer needs a license to export its powerful AI models. The decision allows the artificial intelligence company to give the public access to its Mythos and Fable models.
12: This comes as several companies in Asia offer similar models. It follows Anthropic's months-long battle with the White House over Pentagon AI policies.
11: The U.S. men's national team heads into a key knockout match tonight against Bosnia and Herzegovina in Santa Clara, California, as the team seeks its first knockout win since 2002. The team's Christian Pulisic says playing in the U.S. has completely changed the atmosphere.
13: For sure, the energy in the stadium helps us a lot. Being here in America, just the energy within the team, I think we've done a good job of starting strong, and it helps us a lot. So, we want to keep that mentality.
12: Yeah, a win would also give Team USA its first victory over a European team since 2021. Meanwhile, here in Atlanta, England and the Democratic Republic of Congo are set for their own knockout match this afternoon.
11: The FIFA Fan Fest has been such a success that the city of Atlanta is adding a festival day to close out the World Cup.
14: A celebration of sound and soccer will take place at Piedmont Park on Sunday, July 19th. The free festival will include music acts, including a full set by Ludacris and a live screening of the World Cup final match taking place in New Jersey. There will also be several other match day experiences going on throughout the city that day as well. Atlanta's welcoming hundreds of thousands of fans during the World Cup. From South Downtown to Underground Atlanta, fans are finding outdoor viewing areas, food, music, and community celebrations. 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
12: Well, preparations are well underway in New York City's Madison Square Garden ahead of what's believed to be the wedding of pop star Taylor Swift and Kansas City Chiefs tight end Travis Kelce.
15: Sources tell ABC News the arena, still electrified from the New York Knicks NBA championship run, will host two events for the music icon and NFL star. The first is Thursday evening for about 100 people. The second is for about 1,000 people and is a 12-hour party.
11: Aaron Katursky reports it begins with a cocktail party Friday afternoon and runs well into Saturday morning. Streets around that area will be closed and tents and canopies are even being constructed to give privacy to high-profile guests. It's 7:55.
1: So high-profile that one luxury wedding planner says she expects they will build their own bathrooms because you can't expect celebrities to line up at the stalls already there, Madison Square Garden. They'll at least build new fancy walls between them. Here's WSB consumer expert Clark Howard. Now must be nice. I'm sponsored by the Original Mattress Factory.
16: New stats show that we have hit in individual American households the highest levels of debt ever. Been ugly with inflation the last 7 years, but part of it is we love to consume in the United States. So regardless of how you got to the debt you have, I want you to try this. I want you to write down everybody you owe money to, how much you owe in total, and what the interest rate is on each of those debts. And then come up with a plan. First, you got to resolve you're not going to spend the way you've been spending, because you look what you've been spending money on, you're like, well, I don't have to do that. I don't need to spend on that. And then start paying more than the minimum on the highest interest rate debt you have, just minimums on the other. Work towards paying down debt instead of letting it grow and grow and grow.
1: 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The new idea is coming in less than 4 minutes at 7:56.
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1: Well, it's 8 o'clock. Good morning. I'm Chris Chandler. This is Atlanta's Morning News. Thank you for starting Wednesday with us. Our top local stories.
12: Predators target young people online. Now lawmakers are targeting them.
11: A number of new Georgia laws go into effect today, including one that addresses access to prescription medications.
1: Number new Georgia laws are, goodness me, wrong line. Those stories coming up in less than 90 seconds. That's me. But first, traffic and weather. Here's Smiling Martin McKay.
8: Watching those southbound delays build out of the northern burbs, Chris. I-75 slowing, 575 at Highway 5. Your 400 crowd has arrived. Mansell Road down to Roswell's Holcomb Bridge, exit 7. And the delays are in place, 85 southbound, approaching Pleasant Hill Road. Been watching a slow zone as well on 985 north, trying to get out of Flowery Branch. Looks like a crash just past Spout Springs Road, exit 12. Southside perimeter crash causing big concerns on 285 near the airport, Ashley Frasca.
9: They're in College Park. A tractor trailer is askew, and right now they have the ramp getting past Riverdale Road from 285 west onto 85 northbound completely blocked, so everybody having to take the ramp onto 85 south instead. They're going to try to tow that out of the way. And then look out for a crash on the southeast perimeter and part of the right lane, 285 north between Flat Shoals and I-20. Next report at 810 from the Loud Security Systems Traffic Center. Triple Team Traffic, 95.5 WSB.
0: Hot and humid for the rest of today, climbing to a high of 97 for this afternoon. Heat index values in the triple digits, and lows tonight will be in the upper 70s. It's already 81 degrees in East Point, 81 in Sandy Springs, 75 in Winder. Heat index values are currently in the upper 80s. Meteorologist Christina Edwards, 95.5 WSB.
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2: It is a jaw-dropping number. I think it's quite shocking to a lot of people to realize how common these experiences are.
1: It is an ever-growing concern. The dangers of online engagements and the lack of protections for users, particularly kids, to keep them from becoming targets of predators. WSB's Jonathan O'Brien begins our in-depth team coverage with a new push by Georgia lawmakers to address this issue.
3: Attorney General Chris Carr says these days, with the growing influence of social media, parents have to be on guard for a whole world of new threats.
4: Predators aren't attacking our children in dark alleys. They are attacking them online.
3: Earlier this year, Carr announced a probe into Roblox, a popular social media site for kids, but he believes it goes beyond one platform.
4: We all have to ensure that social media companies are doing their part to address reports of abuse and exploitation.
3: The committee will take testimony through the summer to help formulate new legislation next year.
6: And I'm WSB's Graham Carroll. Lawmakers can be helpful, but parents are the first line of defense, according to Georgia State Public Health Professor Dr. Greta Massetti. She says they need to be engaged and talk honestly about the dangers.
2: About half of the children who'd experienced online childhood sexual exploitation or abuse had never told anybody.
6: And she also says the platforms themselves should include stronger built-in protections. Chris.
1: The Child Crime Prevention and Safety Center reveals the prime age of vulnerability is 12 to 15 years old. More than half of online sexual exploitation victims come from that age demographic. 8:03 now with more news. Here are Judd Heckenbotham and Austin Eller.
11: A medical marijuana doctor applauds the expansions in Georgia's cannabis law, which begin today.
7: For Dr. Elmore Alexander, even Georgia changing the name of its cannabis healthcare access from low THC oil sends a message.
10: Now that we call it a medical marijuana program and we've actually expanded some of the products that are in there, this is now something that's very exciting for all of us because we can expand our treatment realm for all of our patients.
7: Alexander only worries that patients will stray from medical advice.
10: Even though it's called medical, when they go to the dispensary, they can buy whatever they want.
7: The Putting Patients First Act approves more covered conditions, higher THC dosages, and more ways to use medical marijuana. Veronica Waters, 95.5 WSB.
12: After being extradited from Mexico, a major drug dealer has agreed to a plea deal for trafficking cocaine into Metro Atlanta. Michael Herskowitz with the Atlanta U.S. Attorney's Office said they had been tracking Orfael Macedo Bustos for almost a decade.
18: Cocaine was transported over the border in tractor trailers and into this district where it is intercepted on at least five different occasions.
11: He says much of that cocaine ended up in Fulton and Cobb counties. After pleading guilty, Bustos is set to be sentenced October 15th and could get up to life in prison.
12: The mother of former Falcons defensive end Calais Campbell is found dead inside a Buckhead townhome, and Campbell's brother's been charged with her murder. Atlanta Police Lieutenant Christopher Butler says Sierra Campbell barricaded himself inside the home along Roswell Road and Lakeland Drive after officers arrived for a welfare check.
11: He says it's not their first time getting a call from the unit.
24: So a brief look into the history does show some calls back in April dealing with this location, a possible arson incident.
11: And he also says there were other reports of mental health issues at the home.
12: It is 8:04. A Florida man heads to prison after being found guilty of shooting a Gwinnett County Sheriff's deputy.
29: The jury takes less than 2 hours to convict 38-year-old James Edward Perkins on numerous charges, including shooting Sergeant Neil Butler. The incident taking place in June of 2022 when officers locate Perkins near a stolen car in the parking lot of a Duluth shopping center. As they approach, Perkins takes off, leading law enforcement on a half-hour-long chase through the county. He wrecked the car and then opened fire on deputies, hitting and seriously wounding Sergeant Butler. Perkins was sentenced to 110 years with 60 to serve behind bars. Michelle Wright, 95.5 WSB.
11: While no direct talks are expected today between the U.S. and Iran, Iranian negotiators will meet with Qatari officials as they work toward a possible deal to end the conflict in the Middle East. The talks come a day after a U.S. delegation led by Special Envoy Steve Witkoff met with Qatar's prime minister in Doha.
12: Meanwhile, Oman has delivered a proposal to the U.S. and other allies about the future of the Strait of Hormuz. The security level in the strait has been raised to substantial over possible threats, including Iranian mines.
11: Check back off and we'll keep you updated on the conflict in the Middle East here on 95.5 WSB and on the WSB radio app. Breaking news from the region when it happens.
12: Well, commissioners approve almost $1 million to extend the Gwinnett County Police Behavioral Health Unit.
15: The program gives Gwinnett County police officers a partner
6: partner when responding to calls involving mental health.
13: And we're going to show up with a clinician who's assigned to the officer as their partner. They ride with him every day, and they're going to do an on-scene assessment.
6: Unit Sergeant David Smith says this frees up patrol officers to respond to other calls. Smith says out of the 4,800 calls they've responded to, 99% of the time they've kept the person out of jail, instead giving help and resources to avoid prosecution. Keith Cromwell, 95.5 WSB.
11: It's 8:06.
1: America 250 coming up next in depth on Atlanta's Morning News. What have been the most important events in the Georgia history? Give that a thought during the break, and in 3 minutes we'll get what I found were a couple of very unexpected answers from a top Georgia historian. Plus, we'll get our exclusive 5-day forecast that'll take us right through the holiday weekend and a big rig crash on 285. Where and what it looks like at this moment coming on Triple Team Traffic. Continue in 3 minutes. It's 8:07.
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1: 10 past 8, you're listening to Atlanta's Morning News, and coming in less than 90 seconds with the heat, an emergency alert about the power grid. First, though, traffic and the 5-day forecast. Here's Smiley Mark McKay in the 24-hour traffic center.
8: One of the biggest jams we're following is that Interloop ride, 285 West, between I-75 Clayton County and I-85 in South Fulton, all due to a tractor-trailer crash. Traffic Trooper John clarifying what is blocked down there. It is the ramp from 285 West to I-85 northbound. You can still make that transition onto 85 South, but bottom line, exit 61. All the lanes leading to exit 61, the right lanes especially jammed back toward the airport tunnels and beyond. North side perimeter is getting crowded, 285 westbound, leaving I-85 through Peachtree Boulevard. Sun impacting the ride out of Cobb County, 285 eastbound, I-75 to New Northside Powers Ferry. Watching the crowds through downtown Atlanta, Ashley Frasca.
0: Taking about 20 minutes to head north on the connector, 75-85 up from 166 Langford Parkway to 17th Street. You finally start to break loose past Freedom Parkway, 85 south, becoming a slow ride beginning right around North Druid Hills. Next report at 820 from the Loud Security Systems Traffic Center. Triple Team Traffic, 95.5 WSB.
16: WSB meteorologist Christina Edwards and her exclusive five-day forecast, sponsored by Breda Pest Management. 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
2: We're already starting off in the upper 70s to low 80s, and by 12 o'clock this afternoon, we will be in the low 90s, finding our way up to a high of 97 later on for the ride home this evening, with heat index values close to 100. Not much relief for tonight, lows in the upper 70s. Tomorrow, partly cloudy, high around 95, but monitoring for scattered rain, showers, and thunderstorms for tomorrow afternoon. This pattern will hold all through the holiday weekend, including on Saturday. Morning lows in the upper 70s. Daytime highs will be in the mid-90s. And also keeping an eye out to the sky for any pop-up showers and thunderstorms for this weekend. Right now, 83 degrees in Sandy Springs, 80 in Conyers. It's 81 in Stockbridge, but the heat index is already in the upper 80s. Meteorologist Christina Edwards, 95.5 WSB.
1: Well, the most important events and people ever in Georgia, the picks of an expert who should know. We'll call them offbeat picks here in about 90 seconds in depth. It's 8:13 now.
12: And today marks the beginning of a new Georgia law allowing pharmacists to prescribe birth control and HIV prevention medications. But Ira Katz with Little Five Points Pharmacy says they're still waiting training guidance from the Board of Pharmacy.
3: And it may be several months before it will be available to the public where pharmacists will be able to do those two things.
11: He calls the new law a great thing and says it shows the lengths that HIV treatment and prevention has come since the 1980s.
12: Well, fans heading to today's World Cup matches here in Atlanta or to the Fan Fest should prepare for the heat.
4: The Georgia Rural Congress Center Authority says it's trying to keep things as cool as possible.
5: We are aware of the heat index and we want to make sure that people are comfortable and safe within the park.
4: The center's Chinsey Mutan has a few cool suggestions.
5: People should be aware of the heat, and so you can wear a cooling neck fan, wear hats for the shade, wear shorts, short sleeve shirts.
4: Splash pads and bottle filling stations will help fans keep their cool. Lisa Nicholas, 95.5 WSB.
11: Meanwhile, another day of the FIFA Fan Fest has been added to close out the World Cup. A free celebration is scheduled for Sunday, July 19th at Piedmont Park. It'll feature live music, including a full set from Atlanta's Ludacris, along with a live screening of the World Cup final. There will also be several other match day events throughout the city as well.
12: Well, as this heat wave continues both here in Metro Atlanta and across the country, there's a new emergency order for the country's largest power grid. While electricity demands skyrocket, the order allows PJM to operate at maximum levels without environmental concerns across 13 states and Washington, D.C.
11: Alex Perez reports the heat and dry conditions continue to feed the flames out west.
7: 54 large fires are burning across 8 states. Officials are restricting and even banning 4th of July fireworks in many areas because of the conditions.
11: And the fires have turned deadly. 3 firefighters were killed while battling a major blaze along the Colorado-Utah state line. It's 8:15.
1: About the Fan Fest, I will mention again here if you're just joining us, all as of yesterday, all the rest of the July dates at the Fan Fest at Centennial Park are sold out. All right, let's go WSB in depth. Now, Stan Deaton is senior historian at the Georgia Historical Society, which is based in Savannah. Got some surprising answers, I think, when I asked about the most important events that affected Georgia's history.
9: I have to say,
10: I'll start with two that aren't very happy. One of them is, of course, the invention of the cotton gin just north of here in 1793. And what that did, in layman's terms, is it made growing what they called short staple cotton easier and easier to produce. That allowed cotton production to spread all across these new southern states that became, you know, western Georgia, Alabama, Mississippi, and it completely transformed the southern economy. Up to that point, long staple cotton had been grown on the southern coast, but it was enormously expensive, and people truly thought the institution of slavery would die of its own weight because there was just no need for it as things stood. No one at that time would have ever predicted that Georgia would become the home of Coca-Cola and Home Depot and UPS and all of these places. And I'm going to go out on a limb, Chris, and say that in the mid-20th century, the invention of air conditioning transformed the ability to live and work in the American South. And it's because of that, I think, that made the South a destination, a tourist destination, a destination for industry, a destination for major league sports. And it really has transformed what we think of as the place that's far, far different than 1733 when this whole venture started, but one I think that maybe Oglethorpe would look at and go, yeah, we could see that coming even a long time ago.
1: What about people? If I asked you the two or three most consequential lives that have ever been lived by Georgians, what would you say? Going all the way back.
10: Going all the way. Well, one of them, of course, was Martin Luther King Jr. He was born in Atlanta in 1929. And I don't think anybody can argue he was one of the most important figures, not just in Georgia history, but in American history in the 20th century. He, of course, we know he did not single-handedly execute and implement the civil rights movement, but he was that leader around which people could rally, who was the voice of moral clarity and vision, who said famously that the Declaration of Independence was a promissory note that was given to future generations. He's one. I think Ted Turner is one. He recently departed Ted Turner, who revolutionized the communication industry. He started the 24/7 news business. We live, for better or worse, in that world today. And the list goes on. There are people in business. There are people in music. There are people in sports.
1: Including specifically Hank Aaron and Vince Dooley, he says. This is part of what you will hear on our 3rd of July, Friday's Atlanta's Morning News. We will hear more from Stan Deaton there. Why Button Gwinnett is not on the list of the most influential, consequential Georgia lives. We'll also hear from Eric Von Hessler, Eric Erickson, Mark Arum, Shelley Winter on their thoughts about this, not only 4th of July, but the auspicious occasion of our 250th birthday. Clark Howard, too. All that's at Atlanta's Morning News time on Friday. Pretty neat special program that you'll hear. Coming up when Atlanta's Morning News continues in just 2 minutes from now, we had this question at my house yesterday, maybe at yours. What was that smell in the air? I believe we have the answer coming up along with traffic and weather. It's 818.
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1: 821, as Atlanta's morning news continues with live team coverage of traffic and weather, we'll start in the 24-hour traffic center. Mark, let's ask you, think we'll see any of the holiday getaway starting as early as this afternoon?
8: I think we will, Chris, with so many people on vacation this week already. Let's take an extra day and start hitting the roads. That means some extra pressure on the south side, I-75 and, of course, 285, and through the heart of downtown Atlanta. Speaking of 285, we've got the pressure on between I-75 and I-85, leaving Clayton County. It's jammed, 285 westbound, the inner loop, leaving the I-75 quarter, heading toward exit 61, I-85. That ramp to 85 northbound is shut down, 285 west to 85 north with a tractor-trailer crash. How's I-85 rolling out of Gwinnett County, Stephanie Stallworth?
14: What's your southbound ride there in Gwinnett, back and down, starting right around 316 as you head on your southbound ride into the Norcross area, then stop and go for you down approaching the perimeter. 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Next report at 8:30 from the Loud Security Systems Traffic Center. Triple Team Traffic 95.5 WSB.
2: Temperatures continue to climb to a high of 97 today with heat index values in the triple digits. Not much relief for tonight as we stay in the upper 70s to low 80s. It is already 82 degrees in Fairburn, 86 here in Midtown, 83 degrees in Sandy Springs, where the heat index is already 91. Again, that's for the Sandy Springs area. Meteorologist Christina Edwards, 95.5 WSB.
1: Coming at 8:25, while Clark says that free cell phone is not so free, after all, it's 8:22.
11: Pre-leasing has begun for a new planned mixed-use student living community near Georgia Tech, just a half block from Bobby Dodd Stadium. Jeff Warwick with CCI Real Estate says 740 Techwood will include studio apartments and one- and two-bedroom units, along with gathering spaces and even a coffee shop.
17: Hopefully it's a win-win for everybody when we get done.
18: He says the building is going up on the side of the old Georgia Baptist Home Mission Board. It should be ready by next summer.
11: Atlanta's Department of Watershed Management investigates a potential chemical release at the South River Water Reclamation Center after reports of a fish kill. It appears some material may have reached the storm drain.
18: Yeah, the city is still looking into the leak's source, along with its volume and environmental impact. Crews plan to collect water quality samples and also coordinate with environmental officials for the investigation.
11: Well, new numbers show President Trump made almost $1.5 billion last year from his cryptocurrency ventures.
19: The disclosure report, which is 927 pages, also listed earnings of $636 million from a licensing agreement with Celebration Coin for the sale of the president's meme coin.
18: Correspondent Karen Travers says more than $500 million was also earned from the sale of crypto tokens through World Liberty Financial, which is connected to the Trump family. The administration denies a conflict of interest despite some of the president's policies affecting the crypto markets.
11: Ticket prices for things like concerts and sporting events have jumped more than 25% over the past 5 years. Vivian Tu with the online company Your Rich BFF warns against making bad financial decisions to pay for this so-called funflation.
20: Whether it's putting these charges on a credit card, buy now, pay latering, or even just foregoing saving and investing to have a good time for one night of fun.
18: Yeah, she says you could still find good last-minute prices online for those desperate to dump their tickets. She also suggests using a pay service that will offer cheaper ticket prices to some events.
11: Eager USA fans take over parts of San Francisco, where the national team will face Bosnia-Herzegovina in their round of 32 match tonight.
21: I actually went to the last two USA games, one in L.A., and the one in Seattle, so I'm kind of, all my life savings are going towards this right now. But I'm hopeful.
18: He's hit with funflation. The U.S. is favored to win tonight's match, which starts at 8, with a winner moving on to the round of 16 to face either Senegal or Belgium, who also played today. The U.S. has never made it to the round of 8. It's 8:25.
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7: It is 8:30. Good morning. I'm Chris Chandler. This is Atlanta's morning news. Starting another hot day with you. Thank you for starting the month of July with us. 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
8: A high-value drug target is extradited from Mexico after funneling cocaine into Metro Atlanta.
9: Gwinnett County approves funding to expand the police department's mental health unit.
7: These stories in less than 90 seconds. First, though, traffic and weather. Here's Mark McKay.
10: Southside perimeter is messy between I-75 and I-85. Jammed up, leaving the I-75 interchange under the airport runway tunnel and through that tunnel to where a big rig went off the roadway, tore up a guardrail. Fire rescue hero police on the scene, shutting down the ramp from 285 west to I-85 north at exit 61. Any big concerns along I-20 at the moment, Ashley Frasca?
11: No, a little slow going, though, over from Lithonia Industrial Boulevard along I-20 westbound. Slow in spots getting in past Wesley Chapel Road and rolling out of Douglas County. No need to fear on I-20 eastbound, the West Freeway. Just a tap of the brakes before and after Riverside Parkway. Next report at 8:40 from the Loud Security Systems Traffic Center. Triple Team Traffic, 95.5 WSB.
12: Temperatures will be in the low 90s by lunchtime. The ride home today, afternoon high is 97. And of course, the feels like heat index will be in the triple digits. Little to no relief for tonight as we settle to the upper 70s. Right now, 86 degrees here in Midtown, 82 in Chamblee. It's 82 in Duluth. Already the heat index is in the low 90s. Meteorologist Christina Edwards, 95.5 WSB.
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13: All of the shipments were intercepted in either Fulton County or Cobb County.
7: Large quantities of cocaine are seized in a lengthy investigation of a trafficking operation with a pipeline directly out of Mexico right into the metro area.
14: Federal prosecutors call Orfael Macedo Bustos a high-level drug trafficker who introduced massive amounts of cocaine into metro Atlanta. Investigators disrupted five of his shipments in Cobb and Fulton counties.
13: From his base in Mexico, cocaine was transported over the border in tractor trailers and into this district where it is intercepted on at least five different occasions. Over 170 pounds of cocaine was seized.
14: Michael Herskowitz, chief of the Narcotics and Dangerous Drugs Unit at the U.S. Attorney's Office in Atlanta, tells me Macedo Bustos faces at least 10 years without parole, up to life in prison at his October sentencing. Veronica Waters, 95.5 WSB.
7: Mr. Bustos was extradited from Mexico last year to face these charges. charges. He's been in federal custody ever since. 8:32 now with more news. Here are Judd Hickenbotham and Austin Eller.
9: Police arrest the brother of a former Atlanta Falcon after their mother is found dead in Buckhead.
15: Officers responding to a welfare check in the 3500 block of Roswell Road first found a 41-year-old man who barricaded himself in a townhouse there. Police finally got him to surrender, and that's when they found his mother, a 71-year-old woman, dead inside. Atlanta Police Lieutenant Christopher Butler says it looks like a domestic situation. Police are still looking into exactly what happened, but say officers have been at the home several times before.
8: WSB's Keith Cromwell reports the suspect, Sierre Campbell, is the brother of current Baltimore Ravens player Calais Campbell. Sierre has been booked at the Fulton County Jail on several charges, including murder and aggravated assault.
9: A new law takes effect today, allowing for a major expansion of the state's medical marijuana program. It lifts previous THC potency limits and instead puts a limit on how much THC a patient can possess. It also expands the list of eligible medical conditions to include lupus and intractable pain.
8: But U.S. 420 Doc Medical Director Dr. Elmore Alexander worries that patients will stray from medical advice and try to experiment on their own.
16: Now you have such a wide range of THC milligram doses that someone can actually take. They could probably, some people can get into trouble with it if they don't know what they're doing.
8: Overall, he says it's a good move, though, allowing many more Georgians to get help with their conditions.
9: An hours-long SWAT standoff in Forsyth County ends with two people in custody.
17: The call coming in as bullets fly along Kelly Mill Road.
18: The complainant advised that bullets had penetrated his child's bedroom.
17: Stacey Miller with the Forsyth County Sheriff's Office says that led to a six-hour-long shelter-in-place order for residents in the area as authorities search for the suspect and the victim.
18: The victim, James Treadwell, had fled the scene. Deputies were able to find him off of Buford Dam Road and Nichols Road, and he was arrested because he had outstanding warrants out of Henry County.
17: The suspect, Jason Simmons, was later found in a neighbor's yard. He's also in custody. Michelle Wright, 95.5 WSB.
8: We are continuing to hear harrowing stories from Venezuela, where almost 2,000 people are now confirmed dead after back-to-back earthquakes. James Longman reports thousands are still missing beneath collapsed buildings and debris, just like one woman early in the tragedy.
19: Diana kept her 18-day-old son, Juan David, alive for 30 hours under the rubble, while crews gave the baby water by sliding a straw down through a pipe.
20: How did you keep him alive?
19: The one who gave me the strength not to fall into despair, she says, was my son.
9: More than 10,500 people are injured. Venezuelans do continue to voice concern about the speed of their country's response, with some civilians launching their own rescue efforts.
8: Updating the conflict in the Middle East at 8:35, officials from the U.S. and Iran are both in Qatar this morning, but CNN's Kristen Holmes reports the countries will not be holding meetings with each other.
21: Currently, the two countries are dealing with negotiators in Qatar. We did hear some details of what was discussed between U.S. Special Envoy Steve Witkoff and Jared Kushner and those Qatari diplomats. There was a discussion particularly over the ceasefire in Lebanon.
9: Lebanon has been a big sticking point between the U.S. and Iran, with Israel and Hezbollah both continuing to carry out attacks on each other despite that agreement calling for the end of all hostilities. There are also reports that U.S. and Iranian officials are planning indirect lower-level talks through mediators this week.
8: Remember to check back often. We'll keep you updated on the conflict in the Middle East here on 95.5 WDSB and on the WDSB radio app. Breaking news in the region when it happens.
9: A state house committee launches a review of the impact social media platforms are having on kids across Georgia. Attorney General Chris Carr tells lawmakers during a hearing these sites and other online gaming platforms are causing real-world problems.
22: Earlier this year, the Georgia State Patrol recovered two girls who went missing from their home in Florida after communicating with a 19-year-old stranger on Roblox.
8: Carr's office recently launched an investigation into Roblox for allegedly putting the state's kids at risk. The committee eventually plans to put together recommendations to help draft new legislation next year. It's 8:36.
7: And when Atlanta's morning news continues in just 3 minutes, were the Nancy Guthrie ransom notes fake? What the FBI saying this morning? Plus, we'll get traffic and our exclusive hot 5-day forecast right through the holiday weekend now, so stay with us. I'm Chris Chandler. It's 8:36.
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7: Well, it's 8:40 now. Serena Williams lost a first time out at Wimbledon yesterday. The second round of men's and women's singles start today. Atlanta's Morning News continues with live team coverage of traffic and weather. We'll go to the 24-hour traffic center first, and Mark McKay.
10: All right, Chris, not every day you see a big rig that's wrapped itself around a guardrail, but that's what is happening right now on the south side, trying to untangle this mess. Fire rescue, big rig tow truck on the scene, along with police shutting down the ramp from 285 west to 85 north. That's exit 61. That means delays back toward I-75, and that means if you're trying to get from Clayton County up I-85 way, exit at Riverdale Road, take that exit and hook up with I-85 near Hartsfield-Jackson. Let's get you out of the northern suburbs with Ashley Fresca.
11: Just a little crowded getting out of Gwinnett County this morning on 85 South, coming down from Pleasant Hill, the worst of it trying to get to Indian Trail. Georgia 400 South, a little bogged down between Haynes Bridge and Holcomb Bridge. Not too bad out of the northwest on 75 or 575 if you brake lights scattered here and there, and a crash in the right lane of Roswell Road or 120 eastbound before Johnson Ferry. Traffic brought to you by the Georgia Lottery. Hey, Georgia, remember you can play Georgia Lottery games from almost anywhere on any device. 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Next report at 8:50 from the Loud Security Systems Traffic Center. Triple Team Traffic, 95.5 WSB.
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12: The heat wave continues today as temperatures climb nearly 10 degrees above average with a high of 97. And of course, it's going to feel more like the triple digits courtesy of the humidity. Not much relief for tonight as temperatures settle to the upper 70s. Tomorrow, partly cloudy, high 95, and monitoring for a few thunderstorms to develop tomorrow afternoon. The summertime pattern holds into the weekend, including Independence Day on Saturday, morning lows in the upper 70s, daytime highs in the mid 90s, and watching for a few of

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1: 2,500 mental health crisis calls a year, steadily, and it's only increasing.
2: The units responded to more than 4,800 calls since it was first launched, and Sergeant Smith says they are able to keep those experiencing a crisis out of jail, instead getting them the help they need.
3: New this morning, federal investigators have reportedly determined all 3 kidnapping-related messages tied to the disappearance of Nancy Guthrie are fake. Reuters reports an FBI official has confirmed the 2 notes received in February and a 3rd, more recent message are not genuine.
2: The notes have been widely publicized since the mother of today's show host, Savannah Guthrie, disappeared back on February 1st. It's unclear how this will impact the future of the investigation.
3: A new state law kicks in today, allowing pharmacists to prescribe HIV prevention medications and birth control. But pharmacists say they still need some guidelines.
4: The Board of Pharmacy has yet to finalize guidance and training on prescribing HIV prevention medication and birth control. Ira Katz, owner of Little Five Points Pharmacy in Atlanta.
5: They know how important it is for the citizens of the state of Georgia, who they are, you know, those board members, they are there to protect the citizens of the state of Georgia. So they know how important this is.
4: He says they are working hard to get it done, but it may take some time, perhaps several more months, he says. Sabrina Cupid, 95.5 WSB.
2: It's 8:44. A new report finds dementia is having a mounting economic impact on families across the U.S. The Alzheimer's Association releases a new study showing dementia costs will climb past $800 billion this year.
3: The majority of the costs fall on unpaid caregivers. More than 5 million Americans have dementia. Another 5 million people are caring for them without pay.
2: Applications are now open for a mixed-use living community for Georgia Tech students.
6: For over 75 years, the Georgia Baptist Home Mission Board operated their Baptist Collegiate Ministry at the site that will soon become known as 740 Techwood. And CCI Real Estate's Jeff Warwick says the ministry will continue as a tenant.
7: What I saw was an opportunity to help the ministry, to help the university, to help the students, to help the community, and so it was a win across the board.
6: 55 furnished 1- and 2-bedroom units, a coffee shop, and gathering spaces are all included. Graham Carroll, 95.5 WSB.
3: Well, AC systems are struggling to keep up amid our current heat wave, but energy officials say you can take some steps to help keep your electric bill down. Kiara Smith reports it starts with setting your thermostat a few degrees higher than normal.
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9: The buyer of the lease is a global consumer brand, though ASOS did not name the company. Meantime, its warehouse automation assets were purchased by a unit of DHL. ASOS announced back in January that it was closing its Atlanta distribution center. American customers are being served from the retailer's automated fulfillment center in northern England, as well as a smaller site in the U.S. The company has been trying to cut costs as it works to turn around its business. I'm Bloomberg's Courtney Donahoe for 95.5 WSB.
2: It's 8:46.
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11: The company behind Cheerios would love to know what you're having for breakfast today. General Mills is posting its results for the just-finished quarter, and many on Wall Street have been betting on weakness. Market researcher Circana predicts we will hear that U.S. sales fell to 2% for General Mills last quarter, with the company's snacks business, including Chex Mix and Nature Valley, the negative standouts, offsetting results from its other divisions, including cereal, Betty Crocker Baking, Green Giant Vegetables, and Häagen-Dazs ice cream. A stronger-than-forecast profit has not been enough for Nike to maintain higher shares in extended trades. The company is warning that despite last quarter's strong numbers, helped in part by tariff-related refunds, the company is still struggling to sell its products without discounting them, and demand for items in its iconic Converse brand continues to lag. Nike is nearly 2 years into a turnaround that's showing progress, but more slowly

0: than investors had been expecting.
1: Stock futures are down ahead of the opening bell this morning, 8:47, sorry about that, in Marietta for the 4th of July, the Let Freedom Ring Parade. Free concerts then during the day, arts and crafts, food, carnival games, fireworks display. The event starts at 10 o'clock in the morning, and then fireworks are at dark on Saturday night. When Atlanta's morning news continues, in just 2 minutes from now, traffic, weather, and then FIFA fever continues apace. It's a big day here in Atlanta and for Team US, too. 8:48 now. 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
2: 8:50, as Atlanta's morning news continues with traffic and weather now, we will start just as always with the traffic center off to East Cobb this time round. Here's Mark McKay.
3: And an unfashionable crash causing delays rolling into East Cobb from Marietta this morning. I see a right lane knocked out on Roswell Road eastbound at Merchants Walk Drive right before Johnson Ferry Road. Delays out of the northern suburbs starting to ease. Maybe the exception is Alpharetta, where it's still difficult leaving Mansell Road headed south toward Roswell's Holcombridge Road exit 7. And the south side perimeter is messy with a big rig crash. Trying to get the big rig off the guardrail, shutting down the ramp from 285 west onto 85 north exit 61. Into downtown Atlanta this time with Stephanie Stallworth.
4: All right, looks like a better deal for you in terms of the volume heading northbound. Not back at Langford, closer to University with a little issue off to the shoulder there, and a little stop and go around the Grady Curve. Southbound hadn't been too bad in Midtown. It's 85 south merging with 400. Trying to get down to the 75 merge where you'll find the volume. 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From the Loud Security Systems Traffic Center, Triple Team Traffic, 95.5 WSB.
5: Sunshine this morning will continue through this afternoon. The heat continues as well with a high of 97, feeling more like 105. And lows tonight will stay quite warm in the upper 70s. Right now, it is 83 degrees in Tucker, 82 in Conyers, 80 degrees in Peachtree City with a feels like of 91 in Peachtree City. Feels like 95 here in Midtown. Meteorologist Christina Edwards, 95.5 WSB.
2: Coming at 8:55, how Clark keeps it simple when it comes to appliances. It's 8:52.
6: Dozens of future military leaders are getting some help with college. Ameris Bank is donating $25,000 to the University of North Georgia, awarding scholarships to 25 high school seniors and 10 freshman cadets.
7: University of North Georgia is one of only 6 federally designated senior military colleges in the nation, the Military College of Georgia. The donation comes in honor of America's 250th birthday.
6: New released financial documents show President Trump earned over $1 billion from his cryptocurrency ventures in 2025. The report includes earnings of $636 million from a license agreement for the sale of the president's meme coin.
8: Many investors lost money after the coin's value crashed in the months after launch. Its price spiked again when Trump offered his top buyers a dinner with him at his golf club. The White House denies any conflict of interest.
7: Darren Hua reports about $524 million of the president's earnings came through a financial firm that his sons helped run.
6: NASA again calls off a planned launch of a mission to rescue a 22-year-old telescope. That launch to save the Swift Observatory was set for this morning, but suffers weather delays. It now won't happen until tomorrow at the earliest. Yeah,
7: Tom Costello reports it's an intense mission under a partnership with Catalyst Space.
9: NASA is betting on a company that has never launched anything before. Engineers designed and built their robotic rescuer in just 9 months, complete with robot arms and grippers to grab Swift and thrusters to push that multi-ton satellite.
7: The telescope must be rescued by October, otherwise it will burn up in the Earth's atmosphere.
6: Well, it's do or die for the U.S. men's national team as it heads into a knockout match tonight against Bosnia and Herzegovina in Santa Clara, California. Team's vying for its first World Cup knockout victory in almost 25 years.
7: Team USA's Chris Richards says they have their eyes on victory.
10: I think we're a country full of believers in ultimately every game, every tournament we go into, we want to win. But
7: meanwhile, here in Atlanta, England and the Democratic Republic of Congo clash in their own knockout match this afternoon.
6: Atlanta is adding a festival day at the end of the World Cup after major success from the FIFA Fan Fest.
11: Tens of thousands of soccer fans have packed downtown Atlanta for World Cup activities. The city announces it'll close out July 19th with a celebration of sound and soccer at Piedmont Park. The main event will be a live screening of the FIFA World Cup final. There will also be a set from Atlanta's own Ludacris, who will be joined by other local acts. From South Downtown to Underground Atlanta, fans are enjoying outdoor viewing opportunities, food, music, and community celebrations. Bill Caiaccio, 95.5 WSB.
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2: All right, then. We'll be here tomorrow morning, as always, but let me tell you about Friday's Atlanta's Morning News. The 3rd of July is going to be a special program. I'm going to set aside a lot of what we usually do here and talk about Independence Day and America 250. Clark, Scott Slade, both our Eric, Shelley Winter, Mark Arum, all along. We'll hear from historians. We'll hear about Georgia in the Revolutionary War. We will hear directly from George Washington himself. Going to be a lot of fun Friday at Atlanta's Morning News Time. Back tomorrow at 5. I'm Chris Chandler. Have a great day.
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7: At 9 o'clock, I'm Judd Hickenbotham. News this hour brought to you by Trajan Wealth. Our top story, we are watching this morning's investigation in Buckhead into the killing of the mother of former Atlanta Falcon and current Baltimore Raven, Calais Campbell, whose brother is now arrested and charged with murder.
4: But what we do know is this appears to be a domestic incident between a mother and so far we believe is her son.
7: Atlanta Police Lieutenant Christopher Butler says the body of 71-year-old Natiel Campbell was found following a standoff with her son Sierre at the complex along Roswell Road and Lakeland Drive. So far, it's not known what led to the killing, but officers had been called to the complex before for an apparent arson and reports of mental health issues. The Campbell family has released a statement saying they are devastated. It is 82 degrees already in Midtown Atlanta. WSB meteorologist Christina Edwards says should get plenty of sunshine again today. A heat wave continuing. The high could hit 97 degrees. That heat index once again topping 100. Atlanta's most accurate and dependable forecast is coming up. Now, meanwhile, more World Cup fans are expected to brave the heat today as they flock to their knockout match and the Fan Fest, where the Georgia World Congress Center authorities ask that you come prepared.
5: The authorities, Chinsey Mutan, says they're hoping they've thought of everything they can do to keep fans from overheating.
8: We are working closely with public safety and our medical teams to make sure that we are aware of anything that could take place.
5: Mutan says FanFest has been a success so far.
8: We are very excited about the fans that we've had in Centennial Olympic Park for the FIFA Fan Festival. We've had over 388,000 fans to date, and so we're noticing that people aren't turned off by the heat at all.
5: Water bottle filling stations are located throughout the park. Lisa Nicholas, 95.5 WSB.
7: And on the West Coast, fans of the U.S. men's national team have flooded San Francisco ahead of tonight's round of 32 knockout match of the World Cup against Bosnia-Herzegovina.
26: Excitement is 11 out of 10. Been waiting for this moment for my whole life, basically. And I think we're going to get a win, for sure.
7: Yeah, tonight's match scheduled for 8 o'clock. The U.S. is favored to move on to the round of 16, where it has never won a match in its history. It would play the winner of today's other match between Belgium and Senegal. Also today, Georgia's expanded medical marijuana program is now in effect.
27: Saying medical marijuana can work beautifully, the medical director of U.S. 420 Doc is pleased Georgia's expanding its law to more health conditions, plus more and faster cannabis forms from gummies to inhalants.
28: Before it was, we just had more of an oral or topical means in order to do it. But for those people who had problems with metabolizing the medication, they needed some type of inhalant. And now we do have that with vaping.
27: Dr. Elmore Alexander is concerned some patients may stray outside medical advice.
28: Some people can get into trouble with it if they don't know what they're doing.
27: He says that risks bad outcomes, including side effects, hangover, even addiction. Veronica Waters, 95.5 WSB.
7: President Trump speaking this morning at Joint Base Andrews in Maryland ahead of his first flight on board the brand new Air Force One gifted to the U.S. by Qatar.
29: We're very proud of this. And you can do two things. You can low-key it or you can show it. And I think the country should be very proud of it.
7: Critics have raised security and ethical concerns about the president, though, accepting such a gift from a foreign power. Also this morning, the president saying talks are going well to end the conflict in the Middle East. The U.S. push to end Iran's nuclear program comes as U.S. and Iranian officials each meet with Qatari negotiators in Doha, but they are not scheduled to actually meet with each other. And Apple Pay is now offering a new way to buy items.
5: American Express will now allow U.S. cardholders to use points on Apple's digital wallet, giving Amex cardholders greater flexibility to use rewards for everyday purchases. American Express says customers will be able to apply points directly at Apple Pay checkout when making online or in-app transactions. Amex has been looking for new ways that clients can redeem membership reward points. I'm Bloomberg's Gina Cervetti for 95.5 WSB.
7: It's 9:03. Mark Arum show begins in less than 2 minutes, but first, live team coverage of traffic and weather. We start in the WSB 24-hour traffic center and smile on Mark McKay.
30: All right, Judd, new Southside issue. Just pulled up on the jam cam. Police pulled up to a crash. Was on the left shoulder. Got the squad car in the left lane of I-75 northbound at Forest Parkway, exit 237, putting that pressure on the northbound ride between Morrow and Forest Park. On the south side perimeter, tractor trailer off the roadway, around a guardrail, and the delays continue on 285 westbound, leaving I-75. That tractor-trailer crashes on the ramp from 285 west to I-85 north. That exit 61. Use Riverdale Road to work your way over to I-85. Still seeing a big crowd on 400 through Alpharetta. Ashley Frasca.
31: Certainly, starting at Haines Bridge for that ride from Alpharetta. 400 southbound finally starts to break loose before you get down to Northridge. 575 and I-75, not bad. Construction crews in the right lane. 575 south at Riverstone Parkway. way. And better news in East Cobb. They cleared up that trouble from the right lane on Roswell Road eastbound before Johnson Ferry. From the Loud Security Systems Traffic Center, Triple Team Traffic, 95.5 WSB.
0: I'm WSB meteorologist Christina Edwards. Partly cloudy, hot today with a high of 97. Heat index values in the triple digits. An isolated pop-up shower possible later on this afternoon. Lows tonight in the upper 70s.
7: 79 degrees in Palmetto, 83 in Alpharetta, 83 in Midtown. Atlanta feels like 91 at 9:05. 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I'm Judd Hickenbotham, 95.5 WSB.
21: Welcome, friends, to the Mark Arum Show. Got a busy show for you today. Okay, there's been a lot of talk about ancient DNA and bringing back extinct animals. I spoke to a DNA expert from Georgia Tech. Is it even possible to bring back extinct animals? Right now, I am super excited. We've been talking about this story all week long. The brand new dire wolves, the megafauna that went extinct like 12,000 years ago, now back on planet Earth. Joining us from Georgia Tech, DNA expert Professor Joseph LaChance. Professor, good morning. Thank you so much for your time.
1: Yeah, it's great to be here.
21: Am I overhyping this dire wolf story? Because I see there's some pessimists out there saying, "Yeah, these are just alterated gray wolves. They're not really dire wolves."
1: Yeah, I think there is a little bit of overhype here. I think it's an exciting study that they've done, and it's, you know, some really interesting looking wolf puppies. But I think you're right that it is. I mean, it does seem a bit overhyped.
21: So what happened? What was the process to get these extinct megafauna back on planet Earth? What was the process that gave us these cute little wolf pups?
1: Yeah, it's a really challenging thing to do. So I think the first thing that the company that did this, Colossal, did is they basically were challenged with, how do you sequence ancient DNA? And so one real tough thing with this is that DNA degrades over time. So what they had to do was basically identify ancient DNA from these dire wolves and then piece it together. It's almost like a jigsaw puzzle. So you've got all these little fragments and you sort of join them all together, and then ultimately what they had were a couple ancient dire wolf genomes. And then what they did is they looked between those genomes and gray wolves, found the parts that differed the most, and they're like, okay, maybe these are the things that make dire wolves dire wolves. And then what they did is they found 20 different chunks of DNA, and they said, what if we put these into gray wolves? So they used a technique called CRISPR to do this, and basically they genetic engineered gray wolves at these spots and then tried to fix that. And so what they ended up with something is 99.whatever% gray wolf, and then a tiny little fraction dire wolf. But the thing is, when they did this, they actually knew that certain parts of the genome may be affected, you know, hair color or you know, coat color, body size, things like that. So it wasn't like they did this blindly. They were like, okay, maybe this does something important.
21: So Professor, we don't know what the end result will be until these pups grow up, right?
1: No, we don't at all. And I think one challenge with this is that we don't even know what their behavior is going to be like, right? So Their behavior might be just like a normal wolf. You know, we have no idea whatsoever what a dire wolf would be like in terms of behavior.
21: Yeah, so do we know where they got the ancient dire wolf DNA from?
1: I know it was from two different samples. I think one of them was an animal that died out 15,000 years ago. I'm not sure where the other one was from. But yeah, basically you're looking at fossil DNA and you're trying to reconstruct the past.
21: Professor Joseph LaChance from Georgia Tech joining us live on the Mark Arum Show. This isn't going to be a one-off, right? Apparently there are plans to, I don't want to say clone, but recreate mastodons, woolly mammoths. Does that excite the DNA community that this is actually happening?
1: I think it's inspiring in some sense, but I think there's also a lot of skepticism for those of us that are geneticists. And you're right. So Colossal, what they're really motivated by is like, oh, wow, could we bring back the woolly mammoth? But to me, that's a really, really ambitious project, because you can imagine it's one thing to have a wolf puppy and a large dog as a surrogate mother. But then how would you even have a woolly mammoth that, you know, would an elephant mom be able to carry this to term? Who knows?
21: I hate to interrupt you, but that was going to be my next question. Are the dire wolves, for example, are those test tube babies, or they're carried by a surrogate?
1: They're carried by a surrogate.
21: Oh,
1: so
21: okay.
1: Imagine you've got a really large dog, and think of it as like the world's most difficult IVF experiment. So, and I think this is something where, like, bringing back a woolly mammoth, I think that's pretty ambitious, and it's hard to imagine that fully succeeding, but you never know. What I don't think you would ever see is something quite like Jurassic Park. So it's like, it's one thing to bring back a wolf that went extinct, say, 15,000, 12,000 years ago. It would be entirely different to try to bring something back that died off 65 million years ago. years ago.
21: Well, from my reading it, Professor, that would be impossible the way that DNA, degenerates over time.
1: Yeah, yeah. It'd be chopped up in such tiny little fragments that, it's really hard to envision that. But that said, I think there is something to be said for science that it can inspire, even if it is quite a bit overhyped.
21: I'm just trying to think logistically to do, the woolly mammoth, to try to find a willing elephant to carry the woolly, woolly mammoth to term. So that might be a big, all right, I was really pumped for the woolly mammoth, but that might be hard to pull off.
1: Yeah, and the same company actually had something, I think it came out last year, where they engineered some genes from the woolly mammoth into mice of all animals, and it was basically that these mice with these really, really crazy quotes. But they're not at all like woolly mammoths, right? But it's like they just said, okay, what if we fix this one gene in a mouse? What would it do?
21: Are there any ethical questions to this? I think I feel like I should ask that.
1: Yeah, so there's some. I think one thing is that we don't really know that if you were to bring back an organism that went extinct a certain number of years ago, one thing to keep in mind is it's not really well adapted to present day environment. And so when I think of these dire wolves or gray wolves with a little bit of dire wolf DNA, what happens if they come into contact with a dog that's got parvo, right? You know, so they're not well adapted to that. You know, would their immune system be able to handle that? And so I'm not so worried about impact on the environment, everything like that. But you've got these animals that are a little bit out of time, and that would be even if there were a lot more changes. I still think of these as gray wolves with some really cute sort of changes, so they're larger, they've got a little bit different coat color, but they're not that different from normal gray wolves.
21: I'm trying to think of other extinct megafauna that used to populate North America, like a saber-toothed cat. Is that a possibility? Yeah. Is that something that might be?
1: I'm sure it's on Colossal's list. Basically they're going after the really charismatic large creatures, so that would not surprise me.
21: Now, the fact that this is happening is because of a pretty recent development when it comes to ancient DNA, and I think some people term it dirt DNA, right? Where they came up with this hypothesis. Prior to this, you had to find some sort of a fossil that had DNA. It was very difficult, and again, the DNA rapidly deteriorates. And then they discovered dirt DNA, where they could take dirt samples from like the tundra of Siberia and get all of this crazy DNA out of the dirt that was kept frozen. I think Greenland actually was one of the locations. That has kind of changed the game when it comes to genomes, DNA, and the possible recreation of extinct animals.
1: Yeah, and I think even like when people were sequencing Neanderthal DNA, right, for the first time, it was really challenging because a lot of the DNA that they found, it was basically contaminated. And so one thing is when scientists are trying to piece this together, you really have to be careful to try to say, like, okay, is this DNA from the species that I think it is versus not? But those sort of techniques, and it's actually more bioinformatics, those have really, really improved. And so it's something where, you don't need quite the same, you don't need like a large bone or something like that. You can actually, you can look in the dirt. But then what happens is when you piece together the genome of these ancient individuals, you're basically piecing together different individuals' DNA because you have an entire population that was there. So it's this weird sort of like hybrid of everything that lived there. It's still the same species, but it's still something where it's not just one individual.
21: I am so fascinated by this. Be honest with me, Professor. How long would I last in one of your classes before you realize?
1: I think you do pretty well. give yourself credit. I think it's something where it's like once you start to get over the terminology, it's not that bad.
21: I don't know. It's so much work because like how many one string of DNA of human DNA, it's so long, right? I think I'd be overwhelmed trying to do DNA research. It's just, it's mind-blowing what's going on there.
1: Yes, I know, but it's not as bad as people think. I mean, we do have 3 billion base pairs in our genome, but the thing is not everything does something functional. So,
21: there you go.
1: Professor
21: Joseph Lachance, Georgia Tech, fascinating conversation.
1: All right. Great to talk with you.
21: Appreciate it, Professor. I'd last 2 hours before he kicked me out.
2: Wow, 2 hours. That's a lot.
21: One class session. He'd be like my clarinet teacher in the third grade. you don't have it. But I'm so intrigued by it. I don't even know how to begin. I'm just going to toss it to Deborah. It's very frustrating, I know personally, when you can't connect to someone's Wi-Fi. That's why I have Xfinity Wi-Fi. over 10 million Wi-Fi hotspots nationwide. I usually don't have a problem connecting. But this gentleman, this kid, I guess, Deborah, had a little problem connecting to Wi-Fi.
0: Be careful with that free Wi-Fi. An Atlanta teenager was arrested at a Chipotle after pulling a gun at an employee. The teen demanded the Wi-Fi password, and when he was denied, he pointed a gun at the worker through the drive-thru window. The police were called where they found the teen across the street. He had already thrown the gun in the trash, but they found it. He was arrested, and apparently he had three warrants out for his arrest, and he also managed to assault one of the officers upon his arrest, so he now faces six charges, including aggravated assault, all for the Wi-Fi password.
21: All right, so there's a lot to unpack, Deborah. I've got some follow-up questions for you, if you don't mind. First off, he was in the he pointed the gun through the drive-thru window? Is that... All right. So he wasn't even eating in Chipotle where he could take benefit of the Wi-Fi, right? He was going through the drive-thru. What, did he think that Wi-Fi was going to, you know, just go with him forever? Like, why request the Wi-Fi if you're in the drive-thru? And I'm not condoning pulling a gun, obviously. But the story would make more sense if he was dining in and said, hey, share me the Wi-Fi password. And Stuart behind the counter was like, no, we're not sharing it. But you were in the drive-thru. That makes no sense. That makes no sense. You ever do that at a restaurant? You ask for the Wi-Fi. I'm not going to throw any restaurants under the bus, but there are a couple of places where I don't get good Wi-Fi, and I got to ask, you know, hey, and they, you know, let's just say it's Longoria's Empanada Palace. I'm dining in at Longoria's Empanada Palace. I don't get good cell service, or my wife doesn't get good cell service, and you look for the Wi-Fi, and it says, Longoria's Empanada Palace, but it's locked. And you ask, you know, the waiter or the waitress, be like, hey, can you give me the Wi-Fi? And sometimes they'll be sly. They'll be like, yeah, don't tell them I gave it to you, but it's Empanada 123 !! And other times they're like, no, I'll get fired to do it. There was one, it was a Chinese restaurant. I forgot the name, but there was an older Asian woman behind the counter, and I was getting no reception, and I asked her for the Wi-Fi password, and she looked at me like I was speaking Greek. But her granddaughter was sitting next to her, and her granddaughter's like, yeah, give me your phone. I got it for you. And she put it in. Anyway, Deborah, do you have a separate Wi-Fi, or Longoria, do you have separate Wi-Fi for guests at your house?
0: No.
21: If I come over to your house, Deborah or Longoria, you'll let me jump on your Wi-Fi.
2: Yeah.
0: Yeah, it's Bunny 1-2.
21: Oh, I almost hit a bunny this morning, Deborah.
0: Oh, no.
21: I know. I dodged. It was fine. Everything's peaceful. But I thought about you as I outmaneuvered.
0: Because almost murdered it?
21: Yeah, this bunny shot across the street, and I went, I swerved and missed it. I was the hero of the day. When you're using public Wi-Fi, 90% of the time, the password is the same name of the business, just in case you're in that situation in the near future. Why are people going crazy over ranch dressing? Find out next. 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
6: It's 9:17 in the Lau Security Systems Traffic Center, where a tractor trailer is sideways and the ramp is blocked, all happening near the airport. 285 westbound, the interloop ramp to I-85 north at exit 61. That ramp remains blocked right now. Delays start back before Riverdale Road as a heavy-duty wrecker trying to recover this tractor trailer that went into the median grass there and trying to straighten it back up. So now the ramp is currently blocked. Also, if you're trying to get up to the south side perimeter on 75 northbound, running in delays starting at Terra Boulevard exit 235. Working your way 2 miles up the Forest Parkway, where a crash sits in the left lane. 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
21: America's 250th birthday this week. What do you think is the most American song of all time? I asked the most American songs of all time.
23: Again, are there parameters?
21: I don't know.
23: Is it just, okay. There's different things.
21: I'll tell you, this is the Esquire list. Esquire.
23: Okay.
21: Magazine. Right? It's still a magazine?
23: Yeah, it's still a magazine. Because right. I would say folk or jazz if I had to say most American.
21: Top 25 most American songs of all time. Mark Mayfield has more.
3: We go down to the river, and into the river we dive. Oh, down to.
4: According to the magazine, the list is a collection of songs that are distinctly American. Springsteen's 1980 track, The River, is recognized for describing the compromises required of the working class. Dylan's 1965 Highway 61 Revisited also made the list, with the magazine noting that his career has been an exploration of American music. Other songs on the list include Tom Petty's hit Free Fallin', Rock and Roll All Night by Kiss, The Beach Boys' Surfin' Safari, and Aretha Franklin's Respect. I'm Mark Mayfield.
21: Also on the list, Take My Hand, Precious Lord by Mahalia Jackson, Johnny Be Good.
23: Okay, that
21: by
23: makes sense.
21: Chuck Berry, Strange Fruit by Billie Holiday.
23: See, jazz, I knew it.
21: Yeah, Crossroad Blues by Robert Johnson, 1937. Summertime from Porgy and Bess, 1935. Also 1935, Will the Circle Be Unbroken by the Carter Family.
23: No, like Pete Seeger or Woody
21: Louis Armstrong,
23: Guthrie.
21: West End Blues.
23: Okay.
21: Again, this is one. The 25 most American songs of all time. Is there a cereal more American than Cheerios? He asks.
5: Better power up with the Cheerios breakfast. A balanced breakfast like this one. You got
21: Cheerios. Were you a Cheerios household fan growing up?
8: Oh, I love Honey Nut.
21: Yeah.
8: Honey Nut Cheerios. That's simple.
21: When I was born, there were no such thing as Honey Nut Cheerios. Man. They
23: now
21: came
23: there's up. Like 15 different varieties.
21: When do you think Cheerios first were invented, Vincenz?
8: Let's go like 63.
21: 1941.
8: Jesus.
23: Like the breakfast cereal was really post-World War II, right?
21: That was the invention of the cereal market, 1941. I say, what do you think of the most American, since we're speaking, the most American cereal of all time?
8: Frosted Flakes.
21: Well, now it is because we're all obese, but...
23: Yeah. Cornflakes? No.
21: Oh, cornflakes is a good
23: wasn't
21: one.
23: Was it Grape Nuts was like the first one or something that was marketed?
21: Wheaties to me is the most
23: American. Sure. Yeah. Wheaties, yeah.
8: Forgot about.
21: With
23: all the Olympians on it.
21: Bruce Jenner.
23: Caitlyn Jenner
21: on the Wheaties. Yeah, I'm going to say Wheaties were the most American cereal of all time. Foreigners' fascination with an American staple, some of you think. Ranch dressing. There are people from other countries coming to the United States that have never experienced ranch dressing, and they're losing their ever-loving minds, so much so that the TSA has issued a warning when it comes to ranch.
23: So this is real. I have friends in Europe that love ranch dressing. I don't understand it. I don't like it at all, but love it. I guess this is one of the only places that have it.
21: Yeah, it's American. I call it American dressing.
23: Well, it's
21: American,
23: everywhere, yeah. And so people from other countries are trying it for the first time, and they love it, and they're trying to take bottles home with it. But of course, you know, you're limited to how much liquid you can carry. Yeah. So they're saying, you know, please, if you're going to take it, check it in your luggage. Some people are trying to drink it right there because this is awful. There is a video that showed of someone drinking it because they didn't want to let it go and they didn't want to throw it away. But TSA is like, if you're going to take it, please check it in your luggage.
21: I don't hate ranch dressing.
23: Well, I do.
21: It's just mediocre to me. I mean, if I'll eat it, if that's the, but I don't love it. And it boggles my mind that foreigners are all over it. So, I mean, I love watching the foreigners that are here for the World Cup experience in American foods.
23: Apparently, they love Waffle House and Taco Bell.
21: Yeah, and it's just a bit. There's a guy from Scotland up in Boston. He's been eating lobster rolls and pizza. It's very funny. But I've been
8: seeing one about Wingstop. Somebody tried Wingstop.
21: Wait, listen. You want great food? Stuff you never had? Come to these.
23: Got it all right here.
21: United States of America. But I did not expect ranch to be the surprise hit from our foreign visitors. Who would have thought that food and ranch dressing would be the breakout stars of the World Cup? Hey, share your food pictures. Love them. Find me online at Mark Arum, MarkArum.
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29: It's 9:30. I'm Judd Hickenbotham. News this half hour brought to you by Dr. Rue. Far top story. Well, school is out for summer, but it's still a big day in Gwinnett County, where a new era begins with its new superintendent.
30: Dr. Alexandra Estrella officially assumes the role today. She was hired in March to take over for interim superintendent Dr. Al Taylor and prepared an online message of introduction.
31: I am excited, energized, and ready to get to work alongside you as we build towards an even greater success for GCPS.
30: She has planned a listen before you lead approach with the first 100 days involving her going school to school in neighborhoods across Gwinnett, hearing from parents, teachers, students, and staff to form an understanding of how best to prepare the district for success going forward. Graham Carroll, 95.5 WSB.
29: It is already 83 degrees in Midtown Atlanta. WSB meteorologist Christina Edwards says could get even hotter today, creeping into the upper 90s under sunny skies. Heat index once again topping 100. Atlanta's most accurate and dependable forecast is coming up. The investigation continues this morning at Buckhead after the body of a 71-year-old woman is found at a townhome along Roswell Road at Lakeland Drive. Turns out the victim is the mother of former Falcons defensive lineman Calais Campbell. Campbell's brother Sierra has been arrested for murder following a standoff at the complex. Atlanta Police Lieutenant Christopher Butler says it is not their first time at the home.
32: So a brief look into the history does show some calls back in April dealing with this location, a possible arson incident.
29: And the Campbell family has released a statement saying they're devastated by the loss of Nateel Campbell. So far, though, it's not known what led to the killing. Following new information this morning in the disappearance of Nancy Guthrie in Arizona, Reuters is now reporting the FBI has determined that three different ransom notes purported to be from her abductors were fake. While one of the notes demanded millions in cryptocurrency, another claimed that the 84-year-old had died. Federal investigators reportedly added some crypto into an account, but that money was never touched. Guthrie's daughter, Today Show host Savannah Guthrie, has pleaded for her mother's return. A new Georgia law takes effect today, allowing pharmacists to prescribe HIV prevention medication and birth control. But you won't be able to walk in and get a prescription quite yet.
33: We have to wait for the Board of Pharmacy to promulgate the rules as to what training pharmacists will need to have.
29: And Ira Katz with Little Five Points Pharmacy says it may be several months before the board finalizes those rules and allows pharmacists to prescribe the medications. And there may be a reason you are paying more for your vehicle's upkeep. A new consumer affairs analysis ranks Georgia 10th in the country for highest car ownership burdens. It finds Georgia drivers are spending more than 15% of their take-home pay strictly on auto loans. Georgians overall are also paying the second highest interest rates in the country for car loans with an average of 15.7%. It's 9:33 as we check your money. Downstart on Wall Street this morning. Dow opening down about 200 points. At NASDAQ down almost 200. S&P is down about a half percentage point, about 40 points at the moment. Now live team coverage, traffic and weather. We start in the WSB 24-hour traffic center and Mike Shields.
34: Judd, top traffic stories on the south side perimeter. Tractor trailer on 285 westbound. The ramp to I-85 northbound had a tough time negotiating it and it's been stuck. So the ramp is currently blocked. Heavy duty wreckers trying to tow this back up out of the grass and get it back on the pavement and reopen the ramp. But it's been there now for well over an hour and a half, nearly 2 hours. And delays start back before Riverdale Road. You can take Riverdale Road north to I-85 north as a way around that. Better news, though, in Forest Park. Crash cleared out of the left lane. 75 northbound of Forest Parkway, exit 237. Still a little sluggish as you leave Terra Boulevard, but those delays are improving. From the Loud Security Systems Traffic Center, Triple Team Traffic, 95.5 WSB.
35: The
3: This is WSB meteorologist Christina Edwards. Partly cloudy, hot and humid today. High 97 with heat index values in the triple digits. Lows tonight in the upper 70s. Tomorrow, climbing back to a high of 95. Monitoring for scattered pop-up showers and thunderstorms for tomorrow afternoon.
29: 86 degrees already in Canton, 82 in Snellville, 84 degrees in Midtown Atlanta at 9:34. 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
21: 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I am a sucker for a good archaeological story. This might come from watching Indiana Jones movies when I was younger. Recently, I spoke to professor and author Michael Ray Taylor about some pretty amazing discoveries in American caves. The headline is, a trove of Ice Age fossils buried in a Wyoming cave, rewriting our understanding of prehistoric animals. You know I'm a sucker for a good archaeological story. Joining us live, the author that penned that article, Mr. Michael Ray Taylor. Michael, good morning. Thanks for your time.
16: Thank you, Mark. Pleasure to be here.
21: That is a strong headline. Fill in the details for the listeners. How is the our understanding of prehistoric animals rewritten by this discovery in the Wyoming cave? I guess we'll start with what was discovered there.
16: Well, what has been discovered, what is known to be there, is 150,000 years of fossils, because this cave is an 85-foot pit in the middle of a desert plain where animals crossed on migratory routes throughout all the ice ages. And if, say, a lion was chasing a bighorn sheep, they might both fall into the pit. And so they piled up over a long period of time. The pit was discovered back in 1969. It's on Bureau of Land Management land, and there were several early expeditions, but they were shut down in the 1980s because scientists basically lacked the tools to make a lot of sense of all these generations upon generations of bones in the pit. Well, a new scientist, Julie Meachin, for the past 10 years has been taking groups in there every 10 years from many disciplines, and now they're studying with new tools the genetics of the animals. They're comparing the sites where the bones are found, where the plant fossils or rather the pollen DNA, so that you can tell what the climate was like at the time different species lived. And so, you know, they've got mammoths and cheetahs and lions and Beringian wolves and horses and camels. And the site is located exactly where there was a corridor between the glaciers for thousands of years at a time. And animals migrated literally between North America and Asia.
21: That's like the perfect, I don't want to say perfect storm, but the fact that you have this massive hole in the ground that was in the corridor between the glaciers that allowed all of these, you know, poor animals to fall to their deaths, where, and 150,000 years later, we get these remarkable discoveries. It's kismet,
16: exactly.
21: I would say, yeah.
16: It's a unique spot on Earth in terms of just the consistency through long periods of time of the animals that lived there.
21: Now, you mentioned some of the megafauna fossils that were found in this cave. And to the casual listener, they might not have caught what you said, but there used to be cheetahs in America and mammoths and lions. I mean, and horses, like the horses we have now, those aren't native. Those were all brought to us by Europeans, right?
16: They had a long journey because the horse originated in North America. Any horse you see today is descended from some of those same horses that fell into that pit, but they used that ice-free corridor and migrated over time to Asia. And for some reason, they survived in Asia and they didn't survive here. And they made their way to Europe and eventually they made their way back to the U.S. as the horses we know today. But there were two different major genuses of horse that were found in the pit. One died out and one survives as the horses we know today, but it had to go across the world before it came back thousands of years later.
21: Remarkable. Michael Ray Taylor joining us live on the Mark Arum Show. I have so many questions. I'm going to start with this. How old is the oldest fossil found thus far in this Wyoming cave?
16: Well, I mentioned this multi-layered attack that Julie Meachin, the chief scientist, has been using, and because they have some of the best soil layers for the last 49,000 years, most of the fossils she studied are from within the past 49,000 years. But there are older layers near the bottom of the cave, and I think there's a mammoth bone that was found there that was, I don't remember the exact date, but it was well over 100,000 years
21: old. Wow. That's remarkable. All right, so with these discoveries, first of all, the cave was discovered in 1969, and it's 2025 now, Michael. I mean, gosh, I would think that there would have been nonstop excavations between 69 and now, but it seems like it's been a start and stop kind of process.
16: Well, it's a serious thing to get scientists down an 85-foot pit into an enormous chamber. And there were expeditions starting in about 1972 through 1985. But even so, it was dangerous. It concerned the Bureau of Land Management that often people who were not trained cavers were rappelling into the cave and sometimes needed assistance coming up. And they just decided to close it until a better, more scientifically thorough plan could be developed. And it's got a big iron gate across the top of it. So if they say it's closed, it stays closed. And they reopened it 10 years ago. But even so, it takes a lot of effort to get, you know, 20, 25 people out in the desert for 2 weeks of excavation. So there's basically one trip a summer, and Julie has to raise funds for each one. And she skipped a couple of years for various reasons. COVID was one of them. So there's really been 8 expeditions since the modern tools have been brought to bear. But boy, do they yield discoveries.
21: Indeed. So the headline, I'm sorry to interrupt, the headline is this cave is rewriting our understanding of prehistoric animals. What discoveries exactly are rewriting that history?
16: Well, during the time these animals were there, glaciers came, glaciers left, there were wet times, there were dry times, and you can see there were subtle changes in the ones who survived. You know, the bighorn sheep is around today. The American lion.

0: there's this one guy who has studied the horse teeth and the camel teeth, because those teeth show really good evidence of what their diets were, and what knowing their diets helps understand how the climate was, you know, say 40,000 years ago as compared to 23,000 years ago. The camels we know today are also descended from those little American camels that walked through the corridor and eventually made their way to Africa.
1: Yeah, Wyoming, Montana. There used to be camels in Wyoming and Montana. Now, I'm hyper-focused, Michael, on the megafauna there. But I also know there's been some great discoveries with the thawing of the permafrost around the Arctic, biological, genetic, organic materials. Talk briefly about what kind of discoveries, non-mammal discoveries have been made in this cave.
0: Well, there's still a whole lot to be discovered. For example, insects from that period are down in the pit, and nothing's been done on those yet. But there's been a geneticist named Kieran Mitchell from Australia who is an expert at analyzing pollen and plant fragments. And she gets a bag of these things out of the cave every couple of years. And the real discoveries come in the lab when you can run a series of different types of genetic tests, not only to date them, but to learn facts about how they were changing over time. And a lot of those same plants are still there today, even though at times, you know, it was like a high steppe desert of Russia, and other times it was more comfortable and humid.
1: I'm just so fascinated by this. I am going to tweet a link to the Smithsonian Mag article up on my Twitter account, at Mark Arum, X account, if you will. Michael's website is Michael Ray Taylor, author, filmmaker, professor emeritus of communication at Henderson State University in Arkansas. Michael, I can't thank you so much for your time. What a fascinating article. And I'd love to catch up with you down the road as more excavations go on in this remarkable
0: cave.
1: Sure
0: thing. It was great fun to go there and watch the work close up. Once-in-a-lifetime experience.
1: If you need an intern next time, I am available.
0: And I'll
1: pay my own way. MichaelRayTaylor.com. Thank you so much, Michael. Really appreciate your time.
0: Pleasure being here.
1: There you go. Take care. That's remarkable, Longoria. There used to be camels and cheetah and lions in America. Like, it's...
2: That's crazy.
1: Yeah, like right in Low-T Chuck's back door in Wyoming and Montana.
2: He would still not be able to kill them.
1: Yeah, no, of course. Unless he had that cave hole. Isn't that crazy, Deborah? Like, this massive hole in the ground into this huge cave, and it was right between two glaciers, so the mammals had nowhere to go, and they would just fall in for 150,000 years.
3: Have you ever been out to Wyoming or Montana?
1: I've been to Cheyenne, Wyoming.
3: And, well, there's these areas where they show you they literally would, like, run cattle off the cliff, and that's how they would be able to catch them. Yeah.
1: Yeah. Fascinating. So his website is MichaelRayTaylor.com. I'll post the link to the Smithsonian article. So years ago, I was filling in for Captain Herb in the Skycopter. And I had a flight that was leaving Hartsfield. I think I was going to Connecticut to see my parents. And I had to fill in for Captain Herb during PM drive. And Peachtree DeKalb Airport is in DeKalb County, right, on the north side. And I had to get to Hartsfield-Jackson on the south side. And after we landed the chopper, there was no way, let's say my flight was at 8. There was no way I was going to be able to make it from Peachtree DeKalb to the airport. So I had the helicopter pilot, Tom Wagner was his name at the time, during that flight. And I packed my carry-on luggage with me. It's just like a backpack or a duffel bag. And I said, hey, Tom, can you, when we're done with traffic, can you just drop me off at the airport so I can make my flight? Because there's no way I could drive from Peachtree DeKalb to Hartsfield-Jackson to make my flight on time. He said, yeah, no problem. They've got a helipad there. So, and this was in the summer, smiling, in the really hot WSB Skycopter. So I was wearing a Hawaiian shirt and like cut-off shorts and, you know, like just... you know, slip on shoe. Like I was a mess because it's so hot. It used to get so hot in the chopper. That was my thing. So I finished my last traffic report as we're heading to the airport. And then the WSB Skycopter lands at this private helipad at Hartsfield-Jackson. I don't know if it's still there or not.
4: Probably, you know, over by where the Delta Flight Museum is on that side.
1: I think
4: on the north
1: so.
4: Side of the airport, I believe.
1: So I get off and I grab my duffel bag and I'm getting out of the chopper. And this guy in a suit comes up to me. He's like, hey, how are you? I'm like, I'm great. I'm like, I need to get to the, you know, the Delta gate, whatever terminal it was. He's like, no problem, come this way. Walks me to a limo. Yeah, walks me to a limo, takes my bag. I'm wearing, I'm sweat-stained Hawaiian shirt. I look like a schlub or an internet billionaire. You know, like apparently he thought I was an internet billionaire because he guides me to, gives me a bottle of water, guides me to this limo. And as we're walking into the limo, he goes, should I just bill the tail number on the helicopter? And I say, yeah.

0: Yep, bill the tail number on the helicopter. They'll take care. So whatever it was, there was some sort of a fee to land the chopper at Hartsfield-Jackson.
1: And then shuttle you to the terminal.
0: And then shuttle me. Like, he must have thought I was like Mark Zuckerberg or something.
1: Apparently,
0: like,
1: so.
2: Maybe he thought you were Magnum P.I. You know, you're dressed like a Hawaiian shirt, shorts.
0: Yeah. But anyway, yeah, see if you can on your sources. I'm just curious what, because there has to be some sort of toll collected by Peachtree to Cab when a private plane comes in from like Colorado or New York City or something. I never heard from the owner of the helicopter. Like, they never
2: like
0: said,
2: the next week, like, no. What, man? Yeah. It cost me $50,000.
0: Yeah, exactly. I have no idea what it costs. Like, would you like me to bill the tail number on the chopper? Yes. Put it on the Underhill account. Yeah, put it on the Underhills. I never, ever did get a bill for that helicopter ride. It's too late now. I'm not going to pay it. Not a chance. If you want to get in touch with the show, go to markaram.com and look for the contact button.
3: I-49 in the Loud Security Systems Traffic Center, where our top traffic story continues to be by the airport, where a tractor-trailer was sideways on the 285 westbound interloop ramp to I-85 northbound exit 61. Live look at the jam cam. Heavy-duty wreckers trying to straighten that up and tow it away, and the ramp to 85 north remains blocked. The ramp to I-85 southbound is open, but of course, if you're trying to access 85 north, that is an inconvenience for you. You can always exit off before in the backup at Riverdale Road and go north to I-85 north. And road work setting up in DeKalb County, like we see daily, 20 eastbound getting past Wesley Chapel Road, causing delays leaving I-25. 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
0: Independence Day is this weekend, and Washington, D.C. has been prepping for the big 250th anniversary, and there are some problems. There have been some problems with the reflecting pool. I think people are calling it a waste of money, but to me, this is really not a big story. New problems with the reflecting pool in D.C. after a nearly $15 million renovation touted by the president. ABC's News chief Washington correspondent Jonathan Carl.
19: Workers with waders and pool cleaning equipment are working overtime at Washington's iconic reflecting pool, battling the algae that has turned one of the president's prized projects from American flag blue to green.
20: If you take a look, not only has the green of the algae come back, but look at that American flag blue in the paint. It's actually starting to peel. It's coming up.
19: That was not what the president had in mind for this project, which was completed just last week.
0: Here's why I don't think this is a big issue. And I that's our tax dollars, yes. But making the reflecting pool, you've been there, Deborah, right?
21: I have. I've been to the reflecting
0: beautiful.
21: Pool.
0: I was there last spring. It was beautiful. The ducks, that's what I'm worried about, the ducks. They keep pouring chemicals in there. What about the poor duck? Here's why I'm not concerned about it. Let's say, Deborah, you say, I want a pool in my backyard.
21: Mm-hmm.
0: You hire someone to build a pool in your backyard.
21: Yeah.
0: You seem like you probably grew up in an above-ground pool neighborhood.
21: No, actually, my neighbors had and they let us use it all the time.
0: My neighbor had an above-ground pool. That's the part of Connecticut I grew up.
21: That's because we have winter, yeah.
0: Above-ground pool. And my neighbor used to let me use it. But you know, I think the preferred pool is in-ground. I don't know. I've never owned a pool. That's not true. I rented a house in Smyrna that had a pool, and it was open for 2 days before it broke. And the landlord's like, what do you want me to do? So we had 2 days of pool use, and then it just attracted rats. It was a big pool of rats that my dog Bazozi used to hunt in the backyard. Anyway, I don't want to spoil your appetite. All right, so Deborah buys, I don't know what a pool costs, 50 grand?
21: Probably a little bit more depending on the size.
0: All right, 100 grand. Deborah buys a $100,000 below ground pool in her backyard. She's out there chilling, drinking adult beverages, watching World Cup matches, and all of a sudden the pool starts peeling, like the bottom of it start, like what's coming up in the reflecting pool right now, or there's a leak, or there's something that goes wrong with it. What do you do, Deborah, if your pool that you just purchased starts malfunctioning?
21: Well, there should be a warranty, I'm assuming.
0: Exactly.
21: So you call the people that did it. There's usually at least a 60-day, if not a year, warranty on something. I watch a lot of HGTV.
0: Thank you. So for $15 million, this was a no bid contract, by the way. Hell yeah, there's a warranty. Sorry, Mr. Pool Guy. Get back up here from West Palm Beach and fix this ish. That's why I'm not worried about it. Like, do the job until you get it right. And that's what I have faith is going to happen. Do the job until you get it right. There had to have been a warranty, right? I know Clark Howard says don't get a warranty, but if you're spending $15 million on a pool...
21: Well, usually on an installation, there's some type of warranty. You know, he might not have added on a warranty.
0: I'm just worried about the ducks. I just... You and I do want to do my backyard. One of my best friends growing up, EJ, his parents were old school hippies. They lived in like a house built in the 1700s, and in their front yard, they had a frog pond. What are you doing? You know...
21: They just don't smell that great, that's all.
0: So it was a rectangular pond, like, I don't know, 6 feet deep, maybe 8 feet by 6 feet. And there was lily pads in there. We kind of screwed us up playing wiffle ball because you had to dodge. You know, if you're going for a fly ball, I was like, I wonder if I put a frog pond.
21: Would Soba chase the frogs? Because my dog chased frogs.
0: That's right. EJ did not have it. He had cats. I don't think they chased. Anyway, what was I talking about? The reflecting pool. frog pond. Anyway, I don't know. I lost it. All right, so maybe I won't put a frog pond in my yard, but I think the reflecting pool will be repaired in time, hopefully for the 4th. Hey, are you hanging out by the pool this weekend holiday? Take WSB with you. Listen on your smart speaker. 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
30: It is 10 o'clock. Good morning. I'm Sabrina Cupid. 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An investigation is continuing this morning in Buckhead following a deadly domestic incident with ties to a former Atlanta Falcon.
31: The family of Calais Campbell releases a statement saying they're devastated by the death of 71-year-old Natiel Campbell, whose body was found inside a townhome along Roswell Road at Lakeland Drive. Calais Campbell's brother, Sierra, has been arrested and charged with murder. Atlanta Police Lieutenant Christopher Butler says it's not their first time at the home.
32: So a brief look into the history does show some calls back in April dealing with this location, a possible arson incident.
31: Along with mental health calls as well. Calais Campbell played for Atlanta in 2023, 20 years after starting a foundation for his late father. Judd Hickenbotham, 95.5 WSB.
30: A heat advisory in effect for today. So very hot and humid. Highs around 97. Those heat indexes 100 to 105. A stray pop-up shower storm is possible, says WSB meteorologist Christina Edwards. She'll have Atlanta's most accurate and dependable forecast coming up in about 2 minutes. In Cobb County, police there are investigating a shooting at the Stratford Ridge Apartments on Delk Road in Marietta. A man was found shot in his vehicle yesterday afternoon. He is in critical condition. Anybody with information who may have seen or heard anything being asked to call police this morning. Atlanta-based Delta Airlines being sued by nearly two dozen passengers. The lawsuit claiming the flight crew was careless and reckless during a flight from Salt Lake City to Amsterdam last year when severe turbulence happened during a thunderstorm. It sent more than two dozen people to the hospital. The passengers who have filed suit this week say the plane exceeded maximum speeds, repeatedly experienced violent vertical and lateral movements, and they claim no warning was ever given and the fastened seatbelt sign was never on. Some passengers were thrown from their seats. Classes won't start for another month, but for the new Gwinnett School Superintendent, the bell rings today.
33: Dr. Alexandra Estrella officially assumes the role today. She was hired in March to take over for Interim Superintendent Dr. Al Taylor and prepared an online message of introduction.
34: I am excited, energized, and ready to get to work alongside you as we build towards an even greater success for GCPS.
33: She has planned a listen before you lead approach with the first 100 days involving her going school to school in neighborhoods across Gwinnett, hearing from parents, teachers, students, and staff to form an understanding of how best to prepare the district for success going forward. Graham Carroll, 95.5 WSB.
30: And some sad news this morning. Jim Ryan reporting a founding member of the Village People has died.
1: For nearly 50 years, Victor Willis had been performing with the Village People, usually dressed as a motorcycle cop, but sometimes as a naval officer. He and the band are a favorite of President Trump, performing here on Inauguration Eve 2025, with Trump dancing on stage. The Village People posted this morning that Willis died Tuesday of what the band called a short but aggressive illness. He was 74.
5: It's fun to stay at
30: the... Let's take a look at the markets right now. The Dow is currently down 26 at 52,292. NASDAQ also in negative territory, down more than 0.5%. The S&P is also in the red. It's time for live team coverage of traffic and weather. Smile with Mark McKay joining us from the Traffic Center.
6: All right, Sabrina, we're going to start on the south side perimeter, where early this morning a tractor-trailer failed to negotiate the ramp from 285 west onto 85 north, exit 61, down there in the College Park area. And we're still seeing the cleanup and rewriting operation underway right now. Ramp still shut down. Delays aren't as bad now, leading back to I-75 just into the airport tunnel. Need to get on 85 off of the inner loop. Go ahead and use Riverdale Road. Stacked up into Stockbridge, I-75 southbound, leaving Highway 138, exit 228, down to Eagles Landing and Hudson Bridge. And delays still into Midtown, 85 slow at the 400 merge, 75 southbound, stopping at Northside Drive. From the Loud Security Systems Traffic Center, Triple Team Traffic, 95.5 WSB.
7: I'm WSB meteorologist Christina Upwards. Partly cloudy skies, hot and humid today with a high of 97. Heat index values in the triple digits. Just a slim chance of an isolated rain shower for this evening. Lows tonight in the upper 70s. Staying hot and humid, heading all the way into the holiday this weekend.
30: 85 degrees in Roswell. It's 86 in Conyers, and Buckhead has 86 degrees right now. We'll have more news at 10:30. Breaking news when it happens. I'm Sabrina Cupid, 95.5 WSB.

0: This, of course, the theme to Frasier. The first question I'm going to ask Mr. Grammer is, did he sing that, Deborah? Was he the vocalist on, I think, can he play it again, Longoria?
1: It could be.
2: On here it says Kelsey Grammer.
0: Yeah.
1: All right, could be.
2: And scrambled eggs.
0: Yeah, I think he sang that. I wonder if he gets residuals every time that is played. Joining us live now, the legend that is Kelsey Grammer. Mr. Grammer, good morning. Thanks for your time.
3: Good morning, and thank you for yours.
0: Condolences, by the way, in the passing of George Wendt, your Cheers co-star. What was your relationship with George like?
3: Well, we had a good relationship. You know, it's funny, you spend basically every day of your life with somebody for, you know, a decade or so, and then everybody feels really, really close, and then you go off to different worlds, different lives, different families, and you don't see each other as much. But, you know, I did have the good fortune to see George from time to time. We always had a lovely, lovely, you know, a re-meeting always, and we always had a little fun and a good laugh. George was a terrific guy. I was surprised, of course, that he was gone, you know.
0: Yeah.
3: I know he'd go through a lot at this point, but it seemed a little too early. I don't know. You know, the number doesn't really have much value. It's the energy of the life that's there.
0: I mean, just...
3: I just was surprised he was gone.
0: But a perfectly cast show was Cheers. You're most known for Cheers and Frasier. But to be honest, Kelsey, my favorite show and role of yours was Boss. Why did that only last 18 episodes? What happened there?
3: Well, it wasn't like a backstage problem. It was just that there were a couple of people who were creative individuals who had input on the show who wanted things to go a slightly different way. It just didn't turn out that way.
0: God, it was so, you know, such a good show.
3: The networks like them.
0: What's funny, I remember when that show was on, I had the then mayor of Atlanta on after, and I asked him, I was like, hey, have you seen the show Boss about a crooked mayor? And he's like, no. And then it turned out he was crooked. So full circle moment there.
3: When I was doing the show, Tom Menino, it was an old friend of mine who was the mayor of Boston. He called me one day and said, how did you figure all this out? He said, we all go through this crap. I said, well, it was, we actually based it on a sort of a Shakespeare play. We based it on King Lear and just thought, what town is like a kingdom in America? Chicago.
0: Chicago, you know? Yeah.
3: It was one of my favorite roles.
0: Such a good show. So Kelsey's on New York Times bestseller list, the book Karen, A Brother Remembers. Tell us about this book and why it's so important to you.
3: It's something I've lived with for 50 years. The passing of my sister, the murder of my sister, and wrestled with how to keep it in perspective and keep her close to me throughout the years. And honestly, the grief was always too overwhelming. I was pretty trapped in it for a long time and found my way out, you know, worked through a lot of things. But recently, when I was doing a channeling session with a pretty famous medium, she said, oh, your sister's telling me to tell her story.
0: Whoa.
3: And I thought, well, how would I go about doing that? And so I started to jot down some notes about 3 years ago and realized that this was a mission for me to heal and hopefully help others heal and to also sort of introduce my sister to the world. What a great girl she was, because honestly, her death had taken that away from me, to remember how much fun we'd had. And this book helped me remember. And it got me to a place where I haven't lost the grief.
0: Yeah.
3: But at least now it's balanced with a real sense of what a fantastic thing we had together and what a wonderful girl she was.
0: Did you say
3: and
0: she
3: now
0: was...
3: to actually say to other people who say, Kelsey, I just read the book, my God, Karen was wonderful. And to hear them say her name has been fantastic for me.
0: Did you say she was murdered when she was 18? Is that what you said?
3: Yeah.
0: Oh,
3: yeah,
0: my gosh. That's awful.
3: Yeah.
0: Unbelievable.
3: It was a tough time.
0: Well, I mean, gosh, thankfully you went to see the median or else we might not have seen this book, Karen, A Brother Remembers, bestseller list everywhere. It's out right now. I suggest everyone go and read it. Kelsey, so good to have you on the show. Welcome back every time. We are such a huge fan of you and your work, and we're definitely all going to go out and buy this book.
3: Thanks so much, man. Thank you.
0: There you go. Kelsey Grammer. Oh, I didn't ask. Kelsey, you still there? Kelsey?
3: Yep.
0: Confirmed. Did you sing the song to Frasier?
3: I did.
0: Okay, good. All right. I won that bet. There it is.
3: So, there you go.
0: So he's a fantastic song singer, a fantastic actor, And, of course, now a fantastic author, Kelsey Grammer, everybody. I've got a couple of friends that are absolute true crime junkies, and they all to a person have recommended Bone Valley Podcast as the next great true crime podcast. Joining us live on the Mark Arum Show, Pulitzer Prize winning author, producer, podcaster, Gilbert King. Gilbert, good morning. Thanks for your time.
1: Hey, good morning, Mark. Great to be here. Thanks for having me.
0: I don't know if you see the demographics, but Atlanta is one of the hotspots for true crime fanatics. For some reason, Atlantans and folks in Georgia can't get enough of true crime. Tell us about the Bone Valley Podcast and what makes this such a unique, interesting story.
1: Well, I think the thing about this story is that you have this murder that happened in Florida in 1987. This heavy metal rock and roll guy, Leo Schofield, young 20-something-year-old kid, and his wife, his 18-year-old wife, is murdered. And Leo spends years in prison, you know, accused of this crime, always, you know, pronounces his innocence. But all the appeals run out, everything. And then there's some fingerprints that are found in the car 17 years into Leo's sentence. And they match a killer who lived in the neighborhood. And this killer later on confesses to killing Leo's wife. And yet still, the state of Florida doesn't believe either man. They don't believe that Leo's innocent, and they don't believe that this man is actually the one responsible for the crime. And so our podcast is basically an investigation that shows that Leo's an innocent man.
0: Why am I not shocked that the state of Florida fumbled this? Of all the states that would fumble this what appears to be a criminal layup, an overturn of a conviction, Florida drops the ball.
1: Yeah, I mean, I think it's kind of common. You're used to a lot of those, like, Florida man stories. And
0: yes.
1: Things just happen differently. It's like the Wild West down there. This case to me is, like, just so obvious to everybody who looks into it. But the people that matter, the Tenth Circuit down there, they've really dug in their heels, and they just don't want to lose this conviction. So that's what we've been telling this story for about 6 years now. We have a second season that just came out, and it's a very intimate look into both of these lives, especially Jeremy, the killer. We go into his life and the people around him, and how he's trying to prove his guilt in this murder, and nobody will listen to him.
0: Gilbert King of the Bone Valley Podcast, joining us live on the Mark Arum Show. 6 years running now. How did you first become aware of this case?
1: It's interesting. I was doing a book talk down there at a judges' convention conference, and one of the judges came up to me and handed me a card, and on the back of his business card, he wrote the name Leo Schofield, not just wrongfully convicted, he's an innocent man. And so, you know, when a judge gives you that, you know, tells me, like, look, they railroaded this kid, I can tell you exactly how they did it, I'm not supposed to be speaking out about this, but this one really bothers me. I just had to look into it, and the more I looked into it, the more I could see this man is totally innocent.
0: And so how long from the judge giving you the business card to you putting together the podcast, how quickly did you say, oh, this is something worth investigating?
1: You know, I tend to go really slow. So from when that judge gave me the business card, it was 5 years later when I finished the story and the investigation. It takes as long as it does with my books. But we were, you know, we went through the whole pandemic. That kind of slowed us down a little bit. But, you know, we spent a lot of time, like, access to everybody, the killer, the real killer, the innocent man, all the families, the witnesses, jurors, the judges. We put the whole, like, investigation together. It took a lot of time, but I think everybody concedes it's extremely thorough.
0: So your background is as an author, right? A Pulitzer Prize winning author. Had you done podcasts prior to this one?
1: No idea what I was doing, but I knew how to, like, investigate these stories. And I usually am used to working with dead people because most of my books are stories in the 40s. So there's really no witnesses around anymore. So I'm usually dealing with documents. In this case, since everyone was like a teenager in the 1980s, they were all still around. And I recognized that they were just really good storytellers. They had strong opinions. And the more voices I collected, I just said, this has to be an audio story.
0: With the popularity of Bone Valley, I'm assuming, I hope I'm not assuming wrongly, that eventually I'm going to be able to watch this on Netflix or something, right? They're going to make a TV show out of this.
1: Yeah, they're definitely developing it right now. And so, you know, I think that's very possible that you'll see that before long. It's just such a great story. And Leo, the wrongfully convicted man, is just such an inspiration. You know, I think the popularity of the podcast enabled him to get out of prison last year. You know, he was paroled. The state just kind of stopped fighting at this point. He'd spent 36 years in prison. And so he's out now, but, you know, he wants to clear his name. He wants to be exonerated because he's, you know, still a convicted felon in the eyes of the state.
0: Well, my friends that love true crime podcasts rave about this one. So that's all the endorsement I need. Where can folks check out the Bone Valley Podcast, Gilbert?
1: Oh, you can check it out anywhere you get podcasts. Apple, Spotify, you name it. It's everywhere to be seen. It's it's on the top of the charts right now, which I'm really kind of surprised by, but it just really took off. So there's a lot of people listening, but you can find it anywhere.
0: This might be a super obvious question, but are you going to write a book about this when you're done with the podcast?
1: Funny you should say that. I just wrote a book. I finished it, so it'll be out in October. There was just a lot more to explore besides what was in the podcast. You know, with the podcast, you're sort of reliant on tape and what audio you have. In the book, I can explore some of the, like, the original trial didn't have any audio, but I can recreate those scenes on page where I really couldn't do it with radio. So there's a lot of differences.
0: Gilbert, let us know if you're going to do a book signing in Atlanta. We'd love to meet you in person, buddy.
1: I'm sure I will. I'd love to do that, Mark.
0: There you go. Gilbert King, Bone Valley Podcast. Nicole Bennett, not Emmett, our digital friend, she endorsed this to me, Deborah. She's like, you've got to listen to the Bone Valley Podcast. And she's like a true crime nut. So I trust everything she says. I mentioned Netflix on the show. Deborah, have you caught up with the latest season of Black Mirror?
4: No, I don't have Netflix right now.
0: Oh, well, I'll add you to my account. I love that whole series. I don't know if you're a fan of Black Mirror at all. Have you seen the previous series? There's one episode in particular, Paul Giamatti stars. I teared up watching. Black Mirror can get, you know, kind of crazy, psychotic. I mean, there's some dark stuff. This wasn't dark, like criminally or bloody or violently, but emotionally, I was like, oh my God, this. So if you have Netflix, watch the Paul Giamatti episode of Black Mirror first, because it was emotional. It was unbelievable. Strong endorsement there. All right, good stuff. I know so many people that love those true crime podcasts. You can always interact with the show on social media. 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
5: I-1017 in the Loud Security Systems Traffic Center, slowing because of construction, slowing you out of Stonecrest to Lithonia. I-20 westbound crowding and approaching Panola Road, exit 71 also slow, heading outbound as you leave 285 trying to get onto I-20 east before Wesley Chapel Road. Ramp still shut down. Southside perimeter has for most of the morning with a tractor trailer crash cleanup. 285 westbound, the ramp to I-85 north, exits 61 is shut down. Use Riverdale Road to work over to I-85 around the airport. 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
0: 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Welcome back to the Mark Arum Show, folks. Still to come this hour, Sydney Sweeney, Melissa Etheridge, and things your coworkers do that you hate. But before that, I talked to Dennis Quaid about his latest project and a movie from way back in his earlier days. Joining us now on the Mark Arum Show, you know him, you love him. He is a star of the stage and the silver screen. Legendary thespian, Mr. Dennis Quaid. Mr. Quaid, thanks for joining the Mark Arum Show.
17: Good to be here, Mark.
0: Before we get into your current project, I have to ask you about one of my favorite movies of all time. I'm going back to 1984, and I saw a movie called Dreamscape that blew my mind, and to this day, I absolutely adore that movie. Tell me anything about that movie. The cast was amazing. The plot was amazing. You were amazing. Is that one of the standout movies in your resume, you think?
17: Well, you know, it is for, I'm actually kind of surprised that I have so many people who come up to me that it was part of their childhood. It was part of their, kind of their nightmares.
0: No doubt.
17: You know, they always mentioned the Snake Man. And, it was an incredible cast. You know, John Von Sydow was in it and you had myself and Kate and
0: Christopher Plummer.
17: Christopher Plummer, Eddie Albert, who plays the president.
0: That's right.
18: from Green Acres that he had. And it was quite something to do.
0: That was one of the first movies.
18: There's effects that that were a lot of them were practical.
0: I remember watching that as a kid, and that was kind of the first movie that I ever saw that questioned my reality. You know, I was like, "Whoa, there could be cool stuff out there." I know it just always stuck with me, and I just wanted to ask you about that in case I never get to talk to you again. I just want to let you know how much Dreamscape meant to me and still does. That being said, The Art of More Season 2 on Crackle is out on Wednesday. Tell us about this.
18: The Art of More. It's a fun show to do, and it's a fun show to watch. It's centered around art auction houses in New York City, you know, like Sotheby's, Christie's, and ours isn't Sotheby's and Christie's for reasons. But it's a world that I've never seen on television before. And, every time there's some piece of art goes for a gajillion dollars, I think everyone kind of perks up and, it's on the news. You know, it's become newsworthy. And what is behind the scenes of all that is very interesting. And what it's really about is The Art of More. It's about greed and lust for power and envy and these characters who will do anything to get what they want.
0: That's an interesting world that most people like me and my listeners probably, don't get to ever see. We're not going to be going to those auction houses either buying or selling stuff. So I'm intrigued. The Art of More, Season 2 on Crackle. Thank you, Dennis Quaid. Sounds like a very, very interesting project. Remember, all of my interviews are available online. 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
25: It is 10:30. Good morning. I'm Sabrina Cupid. Happening right now, Atlanta Fire and Rescue just wrapping up a news briefing ahead of crowds coming into the city of Atlanta for World Cup festivities.
26: The temperatures this week are expected to be over 90 degrees with a heat index well over 100. We encourage the people that are attending to hydrate before coming.
25: The Atlanta Fire Chief Roderick Smith says paramedics and safety crews will be on hand should anybody become overwhelmed by the heat. Fan Fest has been added to close out the World Cup. A free celebration is scheduled for Sunday, July 9th at Piedmont Park. It's going to feature live music, including a full set from Atlanta's Ludacris, along with a live screening of the World Cup final. There will also be several other match day events throughout the city as well. And the heat will be on brutally hot for the 4th of July weekend for much of the country. These people not looking forward to it.
27: It goes from kind of fun to be out in to almost unbearable. Like, you really have to take a lot of breaks at that point.
28: Stay hydrated. That is the A number one thing.
29: It's going to be suffocating.
25: Yeah, it is going to be suffocating. Today, partly cloudy, very hot, rather humid here in Atlanta. High 97, your heat index 100 to 105. WSB meteorologist Christina Edwards will have Atlanta's most accurate and dependable forecast coming up. Watching this morning's investigation in Buckhead into the killing of the mother of a former Atlanta Falcon.
30: A statement from the family of Calais Campbell says is devastated by the loss of 71-year-old Natiel Campbell. Her body was found at a townhome along Roswell Road near Lakeland Drive after officers arrived for a welfare check. Following a standoff, officers arrested Sierra Campbell, Calais' brother. Police say they've been called to the address before, both on an apparent arson situation along with mental health calls. So far, it's not known what led to the killing. Calais Campbell played for the Falcons in 2023. He's now with the Baltimore Ravens. Judd Hickenbotham, 95.5 WSB.
25: Well, today marks 1 week since Venezuela's devastating earthquakes. Nearly 2,000 people killed. Thousands are still missing. James Longman talking this morning with a rescue squad officer from the United States.
31: We believe there's somebody alive right now. When we use our listening devices, we can hear tapping on the concrete when we call to them.
32: So you really feel people are holding on, they're making it through, there are more survivors to be found?
31: Yes, absolutely. The way these buildings have collapsed, they create a lot of void spaces that allow people to survive for a long time.
25: Some 60,000 buildings are damaged from those earthquakes. MARTA Mobility launching a new app and web platform today that allows customers to schedule rides, change them, or cancel their trips. MARTA saying it's going to offer riders a faster, easier, and more accessible way to manage their travel. How much is it costing you to have your car? Well, a new consumer affairs analysis ranks Georgia as the 10th in the nation for the highest car ownership burden. Drivers spending more than 15% of their take-home pay strictly on auto loans. Georgians overall paying the second highest interest rate in the country for those car loans, an average of 15.7%. Now, this analysis didn't even look at insurance for the car, so the overall burden is actually even higher. Let's take a look at the markets. The Dow's up 87 at 52,406. NASDAQ is down in negative territory, down 0.5%. The S&P's also in the red. And if you're in your car right now, traffic was hectic this morning. How's it looking now, Mark McKay?
5: Still pretty rough on the south side, Sabrina, especially the I-75 trek out of Morrow through Stockbridge, where things are stacked up, leaving Highway 138 down to Hudson Bridge Road. Staying on the south side perimeter, a crash cleanup involving a fuel spill tractor-trailer did its deed this morning. I ran off the roadway, tore up a guardrail on 285 westbound, the inner loop ramp to I-85 north, exit 61. That ramp is still shut down as they have the mop-up operation. And we're just inside of 90 minutes from another match day at Atlanta Stadium in downtown Atlanta. Already seeing a pretty heavy flow of traffic toward the stadium along Northside Drive and pedestrians everywhere in downtown heading toward FanFest at Centennial Olympic Park. From the Loud Security Systems Traffic Center, Triple Team Traffic, 95.5 95 WSB.
4: This is WSB meteorologist Christina Edwards. Partly cloudy, hot and humid today. High 97 with heat index values in the triple digits. Lows tonight in the upper 70s. Tomorrow, climbing back to a high of 95. Monitoring for scattered pop-up showers and thunderstorms for tomorrow afternoon.
25: It is 87 degrees in Johns Creek, 86 in Acworth. Here in Midtown Atlanta, we have 88 degrees already. We'll have more news at 11 o'clock. Breaking news when it happens. I'm Sabrina Cupid, 95.5 WSB.
0: Atlanta has a great comedy scene, and I recently spoke with comedian and actor Hannibal Buress about getting back on stage and who he'd like to share the stage with. Joining us on the show, the legend, that is comedian Hannibal Buress. Hannibal, welcome back to Atlanta, my friend.
7: Thanks for having me, man. What's up?
0: I'm going to fanboy out for a minute. The first time I saw you was, gosh, it was a long time ago here in Atlanta, and you took the stage. You were opening for someone, and I don't even remember who the headliner was, because you were so phenomenal. That's all I remember from that night. It was a big name comedian, but all I remember from that night is Hannibal taking the stage. I'm like, who is this guy? And I've been a fan ever since. You won me over on that first time, man.
7: Thanks, man. I miss those days of being the opener and not having any pressure. You get to just do your thing.
0: I mean, do you have any idea, maybe 15, 20 years ago, who it might have been that you were opening for? I mean, they were great, too.
7: I don't want to say, because then it means you're dissing a friend of mine that gave me some work.
0: No, but obviously, I mean, before you became a household name, we went to the show to see whoever the headliner was, and it was a big name, and they were phenomenal, but I was so taken aback and off guard, because I didn't know who you were. I wasn't expecting anything, and you killed it, and I was like, this guy is legit, and I've been a fan ever since.
7: Appreciate that, Mark. Thank you, man.
0: So, but you missed those days. Less pressure as the opener, right?
7: Yeah, a little, you know, it's less pressure. It's still not pressure, you know, but it's nice to have expectations, and it's been good, man. Been, you know, getting back at the stand-up pretty heavily over the past year and some change, and working, man. I just opened a venue of my own in Brooklyn, music and comedy venue. We opened on March 9th, called Isola. So been living the club owner life, which is a whole different new experience, and been figuring out how to navigate that.
0: So you're continuing, so you're continuing to gentrify Brooklyn. Good job. Thanks for that.
7: I don't know, man. Gentrify, man. Like, I've been in Brooklyn since before. Well, I guess I was early. I don't know. I mean, it's in Williamsburg. It's a dope spot,
0: oh,
7: man.
0: Yeah, the bird.
7: But the gentrification over there, it is a next level gentrification. Like, it was a venue before already. You know, it was owned by white people, so is that reverse gentrification?
0: Yeah, no, it's fine. How far from Peter Luger's is the club?
7: It's about 15 minute walk from Peter Luger.
0: Okay, so you go to the club and then you have a steak. What is it, a comedy club or a club?
7: It's a venue, so we have comedy. I've done shows there. We have music. We've had parties. We got some people, you know, they want to use it for a location as a movie. Oh. We get all types of stuff going in. So it's just been, you know, almost, yeah, a little over 2 months.
0: Good for you.
7: Still very early, figuring out a lot of stuff with it.
0: Speaking of movies, Hannibal, you mentioned you're getting back into stand-up. Was the stand-up career detoured because of all the movie and television stuff you've been cast in?
7: No. The stand-up, those supported each other, and they would just take up short amount of time. The stand-up was detoured because I started doing more music and during pandemic and didn't feel like going up to talk to people and wait on them. I was enjoying just making stuff in the privacy of the studio and then listening to it and not really having to go for audience feedback. So it just seemed unsettling after a while to go back in front of crowds and talk. I didn't really want it. I didn't feel excited to do it. But now that I have a club that costs a lot of money, I'm like, well, let me get back to it.
0: How do you get part of the gate? Is that how it works? Even though you own it, do you still get a portion of the gate?
7: The artists, if they're selling tickets, they get most of the tape from the door.
0: Yeah.
7: So then, I mean, there's a little bit of a kickback or facility fee or whatever. And then we do the bar, but most of the time the artists get that. And then we take a small cut or whatever, but that's how it is.
0: Hannibal Buress joining us here on the Mark Arum Show. Back to your club. Who's been the biggest artist at your club and who's a bucket list artist that you want to come perform at your club in Brooklyn?
7: Dave Chappelle came through in the first week and performed. That was really great. That was amazing. I also performed at his club in Yellow Springs the previous week. So that was kind of it was kind of a cool trade. I mean, I got more from that trade than he got from that trade, definitely. Like, but
0: like a home and away series, I like that. I like that.
7: Yeah. So that was really awesome, man. You know, I snuck into a Chappelle show back when I first started doing comedy. I think this was 2004 during the height of Chappelle's show. He played the Congress Theater in Chicago. Mm-hmm. And then I, you know, some places like at the comedy clubs early on, if a show isn't sold out, they'll let, you know, you can go watch in the back. So they'll let up and coming comedians just watch the show. But, this is a theater show. So they didn't know me. So I just tried to walk up. I'm 21, you know, full of youth. And so I was just like, I'm a comedian. Can I get in? And like, no. And then I just found an open door at this theater. The security wasn't that tight. And I found an open door and I just went and got a seat. And so when I'm working with him, we've done lots of shows together over the past, I don't know, since 2013. It's always, wow, I used to sneak in his shows.
0: Yeah.
7: And now we're doing shows. It's always super surreal. Michael Che came through and did a show. Janelle James from Abbott Elementary came through and rocked it.
0: Love her.
7: Folks were really excited. The crowd popped when she hit the stage. They were so hyped. As far as bucket list, it's Stevie Wonder, that'd be crazy.
0: I got a hookup for you.
7: You do?
0: So I'm buddies with George Wallace, legendary comedian George Wallace. I didn't know this till he was on my show a couple weeks ago. He's church pew buddies with Stevie Wonder out in L.A. Like,
7: oh, wow.
0: They share a pew at church. So we can make that happen. We can definitely make that happen.
7: Okay. I mean, you know, it's like, you gotta pay Stevie a lot. There's a lot of folks in that band.
0: Yeah. I don't need a finder's fee, Hannibal. I don't need a finder's fee at all.
7: Yeah.
0: Just give me
7: but that would be great. You know who I really would want to book? I want to book Hammer.
0: MC?
7: MC Hammer. I want to book in my club, man. I think MC Hammer in a small room like that, like charge a few $100 a ticket.
0: Is he still performing?
7: He doesn't do that many shows.
0: Okay.
7: I don't think he does that many shows. He's doing fine from some tech money or something. But so he doesn't do that many shows. But maybe he do a special show. We can figure it out.
0: I'm trying to fill out your bill. Who else? Moni Love. I work with Moni Love. I can get her to perform.
7: Moni Love would be dope. Anderson .Paak would be awesome. Mm-hmm. Yeah, it's a few that would be really amazing. Erykah Badu.
0: Oh,
7: would be cool.
0: I don't have a hookup for that, but
7: Nas.
0: We can get you. Let's see, Killer Mike, an Atlanta guy. We can get him up to Brooklyn. Yeah.
7: Killer Mike knows about the spot. I'm cool with him, so I hit him up about it already. You got it. He'll hopefully be through some point.
0: Meanwhile,
7: this year or early next year.
0: I got to ask you this question before we let you go, Hannibal. Chicago kid. The Pope is from Chicago. Pope Leo. When you heard that announcement that the Pope is now from Chicago, civic pride, city pride, did you feel anything?
7: He's from the suburbs.
0: But he's a White Sox fan.
7: Nah, man. Yeah, whatever. He's from the suburbs. So other folks can get... I don't get that hyped about... I don't even know what is the selection for... Is it an internal vote?
0: Yes.
7: Is it an internal vote on just who seems the holiest or who knows the best, who can just quote Bible verses real fast?
0: I don't know what the prerequisites are, but the Cardinals vote, and I think there's like 180 of them.

0: A chance there are tickets available.
1: Overhead tour. We are.
0: The overhead tour continues.
1: These are some of the most important shows of my entire career.
0: Yes. He's working for his food. And give us the name of your club in Brooklyn again for folks that are going up to
1: Isola. Isola. Isola, Brooklyn.
0: Isola. All right. Isola. Hannibal, I've been a fan since I first saw you. I'll continue to be a fan. And thanks so much for joining us and good luck.
1: Appreciate it. Thank you, man.
0: Thanks, Hannibal. Deborah, you like to sprinkle in a food topic today. I haven't looked at this list yet. These are the, is this American list?
2: Yes, in the United States.
0: Foods that Americans hate the most. Do you think there's one food, Longoria, that you can come up with that Americans hate the most?
3: Brussels sprouts.
0: I'm going to say capers. I don't like capers.
2: Ooh, I love capers.
0: Yeah, Maya loves them.
2: They're like mini pickles.
0: But they're not really. They're bastardized little gremlin, disgusting salt bomb pickles. I'm not a fan. Are either of our guesses on the list of Americans' most hated foods?
2: Well, of course, capers isn't because they're delicious, but for sure, Brussels sprouts is because they're disgusting.
0: Have you ever tried them like the new fancy way?
2: I've lived with people who love Brussels sprouts and have tried them many, many ways, and they're still disgusting.
0: As a kid, I despised them, but as an adult, I've grown to like them. If you church them up enough, you know, with enough butter, or you char grill them and put goat cheese on,
3: honey and certain stuff.
0: All right, what are some of the other most hated foods?
2: Okay, so we've got anchovies, which I don't love anchovies.
0: I like anchovies on a Caesar salad. In fact, if I go to an establishment that has a Caesar salad, I'll say, "Do you have anchovies?" They say yes. I'll say, "I want more." They'll say yes.
3: I like the dressing, but I do not like anchovies by themselves.
0: No. That's the only time. I don't like them on pizza. I think that fouls up the whole pizza. But anchovies and a Caesar salad, mwah. Anything else? No, I'm not a big fan.
2: Lots of seafood on this list. Sardines, squid, caviar, oysters, sushi, lots.
0: This is everything I eat.
2: I know. Also, shrimp is on there, which I think we should be getting some shrimp soon.
0: Yeah.
2: Fish in general. A lot of seafood on there.
0: Interesting.
2: Mm-hmm. Tofu. How do you feel about tofu?
0: If you fry it, it's still... I've had tofu. Like, there's Ginya, a little Japanese joint, has a tofu and mushroom sauce dish that is phenomenal. I go out of my way for tofu, but I don't mind if it's done properly.
2: This should not be on the list at all. Avocado. I don't know who put that on there. That's
0: really
2: ridiculous. Right. Yeah, avocado. But what I think you can agree with, cantaloupe.
0: The worst melon, thankfully. All right. The worst melon on the planet is a cantaloupe. I've asked Maya this question. When we go to a sushi place and there's mayo and like all this stuff that you'd never find in sushi in Japan. I'm like, does this annoy you? She's like, it is what it is. It is.
2: Yeah, exactly. Yep.
0: All right.
2: Mayonnaise also on the list. Clearly not your premium.
0: Mark
2: mayonnaise.
0: Arum's premium mayonnaise. Those are some of Americans' most hated foods. Basically everything I eat. What do you people like or dislike eating? Hit me up on X or Twitter at Mark Arum. What food do you love? What food do you hate?
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2: 10:49 in the Loud Security Systems Traffic Center. Maybe the early push to get to Independence Day weekend destinations on that Southside jam has really formed this morning on I-75. Stop and go into and through Stockbridge, beginning at Highway 138, exit 228. You'll break free at Hudson Bridge, Eagles Landing Parkway. Alex Williams will keep an eye on that throughout the day. Also, the push to get to World Cup match day. Another one at Atlanta Stadium means increased traffic on the connector, slowing approaching 17th Street, and, of course, the surface streets around Centennial Olympic Park, FanFest, and the stadium itself, Northside Drive. Smiley Mark McKay, Triple Team Traffic, 95.5 WSB.
3: Wednesday morning here on the Mark Arum Show. Okay, think of all of your coworkers, folks. Is there something they do that just annoys you? As you think about that, there are things that are more annoying than others, I guess we would say it, Deborah. There's been research done now on what makes coworkers the most annoying.
4: Yeah, so they asked people around the office, what are the most irritating things your coworkers do to you? So a couple of the things that they listed here was consistently being late. And that's affected many times on this show. People show up 20, 40 minutes late, don't care. That drives me crazy for sure.
3: Tardiness. If you are a sub-average worker producing sub-average results and just doing enough to get by, if you're always on time, you will still have your job. Every time I'm asked to speak to journalism students, high school students, civic groups, secret to my success, don't be late, don't call in fake sick, and be willing to do tasks that your boss asks. That's it. You do those three things, you will always have a job. So yeah, tardiness is a killer. It's a career killer. All right, very annoying.
4: Another one is just not responding to messages. So if we send you a message like, hey, what did you think of this? Or can you help me with that? Or did you get this project done? And just not responding at all.
3: Go ahead, getting ghosted, I think the kids call it. See? Most irritating things your coworkers do.
4: Okay, number three is using inappropriate language, which probably just depends on where you work and who you're working with.
3: I find that as a bonus with my coworkers. I guess inappropriate is not the word I mean. I don't mind rough language. Inappropriate, you know, sexual comment, that's not good. But you curse like a sailor. You're Jenny Griffey's. You're okay in my book, as long as it's not on the air.
4: So second one is just overall gossiping, which isn't too bad around here, not compared to places.
3: Certain circles, yeah.
4: But the number one thing that people cannot stand about their coworkers, and I totally agree with this, not cleaning up after yourself.
3: Is that number one?
4: Number one.
3: That is my
4: every day. Look at when I come in the studio every day. What's the first thing I do?
3: You wipe everything down. I was, because I thought of this one person, and a lot of things that have annoyed me with coworkers, but I'm not naming names. Like, I come in the studio sometimes, and it's like a freaking train wreck in here. Working in the traffic center for all those years, I had certain coworkers that just, we would get bugs in the traffic center because they're that's so funny. I'm so glad you said that's the number one thing that annoys people the most, is cleaning up after themselves. People will spill stuff and just leave it, let it dry. What, raised in a barn? Like, come on. That's all right. I feel good about that. Now on the
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23: Hi there. Good morning. How you doing? It's 11 o'clock. I'm Sabrina Cupid. Now, there is a World Cup game here in Atlanta today. If traffic is pretty hectic out there, that may be part of the reason why. A match between England and the Democratic Republic of the Congo is taking place at Mercedes-Benz Stadium. It starts in an hour from now. And, of course, there's Fan Fest here in Atlanta, too. Atlanta Fire and Rescue holding a news briefing just last hour to send out a warning about the heat.
24: These heat-related illnesses can escalate very quickly, and we don't want anybody to end up being a casualty or being transported to the hospital.
23: Atlanta Fire Chief Roderick Smith saying paramedics and safety crews will be on hand should anyone become overwhelmed by the heat, and it is going to be hot here today. WSB meteorologist Christina Edwards says your heat index 100 to 105, and the feels like temperature is already 93 degrees here in Midtown Atlanta. We'll have Atlanta's most accurate and dependable forecast coming your way in about 2 minutes. Let's go to Cobb County now, where police are investigating a shooting at the Stratford Ridge Apartments on Delk Road in Marietta. A man was found shot in his vehicle there yesterday afternoon. This morning, they are asking for the public's health. That man is in critical condition. Anybody who may have seen or heard anything or has more information is being asked to call Cobb County Police. The investigation continuing this morning in Buckhead following a deadly domestic incident with ties to a former Atlanta Falcon.
25: The family of Calais Campbell releases a statement saying they're devastated by the death of 71-year-old Natiel Campbell, whose body was found inside a townhome along Roswell Road at Lakeland Drive. Calais Campbell's brother, Sierra, has been arrested and charged with murder. Atlanta Police Lieutenant Christopher Butler says it's not their first time at the home.
26: So a brief look into the history does show some calls back in April dealing with this location, a possible arson incident.
25: Along with mental health calls as well. Calais Campbell played for Atlanta in 2023, 20 years after starting a foundation for his late father. Judd Hickenbotham, 95.5 WSB.
23: Atlanta-based Delta Airlines is getting sued by nearly two dozen passengers. The lawsuit claiming the flight crew was careless and reckless during a flight from Salt Lake City to Amsterdam last year when severe turbulence happened during a thunderstorm. It sent more than two dozen people to the hospital. The passengers who's filed this suit this week say that the plane exceeded maximum speeds, repeatedly experiencing violent vertical and lateral movements, and they claim no warning was ever given and the fastened seatbelt was not turned on. Some passengers were thrown from their seats. Today marks a new era for Gwinnett County Schools as they welcome a new superintendent.
27: Dr. Alexandra Estrella officially assumes the role today. She was hired in March to take over for interim superintendent Dr. Al Taylor and prepared an online message of introduction.
28: I am excited, energized, and ready to get to work alongside you as we build towards an even greater success for GCPS.
27: She has planned a listen before you lead approach with the first 100 days involving her going school to school in neighborhoods across Gwinnett, hearing from parents, teachers, students, and staff to form an understanding of how best to prepare the district for success going forward. Graham Carroll, 95.5 WSB.
23: This is new at 11 o'clock. Federal Reserve Chair Kevin Warsh saying today that the central bank would remain independent and seek to bring down inflation, likely foreclosing the rate cuts that President Trump has been wanting. The Fed typically combats inflation by raising borrowing costs. When asked about Trump's desire for lowering rates, Warsh underscored the Fed's independence from day-to-day politics. Let's take a look at the markets. The Dow right now is in positive territory, up 102 at 52,422. NASDAQ is in negative territory. The S&P is in the green, but only slightly. It's time now for live team coverage of traffic and weather. Alex Williams, how are we doing on the roads?
0: Well, we got a travel advisory trying to make your way to the city through Norcross, Sabrina. Crash scattered in multiple center lanes, 85 southbound before you get to Jimmy Carter Boulevard, exit 99. You're already stacking up back toward Highway 316. Might want to use Buford Highway as an alternate. Crash between Kennesaw in Marietta. It's in the right lane, 75 southbound before Highway 5, the Canton Road connector. If you're trying to get into the city, 75, 85 southbound, it's not terrible heading to the World Cup. You are seeing some brake lights, 17th Street down toward North Avenue, and then, of course, very busy around Centennial Olympic Park, Atlanta Stadium. Best to use those ride shares or MARTA as parking is limited and there are plenty of street closures in place. From the Loud Security Systems Traffic Center, Triple Team Traffic, 95.5 WSB.
1: I'm WSB meteorologist Christina Edwards. Partly cloudy skies, hot and humid today with a high of 97. Heat index values in the triple digits. Just a slim chance of an isolated rain shower for this evening. Lows tonight in the upper 70s. Staying hot and humid, heading all the way into the holiday this weekend.
23: We have 88 degrees in Kennesaw and Lilburn. Dunwoody also has 88 degrees. The feels-like temperature, 93. 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I'm Sabrina Cupid, 95.5 WSB.
2: No, I want this town to be near you.
12: Sydney Sweeney was the it girl last year. Euphoria, Dr. Squath, American Eagle Jeans, etc. Well, I got to speak to her about her latest project and what it was like to work with Quentin Tarantino. Very excited to have joining us on the show, actress extraordinaire, Sydney Sweeney. Sydney, good morning. Thanks so much for your time.
3: Good morning. Thank you. How are you doing?
12: Excellent. I'm very excited about your new project coming up, and I want to go in depth on that in just a second. But I had no idea until I started researching this interview that you were one of my favorite movies of all time, Quentin Tarantino's Once Upon a Time in Hollywood. I was blown away. You were unrecognizable in that role from what you look like now to back then.
3: Oh, thank you. Yeah, no, it's fun transforming for roles.
12: Yeah, I got to ask for I can't be a spoiler, right? That movie came out a while ago, but the location where your scenes were in was kind of a dingy house. Was it really as bad as it seemed on screen?
3: It was actually really cool. It was a whole set that Quentin had built, I think it was like an hour and a half north of LA. I forget the exact location, but he built the entire Manson family ranch and built the exterior, the interior, and it felt very real, and we were all just running around it. So it definitely wasn't as dingy because it was brand new, but it looked like it was dingy and all.
12: Yeah, it looked horrific. I was like deplorable living conditions there. I would imagine young actress and you get scenes with Brad Pitt. That must have been pretty cool.
3: It was pretty cool. It was actually, I turned 21 on that set. My birthday was when I was filming.
12: So you turned 21 while filming a Quentin Tarantino movie with Brad Pitt. I think that's a pretty epic 21st birthday. that's pretty
3: really
12: awesome.
3: Was. It definitely was one for the book.
12: So I'm excited about your new movie because I know all about Christy Martin, legendary female boxer who's had a remarkable life, highs and lows. Tell us about Christy and what made you want to get into this role.
3: Well, I mean, you know what's interesting is when I first read it, I actually didn't know who Christy was. And I think right there was one of my main reasons where I knew I had to be a part of this because her story is so incredibly inspiring. And I was like, I had to make sure that this was told. And I'm really excited for everyone to see it.
12: I mean, my generation, we know Christy Martin, like she was the first preeminent female boxer. Are there any boxing scenes in this movie? And if so, did you have to train to become a boxer?
3: I did. So there's about 17 fights in this film. And something that's really cool is every single fight you see are actual fights that Christy had. So I not only trained to learn how to fight, I trained to learn how to fight exactly like Christy did in those moments and in those fights. So every combination is taken from those combinations in that exact fight. And I actually grew up kickboxing, grappling. So I knew the world. I knew the terminology. I knew how to fight. So it was really fun being able to dive back into that.
12: That's pretty amazing. Now, did you get to meet Christy before filming or during filming to get any pointers on how to play her?
3: I did. She was with us in pre-production and She came and hung out with us on set all the time, especially when we were doing the fighting sequences. I'd be in the ring throwing punches, and I'd hear her down in my corner yelling up at me, hit her with a left hook. It felt like I was in a real fight.
12: What, were there any mishaps in the ring? Like, did you actually get, you know, knocked pretty good during one of these fights?
3: Oh, yeah. So one of my main things going into it was I actually wanted to fight. I didn't want to have to use stunt double. I wanted to make sure that it felt real, that we were able to live in these scenes. It didn't have to be on the back of my head. Didn't have to be super choppy and cut away from it. And so once you watch it, you'll see, like, you see it connect with my face and you see me connect with other girls' face. And we had some bloody noses, bruises, concussion, icing my face every single night when we were fighting. It was full on.
12: Crazy. Sydney Sweeney joining us here on the Mark Arum Show. The movie Christie. I don't want to spoil Christie's life story because that's what the movie's about. But does it get into what happens in her personal life after her boxing career at all?
3: It does. I don't want to spoil anything either. So this is definitely a very tricky, tricky conversation. But it does. It goes all the way into what you would know it goes into.
12: Yeah. Like, so just say she had an eclectic life outside of the ring. We could just say that. And
3: yeah, she fought multiple fights, only in the ring, but in her personal life as well.
12: Yeah. Oh, I'm really excited. How did this even come about? Because as you mentioned, like, your generation had never heard of Christie Martin before.
3: No. And, you know, I've been circling and chasing a few different stories about women fighters. I was having conversations with Ronda Rousey, and then my agent actually sent me this script and was like, this is out there. And I was like, oh my God, this is incredible. I wanted to be a part of it, whether as an actor or producer. I just really wanted to make sure the story was told.
12: Yeah, and my family's has been in the boxing game for a long time, so I'm very familiar with the Christie story. Before I let you go, I got to ask you about White Lotus, phenomenal series. Did you know that it was going to continue to have success, or even that there would be a second season of White Lotus when you were doing it?
3: I mean, when we did it, it was always done as a limited series, but I'm so glad that Mike White's had the success that he's had with this show. He's such a great person, and he's such a fun creative, and I'm just cheering him on every single new season, and I'm so glad that people are enjoying it.
12: And you've watched the seasons 2 and 3 that come out after yours? You watched them all?
3: Honestly, no.
12: I love the honesty. All right.
3: I've been super busy. I'm so bad at watching a lot of TV. If I do have time to watch TV, I'm watching like SVU or HGTV. But I'm always cheering him on and a super big fan.
12: Fair enough. Sydney, it's a pleasure. The movie is called Christie. It's in theaters November 7th, just a couple of weeks. So best of luck with that, Sydney. And thanks so much for your time.
3: Thank you so much.
12: I am lucky in the fact that I haven't gone completely gray. If you're looking at the live stream, I have some gray in my beard. I have some gray on the top of my hair, but I'm not fully gray. And people are mad at me for that. Family members are mad at me for that. What do you want me to do? Like, Longoria, you got some gray in your beard now.
4: Oh, I got gray everywhere. I had kids.
12: That was it. Yeah. All right. So is that what causes gray hair? Is it kids?
5: So a lot of people say that stress causes gray hair. You even see it in movies where somebody has something really stressful and all of a sudden like a streak of gray will go through their hair. And although that stress doesn't help, it's not the reason why your hair will turn gray. A lot of it is genetics. That just takes all of us, you know, like we might be really healthy and everything and bad genetics. So some of it's genetics. Some of it is the food that we eat and getting nutritional deficiencies. Like if you don't eat enough B12.
12: Then my hair should be totally gray if it's the
5: some
12: food
5: of it. You know, I mean, like you're not anemic by any means, are you? You eat meat and things like that. Yeah. So they're just saying,
12: I wonder if the preservatives in fast food and the processing keeps my hair nice and
5: maybe
12: dark.
5: Maybe that's what's keeping it dark.
12: That's crazy. Like, so genetically, like my brother, he's mad at me because he's younger than me, but he is has way more gray hair than I do. So again, I'm not taking a 23andMe test. Not going to do it. Honored to have us joining us here live on the Mark Arum Show, the legend that is Melissa Etheridge. Melissa, before we talk about your new album, I want to go back in the Wayback Machine. Take me to the Boston, Massachusetts area, early 80s. You're playing club gigs around Boston. Did you have a home bar or club that just like this, that was your spot where you felt you sounded the best, you played the best, you got the best responses?
6: Boy, I wish I was playing in the little clubs. I was playing in restaurants. I was playing in lounges. Yeah, I remember thinking, God, I need to be in some bar or something playing because that's cool. But I'm making money in the lounge, so I'm just sitting here. So I was doing, you know, Barry Manilow covers. So it wasn't like the gritty sort of thing.
12: was that how you earned money? As a young college student, that's pretty amazing.
6: Absolutely, that's exactly how I did it. I had played in bands in high school, and I was making, you know, $25-$50 a night, and that was huge back then. And so I got a job in a restaurant in Boston, and still was able to sustain my life.
12: That's phenomenal. So when you popped, when you made it big, did you ever go back to any of those restaurants where you used to play?
6: Yes, I did. I went back, and a couple of waiters were still there, and I remember one was like, yeah, I remember thinking you weren't very special, and then someone said you made it, and I was like, that's not the same artist, because I was, you know, it was a different thing.
12: I definitely would have done that. I waited tables at a restaurant in college, and I am not near the level of success that you are, but I like to go back and see where I worked when I was young and struggling, not to show off and be like, hey, look at me now, but just to have those memories again.
6: Well, it's perspective, and it's nice because, you know, we keep just doing what we love every day, and we're moving toward our dream, and you sometimes you need to stop and look back and go, hey, look how far I came. This is great. I'm doing all right.
12: Yeah, that warms my heart that you have the sentimentality to go back to your oh so humble roots, playing for your $25 and maybe a free meal back in Boston.
6: Oh. That was my favorite when they accidentally had an extra lobster.
12: Oh.
6: They would always give it to me. I'm like, I love you guys. Thank you.
12: Yeah, girls got to eat. Melissa Etheridge joining us live on the Mark Arum Show, talking about and promoting her new album, Rise. And I'm going to play a little song. I would imagine this is probably the song you want folks to listen to the most.
7: Since I can't call you anymore.
12: Tell us about Call You and why this is such a special song.
6: Oh, well, this is, if you don't know, about 5 years ago, I lost my oldest son to an opioid overdose. And that's the sort of event that can just really tear a parent apart in so many ways. It's, the guilt you have, the shame even. And so I knew I had to write. And this is the first song I wrote for the album because I knew I had to write it. I had to get it out of the way. I had to put this feeling down. And the feeling is, you know, this unbearable loss that I now have. How am I going to survive? How am I going to keep living, keep being there for my other children, for my wife, for my career, for myself? How am I going to do this? And this song is a statement of I'm going to keep on living for what I'm living for. You know, I won't stop. And even if I can't call you anymore, yes, I miss you. You're here in my heart. But you would want me to be happy. You would not want me to stop my life and curl up in a corner and die. You want me to be happy, so I'm going to keep on going. That's what the song's about.
12: Yeah, it's amazing, heartfelt song. Was it therapeutic for you personally to write and record that?
6: Absolutely. It was very cathartic, and I still have yet to sing it live. We'll see if that's possible. But, you know, at this point, yes, just the creating of it, just getting it out there, and then actually open the conversation for others, other families who have lost family members. It's something that happens to a lot of us that we feel very alone about, and I would like to know you're not alone.
12: Well, maybe we'll hear it at Synovus Bank Amphitheater at Chastain Park here in Atlanta. August 7th, you'll be here. By the way, for every ticket sold, a dollar will be donated to charity. $1 will go to the Etheridge Foundation, dedicated to finding prevention and treatment for opioid use. So, you know, great concert, great experience, and for a great cause. We'll see you here in Atlanta in August, and best of luck with the album, Melissa.
6: Always a pleasure to be there, and I'm looking forward to it, and thank you so much.
12: You're most welcome. 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
0: 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Better news, Gwinnett County, Norcross. Crash pushed off to the right. All lanes are open, 85 southbound. Before Jimmy Carter Boulevard, you're still slow leaving Highway 316, but those delays should start to shake out. 285 southbound, the inner loop into DeKalb County. They've just finished dousing a car fire on 285 south at I-20. No lanes have been blocked, but it is a little slow getting past there as you leave Covington Highway. 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
8: Yeah. I'm Chris Chandler. Thursday starting at 5 on Atlanta's Morning News. An early look at the 4th of July forecast. How hot's it going to get? And Scotts Lakes, Georgia. What was it like to live here 250 years ago? 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
12: Cal Penn has had an interesting career, certainly. Harold and Kumar, he served in the White House, and now he has a podcast. I would imagine there's some sort of residual check that Cal Penn gets from Harold and Kumar go to White Castle. Cal, is it all you can eat White Castle for the rest of your life? What do the residuals look like from that amazing movie?
24: I am listening to this introduction and looking at a screen where I have a residuals check for 7 cents. And I am like, man, I got to call Ray Romano.
12: Yeah, unbelievable. Cal, welcome to the show. Good morning, brother. How are you?
24: Thank you. Good. Good morning. How you guys doing?
12: Excellent. I want to get to Irsay in just a second, but famously, you went from actor to a member of the Obama administration. Are your political days behind you, or is that still something that you want to continue to pursue?
24: I enjoyed the 2 years that I did it, but no, they're behind me. That was like 15 years ago now. I took a little sabbatical from acting to serve our country, and then when my 2 years was done, I played Robin's boyfriend on How I Met Your Mother. So definitely came back.
12: That was it. Now, were you working in the West Wing?
24: I was in a building called the Eisenhower Building, which is next to the West Wing.
12: Ah, okay.
24: Not in the West Wing itself.
12: The only reason why I asked, I just binge watched West Wing again, so now I'm very familiar. It's so good, man. It's so good. Excellent. All right. Well, Cal, thanks for your time. I don't usually like telling folks about podcasts and audiobooks because that is my competition, but I'll make an exception for you. Tell us about Irsay.
24: Thank you. Irsay is an Audible iHeart audiobook club podcast. So basically the idea is we cover an audiobook each episode and interview somebody related to it. So for example, season one, we had Rob Reiner talking about Spinal Tap, which was really insightful.
12: Wow.
24: Very, very special conversation. Season one I did with Ed Helms. He and I co-hosted together. This season I'm rolling solo. But also last season we had Questlove to do the episode on Mark Ronson's book.
12: Let me interrupt. From the Roots, yeah. For those that don't know. that don't know. I'm just translating for some of our suburban listeners, but continue.
24: Yes. And like a real encyclopedia of music across genres. So I would ask him what I thought was a simple, fun question, and I would get like an encyclopedia of an answer, which was so cool. And then this season we talk about Stephen King's book, The Body, which is the novella that the movie Stand By Me was based off
12: of.
24: Oh,
12: wow.
24: Like 100 times. So when this came through,
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29: It's 11:30. Good morning. 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Happening right now, Atlanta Fire and Rescue on standby as crowds are gathering in the city for World Cup festivities.
30: The temperatures this week are expected to be over 90 degrees with a heat index well over 100. We encourage the people that are attending to hydrate before coming.
29: Atlanta Fire Chief Roderick Smith says paramedics and safety crews will be on hand should anybody become overwhelmed by the heat. The World Cup match in Atlanta today between England and the Democratic Republic of the Congo kicking off at noon. We are under a heat advisory today. Partly cloudy, very hot, and rather humid. Afternoon highs 97, but your heat index anywhere from 100 to 105. Says WSB meteorologist Christina Edwards. She'll have Atlanta's most accurate and dependable forecast coming your way in just a matter of minutes. And during the sweltering heat, the Georgia Public Service Commission has rules about disconnections. Georgia Power cannot turn off electrical service to a residential customer for non-payment if there is a heat advisory or excessive heat warning in effect. Now, this rule is only temporary. Once the heat advisory is over, the disconnection can be reinstated. AAA is projecting that more than 72 million Americans will be traveling during the 4th of July holiday period this year. The holiday travel sets another record, but it's only a 0.5% increase from last year, and that may be due to rising inflation taking a toll. President Trump on his way to North Dakota to attend an opening of the Teddy Roosevelt Library. The trip is the first one on the new Air Force One, which was given to the president by Qatar. President Trump touting that plane this morning. He was asked about the cost to taxpayers.
31: It costs very little relative to what it would cost if we did it a different way.
29: The $400 million jet has raised questions from some lawmakers and experts in ethics. Actor Danny Glover is opening up about his Alzheimer's disease diagnosis. He revealed in an exclusive interview with the Today Show that he has been living with the disease for multiple years. The 79-year-old actor and his family provided a glimpse into what life is now like for them for the four-time Emmy winner, who shared that as the disease advances, quote, things are going to be different and changing. Danny Glover is being supported by his family, and he is working with the Alzheimer's Association as he navigates the progressive neurodegenerative disorder. Let's take a look at the markets. The Dow is up 205 at 52,525. NASDAQ's also in the green, up slightly, and the S&P's also in positive territory. Alex Williams, how are we doing on the roads on this Wednesday morning?
0: I don't want to jinx it, but it could be a lot worse. That is for sure, Sabrina. That earlier trouble spot in Gwinnett, still working on the right shoulder, 85 southbound, before Jimmy Carter Boulevard, exit 99. All lanes are open, but you're still pretty bunched up as you leave Highway 316, making your way down toward Beaver Ruin Road. Now on 316 itself, heading eastbound between Lawrenceville and Decula, you have right lane construction right at Hurricane Trail Road. So those delays stretch back to Hurricane Shoals. And downtown, as you can imagine, lots of traffic. Northside Drive, Marietta Street, all those surrounding streets of Atlanta Stadium and Centennial Olympic Park for the Fan Fest and the game that'll be starting here in just under a half hour. So if you're trying to make it down there, limited parking, we encourage you to use MARTA or any of the rideshare services. From the Loud Security Systems Traffic Center, Triple Team Traffic, 95.5 WSB.
6: This is WSB meteorologist Christina Edwards. Partly cloudy, hot and humid today. High 97 with heat index values in the triple digits. Lows tonight in the upper 70s. Tomorrow, climbing back to a high of 95. Monitoring for scattered pop-up showers and thunderstorms for tomorrow afternoon.
29: 89 degrees right now in Riverdale, Forest Park, and Decatur. 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I'm Sabrina Cupid, 95.5 WSB.
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1: Hey, it's the Mark Arum Show. You know, I've been known to binge watch a series or two. Found a list of the biggest moments in television history. 50 biggest moments in television history. The Emmys released this list. And I have no question that they got number one right. I'll tell you that in a second. But let's just start. I'm going to quickly go through this list. But number 50, very historic moment in television history. An episode of Star Trek called Plato's Stepchildren. That's where Kirk and Uhura had the first, I think it was the first interracial kiss on television history. That's number 40. That's number 50. 49. When Oprah gave everyone her audience a car.
2: You get a car. Get a car.
1: You know, her guests stayed at the All Suite Omni Hotel, located in the heart of Chicago's Magnificent Mile. 48 on the list. The MTV debut of the Thriller video from Michael Jackson. I could see that. That was a big deal. That was on...
2: That video changed videos.
1: Yeah, and I remember watching it as a kid. 44th on the list. Again, the biggest moments in television history.
3: The winner of American Idol is... Matty Poppy.
1: That was Kelly Clarkson.
2: I think that was the wrong clip.
1: Yeah. I only had one American Idol clip in my folder. I just figured it was the Kelly Clarkson one. So that's 44. 43rd, this was a crazy one. In the 70s, Maude, it was the episode about abortion on Maude. That was a big deal. That's the 43rd most, the biggest moment in television history. How about locally? 41 on the list. The launch of CNN. Ted Turner launching CNN here in Atlanta. 41st biggest moment on television history. 38. News coverage of the O.J. Simpson trial verdict. Do you remember where you were when that trial verdict?
4: I don't remember where I was, but I remember watching it.
1: I was in my apartment in college getting ready to go to work.
2: I think I was still in high school. Yeah. I remember coming home and it being on TV.
1: What was a bigger TV moment? The verdict or the chase?
2: Oh, the chase.
4: Oh, the chase.
2: I thought
4: so,
2: too. The chase was bigger.
1: Is the chase on this list?
2: Yeah,
1: I didn't
2: it's on
1: see.
2: There.
1: Oh,
2: it's
1: is
2: on there.
1: There? Is it higher up on the list?
2: I think so.
1: Okay.
4: Yeah, the chase was better.
1: All right. How about this is an interesting one. Oh, you know what? I think I have audio to play for this one, too. Let me just make sure.
2: Hopefully it's the right one this time.
1: Yeah. Well, I mean, you got the American Idol. I don't have the theme song.
2: Really?
1: For the Sopranos. Right, well, you'd think I'd have it. I've got a bunch of Soprano cuts, but not the theme song. Anyway, the Made in America is the finale of the Sopranos. That's the 36th biggest moment in television history. This is a recent one. Happened just a couple of years ago. 33rd biggest moment in television history when Will Smith slapped Chris Rock. That's interesting. I guess that was...
2: I guess you never saw anything like that, an award show. Award shows are supposed to be very proper.
1: But I think that's one of the newer ones on this list. 30th most biggest moment in television history when Lucy gives birth to little Ricky. I don't remember that episode.
2: I don't either. No. I know that I've seen all the reruns,
1: but I don't remember the candy episode.
2: Oh, yeah, the Valentine's Day one, yeah.
1: And Fred Mertz, was that the
2: Fred
1: neighbor?
2: Neffel, yeah.
1: He looked like my grandfather. I always liked Fred Mertz. Seinfeld, 27th on the list. The Soup Nazi episode.
2: Could you have that now?
1: The Soup Nazi episode? Yeah, I think so.
2: You think so?
1: Yeah, I think so. No soup for you. This was a great one. 26th on the list. The last is the series finale of Newhart, the last Newhart. So there was the Bob Newhart show in the 70s, mm-hmm. and then the 80s and 90s, there was another Newhart show, but he was a different guy, and he ran an inn in, like, Massachusetts or something. And the finale of that show, he woke up from a bad dream, and he looked at, and in bed, he's looking at his wife from his first show, and he goes, I just had this weirdest dream that I owned a bed and breakfast.
4: That was cool.
1: Fantastic.
4: That was a cool ending to the show.
1: 24th on the list. This was this is not number one, and it's not the most historic moment on television on MASH, but 24th on the list is when Colonel Blake's plane was shot down in MASH, and there were no survivors. 23rd on the list of the biggest moments in television history, live coverage of Congress counting electoral votes captures the January 6th insurrection. Wow, I forgot about that. 21st, Dallas, who shot JR? 18th, biggest television moment, the first Kennedy-Nixon presidential debate. Oh, 16th, that was the high-speed chase of O.J. Simpson and the White Bronco.
2: Who wasn't watching that, right?
1: I was so mad when that happened because they cut into the NBA Finals.
4: I remember
1: and
4: that.
1: It was the Knicks and Rockets.
4: It was.
1: I was so mad. I'm like, who cares about OJ?
4: I forgot.
1: It's the finals.
4: I was watching the finals.
2: I think
4: too.
2: That was the only thing on TV.
4: Yeah.
1: So mad. So mad. This one I remember, 12th on the list. CNN covers the Space Shuttle Challenger launch and subsequent explosion live. I stayed home from school sick that day. I wasn't really sick. I just wanted to watch the, and I was home alone and the thing exploded. I know I was freaking out. I was like, did that just really happen? That was insane. Ninth on the list. First music video on MTV. Video killed the radio star by the Bugles?
2: The Buggles. Buggles,
1: sorry.
2: Yes.
1: all right. So this is it. Eighth on the list. Someone guessed that it would have been number one. The finale of MASH. Probably the best series finale of any show. If you didn't cry at the end of MASH, then there's something wrong with you. Sixth on the list, Martin Luther King delivers his iconic I Have a Dream speech. Fifth on the list, Walter Cronkite announces the death of President Kennedy. How is that fifth? Fourth, Roots One premiere episode. Third, Ed Sullivan Show, the Beatles perform. Ooh, wow. Number two on the list, biggest television moment in history, live coverage of the terrorist attacks on the World Trade Center. Yeah.
2: That's the biggest of my life.
1: Yeah. And number one, the biggest, and this is, I knew this would be number one. Apollo 11 landing on the moon and Neil Armstrong proclaiming one small step for man, one giant leap for mankind. I think one and two are dead on balls accurate. I don't know about the Beatles on Ed Sullivan.
2: I mean, I know that was big. It introduced Beatlemania, but Elvis had more. I thought Elvis was before that.
1: Yeah. I would say Cronkite announcing the death of JFK. Those would be my top three moments. And apparently, as stressful it is to doom scroll at night, do you doom scroll, Longoria? You get on your phone and you're in bed and you're just flipping through stuff.
4: Yeah.
1: I don't know why it's called doom scrolling, but that there's as stressful as that is for some people, mm-hmm. there's something you could do on your phone that's even more stressful, Deborah.
2: Scientists in Finland say the most stressful thing that people point to while they're online is actually shopping, trying to find the perfect fit. Can they afford it? That's what sets off what they say the stressometer more than social media, doom scrolling headlines, or even checking your work email.
1: Well, that's
2: work email's number one.
1: It doesn't stress me. I know I'm getting emails from you at certain times. I'm on the lookout for those. All other work mails,

0: something?
1: Yeah, they're Amazon, yeah.
0: Something.
1: Yeah.
0: And she's like, I'm going to get a tablet because when I'm booking flights for us, it's tough to do it on my phone. And there's the app and it ties into my SkyMiles. I'm like, okay. She's got a special tablet now just for, she pitched it to me as booking travel.
2: Right.
0: And it wasn't an expensive app or anything, but I think more of it is it's going to ease her online shopping. Because she, we'll be sitting watching a show or a movie and we'll be on our phones and watching it. And I'm like, I'll look at her phone and she's like looking at shoes or suits.
1: Same.
0: Or
1: absolutely. Yep.
0: So please text that story to Maya because I want her to have less stress in her life. It has nothing to do with not online shopping as much. We're big fans of Chick-fil-A here. Me, Vinny, I'm assuming Carlin, Ashley on the digital desk, Alex Williams. We get it's part of the regular rotation, Vinny. On occasion, you'll run to Chick-fil-A before the show.
3: About once a week, for sure.
0: Is there an item that is no longer on the Chick-fil-A menu, Vinny, that you wish they could bring back?
3: Ooh.
0: Think about that for a second.
3: Okay.
0: For me, it's easy. It's the chicken salad sandwich. That to me used to be like my amuse-bouche, my appetizer. I would go to Chick-fil-A, number one with cheese, 86 the pickles, and give me a chicken salad sandwich. Like that while I'm driving. That's my appetizer. I eat the chicken salad sandwich. I get home and I eat my number one American cheese, no pickles, waffle fries, and a diet lemonade. So when they took that chicken salad sandwich off the menu, I was devastated. That's the one thing. I do miss the chicken, egg, and cheese bagel. They don't serve the bagel anymore. It was a nice venue. The biscuits sometimes mess with my stomach. So I would do the bagel, and it was fine. Now they have the muffin, the English muffin. I'll do that instead. But number one, without a doubt to me, it's the chicken salad sandwich. Deborah, what are the top most missed Chick-fil-A items?
1: Okay, one of them is the Asian salad. Have you had that before?
0: Nope.
1: All right.
0: Again, I'm chronically unhealthy.
1: What about the sunflower multigrain bagel?
0: That's the bagel I'm talking about.
1: Okay, well, that one apparently is not on the menu.
0: It was not
1: anymore.
0: A good bagel. It was not a bad bagel. It was extremely average, but it held the chicken, egg, and cheese very nicely. It was a firm, kind of base to eat your chicken, egg, and cheese. It's the English muffin and the biscuit can't hold all of that goodness together.
1: They're a little weaker, yeah.
0: Yeah, the bagel was gave you a firm grip on that. So, okay. I mean, it was not, I'm a bagel snob, but it was fine. It just wasn't spectacular.
1: All right, well, a couple other things are the carrot and raisin salad.
0: I know people love that. I don't think I ever tried it.
1: They don't have coleslaw anymore?
0: Nope.
1: Okay, also oatmeal, which I probably would have eaten.
0: Okay.
1: Cinnamon cluster?
0: Nope, no idea.
1: I don't know what that is. Decaf coffee? They don't have decaf coffee.
0: Really?
1: It says decaf coffee.
0: I went to, I gotta give this place a shout out. Maya and I went to dinner on Sunday night at Shoya, which is on Motors Industrial up in Doraville. And there was a soft opening of this coffee shop. I think it was called Tom Tom's Coffee. Vinny, we might have to go there for lunch one day. Like their food menu looked amazing. But I just wanted like a dessert coffee after we had dinner. And I was like, give me the caramel. You order on a little kiosk thing. It's like decaf caramel macchiato tall. This is like at 6:30 p.m. And I'm praying to the sweet Lord above that they actually give me decaf. Because if I had a regular coffee at 6:30 p.m. on a Sunday, I'd be wired till midnight. Thankfully, it was decaf. It was delicious. Tom Tom Coffee up in Doraville, Motors Industrial. We got to go there for lunch, Woody. Next time you're off at noon, we're going to go up there because their food menu looked spectacular.
3: I know what missing item.
0: Okay.
3: I miss.
0: Yeah.
3: Or not missing item, but the barbecue bacon sandwich. Okay. I got it without the bacon.
0: Is it seasonal?
3: Yeah, it was a seasonal thing.
0: They might bring that back then.
3: Yeah, it was good. The barbecue sauce was like different than the regular barbecue sauce.
0: Okay. All right. Heard. Well,
1: the number one most missed item from Chick-fil-A, the chicken salad sandwich.
0: Yeah, of course. It was so good.
3: Deborah.
0: I dated a girl that worked at
1: not for me.
0: Chick-fil-A when she was in high school. I didn't date her when she was in high school, but she was in high school when she worked at Chick-fil-A. And she's like, we used an obscene amount of mayo in the chicken salad. I'm like, whatever. It was delicious. Went down easy. I do. If you're listening down Hateville Way, once a year, bring back the chicken salad sandwich. That'd be fantastic. Most missed item. Oh, Chick-fil-A, please bring back the chicken salad sandwich and the legendary fish sandwich for Lent. And give me back my black card. I promise I would never, ever abuse it.
4: 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We are still a little bunched up in Gwinnett County, 85 southbound. You're seeing those brake lights, 316, all due to earlier trouble that cleared before Jimmy Carter Boulevard. 316 eastbound, also bunched up out into Decula with that right lane

0: construction at Hurricane Trail Road, and a push to the south side. People heading out for vacation, 75 southbound. It's crowded starting just before Highway 138 as you head past Hudson Bridge Road, exit 224 and Stockbridge. Alex Williams, Triple Team Traffic, 95.5 WSB.
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5: Hey, it's the final segment of this Wednesday edition of the Mark Arum Show. 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Can I get on my soapbox for a second, Deborah? 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
3: Absolutely.
5: So first off, star of the show to Drew from engineering. He hooked up my new iPhone yesterday. It's working perfectly. It's great. But guess how many times this morning, Deborah, I had to do that Okra push notification thing on my mail?
3: 12.
5: No, you're close.
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5: So for folks that don't know, at WSB Radio, we have this security thing and if you're, I don't know what triggers it, but after a while, you try to log into your email. It's like, hey, we got to verify it's you. Send a push alert to your phone. And I'm getting double now, like two of them. And it's happening in the middle of the show. And right before a guest comes on, I'm trying to pull up Deborah's notes on this next guest. And I got to send push 9 times today. What's going on? Are we under a cyber attack?
3: Is it a new device or something? That's why?
5: No, it was with my old. It's been going on all week. Minimum 9 times a day.
19: Usually I just do it once.
5: That's right. And that's fine. Once is like, I'm verifying. It's me. It's Mark Arum. No one
3: did
5: would try to.
3: Did you click on one of those phishing emails?
5: No, no.
3: Are you sure?
5: I am like the company's golden child when it comes to non-phishing stuff. So I don't know what the hell. I just had to get that off my chest. It's making my job a lot more difficult. We all remember finders, keepers, losers, weepers.
19: Oh, yeah.
5: Is that still a thing with your kids? Are they familiar with it?
19: Yeah.
5: All right. So I'm coming down the Beaufort Spring Connector. And for at least a month now, there has been a abandoned vehicle on the right shoulder of the Beaufort Spring Connector. It's a Jeep Cherokee. It's not brand new, but it's newer than my current car. Like, it's a Jeep Cherokee. And it's been sitting there for, Deborah, I don't know, months then, I guess. I get alert on Waze every day, like, disabled vehicle, confirm or deny. And I get my 2 bonus points. So at one point, I'm thinking, can I declare losers, weepers, finders, keepers at this point? Can I
3: register to somebody, isn't it?
5: They gave it up. They've abandoned it. If it was a puppy that they abandoned, I'd pick it up. Finders, keepers, I think I'm going to take this Jeep. They obviously don't miss it.
19: Yeah, they don't
3: care.
19: Your
3: other Jeep you don't drive?
5: So I'll have 2 Jeeps I don't drive. But you know what? I won't drive this one, Deborah. I'm gonna break it down and cash in on the aluminum and steel.
19: The chop shop?
5: Yes.
19: The Arum's chop shop.
5: Because aluminum and steel so expensive right now, that could be $5,000 in scrap right there. Just sitting there for months. You know what? My buddy Stan, if you're listening, text me. He owns a tow truck shop operation. Beaufort Spring Connector, dark colored Jeep Cherokee. Scoop that up, bro. I'll split it with you. I want to be in a position in life financially where I've got a $20,000 SUV just sitting at the side of the road, and I don't care. It doesn't matter. I'd be losing sleep over this. I'd be like, oh, my freaking car is still on the side of the Beaufort Spring Connector. Oh my God, what am I going to do? It's going to get, like, I would not be able to sleep at night. This isn't a junker. This is a $20,000 car, I'm going to say. So Stan, text me, Piccadilly text line. I'll go halves on you. We'll even if it, whatever it is, we'll strip it down. We'll sell it. We can get, the aluminum and steel tariffs. Finders, keepers, losers, weepers. That's the law of the land. Take it to the Supreme Court. Amy Coney Barrett.
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20: It is 12 o'clock on this Wednesday, the first day of July. Good afternoon. I'm Sabrina Cupid. The news here at noon is sponsored by Jim Ellis Automotive. And our top local story is happening now. The World Cup match between England and the Democratic Republic of the Congo kicking off this hour here in Atlanta. Thousands of soccer fans converging on downtown Atlanta on one of the hottest days of the year.
23: Be on the lookout for anyone who seems to be struggling with the heat.
24: People are out here for extended periods of time and they are ignoring the signs. Pay attention to your bodies and look out for the vulnerable.
23: Atlanta Fire Chief Roderick Smith says don't wait to get help.
24: These heat-related illnesses can escalate very quickly, and we don't want anybody to end up being a casualty or being transported to the hospital.
23: He says paramedics and safety crews will be on hand should anyone become overwhelmed by the heat. After today's game in Atlanta, large crowds will gather to watch the U.S. game tonight. Bill Caiaccio, 95.5 WSB.
20: All right, so how are the folks handling the heat? This woman says if you're out for any length of time, it's tough.
25: It goes from kind of fun to be out in to almost unbearable. Like, you really have to take a lot of breaks at that point.
20: And these guys?
26: Stay hydrated. That is the A number one thing.
27: It's going to be suffocating.
20: Yeah, it is going to be suffocating. Very hot. A heat advisory in effect. The heat index 100 to 105 here this afternoon. Only a slight chance of a stray pop-up shower or storm, says WSB meteorologist Christina Edwards. She'll have Atlanta Radio's only five-day forecast coming up at 12:05. And during the sweltering heat, the Georgia Public Service Commission says that you cannot have your power disconnected. Georgia Power cannot turn off electrical services to a residential customer for non-payment if there is a heat advisory or excessive heat warning in effect. Now, this rule is only temporary, so once that heat advisory is over, the disconnection can be reinstated. This is new here at 12 o'clock. The CDC here in Atlanta is investigating a mystery diarrhea outbreak unrelated to international travel. It's turned up in New York, New Jersey, and 15 other states, also here in Georgia. It's caused by a microscopic parasite that gets into the body through food and water contaminated by feces. New York has been hit the hardest, anywhere from 31 to 80 of the 145 cases reported there. Symptoms include diarrhea, stomach cramping, nausea, gas, vomiting, fatigue. 20 people have ended up in the hospital during this outbreak, which started 2 months ago. The CDC is trying to pinpoint the cause. An investigation is continuing today in Buckhead following a deadly domestic incident with ties to a former Atlanta Falcon.
28: The family of Calais Campbell releases a statement saying they're devastated by the death of 71-year-old Nateel Campbell, whose body was found inside a townhome along Roswell Road at Lakeland Drive. Calais Campbell's brother, Sierra, has been arrested and charged with murder. Atlanta Police Lieutenant Christopher Butler says it's not their first time at the home.
29: So a brief look into the history does show some calls back in April dealing with this location, a possible arson incident.
28: Along with mental health calls as well. Calais Campbell played for Atlanta in 2023, 20 years after starting a foundation for his late father. Judd Hickenbotham, 95.5 WSB.
20: This just in, Georgia has now launched a new effort aimed at protecting domestic violence survivors. The Safe at Home program provides eligible participants with a secure substitute address that can be used for state and public records. Secretary of State Brad Raffensperger says it'll help prevent abusers from locating their victims.
30: We will continue to work with our partners across the state to educate eligible participants, train advocate assistants, ensure the program is accessible, effective, and also secure.
20: Now more than 40 other states have similar address confidentiality programs in place. Atlanta-based Delta Airlines being sued by nearly two dozen passengers. This lawsuit claiming that the flight crew was careless and reckless during a flight from Salt Lake City to Amsterdam last year when severe turbulence happened during a thunderstorm. It sent more than two dozen people to the hospital. The passengers who filed the suit this week say that the plane exceeded maximum speeds, repeatedly experienced violent vertical and lateral movements, and they claim no warning was ever given and the fasten seatbelt was not on. Some passengers were thrown from their seats. And how much is it costing you to have your car? Well, a new consumer affairs analysis ranks Georgia as the 10th in the nation for the highest car ownership burden. Drivers spending more than 15% of their take-home pay strictly on auto loans. Georgians overall paying the second highest interest rate in the country for those car loans, averaging 15.7%. And this analysis doesn't even look at the cost of insurance, so the burden is actually even higher. Let's take a look at the markets. The Dow is currently up 332 at 52,651, so the Dow's up more than 0.5%. NASDAQ is down slightly, and the S&P is currently in positive territory. It's time now for live team coverage of traffic and weather. Alex Williams, how are we doing out there on the roads?
1: Just found some new trouble downtown, Sabrina. Atlanta police protecting a stall in the second left lane. That's the left lane next to the HOV lane, 7585 southbound, right at I-20, so start to get a little slow behind it as you get past Grady Hospital. Also, tapping the brake northbound, just volume, 7585 northbound from I-20 up past Freedom Parkway. And we're watching brake lights on the south side, 75 southbound. It's just volume, no crashes in the way, just crowded from about Highway 138 down past Hudson Bridge Road, exit 224. Alex Williams, Triple Team Traffic, 95.5 WSB.
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3: A mix of sun and clouds today, hot and humid with a high of 97. Heat index values will be closer to the triple digits. A few pop-up showers and thunderstorms possible for this afternoon, but barely cooling down overnight into early tomorrow morning with lows in the upper 70s. Tomorrow afternoon, a high of 95, then scattered rain, showers, and thunderstorms for the ride home tomorrow evening. Friday and into the holiday weekend, morning lows will be in the upper 70s, daytime highs in the mid-90s.
20: It is already hot out there, 91 degrees here in Midtown Atlanta. 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I'm Sabrina Cupid, 95.5 WSB.

0: Greetings, America. It is Eric Erickson here across the United States from the Hotel Chelsea in New York City. The phone number, 877-973-7425. Okay, everybody calm down and take a deep breath. I'm going to walk you through the immigration decision. If you've seen some of the hysteria online about the immigration decision, did you know that the Supreme Court decision yesterday was 8-1 and possibly 9-0 on the issue of illegal immigrants' children could be American citizens? Did you know that? Because I bet you didn't, based on the hysteria. I was up until after 2 o'clock this morning reading the full decision. Thomas's dissent is like 92 pages long, 91 pages long. The hysteria from people on the right over this, I got to read you one of the posts from one of the guys, the Federalist, who I know I've always liked, consider him a friend. It just seems a little unhinged. And I can't believe he's serious on all of the hysteria from what he said. And it's as relevant, I think, to everything else is reading some of the just really, I think, bizarre hysteria from the right. Let me read you this. Several ways forward here. Given the choice of Roberts, Barrett to nullify the 14th Amendment and extra constitutionally replace it. Number one, nullification. States issue birth certificates and they can just stop issuing them to non-citizens. Two, pack the court. Exactly what the progressives on the left want to do. If Robert wants to be a politician who writes laws instead of a judge, he can fight with 10 more unelected legislators. Three, deny entry to all pregnant foreigners. Four, deny entry to all female foreigners. Five, require sterilization of all foreign visitors prior to entry. Six, dissolution of the union. A nation which can't even restrict who gets to be a citizen isn't a nation. Seven, amend the Constitution. This is pointless because once a judge decides he can rewrite the Constitution at will, the actual text is meaningless. But this is what most GOP politicians gravitate towards because they're useless. Now, I need you to take a deep breath here, all of you, as I put this case in perspective. And again, I've read it. Take a deep breath. I'm going to tell you something that is the God's honest truth. All the Supreme Court decided yesterday is to affirm 140 years of precedent. If you've listened to my program for the last number of years, you knew that the decision was going to be this way. And by the way, it was not a 5-4 decision. It was a 6-3 decision. It was Roberts, Barrett, Kavanaugh, Jackson, Sotomayor, and Kagan. And if you read the dissents of Alito, Gorsuch, and Thomas, all three of them say there are classes of children of illegal aliens who would be American citizens. Alito's was more nebulous, but both Thomas and Gorsuch in their dissents acknowledge that illegal alien children would be citizens of the United States in most cases, and Gorsuch would have been in the majority except for the birth tourism issue. Neil Gorsuch's dissent makes very clear he would have been in the majority on the issue of citizens or children of illegal aliens. All the Supreme Court did was affirm 140 years of precedent. We have for 140 years, 120 if we really want to be precise, 120, 140 years. For 120 to 140 years, this nation has recognized that children born in this country, with the exception of foreign diplomats, the military invasion, things like that, that they are citizens. Many of you cite the statement of one of the authors of the 14th Amendment, and both the dissent and the majority opinion point out you've all taken him out of context. The author of the 14th Amendment was Senator Jacob Howard, and this is his statement. Every person born within the limits of the United States and subject to their jurisdiction is by virtue of natural law and national law citizen of the United States. This will not, of course, include persons born in the United States who are foreigners, aliens, who belong to families of ambassadors, or foreign ministers accredited to the government of the United States, but will include every other class of person. the way it's written is who are foreigners, comma, aliens, comma, who belong to the families of ambassadors. The problem is everyone exerts that. They take an excerpt of that. As the Supreme Court pointed out, if you actually read the full paragraph in context and understand the Oxford comma wasn't a thing back then, there's an errant comma in the phrase because he is using nouns, foreigners, aliens, and then it's who belong to the families of ambassadors or foreign ministers. What the court says and what the long prevailing interpretation outside the hardcore anti-immigration is what it actually is saying is that this will not, of course, include persons born in the United States who are foreigners, aliens who belong to the families of ambassadors, or foreign ministers accredited to the government. Why? Because each of his phrases starts with a noun, except for who belong to the families of ambassadors. The only way to understand that one, who belong to ambassadors, is that the comma after aliens was misplaced. And there is no Oxford comma back in the 1800s when he said this. So is this will not, of course, include persons born in the United States who are foreigners, aliens who belong to the families of ambassadors, or foreign ministers accredited to the government of the United States. Now, if you take the entire statement of Jacob Howard, it makes it very clear that he is talking about aliens who belong to the families of ambassadors. He never contemplates illegal aliens who come to this country and give birth. But regardless of that, for the last 120 years minimum, that's how we've interpreted the law. And that's the Supreme Court decision, is we're going to keep doing what we've been doing. This wasn't an issue 10 years ago. This has only become an issue because Joe Biden allowed the border to be flooded with illegal aliens. What I disagree with the majority opinion, where I think John Roberts got it wrong, is he was too broad. John Roberts went too far as a reaction to Trump. And some of you aren't going to like to hear this, but the president deserves some blame. The president and his team went for broke on this. They took a maximalist position, and in taking a maximalist position, the Supreme Court responded in kind. Had the president issued his executive order on birthright citizenship and focused on birth tourism, he probably could have gotten minimum 5-4 decision. You had Gorsuch, Alito, and Thomas in the minority. Thomas, by the way, again, Thomas's dissent, 91 pages long, and it's far better written than the majority opinion, which spends most of its time responding to Clarence Thomas and his clear dictation of history. The Thomas decision is very good, but even Clarence Thomas in his decision acknowledges that many children of illegal aliens born in this country would be American citizens. The question was, were the parents coming here and leaving, or did they intend to stay? And if the parents intended to stay in the country, their children would, by virtue of that, be American citizens. Everybody's missing it. Everybody's dancing around it. Everybody wants to lay off Thomas. Amy Coney Barrett is being attacked as a woman with adopted children from Haiti. You can't trust her because she's got black kids from Haiti. That's literally a prevailing argument of the right online today, that Amy Coney Barrett is a traitor to the country. She's a closet liberal. I gave you Amy Coney Barrett the other day. Let me give you Amy Coney Barrett's record. For those of you who are, I mean, there's an entire pattern and practice here of eviscerating Amy Coney Barrett. She voted to get rid of Roe v. Wade. She voted to get rid of Chevron. She voted to give President Trump immunity from prosecution. She blocked states from removing Donald Trump from the ballot. She ended affirmative action. She ended temporary status for Haitians when she has Haitian adopted kids. She allowed states to prohibit transitions of minors. She banned boys from girls' sports. She empowered the president to fire commissioners of independent agencies. She got rid of the old Lemon Law and expanded religious liberty. She expanded gun rights. She ended majority-minority districts. But oh my God, she sided with the majority on this, and she's got black kids from Haiti. She must be a traitor to the country. Brett Kavanaugh sided with the majority too. Now, Kavanaugh decided on statutory grounds. Amy Coney Barrett did not add a concurrence. She sided with the majority. But my suspicion is, and it is just, it's a suspicion, that if Congress passed a law and said that we will restrict birthright citizenship, Amy Coney Barrett would go along with it. She's a proceduralist and a textualist. And Section 5 of the 14th Amendment says Congress can pass laws to enforce it. And I think if Congress passed a law that clarified Section 1 of the 14th Amendment, Amy Coney Barrett would go along with it. That gives you 5 votes. This is not a disaster of a case. I think John Roberts went too far. I think John Roberts went far further than what he should have gone. And I think that Amy Coney Barrett would side more with Brett. The person that Amy Coney Barrett sides with the most on the court is Brett Kavanaugh. And Kavanaugh sided with the majority, but he claimed that the power comes from statute. It doesn't come from the text of the 14th Amendment. It just reiterates the text of the 14th Amendment, but Congress has latitude. And I suspect strongly that Kavanaugh, if Congress passed a law, would side with Congress, particularly on birth tourism. But also, there are things that can be done. I'm seeing the hysteria here of conservative pundits and activists of the grifter class. And this, friends, is the thing that I gotta point out to you, is that the case maintains the status quo. And the only reason people are exercised about it is because of the mass flow of illegal immigration in this country over the last 4 years with Joe Biden. And many of those people have now been deported by the president of the United States, rounded up and deported from the country. But this decision is not some massive like destruction of the country. And in fact, I got to tell you again, and it's very important that you understand this, that it was clearly 8 people on the Supreme Court acknowledged that children of illegal aliens born in this country could become citizens. It was a matter of degree. It was not a matter of absolutes. Neil Gorsuch would have been with the majority except for the issue of birth tourism. Clarence Thomas acknowledged in his dissent that there were classes of children of illegal aliens born in the country who would be American citizens. Sam Alito was more nebulous, but even Sam Alito acknowledged that there was clearly a particular class of illegal alien who would be a citizen. And that is, if two parents were born in this country from illegal aliens and then they had a child in this country, that child would be an American citizen. The illegal aliens born in this country would not necessarily be, but their product, their child, a child descended from two illegal aliens would be a citizen in this country. I'm not going to dwell on, I've been telling you for months, this is the way the case was going to go. But before I go to commercial break, I got to emphasize one more thing. If you are furious about this case, you should spare some of your wrath for Donald Trump's team who advised him to go for broke. Because had he been far more restrained and focused on birth tourism, he would have won this case. But he wanted to take the maximalist position, and the Supreme Court maximally pushed back. And if you can't acknowledge that, you're being intellectually dishonest.
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3: 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Just watched a stall clear out of the second left lane thanks to Atlanta Police and a Hero unit downtown, 7585 southbound at I-20, exit 247. The delay is behind it. Hopefully will improve. 285 southbound on the west side bunched up into the work zone. You're slowing before Hollowell Parkway down to I-20. And brake lights on the south side just crowded. 75 southbound through Stockbridge, clearing Hudson Bridge Road, exit 224. 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
0: Welcome back. It's Eric Erickson here. I am coming to you from the Hotel Chelsea in New York. Unfortunately, we're going to have to do phone calls tomorrow because my setup here, I have limited bandwidth in order to broadcast the show to you and can't also run the call screening at the same time. So we knew this was going to happen. We tried to get out. It was just too expensive to get special lines run into this hotel room. So I am in this building. Y'all, this is the coolest thing. I am actually in Mark Twain's room at this. So Mark Twain had an apartment. They've subdivided into multiple hotel rooms, and I happen to be in Mark Twain's room. And down the hall is where Arthur C. Clarke wrote many of his science fiction, including 2001 A Space Odyssey. Bob Dylan lived upstairs. Janis Joplin lived upstairs. It is Ira Einhorn murdered that woman, you know, the founder of Earth Day, murdered that woman and kept her in the trunk of this hotel. The Allman Brothers used to live in here. George O'Keefe used to live. I had no idea the history of this place. It is so freaking cool. And it is the quietest. So now I'm not facing the street. If I was facing the street, maybe I'm facing a courtyard in the back. The hotel is super quiet. And they're pushing us. We got to get out of the hotel room here as soon as the show is over. They let us do late checkout. I'll be on a plane this evening coming back to Atlanta. Couldn't stay tomorrow because the rumor is that a certain bride and her NFL husband are getting married this weekend, and the bridesmaids are staying in the hotel. This is Taylor Swift's favorite hotel in New York City. She's written several songs referencing the hotel, and until she got her apartment here in New York, was known to stay here. So it's kind of a wild thing to be hanging out in the hotel. It's a neat place. It's in the Chelsea neighborhood. And I got to tell you, though, I mean, Pride Month is over. Every corporation in America has gone back to being straight again. But yeah, the lot of rainbow flags hanging up in this neighborhood. In any of it, it's cool. Now, listen, there are other Supreme Court cases. I want to get to those cases. In fact, I suspect one of those cases is a more important case than this case, because all this case does is preserve the status quo. And I want to talk about those cases. But before I talk about those cases, when we come back, I also want to calm you down and provide you some solutions for how to deal with the Supreme Court. You don't have to amend the Constitution. In fact, the way I read the case, I'm pretty sure there would be a 5-4 vote in favor of Congress passing new laws without having to amend the Constitution. But there are other things that can be done. And those other things are easier to do. And many of those things can be done by the president himself without an act of Congress to upend the Supreme Court decision. And there are things I think the president is already plotting. I know a number of people who have advised him on some of these issues, and we'll get to those when we come back. So stick around. There are some easy solutions to implement, which is why this is not a hair on fire matter. 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
20: It is 12:30. Good afternoon. I'm Sabrina Cupid. This news is sponsored by Jim Ellis Automotive. Happening right now as World Cup matches underway here in Atlanta. Atlanta Fire and Rescue is on standby as crowds are in the city for all the festivities.
21: The temperatures this week are expected to be over 90 degrees with a heat index well over 100. We encourage the people that are attending to hydrate before coming.
20: Now, Atlanta Fire Chief Roderick Smith says paramedics and safety crews are on standby should anybody become overwhelmed by the heat. The World Cup match in Atlanta underway now between England and the Democratic Republic of the Congo. After today's game in Atlanta, large crowds will be gathering to watch the U.S. game tonight. And what about your weather? Just how hot's it going to get? Afternoon highs around 97, the heat index 100 to 105, says WSB meteorologist Christina Edwards. And what about a pop-up shower or storm? She says it's possible, but only a slight chance that that's going to happen. In Cobb County, police are investigating a shooting at the Stratford Ridge Apartments on Delk Road in Marietta. A man found shot in his vehicle there yesterday afternoon. Today, he's in the hospital in critical condition. Anybody who may have seen or heard anything or has more information being asked to call police this afternoon. Atlanta-based Delta Airlines is being sued by nearly 24 passengers. The lawsuit claims that the flight crew was careless and reckless during a flight from Salt Lake City to Amsterdam last year when a severe turbulence happened during a thunderstorm. It sent more than 24 people to the hospital. The passengers filing suit, they claim that no warning was ever given and the fasten seatbelt sign was not on. Some passengers were thrown from their seats. And MARTA Mobility has launched a new app and web platform today that allows customers to schedule rides. You can change them or cancel your trip. MARTA says it's going to offer riders a faster, easier, and more accessible way to manage their travel. Let's take a look at the markets. The Dow right now is in positive territory, up 385 at 52,704. So the Dow is up more than 0.5%. NASDAQ's in negative territory, and the S&P right now is in the green. It's 1232.
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3: Still watching a bit of a crowd as you head through Midtown into downtown Sabrina. 85 southbound slowing approaching 17th Street. You're going to stay on the brake pedal. 75, 85 south as you pass Atlantic Station and Georgia Tech. Elsewhere on I-20 eastbound into Cab County, it's crowded on that collector distributor ramp between 285 and Wesley Chapel. You got construction in the right lane of that collector distributor ramp. And on the south side, 75 really slow in both directions. Just traffic. Travel delays, no crashes in the way. You are going to be bunched up, though, between Stockbridge and McDonough. From the Trustdale.com Traffic Center, Triple Team Traffic, 95.5 WSB.
25: I'm WSB meteorologist Christina Upwards. Partly cloudy skies, hot and humid today with a high of 97. The index values in the triple digits. Just a slim chance of an isolated rain shower for this evening. Lows tonight in the upper 70s. Staying hot and humid, heading all the way into the holiday this weekend.
20: 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Breaking news when it happens. I'm Sabrina Cupid, 95.5 WSB.
0: Ladies and gentlemen, welcome back. It's Eric Erickson here across the United States, live from New York today. Happy to be here. Now that we're a little bit into the show, I thanks to Drew Steele for filling in yesterday, but I got to tell you, I felt terrible not being with you here yesterday. I couldn't be with you. I am at a radio conference. It's a who's who of bosses and the like around the country and programmers. And I was asked to moderate a panel that fell at 1:30 yesterday afternoon Eastern time. There was no way I could do my show. And I kept telling them that, y'all, I'm afraid that we could have Supreme Court decisions, but the conference was set and I was committed. So I couldn't be here yesterday. And I did. I want you to know, I openly complained on stage that I was there when I should have been with my audience. So I am here today. I do apologize. And I'm not set up to take your phone calls today from this hotel. So tomorrow I can spend a lot of time navigating these decisions with you. But let me, if you're just tuning in, give you a basic summation. What the Supreme Court ruled on the immigration case yesterday was that the last 100 plus years of interpretation of the 14th Amendment are going to govern. We're just not going to change it. 8 very clear statements from Supreme Court justices, including Clarence Thomas, that some children of illegal aliens born in this country would be citizens. That for Clarence Thomas, it was a domicile issue. Where did they intend to reside? So, for example, if an illegal alien came through the United States intending to move to Canada, came back to the United States and gave birth, the child would not be an American citizen. But if an illegal alien came into the United States and intended to remain in the United States and gave birth to a child, that child would be an American citizen. John Roberts' position is that would be extremely complicated to litigate someone's intent of domicile, because we already have situations in the country where that's got to be determined, and it is a very difficult thing to try to determine domicile issues. But nonetheless, I want you to understand that 8 members of the court were very clear that there is a class of illegal alien child born in this country who would be an American citizen. It was not 5-4. It was not. And people are really freaking out about this over the immigration issue. And it just shows you how much Joe Biden's policies flooding the border with illegal aliens has overwhelmed the psyche of so many people on the right. So what do we do about it? There are a number of issues that can be done very quickly. One of these is the big issue, and Neil Gorsuch, I got to point this out to you, Neil Gorsuch would have been in the majority. It would have been a 7-2 decision instead of a 6-3 decision. By the way, it was a 6-3 decision. It was 5 on the issue of the Constitution. Brett Kavanaugh agreed, but based his decision on statute. Neil Gorsuch would have been with the majority except for the issue of birth tourism. There are Chinese communists, for example, who go into American territories, Guam, the Northern Marianas Islands, and the like, give birth so that their kids become American citizens. And Neil Gorsuch is very concerned with that. And I think you could get a 5-4 decision on a law passed by Congress that says birth tourism is you can't become a citizen that way. But also, it is already existing Supreme Court doctrine that the 14th Amendment does not automatically apply to the territories of the United States. Did you know that? The 14th Amendment applies to the states, but does not automatically, except by statute, apply to the territories of the United States. Marco Rubio could today issue an opinion from the State Department prohibiting birth tourism and saying the 14th Amendment citizenship provision does not apply to people born in those territories unless their citizens are domiciled in those territories already. You could do that. The President of the United States could issue an executive order saying that birth tourism is prohibited within the territories of the United States, that the 14th Amendment doesn't apply. It doesn't take an act of Congress. The President could actually do that. He could, and I think based on what J.D. Vance said last night, he probably will. The second thing that can be done without even an act of Congress is Marco Rubio, a Secretary of State, could issue visa restrictions on women coming into the territories of the United States if pregnant. He could do that. And we could pressure our other nations who want access to this country to enforce visa requirements on that. He could do that without an act of Congress. The other thing that can be done and is being done is the President of the United States could 100% crack down on the border, which this president has done. Nobody is doing stories about an influx of illegal aliens into the United States right now because the border is secure. So the big existential terror is fixed. The second big existential terror is what to do about the illegal aliens already here, deportations. And the President of the United States can deport those illegal aliens. See, I'm telling you, there are solutions, and Donald Trump is implementing many of them already. This is not a set your hair on fire moment. We have had it over the years on this program, a number of people who have called in very argumentative with me that they knew the 14th Amendment did not apply. Now, I will tell you, I think John Roberts went too broad. I think John Roberts' decision went too far, particularly on birth tourism. But I think you could get 5-4 in favor of banning birth tourism. But also all John Roberts did was exactly what I've been telling you guys he was going to do. He was going to uphold the traditional understanding of the 14th Amendment. And you can say that's not the traditional understanding, but for the last 120 years minimum, that's how we've interpreted the 14th Amendment. And the people who have interpreted otherwise have had to take out of context the author of the 14th Amendment. They haven't been honest with how they interpreted him. They pulled a sleight of hand based on commas, not context. Regardless of your opinion, there are immediate ways that you can crack down on the situation. There are immediate ways that you can solve the situation. There are immediate ways to fix the problem that you are fretting about that would be completely constitutional and upheld by the United States Supreme Court. It's absolutely bizarre to me, the level of hysteria from conservative pundits and activists today. And I want to tell you again, my job is not on a daily basis to whip you into terrors, to keep you coming back. My job is not to lie to you. My job is to keep you entertained. It's to keep you tuning in on a daily basis and to keep you engaged, to add some humor, to make you laugh, to share life with you, to live life with you. But I'm not going to lie to you to do it. I'm not going to lie to you and tell you the lies you want to hear. And I'm not going to echo what other people tell you. And to the extent that you want to email me and say, everyone else is saying the opposite, Erickson, you must be wrong. I'm telling you, there are a lot of people who are invested in keeping you terrified. There are a lot of people who are invested in lying to you. There are a lot of people who are invested in making you angry. They don't care about the truth, and I care about the truth, and I care about the truth because I will be held accountable to God Almighty one day. And if Jesus is the way, the truth, and the life, then the truth is ascertainable. And the truth is what the Supreme Court did was say, we're just going to keep interpreting the 14th Amendment as we've always done. And there were explicitly 8 members of the Supreme Court who recognized that some children of illegal aliens would become citizens of the United States. 5 of them said all children of illegal aliens. 8 of them said at least some children of illegal aliens. And people on the right are particularly targeting Justice Barrett. And I don't understand why you're targeting Justice Barrett and not Justice Kavanaugh, who was in the majority. It was a 6-3 decision. Justice Kavanaugh and Justice Roberts were in the majority. And I would note that overwhelmingly many of the people attacking Amy Coney Barrett are pointing out she has children born from Haiti. She adopted children who were black from Haiti, who lost their family in a devastating earthquake in Haiti. And I don't think it's a coincidence that many of the people attacking Amy Coney Barrett for having black kids from Haiti are people who are segregationist, racist, white supremacists, or believe that no enemies to the right of me. We can't attack any people to the right of me who are racist and Nazis and white supremacists, but they'll attack Amy Coney Barrett, who has given conservatives overwhelmingly what they wanted. And in the cases she hasn't, it's all been procedural arguments that if conservatives just follow the process, she would have given them what they want. And in this case, for all of you who are angry with the 6 members of the Supreme Court, you should spare some of your anger for the president who took a maximalist position on the 14th Amendment.

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11: Welcome back. It's Eric Erickson here across the United States. 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I'll send you a link. You can check them out on Instagram as well. Great, great company. My goodness. It's such a fantastic putter. I love it. I'm ready to play golf. When we come back, there are actually two other major decisions at the Supreme Court. And believe it or not, despite the social media hysteria over the immigration decision, the biggest case yesterday from the Supreme Court with the greatest lasting issues of impact is the NRSC versus FEC. That case is actually way bigger than the immigration case, and the implications of that case are far more widespread and wide-reaching than the immigration case that just preserves the status quo. So we will get to that when we get back. But first, I got to tell you, I'm in New York City, and there aren't as many homeless people as I expected where I have been. Now, there have been some. The whole place, though, just reeks of marijuana. The entirety of every... I'm in Manhattan. I haven't gone out to Queens or Bronx or anywhere else. I've been in the Chelsea, the West Village, the Upper West Side, the Upper East Side, the Midtown area, and every single place you go just reeks of weed. It is so gross. It just stinks. So it's like skunks everywhere, skunks in a pine forest everywhere. There are homeless. I haven't ventured into the subway. But in Manhattan, at least, you wouldn't know a lot of the problems. Now, I haven't been out at 2 o'clock in the morning. I have been reasonable and responsible. But, I mean, this place, it is the white wokes of this place. It is the white progressives of this place who keep sustaining the socialism and the progressivism. So every Uber driver that I have had here and every driver of every car service I've had here has been non-white, some of them Muslim, some of them Hispanic, every single one of them conservative, and even the Muslim Uber driver, not a fan of Mamdani, not a fan of him. All of the working class people here in New York are far more conservative than the well-off whites who continue to advance socialism. And by the way, the socialism in this country, it's on the rise. Some big wins. We will get into the socialist advance within the Democratic Party. The commies are taking over the Democratic Party. They are advancing, and the Democratic Party is going to fall over and acquiesce to it. You mark my words, they absolutely are. There is no... there's no resistance within the Democratic Party. They're incompetent and incapable of doing it, which again is why the NRSC FEC decision of the Supreme Court yesterday is actually of more monumental, far-reaching importance than the immigration case. And everybody's missed it. No, there's always a sleeper case in the Supreme Court with much bigger impact. And I want to talk about that impact, get into it when we come back. And also the transports case, another huge win from Amy Coney Barrett in the Supreme Court as she's getting vilified by people on the right. I will break all those cases down when we come back and then get into the socialist surge in America and what the heck is actually going on. Eric Erickson here. Don't forget to text Eric, E-R-I-C-K, to 33777. 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
30: Hi there, good afternoon. It is 1 o'clock. I'm Sabrina Cupid. We do have breaking news this afternoon from New York. Two masked people dressed all in black made their way to the top of the Empire State Building, flying a banner. It was not immediately clear how these two managed to climb all the way to the top. When they got there, the man dropped to his knee and appeared to be proposing to the woman. The two then embraced. The woman removed her mask, and they kissed. They are waving a banner, and it says, "When the power of love beats the love of power, the world knows peace." The Empire State Building stands at more than 1,400 feet high, which is more than 4.5 football fields. This raises all kinds of security questions, and of course, those two will probably be in some very big trouble, but that is a breaking story that we are following right now. Two masked people, a man and a woman, on top of the Empire State Building. It appeared that the man proposed to the woman. Again, no word on how they got on top of the Empire State Building. Of course, major security questions surrounding this. All right, your weather for today, in a word, hot, very hot, and rather humid. Afternoon highs around 97, the heat index 100 to 105. WSB meteorologist Christina Edwards will have Atlanta's most accurate and dependable forecast coming up. Happening now, a World Cup game underway here in Atlanta. Atlanta Fire and Rescue holding a news briefing ahead of it as the crowds are in the city for the festivities.
0: The temperatures this week are expected to be over 90 degrees with a heat index well over 100. We encourage the people that are attending to hydrate before coming.
30: Now, Atlanta Fire Chief Roderick Smith says paramedics and safety crews are on standby should anybody become overwhelmed by this heat. After today's game here in Atlanta, large crowds will gather in Atlanta to watch the U.S. game tonight. Cobb County Police this afternoon investigating a shooting. It happened at the Stratford Ridge Apartments on Delk Road in Marietta. A man found shot in the head in his vehicle yesterday afternoon. He is in critical condition at last check. Anybody who may have seen or heard anything being asked to call police. Victims of domestic violence here in Georgia now have a new way to protect themselves.
1: Georgia's new Safe at Home program allows survivors to use a secure substitute address for public records and mail. Secretary of State Brad Raffensperger says too often abusers are able to easily find their victims. He believes this program is a positive step.
2: It's about peace of mind. It's about giving survivors the opportunity to rebuild their lives without having constantly worry and constantly look over their shoulders. It's about allowing families to begin to move forward.
1: More than 40 states already have similar programs in place. At the state capitol, Jonathan O'Brien, 95.5 WSB.
30: As we check the markets, the Dow is in positive territory, up almost 0.5%. NASDAQ's in the red, the S&P's in the green.
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7: Hey, Sabrina, checking the afternoon commute through Midtown and downtown. It is bunched up 7585 southbound with that crowd filling in from Atlantic Station. As you head down toward North Avenue and Cortland Street, we'll be watching for those delays to definitely increase throughout the afternoon and as soon as that game lets out at Atlanta Stadium. In DeKalb County, you got that right lane construction on the collector distributor ramp 20 eastbound between 285 and Wesley Chapel. And the road work continues in Gwinnett County between Lawrenceville and Decula. Right lane taken out Highway 316 eastbound at Hurricane Trail Road. From the Trustdale.com Traffic Center, Triple Team Traffic, 95.5 WSB.
10: I'm WSB meteorologist Christina Edwards. Partly cloudy skies, hot and humid today with a high of 97. The index values in the triple digits. Just a slim chance of an isolated rain shower for this evening. Lows tonight in the upper 70s. Staying hot and humid, heading all the way into the holiday this weekend.
30: 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I'm Sabrina Cupid, 95.5 WSB.

0: Welcome back. It is Eric Erickson here across the United States. The biggest case from the Supreme Court yesterday is the one no one is paying attention to. And I want to explain this. It's far bigger than the immigration case. The immigration case is called Trump versus Barbara. And the other case released without much fanfare is actually a far bigger case with bigger national import that we need to discuss. Also, don't forget to text the word SHOW, S-H-O-W, to 33777. You can get tickets to the Not Safe for Radio show October 10th. If you're coming from out of town, the facility where it's going to be at has a fantastic hotel. It's a Westin hotel. You can come on in. You can get an Uber up from the Atlanta airport and get into Duluth. It's the Gas South Convention Center. We got a space for about 1,200 people there. We're expecting to pack out the room. So text SHOW to 33777. Now, let's talk about this case. It is the Michael National Faraday, Republican the Senatorial Committee versus the Federal Election Commission. I want to do a little bit of a reset here first. And the main reason is because we picked up a number of stations, including Evening Drive Time in San Diego, California, on KOGO. That station runs all the way up to Los Angeles. So if you're on the road in L.A., San Diego, you're who the heck is this guy? So I am Eric Erickson. Yes, that is really my name, Eric Erickson.
1: The best, most.
0: And I was a lawyer for a number of years before I fell by accident into talk radio. I fell into talk radio completely by accident. Local host got arrested in a crack house, literally. They needed to fill in. It was me. I lasted for 3 months, got paid in an expired gift certificate to Outback Steakhouse. But along the way, the head of my radio group, Cox Media Group, happened to hear my show, thought it was me. I mentioned that Rush was a friend. Rush Limbaugh had been a longtime friend of mine, ultimately became a guest host for Rush Limbaugh. But Rush and several of their friends, my friend Martha Zoller, who just passed away recently, God bless her family and rest her soul. Now, she and Sean Hannity, Rush Limbaugh, they all vouched for me as a radio guy, even though I wasn't. And got the job when Herman Cain ran for president and took Herman's job. Now, the longest job I've ever had. But before that, I was a lawyer. I was elected to office, and I also ran campaigns around the country. I did some state campaigns, county campaigns. I got myself elected to my own city council, which was one of the worst jobs I've ever had. Actually was the worst job ever. There are these things, folks, called constituents. They got problems. And I couldn't care less about most of their problems. Oh, they didn't pick up my trash can. Yeah, because you were too lazy to roll it down to the road. Now, listen, I learned a lot. I was one of two Republicans on a 15-member city council. And because I ran the races of several of the Democrats, I got a committee. I got the second most powerful committee chairmanship. And I learned a lot. I learned how to work on a bipartisan basis and realized that there really aren't a lot of partisan issues at the local level. There's ideological issues, not partisan issues. But along the way, I ran campaigns. I did some Senate campaigns, some congressional campaigns, county campaigns, state legislative campaigns. I was a volunteer lawyer for President Bush on his campaign. I loved election law. I loved campaign finance. I loved running campaigns. I still love running campaigns and how to run campaigns and things like that. The FEC versus or NRSC versus FEC case was a 6-3 decision decided yesterday by the Supreme Court. And people, this case is far more important than Trump versus Barbara, the birthright citizenship case. Let me explain this one to you. Congress has passed a Federal Election Campaign Act, the FECA, and it regulates coordination between campaigns and candidate committees. There are restrictions on the money you can give the Republican National Committee and the Democratic National Committee. There are restrictions on money you can give the National Republican Senatorial Committee, the Democratic Senatorial Campaign Committee, the NRCC for the House side, the DCCC for the Democratic House side. And then there are coordination rules. And the coordination rules are absurd. The National Republican Senatorial Committee sued the Federal Election Commission, which is the regulatory entity that oversees election rules. And it sued on the issue of coordination. So under federal law, the National Republican Senatorial Committee is designed to get Republicans elected to the United States Senate, but it is prohibited in many ways from coordinating with the very candidates it's trying to help get elected. So there's this bizarre firewall With the Democratic Senatorial Committee, the Senate Republican one, and the House Democrat, House Republican one. There's even coordination issues between presidential candidates and the Republican National Committee, where you're trying to get these people elected, but you're not allowed to coordinate the message. So what happens is candidates will go out with a video camera and a commercial crew, and they will film themselves. This is one of the bizarre aspects, and just bear with me here. So one of the things the candidates do is they will go out and they will film commercials without voice. So they will film the candidate with business leaders, the candidate with police officers, the candidate sitting around a kitchen table talking and you don't hear the audio, the candidate in their office making decisions, the candidate with their family. And they put it all up as 4K or 8K video on YouTube. And they put it up on their file and you're like, why is all this raw footage here? Because then that raw footage is downloaded by the NRSC or the DSC or the DCCC, whatever. And they do ads with the video that the cameras, that the candidate has filmed, but they're not allowed to coordinate with the candidate. So the other thing that these candidates will do is these candidates will have links on their websites that are obscure links that you don't know how to look for. And the candidate committees will go find those links. And there will be memos like, we would like to target this and we think these people win. And here's what our polling shows. And if you don't know where to find it, you're not looking for it. Enterprising reporters go find it sometimes. And the campaign committees find it because they're not allowed to talk to the campaign committees. Even though the campaign committee is designed to get them elected, you're not allowed to talk to them. And then there's only so much spending that those campaign committees can do. And it's the most bizarre, stupid thing. It's one of John McCain's stupid legacies from McCain-Feingold. So you have these party committees that are designed to get the party candidate nominees elected, and they're not allowed to talk to each other. Yesterday, the Supreme Court said that those coordination prohibitions are unconstitutional, that it's a matter of free speech, that if a political party in this country is trying to get a candidate elected, they should be allowed to coordinate. Why is this a bigger issue than the immigration issue? The immigration issue says we're going to continue applying the law as we have applied it for over 100 years. The NRSC versus FEC case gets rid of a key provision of the Federal Election Campaign Act. And now it makes the parties more powerful. There was the big issue in the United States Supreme Court, Citizens United. The Citizens United case is something that the left still vilifies, the left still attacks. And essentially all it said is that in this country, spending money amounts to free speech. If you want to get your voice out there, you can buy a commercial. If you want to amplify your voice in this country, it requires spending money. So spending money in campaigns amounts to free speech because you're amplifying your voice for your candidate. The left disagrees with that. I think it's a completely sound opinion. When a candidate wants to make his name known, he spends money to amplify himself. When a super PAC wants to spend money, it's amplifying its voice to amplify its message. That's all it is. It's a speech issue. And the Supreme Court affirmed that issue in the Citizens United case. And what happened, though, is because the candidates were not allowed to coordinate with parties to get elected, it made outside entities much bigger. It made the Chamber of Commerce more powerful. It made the labor unions more powerful. It made George Soros more powerful. It made the Koch brothers more powerful. It made the outside deep-pocketed guys more powerful than the candidate parties because the parties were not allowed to coordinate with candidates. And so all this case does now is say, actually, the parties get to coordinate with the candidates, and you can't prohibit that, which puts the parties back in the driver's seat in terms of messaging and in terms of polling. This re-empowers political parties to control a process at a time outside entities are crushing the Democratic Party with a socialist takeover. It's a monumental decision from the United States Supreme Court, and everybody was so focused on the immigration decision, they completely ignored the implications of this case. And again, it was a 6-3 case. Justice Kavanaugh wrote the decision. John Roberts, Clarence Thomas, Sam Alito, Neil Gorsuch, Amy Coney Barrett sided with them. And Kavanaugh's entire case is extremely sound, that it is mind-numbing, asinine idea that the parties trying to get candidates elected are unable to talk to them. For nearly 200 years after the ratification of the First Amendment, parties could spend on campaigns in coordination with candidates. Parties and candidates could work cooperatively towards their common goal of advancing policies and winning elections to implement those policies. Again, no one suggests that these elections were not fundamental or that they were marred by corruption. So too, precedent matters. This court's more recent decisions demonstrate the First Amendment proscribes, that is, prohibits, disproportionate regulations, such as the Federal Election Campaign Act's limits on political party-coordinated expenditures. So under under prior cases, political parties were prohibited from coordinating with campaigns, and the Supreme Court said that was unconstitutional. And now they're expanding it to the Senate and House political groups. In short, constitutional text, history, and precedent establish that the political party coordinated expenditure limits violate the First Amendment. Importantly, by holding the Federal Election Campaign Act's political party coordinated expenditure restrictions unconstitutional, the court's decision today treats all political parties equally. It will allow all political parties, including the Democratic National Committee and the Republican National Committee and the respective Senate and House campaign committees, as well as all other parties and party committees, to participate more freely and compete more fully in the political process and to coordinate more closely with their candidates. Whether the Democratic Party, the Republican Party, or other parties, all political parties and all candidates going forward can compete equally under the same rules regarding coordinated expenditures and can structure their fundraising, spending, and political speech on a level playing field as they see fit. All of the complaints the Democrats have made about outside interests go away with this decision because this puts the parties back in the driver's seat of the political process. It empowers the parties to coordinate with candidates in ways outside groups no longer can. Outside groups can't coordinate still under the law, but these political parties can. This case is far deeper, has far bigger implications and far greater ramifications than the immigration case. And everybody was so outraged about the immigration case, nobody paid attention to this case. This completely transforms how elections are done in this country. And by the way, even Democrats yesterday noted this gives the Republicans a bigger advantage because the Republicans right now have millions more dollars in the bank than the Democrats. So the Republicans have hundreds of millions of dollars in the bank for the Republican Senate fund, the Republican House fund, and the Republican Party generally, way more money than the Democrats. And they'll be able to coordinate with the candidates for the best message, the best polling, the best look, the best image, the best ads. And the Democratic Party doesn't have the money to compete. But also, curiously, the Democrats were pretty quiet about this issue yesterday as well, because they, too, support the decision. They never liked the campaign finance law, even as they claimed they did.
1: Those who love him, listen to find out what he's going to say next. Those who disagree with him, also listen to see what he's going to say next. It's the Eric Erickson Show.
2: 120 Trustdale.com Traffic Center. It is slow on that collector distributor ramp into Cab 20 eastbound, leaving 285 over to Wesley Chapel Road. It's been right lane construction. I have a feeling they might be blocking most of that ramp, hopefully to pick up those barrels for the day, but that's going to be the reason for that slowing. 20 eastbound itself is looking just fine as you head out to the mall at Stonecrest. And over on the west side perimeter, 285 southbound, slowing into the work zone, Hollowell Parkway down to I-20. 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
16: I'm Chris Chandler. Thursday starting at 5 on Atlanta's Morning News. An early look at the 4th of July forecast. How hot's it going to get? And Scott Slade's Georgia. What was it like to live here 250 years ago? 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
1: Welcome back. It's Eric Erickson here from New York City today. Don't forget to text Eric, E-R-I-C-K. You'll be able to get the show notes, the live stream, the podcast. You should be getting my show notes if you text Eric to 33777. Click the first link. So I want to give you an example of everything I've just been talking about. And this is at a state level. It's not a federal level, so it doesn't quite apply. But Rick Jackson is running for governor in the state of Georgia, and the Democrats decided to nominate Keisha Lance Bottoms. Now, they wanted a black female who is not Stacey Abrams, and they picked the one who, as mayor of Atlanta, oversaw the burning of Atlanta for the first time since Sherman marched through in the Civil War. And Rick Jackson just dropped this video on social media of a lot of clips of Keisha Lance Bottoms. It's 2 minutes and 18 seconds. That means it's not a commercial. It's a video that outside groups will be able to download in high quality and make commercials off of. Just listen to this.
2: Democrat Keisha Lance Bottoms.
3: She wants to build on her time as Atlanta mayor.
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5: I eliminated cash bail bond. We ended our relationship with ICE. That leads us to where we are today.
6: Clueless and out of touch.
5: The theatrics of appearing to be tough on crime.
7: I'm in favor of us reimagining policing.
5: This is not a plan that I just pulled out of the sky.
8: Salivating at the perks of power.
7: You're signing a stack of contracts like this worth hundreds of millions of dollars, so it can't be tempting not be honest brokers. I don't think you should be a broke politician.
8: Fined for flagrant violations.
9: The State Ethics Commission has fined Atlanta Mayor Keisha Lance Bottoms $37,000 for violating campaign finance laws.
10: Said the State Ethics Commissioner is investigating their campaign disclosures.
11: I'm not quite sure where you expect us to draw the line on that.
8: All the way to California.
7: Gavin Newsom, I love what he's doing. I think that he is brilliant.
12: We need people to understand this moment and are going to meet this moment head on, and that is you.
13: Mayor Bottoms, her decision to undermine economic growth is devastating.
8: Hosting drag queen story time, endangering girls' sports.
7: Decisions regarding who competes and how people compete shouldn't be happening.
14: So you would have vetoed it?
7: Yes.
8: If she doesn't trust Georgians,
5: got a lot of irresponsible gun owners.
8: How can Georgians trust her for governor?
7: Look at what I've done.
15: Atlanta did face a surge in violent crime, police walkouts, national scrutiny. When you were the mayor, how stressful was that time for you?
7: On a scale from 1 to 10, a 10. And look at what I plan to do.
5: I'll be called upon, it looks like, to do the same thing.
8: The danger isn't what might happen. It's what already has.
7: We really have to be very diligent and very intentional about making sure that we don't find ourselves in this position again.
1: Now, again, that's 2 minutes, 18 seconds. 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
19: It is 1:30. Good afternoon. I'm Sabrina Cupid. This news is sponsored by Ben Hill Renovation. Update on those two people on top of the Empire State Building. They have now been taken into custody after climbing to the top of the Empire State Building in New York. The man appeared to drop to a knee, propose to the woman, and they were waving a banner that said, quote, "When the power of love beats the love of power, the world knows peace." Former FBI Deputy Director Andrew McCabe says these two, they're going to be facing some serious charges.
20: They are going to have to do whatever they can to see that these people are prosecuted for any appropriate charges, because they cannot take the chance that others will see this and decide to also try it.
19: Now, this raises some very serious questions about security there at the Empire State Building. All right, your weather for today, downright hot. In fact, a heat advisory in effect. Afternoon highs 97, your heat index 100 to 105. And the World Cup match between England and the Democratic Republic of the Congo underway. It's just ended. Thousands of soccer fans are converging on downtown Atlanta on one of the hottest days of the year.
21: People are out here for extended periods of time, and they are ignoring the signs. Pay attention to your bodies and look out for the vulnerable.
19: Atlanta Fire Chief Roderick Smith saying paramedics and safety crews will be on hand should anybody become overwhelmed by the heat. Large crowds are expected in Atlanta tonight to watch the U.S. World Cup match. Speaking of the heat, during the sweltering heat, the Georgia Public Service Commission has rules about disconnections. Georgia Power cannot turn off electrical services to a residential customer for non-payment if there is a heat advisory or excessive heat warning in effect. The rule is only temporary, so once that heat advisory is over, the disconnection can be reinstated. A parasite that causes extreme diarrhea has sickened over 140 people across multiple states, the highest number of cases in New York. According to the Atlanta-based CDC, some 145 people ranging in age from 50 to 86 have gotten sick from this, 20 people ending up in the hospital. Fortunately, there have not yet been any deaths. There are cases in more than a dozen states, including here in Georgia. It's 1:32.
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0: Just had some trouble clear in Midtown, 7585 southbound south of 17th Street. So a little extra pressure on the ride on 85 south, just south of Georgia 400. And if you're traveling 85 north out of DeKalb into Gwinnett, that's a little sluggish, not terrible, on and off the brakes, 285 to Indian Trail Road. From the Trustdale.com Traffic Center, Triple Team Traffic, 95.5 WSB.
2: I'm WSB meteorologist Christina Upwards. Partly cloudy, hot today with a high of 97. Heat index values in the triple digits. An isolated pop-up shower possible later on this afternoon. Lows tonight in the upper 70s.
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1: Welcome back. It is Eric Erickson here. Poor old Freddie, the German, he's deleted his social media account. Too many people were angry and harassing him for enjoying his time in the United States, which is truly a bizarre thing. That guy is a hero who loves our country, and he will be missed. He gets to hang around and cruise the country for a couple more weeks before heading back to Germany. The German team lost to Paraguay, which declared a national holiday after beating the Germans. By the way, speaking of the Europeans, I have new data for you. You know, I told you the other day, more Europeans will die this summer from heat than Americans will die this entire year in the United States from guns, suicide or violence, accidents, you name it. More Europeans are going to die from heat over the next few months. And then all Americans combined this entire year from guns. And now there's new data. More people in India will die this year from uncontrollable diarrhea than will die from deaths in the United States due to guns. Just keeping those of you with gun control talking points in perspective here, just so you know, more data points to add to keep it in perspective. We are an awesome nation. And those Germans and Italians and Japanese and Korean and Australian tourists coming to the country for the World Cup, they know it too. Let me tell you about Swiss America. They are wanting to make sure you know what is up to date when it comes to precious metals and commodities in this country. 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Now, I need to make a point because I've gotten some emails from some listeners in the last hour who have said that the problem with the Supreme Court decision in the immigration case is that our founders and the authors of the 14th Amendment did not contemplate a government with open borders. And our founders and the authors of the 14th Amendment could not have contemplated birth tourism and the overwhelming number of people who have flooded this country seeking American citizenship. And because our founders and the authors of the 14th Amendment could not contemplate those things, the Supreme Court got it wrong. I've heard that argument before. It goes something like this. Our founders could not contemplate semi-automatic handguns or automatic weapons or rifles and shotguns and firearms like we have today. Therefore, the Supreme Court has gotten it wrong on the Second Amendment because our founders couldn't contemplate the modern era's caliber of guns. Therefore, the Second Amendment should not be interpreted the way it is. You see, there's a method to consistency. What's good for the goose is good for the gander. You say that about the 14th Amendment. That's the exact same argument the left makes about the Second Amendment. So just keep some perspective, please. Now, let's get into the last case. Before we get into the Colorado Socialists, we should get into the last case because it as well is badly, badly misreported. The case, by the way, is a case like the immigration case. In the immigration case, it was actually 9-1 or 9-0, really 8-1, and Alito probably 9-0, particularly on sunglasses, but it was definitively, the immigration case was 8-1 on the issue of can children of illegal aliens be citizens in the United States? And 8 of the justices on the Supreme Court said yes to varying degrees. 5 of them said under the Constitution, absolutely. A 6th said under statute, absolutely. A 7th said under the Constitution, absolutely, but not birthright citizenship. And an 8th said among illegal aliens, if they intended to move to this country to stay and they gave birth to a child, yes, that's Clarence Thomas's position. If an illegal immigrant came to the United States and intended to stay in the United States, their child born here would be an American citizen. 8 members of the Supreme Court. This case is the case of West Virginia versus BPJ. The case is about Title IX and the Equal Protection Clauses in the can girls have girls sports. It has been represented by the press as a 6-3 decision on Title IX. Can Title IX apply girls sports to just girls? And 9 justices, it was 9-0. It was 9-0 on the issue of are girls' sports protected from boys under Title IX? It was not 6-3. It was 6-3 on an equal protection claim. And the reason that Title IX was protected is because of the Sam Alito line of questioning with the people in the case. Remember, Sam Alito asked the lawyer. The lawyer said there's no such thing as biological sex, and then he asked him to define what a boy and a girl is, and he struggled to define it. And Alito exposing that there is a binary class of male and female, and even the lawyer had to acknowledge it in his definition in order to try to claim that it wasn't, completely gutting the case. Justice Kavanaugh wrote this case. Title IX transformed American sports and American life. Enacted in 1972, that landmark law promoted equal opportunities for female student athletes and has facilitated the extraordinary growth of women's and girls' sports over the past 54 years. Now, keep in mind here, backstory, what does Brett Kavanaugh do in his private life? His private life, Brett Kavanaugh is a girls' basketball coach for his girls' high school team. To promote equal opportunity for female athletes, schools do not merely maintain, for example, one soccer team, one basketball team, one ice hockey team, and one lacrosse team that are equally open to female and male athletes. That approach would deny equal opportunity to female athletes because, as all agree, females and males have inherently physical differences relevant to athletic performance. Those physical differences between men and women are enduring. The differences include, among other things, height, weight, strength, speed, endurance, and jumping ability. Therefore, in contact sports, forcing female athletes to compete against males can create significant safety risks. And in virtually all competitive sports, forcing female athletes to compete against males can undermine competitive fairness. To create equal opportunity for female athletes, schools therefore typically maintain separate women's and men's sports teams. Women's teams compete against other women's teams, and men's teams compete against other men's teams. To ensure equal opportunity, Title IX's regulations also require schools to provide the women's and men's teams equivalent equipment, facilities, scheduling, and the like. In recent years, some biological males who identify as female have sought to play on women's or girls' sports teams. The modern development has triggered national and international concern about safety and competitive fairness for female athletes, as well as related worries about preserving equal opportunity for women and girls to play sports. For these reasons, 27 states, as well as the International Olympic Committee, the United States Olympic and Paralympic Committee, and the NCAA, have banned all biological males from competing in women's and girls' sports. These cases concern 2 of those state laws from West Virginia and Idaho. The question before the court is, under Title IX and the Equal Protection Clause of the 14th Amendment, may schools maintain women's and girls' sports for biological females? In other words, may schools determine eligibility for women's and girls' sports based on biological sex? The answer is yes. And again, Kavanaugh is a girls basketball coach in his spare time for his girls' school. And I got to tell you, his decision is firm, and he roped in Neil Gorsuch. Neil Gorsuch, you'll recall, wrote the Bostock decision. The Bostock decision gave transgendered people employment rights under, I think, Title VII. And so a lot of people were wondering how Gorsuch would vote on this. Well, he stood with the majority. Here's the conclusion. Women and girls who play sports can care deeply about all of these things, about sports and behavior and

0: They put a championship trophy or all-league award on their bedroom shelf, and it stays there forever as a reminder of their love of the game and pride in their achievements. They learn to endure losses with grace, to lift up their teammates, and to respect opponents who have beaten them fairly and squarely. They learn to win with class, to look a defeated opponent in the eye, shake her hand, and congratulate her on her effort. Whether the star of the team or the last player on the bench, they form lifelong friendships and lifetime memories. They savor their athletic competitions and accomplishments and cherish them forever, even decades after their playing days are over. The two states here, along with 25 other states, the IOC, the USOPC, and the NCAA, have concluded at this time that women and girls should be allowed to compete for those life-changing opportunities on an equal playing field without fear of physical injury from biological males or being forced to compete against biological males. Consistent with Title IX and the Equal Protection Clause, we hold that the states may maintain women's and girls' sports for biological females. They may determine eligibility for women's and girls' sports based on biological sex. The Constitution and Title IX do not require an overhaul of women's and girls' sports throughout America. In so ruling, we emphasize one last point. Most of the biological female and transgender student athletes who are involved in transgender sports disputes around the country are teenagers or in their early 20s. Those student athletes want to play sports. Their desire to compete warrants respect. No student athlete on either side of the issue, whether a biological male, biological female, or transgender, deserves to be ostracized or vilified. In this case, we reverse the judgment and remand the case. There you go. That's Kavanaugh for a 6-3 court. And by the way, it is 9-0 on the issue of can Title IX separate women's sports from men's sports? The only question is the equal protection argument of can a boy who has gone through hormone therapy and whatnot to delay puberty, et cetera, who wants to be in a girl's sport and now identifies as a girl or takes surgical steps, is it an equal protection issue to block them? And the three on the left said, yes, it is. But on the actual issue of can you segment sports into boys and girls sports, yes, you can. Now, the equal protection argument, of course, kind of undermines that on the left. But this is a big deal. It's a big case. And those are the three from the Supreme Court yesterday. And I'm sorry, again, I wasn't able to be here with you for that. But three big cases from the Supreme Court. You got the immigration case, which really does not amount to anything other than the existing status quo. The NRSC versus FEC case, which is the biggest case of the day, and no one's paying attention to it. And then the transports case that literally no one is surprised by the outcome, except that all nine of the justices did acknowledge that you can't have separate sports for boys and girls. Now I hope you're smarter and you're also calmed down on the immigration case, because again, the president has secured the border. There are things he can do by executive order. He overreached on this executive order, which is the problem. Roberts went too far. But there are statutory things even Congress can do without amending the Constitution. But right now, by executive order, the president can crack down on birth tourism, particularly in our territories. He can seal the border. They can't put pressure on other countries, allowing pregnant women to come into the country. So just keep in mind, calm down. And also, it was really 8-1, clearly, and probably 8-0-1 with Alito's ambiguity. It was 8 members of the court who said children of illegal aliens in this country could be citizens.
1: When the truth seems hazy,
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3: 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Watching that crowd increase into Midtown and downtown. 85 southbound. Brake lights starting just south of Georgia 400. Had some earlier trouble before 17th Street. They got that off to the left shoulder. That slow ride will continue. 75, 85 southbound as you head down toward North Avenue. Over into Cab County, I-20 eastbound. Not terrible, but you are going to be on and off the brakes both directions between Wesley Chapel Road and the Mall at Stonecrest. And some scattered waves of volume on I-75 through Cobb County between Marietta and Kennesaw. 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
1: Folks, when we come back, we got to talk about the socialist takeover of the Democratic Party that's happened around the country. It is wild to watch. In Rhode Island, they have embraced what they're calling the Taylor Swift tax, which is hilarious. Taylor Swift has multiple homes around the country, including her primary residence, I think is technically her primary residence, a massive, massive house on the beach in Rhode Island. It used to be owned by a member of the Kennedy family, I believe. And so Rhode Island did a second home tax to go after Taylor Swift's mansion. The problem is there are a lot of people in Rhode Island who have little bitty beach houses. They're called salt box houses. They're tiny houses on the beach. But because they're on the beach, the property value is high. And guess what? Those homeowners who are Rhode Island residents are getting eaten alive by the taxation right now in Rhode Island because of how jealous and greedy Rhode Island has become for wealthy people like Taylor Swift. And by the way, I think that is her primary home. Of course, they're getting married this weekend. I'm actually staying in the hotel where allegedly her bridesmaids are going to be checking in, which is why I couldn't stay. I was going to stay up here and go home in the morning and do the show here. So I'm in New York doing the show. I was going to go home in the morning and couldn't because I couldn't extend the stay because they have a large party coming in. And it is believed this is Taylor Swift's favorite hotel. I didn't know. I had no idea. Didn't know anything about this hotel. It's a wonderful hotel. But in any event, in Rhode Island, her home is the subject of this tax, and a lot of middle-class people in Rhode Island who have what are called salt box houses, which are just tiny houses on the beach there in Rhode Island. The Rhode Island beach, by the way, is very rocky. It's not like a southern or west coast beach with a lot of sand, but people have them, and they're now getting eaten alive by the property tax issue because of the greed of the state legislature in Rhode Island. This is also happening, of course, in New York. And by the way, it turns out, you know, with the rent control stuff, I mentioned it the other day in New York. Now someone did an analysis. Get this. There are 60 to 90,000 vacant apartments in New York City. And the reason they're vacant is because they are rent controlled apartments. And under rent control in New York, you can't rent an apartment for more than what the last tenant paid. And if a tenant died in the house, you can't rent anymore. And some of these apartments, or they're upwards of $100,000 to repair them, and so they just sit vacant because you never make your money back if you tried to rent them, so you just sit on them, which is wild. Terrible public policy, which is why Milei got rid of it in Argentina, and yet the left in this country will not learn a lesson. When we come back, we'll talk about the left, the socialist takeover of the Democratic Party. Right now, let me tell you about my tankless water heater from Rinnai. 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
3: 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Major sinkhole in southeast Atlanta.
4: Weather. These temperatures that are about 20 degrees below average.
3: Traffic.
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8: At 2 o'clock, I'm Bill Caiaccio with our top story. Two people now in custody after scaling to the top of the Empire State Building in Manhattan. Reporter Aaron Katursky says they unfurled a banner that read, "When the power of the love beats the love of power, the world knows peace."
11: It is incredibly dangerous. It is likely a criminal trespassing situation. The NYPD is looking at the same images that we are, showing two people unfurling a banner at the top of the Empire State Building at a time when the NYPD has just started working 12-hour shifts and trying to blanket the city in security in anticipation of all the events tied to the 4th of July.
8: A couple is known on social media for climbing skyscrapers. It is 93 degrees in Atlanta. People are trying to cope with this brutal heat.
12: Stay high. Hydrated. That is the number one thing.
13: It's going to be suffocating.
8: Do we get a break anytime soon? Meteorologist Christina Edwards has Atlanta's most accurate and dependable forecast coming up. The World Cup match between England and DR Congo winding down now in Atlanta. Thousands of soccer fans are converging on downtown on one of the hottest days of the year. Atlanta Fire Chief Roderick Smith says paramedics and safety crews will be on hand should anyone become overwhelmed by the heat.
14: These heat-related illnesses can escalate very quickly, and we don't want anybody to end up being a casualty or being transported to the hospital.
8: More large crowds expected in Atlanta tonight to watch the U.S. team in the World Cup match in Santa Clara. As Delta Airlines looks to take over space at Hartsfield-Jackson Airport left vacant by Spirit, objections are heard today in a New York bankruptcy court.
15: Already holding some 75% of Hartsfield-Jackson's gates and flying about 80% of its passengers, Delta's made a winning $12 million bid for the bankrupt Spirit's gates C4 and C6.
16: It's two out of 188 gates of the airport. So it might be easy to exaggerate how big a deal this is, but what it means is more ability for Delta to add flights, and it means that nobody else can.
15: Gary Leff with travel blog View from the Wing tells me it could help with connecting flights, but could also lead to higher fares due to less competition. Veronica Waters, 95.5 WSB.
8: The Atlanta Braves Foundation is launching a fundraising campaign to help with earthquake relief and recovery efforts in Venezuela. The foundation will match fan donations dollar for dollar up to $25,000 through Sunday, July 12th. Money raised will benefit several organizations on the ground in Venezuela. In addition, fans can bid on an original painting by well-known Atlanta artist John Hill, and it's been autographed by Braves star Ronald Acuna Jr. It is 2:02, and this news is sponsored by Brett Beckers. Up next, live team coverage of traffic and weather.
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5: It's 2:05, time for live team coverage of traffic and weather in the 24-hour traffic center. Alex Williams.
6: Hey, good afternoon, Bill. And the growing delays continue into Midtown and downtown. We'll keep an eye on that as the match will let out before too long at Atlanta Stadium. 85 southbound, slowing just south of Georgia 400. Earlier crash that was in a travel lane, now on the left shoulder before you get to 17th Street. Delays will continue past that, passing Atlantic Station and Georgia Tech. Over into DeKalb County, I-20 east and westbound. Some moderate volume in that work zone between Wesley Chapel and the Mall at Stonecrest, and 75 both north and southbound in Cobb County. Some scattered brake lights between Marietta and Kennesaw. From the Trustdale.com Traffic Center, Triple Team Traffic, 95.5 WSB.
5: The main story right now is the heat, but we are seeing some showers now developing west of Atlanta on Storm Tracker radar. It is 92 degrees in Canton, 91 in Lawrenceville, and 89 in Douglasville. 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I'm Bill Caiaccio, 95.5 WSB.

0: Welcome back, America. It's Eric Erickson here across the nation. The phone number 877-973-7425. I give that out of habit. I can't actually take phone calls here in New York, but tomorrow I will spend time even allowing you to navigate with me the immigration decision. But now we need to talk about the Democratic Party. I have played you some of this earlier, but this is Harry Itten on CNN, because the Democrats, you know, the socialists are continuing to sweep the Democratic Party. And this is Harry Itten on CNN as we head into the 4th of July weekend.
1: There is such a polarization, partisan split on this issue, the largest that I've ever seen. Just take a look at this. This is where it really gets interesting and I would dare say a little bit nutty. How proud to be an American. You know, among Republicans, 93% are extremely or very proud. Just one, a single one, say they have little to no pride in being an American. But look over at the Democratic side. This is where we've seen this extremely or very number. It's been taking a tumble at 27%, which is way different than the 93. You do the quick math with me here. What is that? That's a 66-point difference here in terms of extremely or very. But look at this. The little or no proud to be an American actually among Democrats eclipses is greater than the extremely or very proud number. So we are just living in such a different universe if you're a Republican versus a Democrat on the basic fundamental question of being proud to be an American.
2: So for Democrats, has it always been thus?
1: No, it hasn't. You know, I mentioned this 36%, the little or no, actually outrunning the extremely or very. And I will note that this is the first time ever, the first time ever among Democrats in which this little or no actually eclipses the extremely or very. And look at this, back in 2001, look at this, the extremely or very, and this is pre-9/11, the extremely or very actually outran the little or no by 84 points. 84 points. Now the little or no outruns the extremely or very by 9 points. So what is that? 84-9. That is a 93-point switcheroo in 25 years among Democrats. Now more Americans for the first time ever say, more Democrats for the first time ever say that in fact they have little or no pride to be an American than extremely or very. And that is just very, very different from what we're used to seeing.
0: Now, think about that. The Democratic Party, and by the way, it's overwhelmingly white people too. It is overwhelmingly in the Democratic Party, white Democrats who have little to no pride in the United States. It's the non-white Democrats who have more pride than the white Democrats. But even so, only about a third have pride, and less than a third of them have pride, extreme pride in being an American. And a third of them have little to no pride in being an American. This is fundamentally a red flag for the Democratic Party. Now, related to that, one more clip from Harry Itten from CNN, as a series of polls have come out now from the New York Times and CNN poll over the Democratic chances of taking back the United States Senate. They need to pick up four Senate seats to pick up the majority of the United States Senate. How is it going for them?
1: Okay, so what's the simple math here? Democrats need a net gain of four Senate seats to regain control of the upper chamber in Congress. And right now, the math, simply put, isn't there for them. That is the picture. And I want you, it's a math problem. It is a math problem. 2026 Senate poll margins. Okay, Democrats need a net gain of four. Okay, you get one in North Carolina. But then you got a bunch of red on the screen. Now, these are close races, but you got a tie in Texas. Then it's +2 in Iowa for the Republicans, +2 in Alaska, and then +3, if we can make the circle there, in Ohio. So that gets you one seat. But of course, you need four seats. And on this board, red, red, red, close races and a tie. You're at one. You're not yet to four.
2: I mean, the good news for Democrats might be they're close in Texas, Iowa, Alaska, and Ohio. But again, it needs to be four of these that are blue,
1: yes,
2: in order for them to retake it. Now, there's one state that you did not put up here.
1: No.
2: That's Maine.
1: That is Maine. Maine, which we've had a few Senate polls the last couple of days. And what do you see here? Even in Maine, a state that Kamala Harris easily won back in 2024. Look, the New York Times has Platten ahead by two, but that, of course, is well within the margin of error. That is among likely voters. Fox News, on the other hand, has Susan Collins, the incumbent, up by 3 among all voters. So even in Maine, you have a race that, simply put, is way too close to call. So really, on the mathematical march to 4 seats, there's really only one seat at this point that Democrats can look like they can count on. They'll probably win one of these other seats, but again, that gets you only to 2, and you need 4.
2: Yeah, you might think the Democrats would hope it to be look better given the war in Iran, given inflationary concerns. The question is this their high water mark, or can they grow from here? They will need to grow. What are some of the reasons why they might be having a little bit of a harder time?
1: The real reason why they're having a little bit of a harder time is these are red states, right? With the exception of Maine, right? These were all states that Donald Trump won back in 2024. And look at this. The median is 6. Median state is 6 points. And of course, the median right down the middle is what? 3, 3.5, right? So you need to win states in which the generic Senate ballot lead is Republican plus 6. And then say the Dem party is too far to left. Look at this, 53%. So these are states that are just very hard to win, because bottom line is what is holding them back is the fundamentals. And when you put it all together, Johnny B, and you look at the prediction markets, which I think really can sort of put this all together.
0: I'm going to stop on the prediction markets there. And sorry for a little audio hiccup there. But this is, again, 53% of voters say the Democratic Party is too far left. And it continues to show itself as being too far left. I mean, John Fetterman, just listen to some of this conversation from John Fetterman in New York about the rise of the Democratic Party.
3: I wanted to ask you what you thought about the direction of the party. Are you concerned that this could be a warning sign for other candidates, maybe yourself, heading into your reelection in terms of the Democratic socialism?
4: I mean, like it was a really big night for the dirtbag left, you know, last week, without a doubt. And some of the crazy things that they've said, you know, like clearly anti-America, you know, anti-Western civilization. And they actually, one of them was even part of the groups they wanted to end all Western civilization. So overall, that's a wing of the party, without a doubt. But they're not Democrats. They're not socialists. Many of them are avowed communists. So between P. Hustle in Maine and some of the other winners, you know, in New York, that's, you know, they should form their own party and run on all the things that they've had to delete on social media.
0: Run on all the things they've had to delete on social media, including Chevalier in New York actually has had to delete a defense of the North Korean communist dictator. She deleted a defense of communism generally. She has deleted defenses of Mao. All of these things, and it's not going well for them. Even Ali Velshi on MS Now, who is a progressive fan of these, just listen to some of this conversation on MS Now related to these guys. But
5: there's a lot more nuance to why some of these Democratic socialists are actually winning. There are a few things at play here. Number one, outside money. What tends to happen is Democratic socialists share the view of many younger Democrats about U.S. support for Israel, and what tends to happen is the incumbent or the person running against them ends up getting the support of AIPAC and its affiliated groups. So that's one of the things at play. The other one is generational. As I said, Milat Kiros has not been alive for as long as Diana DeGette has been the member of Congress. We've seen that in various races. We saw it in New York's District 13, where Adriano Espaillat lost to a much younger challenger. We saw it in Texas, where Al Green lost to a much younger challenger. There's also this internal debate about moderates versus progressives. Obviously, those who are members of or supported by Bernie Sanders or Zoran Mamdani or the Democratic Socialists of America are progressives. They're on the left side of the party versus the moderates. Although I will say Diana DeGette is not thought of as anything other than a progressive. And then fundamentally, there's this fighters versus folders idea. And that may be a lot of the frustration amongst people in the Democratic Party who feel that some of their leadership and their House endorsed candidates. Remember, every incumbent in the Democratic Party is supported by the Democratic Party by default. That is a position that some Democrats feel the party shouldn't hold. They want the person who they think is going to fight most for them to be elected. The other thing is the Democratic Socialists of America, as part of the Democratic Party, when they're running as Democrats, talk a lot about affordability, which is the number one concern that people express right now. The dissatisfaction with Donald Trump as president, the dissatisfaction numbers are highest as it comes to his handling of the economy. But there's a lot.
0: Look, that is, we can stop this there. There is a real push within the Democratic Party for the Democratic Socialists to take over. And they are being helped not just by young people, but by some very, very wealthy progressives who are embracing this. And it comes at a time as 53% of Americans, particularly in swing states, find these people to not be sufficiently pro-America. By the way, so the woman who won last night in Colorado, Quiros, who believes the United States deserved 9/11, by the way, she is on record saying the United States deserved 9/11 because of its foreign policy. Just like with Chevalier in New York, the crowd that supported her was overwhelmingly white, not Hispanic, not immigrant, but overwhelmingly white. And it is the upper income white people in social decline who are voting for these socialist candidates because they've been the dominant people in society culturally and economically, and they feel their world slipping behind them. And so they're voting for the socialist candidates to preserve their status. That's what this is about. This is about status seeking from the progressive left in this country, overwhelmingly white. And it's rubbing voters the wrong way, and there are going to be some fallout implications for this. But some of these Democrats are going to win. I mean, Quiros, this district is designed to be a Democratic district. She is going to get elected. There was another socialist elected in a swing district in Colorado that's probably going to lose. The Republicans worked very hard to elevate some of these socialist candidates, believing these people would lose. Graham Plattner in Maine is probably going to lose. If Susan Collins is winning with all voters and he's only 2 points ahead with likely voters, and Susan Collins always loses those likely voter polls in Maine, she's probably going to win, which is why the Democratic Party has stopped investing money in Maine. Did you know that? Have you heard that? The Democratic Party has stopped making big ad buys in Maine for Plattner. And by the way, the Republican opposition research on Plattner will not hit until after July 13th. Why? Because they do not want him to be able to drop out. And up until July 13th or July 11th, Graham Plattner is eligible to drop out and have the Democrats replace him on the ballot. After July 13th, for sure, but I think of July 11th, he's stuck on the ballot because the ballots start being printed. And in Maine, he won't be able to get off the ballot. That's why Republicans are holding their fire on Plattner. That issue hasn't gone away. The opposition research on Plattner has not gone away. And these other Democrats will be able to be used by Republicans nationally. But a warning for the GOP, there are some signs for you that you don't get cocky. The GOP does have problems. And I want to have a grown-up conversation about those problems here where you don't get mad at me. You just understand I'm telling you the truth, because there are some real red flags for the GOP, but the bigger red flags are for the Democrats. When 53% of Republicans believe they're too far left, and around the country, Donald Trump, who only has a popularity rating of between 35 and 40%, is still more popular than the Democratic Party nationwide among both registered voters and likely voters. That's a real problem Democrats are going to have to work to overcome.
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2: 220 Trustdale.com Traffic Center. Big old jam through Cobb County. Travel advisory, big rig trouble. I-75 southbound, just south of Delk Road, exit 261. They got three right lanes blocked. You're already stacked up back toward North Marietta Parkway. Go ahead, might want to think about Highway 41, Cobb Parkway as an alternate there. On at 285 northbound, the inner loop on the west side, I'm seeing a slow zone starting before Cascade Road. DOT says some trouble just cleared out of the left lane at Martin Luther King Jr. Drive, exit 9. That's the reason for those delays. Traffic is brought to you by the Georgia Lottery. Want mega money? Play Mega Millions. Imagine all the exciting things you could do. Mega Millions drawings every Tuesday and Friday. Alex Williams, Triple Team Traffic, 95.5 WSB.
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0: Welcome back. It is Eric Erickson here. In a survey of New Jersey Democratic Socialists of America members, according to the New York Times, nearly 4 out of 10, that is 39.3%, identify as anarchists, followed by Marxists at 35.7%, and 10.7% is actually Democratic Socialists. So you get that? More than 70% of the Democratic Socialist members of New Jersey identify as Marxists or anarchists. Not exactly a healthy, stable society. It is the kids coming out of the madrasas, the Ivy League madrasas. Madrasa overseas is where you teach Islamic fundamentalism. And here in this country, literally yesterday in New York City, I drove past High School for Climate Justice. A High School for Climate Justice in New York City. That is a left-wing madrasa in the United States, programming kids to be radicalized in this country. And it is increasingly happening to kids who are devoid of religion, devoid of belief in God. Their parents are secular atheists, they're secular atheists, and they are radicalizing. As the Democratic Party gets more secular, it actually ironically gets more religious, and it's just a whacked out crazy religion. And it is going to drive a lot of Americans away from them. By the way, the Democratic Party understands that they do have problems. The Democratic Party understands there is a real problem in the United States with the Democratic Socialists taking them over, but they have absolutely no way to do it otherwise. And the Democrats will embrace the Democratic Socialists in the way Republicans embrace Donald Trump and his coalition, because ultimately, at the end of the day, it's about power. It is the power dynamic of the Democratic Party right now that is driving that party insane. It is the power dynamic of the Democratic Party. You know what? I need to play that Tim Keller clip again. It's been a while since I've kept it on file. I need to play the Tim Keller clip that explains this power dynamic. As these people become more secular, they also get more violent. Remember, just as the Democratic Socialists are surging, and you got a third of them in New York, or 40% of them in New York, who identify as anarchists, and over 35% identify as Marxists, you get all the violent ideology that they talk about, white right-wing violence and white nationalist violence, but these people are some of the most violent groups in America. And yeah, I think let me see if I can track it down. I've got it here somewhere. I should play it when we come back, because it really does explain what's going on in this secular mentality where God doesn't go away. It just, the belief in God gets consumed by a worship of power. And it becomes a deeply disturbing and demented thing that we see. I will track down that clip in commercial break, because it really is illuminating when you think about it in light of the surge of the violence on the left and democratic socialism among these secular people. Look, in today's uncertain economy, American financing is helping families find a way out of the high interest trap. We're headed into the summer. 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
10: 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An early look at the 4th of July forecast. How hot's it going to get? And Scotts Lakes, Georgia, what was it like to live here 250 years ago? 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
23: At 2:30, I'm Bill Caiaccio with our top local story. A busy day in downtown Atlanta with a World Cup match and Fan Fest. England beats DR Congo 2-1 in a knockout match at Atlanta Stadium. And fans will now gather tonight to watch the U.S. team play in Santa Clara. With a heat index over 100, Atlanta Fire Chief Roderick Smith says they want fans to take precautions for heat-related issues.
24: Should someone see the signs or feel the signs, please do not wait till you are thirsty, dizzy, or weak to start drinking water. We want you to start drinking water early.
23: Paramedics and safety crews will be out in force in case someone becomes overwhelmed by the heat. The city of Atlanta issues a boil water advisory for a small area of Fairburn and South Fulton after a power outage at the Adamsville pump station. It impacts 14 residents and 24 businesses on Roosevelt Highway and Bohannon Road. A bizarre scene in Manhattan today as a couple scales to the very top of the Empire State Building. Both are known on social media for climbing skyscrapers. Former FBI Director Andrew McCabe says this can't be allowed to happen for many reasons.
25: The last thing the people who are responsible for the Empire State Building want is to turn this place into a target for that sort of activity, because ultimately it will end in some sort of tragedy.
23: Police officers climbed up the spire to meet the couple and took them into custody. Federal Reserve Chair Kevin Warsh says inflation risks have declined over the last few weeks. He says it's due to energy prices dropping following the U.S. and Iran signing a memorandum of understanding to end the ongoing war. It is 2:31. Up next, live team coverage of traffic and weather.
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23: It's 2:34, time for live team coverage of traffic and weather in the 24-hour traffic center. It's Alex Williams.
17: Hey, Bill, been watching a travel advisory through Marietta. Stalled tractor trailer and heavy fire department presence has been on scene in three right lanes, 75 southbound, just past Delk Road. They got the big rig off to the right, so hopefully we get some lanes open, but it's stacked up back toward Highway 5. You can always use Highway 41 Cobb Parkway. There's been left lane trouble, 285 north, the inner loop on the west side, Martin Luther King Jr. Drive, exit 9. I'm seeing traffic at a standstill, so hopefully just holding all lanes to get that off to the right. And a busy afternoon in downtown Atlanta around Atlanta Stadium and Centennial Olympic Park. That World Cup game has let out. Heavy delays on Northside Drive. Expect a lot of pedestrian traffic as well through that area.
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23: Storm Tracker radar showing some rain now in the Hiram Powder Springs area. Also some rain in the Smyrna Vinings region and some rain near Stone Mountain and Snellville at this hour. 94 Tucker, 91 Covington and Locust Grove. 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
0: 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Get tickets to the Not Safe for Radio Show October 10th in Atlanta. Be a great time. There's a great hotel if you want to fly in and hang out. I will be hanging out with the crowd. Look forward to seeing you there. Okay. I mentioned this clip. So what is going on with these kids? So I mentioned yesterday in New York, y'all will not be surprised by this. So my favorite bookstore on planet Earth is in New York City on the Upper East Side. It's called Kitchen Arts and Letters. You can go in there and you can find out-of-date, out-of-print cookbooks. You can find pretty much any cookbook in America. And all it does is sell cookbooks. I took Fisher with me. He couldn't believe it. Just food and cooking. That's the only cookbooks there. And I've been looking for a while for a particular cookbook. It's a cookbook from the 1980s, and it's a compilation of all the best junior league recipes in the country. It's completely out of print. You can't even get it on Amazon. And I found it there yesterday. I knew I would find it there. They have everything. Very excited by it. In any event, we drove past a high school for climate justice. The High School for Climate Justice, or Climate Action, one such. I'm like, that's a madrasa. That is a progressive madrasa. That is where high school kids are getting indoctrinated. Parents chose to send their kids to this high school where they are getting indoctrinated about climate change in the same way that young Muslim men go to madrasas in Pakistan and learn how to blow themselves up with Islamic radicalization. It's the exact same thing. And what we're seeing with the rise of the Democratic Socialists in the United States is it's a bunch of secularists who don't believe in God, but religion doesn't go away. They're substituting it with raw worship of raw power, worship of self. And inevitably, when you see the gatherings like last night in Colorado or in New York with Chevalier and even Mamdani, it is younger white people from secular progressive families who are embracing this stuff. Now, I had to find this clip. Tim Keller, globally famous theologian, died a few years ago from pancreatic cancer, was a friend of mine, and he gave this sermon. And in the sermon, he talks about power and violence and how violence derives from power and secularism and things like that. I want to play this clip for you.
4: One of the questions I have to ask is, why were all those old polytheistic ancient cultures so violent? Even the best ones, even Greece and Rome. They had the entertainment was gladiators and prisoners being eaten by lions, and the populace came out and cheered. And girl babies were just thrown out. If you had a girl, right? So we have a girl baby and you just threw them out. Everybody accepted that. And there was no tradition in any of those ancient cultures of care for the poor at all. Why were they so violent? St. Augustine, in his book, City of God, does a devastating critique and on polytheism and paganism. In fact, his critique was so devastating intellectually in that book, City of God, that really, and so polytheism did not become intellectually respectable for centuries after that. And here's what he said. Here's his critique. He says, if there's one God, the way Judaism and Christianity say, if there's one God who's a supreme power and supreme lawgiver over everything in the world, then that means the world is essentially or inherently or originally an orderly, peaceful place. And God's project is to bring it back. It's been marred by sin and evil, but it's to bring it back into peace and justice. And our job is to do his will and become part of his project, part of his program to do that. But Augustine says, but think of polytheism. Polytheism says there's no one God, but there's many gods. There's no one supreme power, but there's many powers, and they all are at war with each other, right? The gods fight with each other. There's no one supreme lawgiver, one supreme judge, one supreme truth. Polytheism, therefore, believed that reality and the universe was essentially violent. That was the nature of things, that the world was essentially chaotic and violent. And Augustine says, all right, now if polytheism is true, I just want you to realize that you cannot have a just society. He says, because if polytheism is true, number one, it means nature is, the world is by nature violent, and therefore justice and peace is totally unnatural. So that you have no hope for justice. But on the other hand, you have no basis for justice because since there's no one truth and one lawgiver, who's to say what justice is? He says, therefore, polytheism is by nature violent because it sees the world is by nature violent and it has no, there's really no basis for even talking about truth and justice. And he says, if you want the proof, look at the history of Rome. And in the City of God, he points out that the history of Rome was not a history of seeking truth and justice, but it was one of power and subjugation. Now you say, well, that's interesting. He was dealing with a very old worldview. Oh, no, he wasn't. Because I want you to ask, what do your professors believe in almost 90% of the liberal arts departments of American universities? First of all, they believe really the same thing. They believe, first of all, that the world is by nature violent. Evolution. What is evolution? What's the engine of evolution? The strong eat the weak. If there is no God, and there is no truth, then reality is by nature violent, just like the old polytheists say, and there is no way not only to hope for justice, because why would there be justice and peace? That's totally unnatural. But secondly, there's no basis for talking about it, because if there's no truth, who's to say what is just? Who's to say what is right? And therefore, Augustine, what he said back then is still true today. If you don't believe in God, if you believe this world is all there is, that leads inherently to using power for your own ends. And if you say, well, that's really, wait a minute. In other words, Augustine's critique of polytheism was it tends to violence. And it doesn't tend to justice. In fact, there's no basis for a just society in it. And if you think, well, that's kind of weird, that seems to be overstating it. You know, a lot of people say, well, I'm a relativist. I don't believe in truth, and therefore I believe in tolerance. Why? Aldous Huxley, in his, it's interesting, he just pulled that right out of the air. What do you mean, therefore? There is no therefore. It's Aldous Huxley, in his little autobiography, Ways and Means, said something really remarkable. He said, the philosopher who finds no meaning in the world is not concerning himself exclusively with an intellectual problem. He's talking about himself. He says, the philosophy of meaninglessness is essentially an instrument that means that there is no valid reason why the philosopher should not do as he wants to do, or why his friends should not seize political power and govern in the way they find most advantageous to themselves. Now, what is Aldous Huxley saying? He says, if this world is all there is, and it happened by accident, therefore it's meaningless, that means if reality is basically violent and chaotic, and there is no way to even define truth and justice, give me one good reason why I shouldn't do what I want and take power and use it to my advantage against yours.
0: And that's what's happening with the Democratic Socialists right now. There is no quest for justice. There is no quest for truth. It's what they claim, but it's not what they do. What they do is they pit people against people. It's to attack people. It is to raise petty jealousies and vanities. This is Vice President Vance last night with Laura Ingraham on Fox News.
5: It's the direction the Democrats are headed, and it is communism, Laura. This is not, you know, this is not raising taxes a little bit, however much we might disagree with that. This is abolishing the police. This is let criminals run amok in your cities. This is flood your country with low-wage third-world immigrants. And importantly, it's confiscating wealth, not because we want to make anybody's life better, but purely out of resentment, out of an attack on the people who have that wealth to begin with. It really is something we haven't seen in the United States of America in the history of our politics. And Laura, I think that it actually is a consequence of the fact that the Democrat Party has become run by the universities and by the professors. This is not working class union Democrats. This is not socially conservative people who just want a fair shake at life. This is fundamentally a view that the United States is an evil country that must be dismantled from the ground and then built back up. That's communism at its core. And you see more and more momentum in that direction from the Democrat Party.
0: Yes, you see more and more of that direction for the Democratic Party. It is godless, and it is about raw power. Everything is interpreted as power, and that power dynamic translates in ways that are harmful to humanity. It's why the working class and why so many immigrants who fled socialist countries are rejecting these people. Now, this gets me back to the second hour of the program, and I told you the biggest decision yesterday was not the immigration decision at the Supreme Court. It was the FEC versus NRSC. I'm sorry, the NRSC versus FEC, the National Republican Senatorial Committee versus the Federal Election Commission, which prohibited coordination between political party committees and candidates. The president has a guy named James Blair on his staff. He's the guy who came up with the fight over redistricting. He's the president's political analyst, apparatchik, some people would call him. But he can coordinate with candidates, campaigns, and unify messaging with resources and money the Democrats don't have to coordinate. The Democrats are being taken over by the Democratic Socialists of America at a time the president and his team are on their A game, and they recognize they've got to win because otherwise the president's entire agenda is scuttled. Now, the president himself, let's be honest here, he lacks a lot of discipline, and it's a problem. The president does lack discipline. And the Democrats are going to get some messaging over the president, frankly, because of the corruption issue, among other things. But the Republicans are going to have a lot of money to define the Democrats as deep radicals. This is, though, one of the issues. And one of the issues is the president's corruption story. If you haven't seen these stories, they're starting to come out. That the president's family is making a lot of money on him being in the White House. Howard Lutnick's family is making a lot of money on the president being in the White House. And you're going to get a lot of people

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1: I'm Chris Chandler, Thursday starting at 5 on Atlanta's Morning News. An early look at the 4th of July forecast. How hot's it going to get? And Scott Slade's Georgia. What was it like to live here 250 years ago? On 95.5 WSB.
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10: My people, it has been a fun time in New York, and I'm ready to come home. And I'm sorry I wasn't set up to take phone calls in the hotel today. But I wanted to spend time today navigating those Supreme Court decisions. Because, I think the FEC NRSC case is the bigger case. And the hysteria from people online about the immigration case is just not warranted when you read the decision. Clarence Thomas's dissent was 91 pages. I was up until 2 o'clock this morning doing show prep for you guys so that I could break down the cases for you. And it's just remarkable that Gorsuch would have been in the majority, would have been a 7-2 case, but for birthright or birth tourism. And Thomas is only degrees away from the Chief Justice. He has a much better opinion than the Chief Justice. He's far more persuasive than the Chief Justice. But even Clarence Thomas acknowledges that there would be a large group of illegal alien kids born in this country who would be citizens. It depended on where their parents intended to be domiciled. That is my view here. Clarence Thomas and I have a very similar view here. That if the illegal aliens intended to come into this country and stay here and their kids were born here, the kids would be American citizens. That's where I think John Roberts got it wrong on that point. And Thomas got it right. It's all about domicile, but that's a more complicated rule. And that was Roberts's point. If that becomes really complicated to litigate, and he tried to come up with an easy rule, and I think he went too far in it. But you got 5-4 votes to ban birth tourism on the Supreme Court, and Congress could do it. Congress should do it. But even if Congress doesn't, the president can do things himself right now to crack down on birth tourism. Then he's already secured the border. So calm down. All the Supreme Court did is say we're going to keep interpreting the 14th Amendment the way we have for over 100 years. So it's not a devastating decision. It's not a devastating decision, even though people online want you to be angry. They want the clicks, and they know rage bait drives traffic, and that's why they're trying to get you to be enraged. The Eden Pier thunderstorm can't clean up what the Supreme Court did, but it can wipe out obnoxious odors in your hotel room, your car, your house, your basement, your kitchen, wherever you need them. 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Now, I will be back tomorrow. I'll be in my studio. I will take your phone calls. I will answer. 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I'll take them tomorrow and so much more. Headed to the airport now. Thank you, Delta. I'll be back in Atlanta tonight. Have a great rest of the day.
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14: New stats show that we have hit in individual American households the highest levels of debt ever. Been ugly with inflation the last 7 years, but part of it is we love to consume in the United States. So regardless of how you got to the debt you have, I want you to try this. I want you to write down everybody you owe money to, how much you owe in total, and what the interest rate is on each of those debts. And then come up with a plan. First, you got to resolve you're not going to spend the way you've been spending, because you look what you've been spending money on. You're like, well, I don't have to do that. I don't need to spend on that. And then start paying more than the minimum on the highest interest rate debt you have, just minimums on the other. Work towards paying down debt instead of letting it grow and grow and grow.
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16: At 3 o'clock, I'm Bill Caiaccio with our top local story. Soccer fans brave brutal heat in Atlanta after England beats DR Congo this afternoon. 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
16: It is 94 degrees now in Atlanta with a heat index topping 100, and we are under a severe thunderstorm watch until 9 o'clock tonight. There is a severe thunderstorm warning right now for Pickens County, and a strong thunderstorm is impacting Paulding County just south of Dallas at this hour. Meteorologist Christina Edwards will have Atlanta's most accurate and dependable forecast coming up. With school out for summer, Atlanta schools consider how to balance screen time for students in the classroom. Here's a report all new at 3 o'clock.
19: Too much screen time is a concern brought up by some parents in Atlanta, so a subcommittee is working on a plan to place limits on the use of computers in the classroom.
20: You know, our intention is to find a balanced approach to something that has become unbalanced.
19: Board member Alfred Brooks says K through second graders would be limited to 90 minutes per day, with other limits placed through senior year. Parent comments are welcome through the Atlanta Let's Talk portal before the July 16th meeting and the full board meeting in August. Lisa Nicholas, 95.5 WSB.
16: A new state program offers domestic violence victims more security as they try to rebuild their lives.
21: Abusers often use public records to find their victim's new address, and Secretary of State Brad Raffensperger says that puts them at risk.
22: Every Georgian deserves to feel safe in their home.
21: The new Safe at Home program allows victims to use a secure substitute address for public records so they don't have to continue to fear for their safety.
22: While this program is not a magic cure-all, it's an important tool in a survivor's overall safety toolbox.
21: Similar programs are in place in more than 40 other states. At the state capitol, Jonathan O'Brien, 95.5 WSB.
16: Two people are now in custody after climbing to the very top of the spire of the Empire State Building in Manhattan. Correspondent Aaron Katursky reports they unfurled a banner and one of them appeared to propose to the other.
23: It is not clear right now how the two got into a position where they would be able to climb the metal structure that is meant for maintenance and other broadcast professionals as they work on the radio antenna there. So there are many questions about what has gone on at the Empire State Building, but the two individuals are now in custody of the NYPD.
16: Atlanta-based Delta looks to tighten its grip at Hartsfield-Jackson Airport by claiming two C concourse gates previously used by now bankrupt Spirit Airlines.
24: It's more playing into the idea that this is an even greater lock that Delta has in that local market for the benefit and potential competition harms that comes along with that.
16: Travel blogger Gary Leff with viewfromthewing.com says a gate used by another airline could force Delta to lower fares. It is 3:03. The Von Hessler Doctrine begins in less than 2 minutes. Right now, live team coverage of traffic and weather in the 24-hour traffic center. It's Alex Williams.
0: Fire department doing their best to douse this car fire in Northwest Atlanta, Bill. 75 northbound at Mount Perrin Road, exit 256. Now, fire department is blocking the exit ramp. Police holding the two right lanes of 75 north. You're already quickly slowing back to Moores Mill. Think about Howell Mill Road, Highway 41, which becomes Northside Parkway. Some good alternates to take you up toward Cumberland, where you can re-access I-75 northbound. Elsewhere, trouble cleared, 285 north, the Interloop Martin Luther King Jr. Drive. It's a full house downtown, 7585 northbound. You're fighting the brake lights from Highway 166, Langford Parkway, up past Peachtree, Pine Street. Southbound delays filling in below the 85-400 merge as you head down toward I-20. Traffic troopers told us about a crash in DeKalb County, 85 northbound, right around I-285. You're slowing from that point for the ride up past Jimmy Carter Boulevard into Norcross. From the Trustdale.com Traffic Center, Triple Team Traffic, 95.5 WSB.
25: I'm WSB meteorologist Christina Upwards. Partly cloudy skies, hot and humid today with a high of 97. Heat index values in the triple digits. Just a slim chance of an isolated rain shower for this evening. Lows tonight in the upper 70s. Staying hot and humid, heading all the way into the holiday this weekend.
16: And scattered showers and storms now showing up on Storm Tracker radar. We have a severe thunderstorm warning now in effect in Pickens County. Also some heavy storm activity in the Paulding County area just to the south of Dallas. And again, a severe thunderstorm watch in effect for Metro Atlanta till 9 o'clock tonight. Right now, 92 in Marietta, 94 in Conyers, 91 in Peachtree City. 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Breaking news when it happens. I'm Bill Caiaccio, 95.5 WSB.
14: Hour one of the Von Hessler Doctrine begins right now. I'm your host, Eric Von Hessler. Joined by most, but not all, but then again, augmented by one. It's interesting. Tim Andrews has the afternoon off. Speaking, of course, of all the doctrinaires. Autumn Fisher is here. George Clark is here. Greg Rush just showed up out of nowhere.
26: Surprise. Chaos.
14: Stefan's here, but he won't be talking. And Gerald Yamamoto is here.
26: I thought I was Gerard.
14: Well, that was yesterday. Today you're Gerald.
26: Today I'm Gerald?
14: Yeah. Okay, hey, you like Gerard? Seems a little more exotic.
26: Yeah, Gerard. Hey, Gerald, man. Dylan Francis, one of my favorite artists. You know, Gerald is the pinata that he carries around.
14: Oh, like that's that. That's why I put the two together.
26: Knew it.
27: See, I want a Spanish J. Give me a Spanish J.
14: Jared.
26: Jared, yes. Or Herod. I've heard that before, too.
14: It's Herod Yamamoto and the gang.
1: including me, your host, on this Wednesday afternoon edition of the Von Hessler Doctrine, and a special one it is. We don't usually have guests on the phone, but when a certain English person that we know attends a match...
27: James Corden.
1: In Atlanta. Not yet, nope. In Atlanta. Rooting for England, even though he's a naturalized citizen of the United States. We won't get into that. English Nick is with us, and I hope a little bit drunk and happy.
2: Come on, England. Come on, Harry Kane. My God, this is the first World Cup match I've ever attended in my life. And it all coincides with 30 years of being an American, being in America. But, man, I cried walking in. I cried when the goals were scored. You know me. I'm an emotional man. But, man, that was wonderful. And now I am inside what used to be the CNN Center.
1: Yes.
2: And there's a DJ playing terrible music, but there's still food. So
1: okay.
2: We're sopping up the alcohol.
1: Are you mixing it up with fellow Englishmen in Atlanta right now?
2: Oh. I ran into a good old friend of ours, James Knight, who used to be on the X station. He came in from L.A.
1: Uh-huh.
2: And we're just hanging out. I've even canceled my lottery performance tonight.
1: You're too drunk.
2: We are drinking downtown Atlanta.
1: Now, Nick, you got the greatest, ultimately, I'm sure during the ride it wasn't the greatest, but you got a comeback, which is going to make you feel more excited when you win, because I was watching it and I kind of, somewhere around the 60-minute mark, I was like, ooh, I don't think this is going to work out. I don't know what you were thinking. Yep. But and then I had to get in my car and come to work, so I missed the entire comeback. But congratulations on it.
2: I was sitting next to a couple of blokes from England who followed the team for the whole duration of this, and they were like losing their minds, screaming at players, come on, push up. And when that first goal went in, it was like a moment of relief from at least, I mean, what, 65,000 people in there? Probably 60,000 of those were pulling for England. So
1: of course,
2: it was
1: England.
2: Yeah,
1: we must mention English beat Doctor.
4: Come on, England.
2: Yay!
1: I just want to let people know, bring them up to speed. England beat Dr. Congo.
2: Dominican Republic.
1: Dr. Congo.
2: Democratic Republic of the Congo. There's a V in the middle, which I didn't know until they started announcing it.
1: I get it. But to me, they're Dr. Congo. I thought they were going to win. And but you beat the doctor back, and that's fantastic. Well, yeah. I wanted to hear your excitement and your exuberance, and you've given me every. Now, what is it possible? We know this is going to happen because I think even English Nick thinks France or Argentina is going to win the whole thing. But is it even possible, given where the groups are, that let's say some miracle happened? Is it even possible that England could face the USA in the final?
2: I don't know. The team from Mexico last night against Ecuador, granted it was in Mexico at their home stadium, but that team is something special. So it's going to be interesting to see. I think it's Sunday that England takes on Mexico. We'll see.
1: Yeah.
2: You can't count out Argentina. You can't count out Spain. You can't count out. France is on fire right now.
1: France. And so I want you to say, really, as long as you can hold the O's, like England has just scored and you give me a goal. Come on, let's go. England scores.
2: Yeah. Come on, England.
1: I don't get a goal. Like,
5: no, he wants you to say goal.
1: I want
5: to
1: hear
2: goal.
1: Like,
2: no, that's what they do on the south side of the border. We don't do that.
1: Okay.
2: We're very reserved when it comes to our commentary.
1: Oh, you just yell. You just call your favorite players' names when you're losing.
2: Yeah.
1: That's how you do it.
2: Yeah, and there's Harry Kane with a goal. Let's get it going again. We're not messing around.
1: All right. Well, listen, I know you're excited. I would say don't climb to the top of the Empire State Building to let the world know how happy you are. But just short of that, enjoy the evening and congratulations to England.
2: Hey, thank you. You guys have a great day. Thank you. And here's the thing. Go USA tonight.
1: There you go. There you are. That's what I want to hear from naturalized Nick.
2: Stop.
1: All right, man. Go have fun. Be safe.
2: All right, see you, bye.
27: The U.S. could play England in the finals. They're in different sides of the bracket.
1: Okay, all right. So that's what I wanted to get to. Who would English Nick be rooting for?
27: Definitely.
6: He's smart. He knows the right team to pull for.
1: Would be the United States of America?
6: Absolutely.
1: Especially going, you know, knowing it's all going to happen just a couple weeks after the 250th birthday.
6: Yeah.
27: And, well, it's their sport. England invented it. They should win.
1: If they win it?
26: But they've already won a championship. They've won a World Cup before. We have not won a World Cup.
1: 1967.
26: It doesn't matter. They still won one. We haven't won any.
1: 1967.
26: We have zero.
1: Yeah, but we didn't even try for the longest time. Nobody in America cared about soccer. I mean, honestly, we didn't start caring until the 90s when we hosted the World Cup the first time. And because of that, we prepared for 4 or 5 years, and we actually had some stars that people knew about. But we didn't have, like, I don't think we had any Major League Soccer back in the 90s. I don't know when that started.
27: No, that started after that World Cup.
1: Yeah, so I think, yes, England has been trying to win the World Cup every 4 years since 1967. I think the United States has been kind of showing up for the World Cup.
27: If they qualify at all.
1: Yes. Hey, let's not go after the United States.
26: I'm just saying,
1: I will have you know that this country turns 250 years old in just a few days.
27: I'm ready.
1: Are you celebrating?
27: Yeah, I've already been to Alabama. I got my fireworks.
1: Yeah, you don't have to go to Alabama anymore. We have them right here.
27: Oh, did it change?
26: But the mortars are better in Alabama than they are here, like the ones that actually launch off.
4: Yeah, I think they're still like regulated in some way in Georgia.
26: Yes.
1: Oh, yeah. Well, so you can blow up your neighborhood? Is that what you're saying?
27: Yeah, my hand. Who was that football player?
1: Pierre, the guy from the Giants.
27: Yeah.
1: And then I think he went to the Bucks or something. Uh-huh. I think he might still be...
27: He lost just fingers.
1: Pierre, I can't remember his name. Yeah, he had a good career after that. Turns out if you're a defensive lineman, you don't really need all five fingers to
26: John
1: be great.
26: Pierre Paul.
1: There you go. He had a good career. I think he might John still be in the... yeah, blew off his two finger, like his index finger and his middle finger, I believe, with fireworks 1 year. Yeah, didn't keep him from having a good... So, listen, I don't know if that's a good lesson for people. He actually went on to have a very successful career.
26: I don't think it is either.
1: Is that the message you want to give to kids? Probably not.
26: Kids, be careful with your fireworks.
1: You need your fingers.
26: Yes.
1: You're probably not a defensive lineman. You need your fingers. Look,
27: he was a linebacker, so.
1: Oh, who's linebacker? Okay, well, apparently, as a linebacker, you don't need your...
27: You have that claw. Fire. It's intimidating.
1: Oh, yeah, because he wears that thing.
27: If you're the quarterback and you see the claw coming after you.
1: Yeah. So you think he probably did it on purpose. So I'm not saying more he did intimidating it on purpose. On the line.
27: I'm just saying he made the best of the opportunity.
1: Yes. I understand.
27: I'd go into deep depression if I lost some fingers.
1: I would too. I would go into deep depression if you lost a couple of fingers.
27: Yeah.
1: That's because I have empathy.
27: Maybe the pinky. I would,
1: maybe not.
27: I don't want to lose
1: it. Look, you don't know how much you
4: lose. That was the whole premise of Help, the movie Help.
1: Yeah, he was going to lose his pinky.
4: And it was like, you don't really need your pinky.
1: You don't need it. Will you stop stealing from the Beatles? I'm tired of your humor, Greg. Always lifting from the Beatles movies. Always.
27: I'm a super fan.
1: You know, it is
27: time. I watch them on repeat. Like kids, we'll watch the Frozen movie over and over and over. I watch all those Beatles movies.
1: Well, you know, since you bring it up, I was going to bring it up later. But I have to say that I came to an epiphany. I was listening to the Paul McCartney album last night, because now it's just over. I just love the album. I listen to it every day. And I was trying to figure out why, because certainly he is older and, you know, the voice thing, which is actually handled pretty well on this album, but it's there. And I realized this little epiphany, and this is my little Paul McCartney moment, and then we'll move on, that because I've been listening to things like, why do I love this so much? And I thought, this is really what it is. To me, Paul McCartney is the greatest pop songwriter in the history of the world. Now, Bob Dylan is a better lyrical writer. I'm just talking about pop songs.
27: I've never forgiven him going electric.
1: Oh, I know that you're like that, but some of us got over it. Some of us got over it.
27: Betrayal.
1: So for me, you're looking at somebody who is the embodiment, his body, in his body. His body naturally churns out great pop songs. And it now we're just dealing with that same body that keeps churning out these great pop songs, but it's an older body. And somehow that thought just made me just totally relax and be able to just say, yeah, you know what? I disagree with Autumn Fisher. I hope he never stops. I want him to squeeze every pop song he has out of him, because when he's gone, there's going to be nobody else. There was never anyone before him that was like him. There's never going to be anyone else that's like him. The idea, 60 years after he's first introduced to the world, he has a number one record in England. He's still playing to 60,000 people when he goes out. There's somebody else, name an entertainer, a performer ever in history that has done more and been popular for longer. And it wasn't like he went away for 30 years. Like, oh, it's a big comeback. There is no comeback. And so now I look at it that way, that this guy is a pop song machine. It's just that machine's older now, but you're still, so squeeze them all out, Paul. Every one that you have, I'm there for you. I'm not like that Autumn Fisher who would just leave you on the side of the road. I am an actual fan, which is short for fanatic.
26: Would you call him?
4: I think that he should go and just go into a cave and slowly die.
1: It seems like that because you won't even. This is amazing.
4: It's just this time. Is, this you know, is no. It's like, have you seen Midsommar?
1: No.
4: At some point, you just got to throw yourself off a cliff.
1: This is what disappoints me about this Autumn Fisher. Although there's many things I think are very positive. I have a lot of positive things to say about Autumn Fisher. But I can't take a person seriously who, now up to this point, we had a lot of great conversations because we're part of a Beatles club together. Like when Beatles people like to talk about the Beatles and the blah, blah, blah, blah.
26: It's a little Facebook group.
1: No, just in regular life. Just in regular life.
4: Just a
1: you
4: real
1: meet,
4: group.
1: You meet other people, right? And it's just like, oh, yeah, oh, you don't mind talking about this, blah, blah, blah. And then she's like, no, I'm not even going to listen to the album. So, oh, you know, Rolling Stone gave it 4.5 stars. Yeah, I don't care. You know, a lot of people are saying it's his best in like 25, 30. Yeah, I don't care. I don't want anything from him. I don't care to have anything from him. I don't want to find out
4: this?
1: That I'm
4: I don't
1: wrong.
4: Need anything from him.
1: Yeah, but so what if
4: he's given me everything I've ever needed.
1: You know.
4: And some things I didn't need.
1: Oh, well, of course, because he's
4: like,
1: prolific.
4: Say.
1: Great song, by the way. But that's all right. I wouldn't say it's one of his best, but it's not a bad song. That's the
4: it's
1: point.
4: Not a bad song.
1: That's the point. That's a bad song for him. That's the whole point is that he is a pop machine. And I think that you are wrong. And I think that you should. But then again, the thing is, all you're going to do. And I was thinking about it. Like, I was like, she's just going to listen to the first song and go, oh, I don't like his voice. That's it. And now, and to me, that's now identified as the one, like, you're just a boring person.
4: Well, why do you need me to like it so much?
1: I don't know, because I want to be able to talk to my friend who likes the Beatles. That's what I'm missing out of this, is the conversation.
26: Oh,
1: we
26: he's
1: had.
26: Reaching out to you, Autumn. This is him extending a hand.
4: She's do reach out
1: she's
4: to me.
1: She's pushing me away.
26: She really is.
1: I keep trying to I'm throw it out there like, hey, Autumn, I'd like you to listen to this album, see what you think.
26: I get it.
1: And she's like, no.
27: I do have a feeling.
1: I'm not going
27: to
1: do it.
27: I do have a feeling if she listened and she wrote a long review and texted it to you, you would just give a thumbs up.
1: No, I
4: exactly.
1: wouldn't.
4: Exactly. You wouldn't really talk.
27: After first 3 days.
1: First of all, if you're going to review the album, you got to listen to it more than once, and she's never going to do that. So
4: No. Don't set me up like, and she'll never do that. Let's say I do.
1: Okay.
4: And then I do write you like a thoughtful note, and you don't.
1: I think I would engage with that. I don't think that's true. I think that I would engage with that. I think you know that I would engage with that.
4: I don't know. I guess I don't know that.
1: I would not. You know, that's the problem, is texting is becoming too much a part of how people judge you. And
4: yeah,
1: text,
4: but I called you, you wouldn't answer either.
1: Huh?
4: If I called.
1: People don't understand this. You know, CeCe came in the other day. Our APD here. And he walks in and he goes, what, you're not going to call me back? You're not going to whatever? I was like, well, wait a minute. My phone is always on silent. So if my phone, and it doesn't buzz, because if I'd be one of those people where, you know, once a week my phone would go off during the show, I spend a lot of hours a week on the air. And so as a consequence, I keep my ringer off at all times without any buzzing. And I had to like calm him down. I was like, whoa, I didn't know you called me. You know, it's all right. You know, there were years and years and years and years where if you wanted to get in touch with somebody and they were out, you just had to wait till they got back home. I don't know why everybody is expecting that we're all going to be on a, you know, I understand, hey, the house is on fire. Okay, I need to respond to that right away. But, and I'm speaking to more than what you're talking about, Autumn, but we really have gotten to this point now where everybody expects everyone else to get right back to them. When did he call you? I missed the days. I guess when I was driving to work or something. I don't know. He wanted to ask me about an advertiser or something, and I just didn't know. My point is, he thought I was ignoring him. I didn't know that he called me. And, you know, and with email and texting and everything, it's like we all have to be available for everyone we've ever met. Every moment of the day.
4: But to be fair, you're right. Right. But to be fair.
1: I am. I'm speaking to things more than what you're talking about.
4: Okay. Because it is a little difficult sometimes to get a hold of you, especially if it's someone like CeCe, right? It's
1: yes.
4: like he's not a family member. You haven't known him for 20, 30 years.
1: Yes.
4: So it is a little bit harder for him.
1: Right.
4: You know,
1: but I just
4: like,
1: didn't
4: well,
1: know
4: I
1: the
4: can't
1: phone
4: email him because he won't answer that.
1: I didn't know the phone rang. Now, when it's work, I like anything else. When it's people who are, you know, in mid-management above me, I respond as quick as I can when I know that, you know, unless I'm really drunk.
4: Was he actually mad at you? I don't think
1: No, I mean, he came in with a little bit of an attitude.
26: Most people react to
1: it. Jared, you were there. It was a little bit. Much as CeCe can get into the attitude area, that was. Because there was time he needed to get back to an advertiser, let him know something. He thought I was ignoring him. So it's not, you know, but I'm speaking to this, the wider thing. I'm tired of people being mad at me because I didn't respond to something fast enough.
26: If only you used your corporate email, that would just make things a lot easier.
1: You know what? Every time I clean that thing out at the beginning of the year, I thought, okay, now I'm going to get it. Now I haven't gone back. There's got to be 1,000 emails in there.
4: When you clean out that email, how many emails actually mattered? I mean, it's
1: really,
4: a lot of junk.
1: There's a lot of crap, man. This corporation just throws a lot of crap into the email.
4: It's like, there's a pizza party in the basement.
1: Yeah, and like all kinds of like silly announcements that nobody cares about.
27: Jared.
1: Jared cares about. He's like, oh, look, they're going to have puppies on Wednesday.
26: Hey, those puppies, you know what? I came in here.
1: If you tell me the puppies were cute, I'm going to say, what puppies aren't cute?
26: No, these puppies, I expected them
4: to be. These were special puppies.
26: I expected them to be like, you know, a couple months old. Like they were like maybe like 5 or 6. Maybe they had been like a part of the pound. These little puppies were
27: Were they hairless?
26: They were 2 months old. What? They were so adorable.
4: They were just born. They were wet.
26: They hadn't even had their shots yet. They were adorable. I came in. I was, my mood.
4: I
26: was.
27: There was still slime over their eyes.
26: Yeah. I was
4: the mom was like licking
26: I was in a bad mood, and then I saw those puppies and I was brought into a good mood. So you know what? Yeah. Thank you.
1: Did you adopt
26: WSB.
1: One?
26: No. Because I'm a cat.
4: It's dead.
1: Boo.
26: I'm a cat. Oh my god.
4: Send it back.
1: I've had my fun. Back to the pound.
26: But a couple other people here did adopt the other two, so I was very happy to see them.
1: Well, that's their whole thing, and it's a very smart strategy on their part. Is how many people go out to the, you know, look for, and like, if you bring puppies into a workplace, then they're going to get adopted.
26: Especially when they're that little. They were so chill, too. They literally were like just sitting in my hand.
1: It won't be long for their peeing all over the house.
4: They drugged them.
26: That's what I thought. I've never seen a puppy that chill before. I'm like, what is it? If you have this temperament, I could probably have you.
27: A woman had a dog on the plane today, a small one, just shoved under the seat. Witch. It just laid there the whole time. Didn't make any noise.
1: Yeah, because she
4: probably did drug that one.
1: She drugged them up.
26: Gave a little CBD.
1: Why do people have, I mean, I can understand now if you're just moving for good. You got to bring your pet with you.
27: My emotional support animal.
1: When I first got on a plane in my life, which I think was 1974 or something, animals were put in, like there was a part of the baggage area that animals were put in. And now all of a sudden they're passengers. It's just bizarre.
26: Yeah, I mean, when they're down there, I mean, I worked on the ramp for a long time at Delta.
1: No, just because you were throwing them in there.
27: Is it?
26: No, I never threw an animal. Come on.
4: So he didn't care.
26: Don't put me in that category. It's really sad when you open them up in there, because sometimes like people would just, you know, they would put them on these flights that were 3 or 4 hours, and you would pull them out of their kennel, and you know, the kennel would, you know, there'd be their mess everywhere. Yeah. They would have, you know, urinated and stuff.
4: I mean,
26: and
4: no
26: And it's just a bad experience.
1: Okay, but
26: for
1: it's
26: the
1: 3 hours.
26: Cat.
1: It's 3 hours. They'll get over it.
26: I get it for anything less than 2 hours.
1: Get a little doggy psychologist after you get on the ground. You'd be fine.
26: But I mean, some people just don't care. They just don't care about their animals, and you could tell.
1: You know, if they care enough to bring them on a plane, they care.
4: I think that was their only choice.
1: Yeah, it was their only choice back then. Before we got into comfort animals, which is a huge racket, just a scam. Just a complete racket. Now, are there some people who, you know what? You know what nobody ever complains about? A blind person having a seeing eye dog. It's so
4: very trained.
1: And also, it's just so very obvious what they do. Yeah. And so very obvious that it's like, yes, this actually helps this person. You know, when somebody's just there with that, oh, well, I just can't handle it. Well, guess what? If you can't handle air travel, don't fly. You know,
27: well, in general, I don't think they can handle life. They go to the drive-thru. It's like, I don't know what to order.
1: Yeah.
27: And then they pet their dog.
1: Yes, right.
27: Helps them decide.
1: I have a friend who's like this, and I've known him really my whole life.
4: Is it Stefan?
1: No, it's not Stefan. Okay. I've known him my whole life, and I don't know what happened as he got older. Just everything. He was like the kid a few years older than me that was to my ideal. You know, when you're a kid, if you're 8, there's somebody who's 13 that you're like, wow, man, that's like an adult that I know, you know, whatever. Like, and there was some times where I was being bullied, and like he showed up and put an end to it. Like that was like the kind of like thing, you know. And I don't know what happened somewhere like in his late 40s or 50s or something. Just can't handle the world. I don't know. And then I was talking to him on the phone, and he's like, you know, I had my comfort animal with me, because I was like, what? I don't say anything mean. Unless he's listening right now.
4: Maybe
1: I don't say anything mean.
4: He needs a little tough love.
27: Well, the little dog at least fit under the seat.
1: It seems so fragile. How do people get so fragile? You know?
27: There are people who bring giant dogs, and they sit in the bulkhead, and then it just lays across other people's feet.
1: Yeah. No, they don't care. It's selfish. And I told you this, that when I was flying back from Spain, when I was in the, when we were at the gate in Spain, sitting there, and like somebody had a dog and then somebody else, but they kept, I mean, it did seem kind of like violent. They kept yanking the dog back. The dog was a little bit hyper and they kept yanking it back. And then there was somebody else who was a dog lover. And then she's like, please stop doing that. I'm like, I'm just trying to go back to America. I don't need to be in the middle of this melodrama. And there's no reason for me to be, because the person who has the dog shouldn't even have the dog like this on the plane. I mean, there's the person seemed to me like they were fine. Like you can get along for a couple hours without your dog. I'm tired of people. I'm just tired. You go to concerts and people are bringing their dogs. It's like, what? What are they, a big Dylan fan?

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12: At 3:30, I'm Bill Caiaccio with our top local story. A big World Cup day in Atlanta. England beats DR Congo in a knockout match in Atlanta. And thousands of fans will be downtown this evening to watch the U.S. game. Atlanta Fire Chief Roderick Smith says paramedics and safety crews will be on hand should anyone become overwhelmed by the heat.
13: These heat-related illnesses can escalate very quickly. And we don't want anybody to end up being a casualty or being transported to the hospital.
12: In addition to the heat, there's also a chance for storms. A severe thunderstorm watch in effect until 9 o'clock. Right now, some heavy rain in the Redan area of DeKalb County. Excitement is building for tonight's U.S. World Cup match in California. Alex Stone reports a win would be a big deal for the Americans.
14: Tonight, the United States national team is trying to change the narrative of the past, that the U.S. team isn't very good against the rest of the world. This will be the first time the U.S. tries to win in the knockout round in 24 years as they take on Bosnia-Herzegovina in Santa Clara. The Americans' last and only knockout win came in 2002, beating Mexico.
12: A new effort aimed at protecting domestic violence survivors in Georgia. The Safe at Home program gives people who are eligible a substitute address that can be used for state and public records. Secretary of State Brad Raffensperger says it'll help prevent abusers from locating their victims.
15: We will continue to work with our partners across the state to educate eligible participants, train advocate assistants, ensure the program is accessible, effective, and also secure.
12: More than 40 other states have similar address confidentiality programs. The U.S. Navy is searching for an air crewman who's missing after an emergency water landing in the Arabian Sea early this morning. Naval Forces Central Command says the twin-engine helicopter made an emergency landing, but says there is no indication the emergency was caused by hostile action. Three of the four crew members were recovered and are in stable condition aboard the carrier, while the Navy's assets in the region search for the missing service member. The cause of the incident is under investigation. It is now 3:32, and it's time for live team coverage of traffic and weather. In the 24-hour traffic center, it's Alex Williams.
9: Big old jam, 75 northbound through Northwest Atlantaville. The travel advisory continues with car fire cleanup in the two right lanes, 75 northbound and Mount Perrin Road, exit 256. That exit ramp is also closed. You're stacked up leaving Howell Mill. Think about Highway 41, Northside Drive, Northside Parkway. That is an alternate there. Now 75 southbound in Marietta, stalled tractor trailer right in the center lane at South Marietta Parkway, exit 263. Those brake lights are growing back up in toward Kennesaw. 20 westbound, that is slower than I would expect, leaving the downtown connector. I think that is a lot of people also still filing out of the Atlanta Stadium area, trying to get back home. 20 westbound stays on the brake lights as you get out to I-285. And downtown, jammed up northbound before University Avenue to Freedom Parkway. Southbound delays start at the 85-400 merge. From the Trustdale.com Traffic Center, Triple Team Traffic, 95.5 WSB.
10: This is WSB meteorologist Christina Edwards. Partly cloudy, hot and humid today. High 97 with heat index values in the triple digits. Lows tonight in the upper 70s. Tomorrow, climbing back to a high of 95. Monitoring for scattered pop-up showers and thunderstorms for tomorrow afternoon.
12: Nothing severe in metro Atlanta right now, but we do see some heavy rain in spots, including some rain right now in the Redan area of DeKalb County. It's 95 in Alpharetta, 93 in Snellville and Riverdale. 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Breaking news when it happens. I'm Bill Caiaccio, 95.5 WSB.
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0: I'm inside. Yes, yes.
1: Dylan wrote on our
0: Bob Dylan.
1: Not Bob Dylan.
0: Robert Zimmerman.
1: This is another.
2: Never
1: Dylan.
2: Apologize for going electric. You heard my disappointment.
0: I don't care what you say.
1: This is another Dylan that wrote on our Instagram, and he said Taylor Swift, and he put the greater than sign, Paul McCartney.
0: Oh, that's fantastic! Yeah, I'm really gonna bite on that.
3: Okay.
0: Great for you. Hey, enjoy it. Enjoy it. By the way, I'm getting so annoyed with these preparations for this wedding.
1: Oh,
0: in New York City.
3: The countdown is on.
0: this
3: I keep getting in my TikTok algorithm for some reason because I guess I'm a woman. So
0: oh yeah, well of course you care.
2: I thought the whole point of it was they didn't want the attention. They could hide in there.
0: Yeah,
2: there's no windows. But now there's stories about the preparation and the countdown.
0: First of all, they're having
2: on.
0: Their wedding at Madison Square Garden. That's number one.
3: Yeah,
0: that's
3: number one. In somebody's backyard on some private island.
1: She's building a castle, apparently, in the inside.
0: I'm getting sick and tired of people who have no problem celebrating themselves. You know what? We have one day a year. It's called a birthday. I'm going to give you a pass. You get to celebrate yourself, the fact that you were born, blah, blah, blah, on your birthday.
2: You really shouldn't even do that. You didn't do anything.
0: Well, listen, I'm telling you.
1: Celebrate your mother.
0: It's okay. Yeah, celebrate the fact that your mother decided to bring you.
2: Celebrate.
0: Okay.
3: So, celebrate your parents.
0: So think of it as a
3: congratulations on getting it on.
0: There you go. Yeah, you got it on. You got me out of it.
2: Wait, that's
0: some
2: how
0: kind
2: it
0: of celebration.
3: And I'm sorry. Maybe it really should be like, I'm sorry.
0: Yeah, I was a letdown.
3: Yeah.
0: But I
3: have a good time.
0: I'm just in normal times. I am so sick and tired. Not to get political. I don't want to get political. But it's like there's these people like Hillary Clinton. She never has a problem showing up and having women praise her and blah, blah, blah. Meanwhile, nobody could tell what she ever did for anybody. But it's just like, yeah, so there's another event that you can show up to and people will talk about how wonderful you are. And Taylor Swift falls into this. So many people fall into this. Stop celebrating yourself. And then the time that we're in right now, I find it disgusting. That these wealthy people put on these spectacles. You know, people are hurting. A lot of people who buy her music are hurting. And it just seems to me like I wouldn't pass a law against it or anything like that. But my personal opinion is in times like this, when people are hurting, really getting the crunch, you know, to put on these spectacles and fetch yourself and I just find it to be, honestly, just disgusting. I don't think they're horrible people. I don't think they are. But they're acting horribly to me. This is grotesque. And even if it's a head fake, which I half believe it's a head fake, and they just get married somewhere else, and then everybody thought it was New York City. But at this point, they've got the city so involved and permits that would be seen as, you know, people would hate it because they're closing down streets. Like,
2: yeah, you wasted people's time.
0: Why do you believe, no matter who you are, that you're so important that streets in the biggest city in America?
2: I would be so ashamed if I went somewhere and they were closing streets for me. I really would.
0: And you lose that when you get used to people constantly telling you how wonderful you are and celebrating you. You're two people getting married. Congratulations. People do it every day. If you think it's more important because you're doing it, that's only because you think you're more important others.
1: No one would be expecting a wedding in Cleveland now. Just saying. That's your head fake
0: You can get married at a Justice of Peace.
2: Nobody expects anything in Cleveland.
0: If you're Travis Kelce,
2: place where people are depressed,
0: or you're Taylor Swift, you know people who are justices of peace. You can do it in a living room and then have a party and, you know, do it like normal people. But Taylor Swift knows that she deserves to be treated like this because what she knows is that she is wonderfulness altogether, which makes her better than other people. I find it grotesque. Go get married. What about you tells you that you need such a special thing because other people are constantly telling you you're special?
1: I have an offer to Taylor Swift and Travis Kelce if you'd like to hear it.
0: Well, they're not going to hear it, so you might as well give it to me.
1: Well, I just I am going to be officiating my sister's wedding in South Carolina, so now I am officially ordained in the state of South Carolina.
0: No.
1: So if Taylor Swift and Travis Kelce would like me to officiate their wedding, I'm here.
2: Wait, the specific state?
0: Do you need someone? Do you need someone?
3: I mean, right now, we don't need somebody. We have somebody already, but I would love to take your information, or at least you could give your information to my people.
0: Yeah.
3: And then they could just keep you on file just in case.
1: Okay, perfect, Tay-Tay. I appreciate
3: that.
1: Good.
3: So sweet. I have to go. You're not important.
0: Who was it? I was talking to somebody. I don't think it was on the air. It's like they should be forced to get divorced at Madison Square Garden.
1: Oh,
0: when it comes
1: that'd
0: to that.
1: Be great. Yes. Yes.
3: Like have a big public trial.
0: Yes.
2: I said that on Monday.
0: Is that what you said? Yes. All right. Well, I threw it out there, nice. Greg Russ.
2: Thank you. The South Carolina thing, though, that you ordained just in that state?
1: Just in that state.
2: You didn't do the Universal Life Church?
1: I did not do that one. I did just for the state of South Carolina. My sister is getting married there in next May. So I'll be officiating the entire wedding.
0: So, do you take
1: wedding.
0: This? So, do you take this?
1: What the hell am I done? So.
2: It's been forever.
0: We have
1: Come
0: knocked
1: on,
0: it out of you.
1: That's an oldie but a goodie
0: we
1: right
0: We have
1: there.
0: Knocked it out
2: Which
0: of you.
2: Which is a shame because it would have looked good on a t-shirt.
1: Somebody did make a t-shirt, remember?
2: Did somebody make one?
0: Somebody showed up with their own homemade shirt so many years ago.
1: It was great.
0: We were doing a live show. It was got to be a decade ago.
1: It was almost. At Mad Life in Woodstock.
0: Wasn't that like 10 years? No, it could have been 10 years ago.
1: I'd say seven or eight years
0: ago. And I remember that moment that I saw that woman walk in with her so right here t-shirt. I turned to Jared and I said, I'm making you a star.
2: Yes.
1: It was a great moment. I took several pictures with her. It was awesome.
2: It was a good shirt.
0: It was a good shirt. Ah, the old
3: days.
0: A good
3: shirt, guys.
0: Ah, man, that was a good
3: shirt.
0: Man,
3: remember that shirt?
0: Remember that? Hey, George.
4: I don't remember that shirt.
0: No, you weren't around. It's too bad, George.
3: He wasn't born yet.
0: You know what? He wasn't born yet. But
3: he's just a baby.
0: We'll fill him in. We'll fill him in on our greatest shirt moments. It's the Von Hessler doctrine. There's been a few. More than you would expect.
4: Quite a few options you can take on this Taylor Swift Kelce wedding. You can see what, you know.
0: Oh, Polly Market?
4: Dress she's going to wear. Who's going to be a bridesmaid or a groom?
0: Now, when you bet on a dress, are you just basically betting on a designer? Because you can't be like, oh, I think there's going to be ribbons around her elbows.
4: Dior's in the lead.
0: Yeah, who cares?
2: You're opening a position, Eric. You're not betting.
0: I know that. It's opening a position. Hey, look, as I've told you, Kelce, and this has gone even farther, my nephew, Joel, has been put out there as like the face of Kelce. And I told you he was on Sunday morning, CBS Sunday morning. He was on the cover of the New York Times Magazine. And now my wife, a few days ago, showed me that there is a billboard in Times Square. And there's my nephew, Joel. He is the face.
1: That's
0: the
1: cool.
0: face of Kelce.
1: That is really
0: and
1: cool.
0: He's getting I swear, I'm going to have to take off at the beginning of August. He's getting married in Los Angeles. And so it's going to be one of these things where you know how much I can't stand what they do. But at the same time, I'm very proud of my nephew. You know, it's kind of like, and I know my wife's going to be, you know, she'll stir it up. Yeah, Eric doesn't like what you do. Now, hold on. That's not, I know that's going to come up.
3: She'll have some white wine going.
0: Yeah, she'll Eric doesn't like it. He thinks it's terrible. He's killing the country. But I'm happy for you. I'm glad you're doing well.
1: Sure
0: it's just bizarre, you know, when you know somebody since they were born and now they're
3: Holsinger?
0: On
3: Holsinger? Is that who it is?
0: Yeah, Joel Holsinger.
3: Wow.
0: That is the youngest son of my wife's sister.
3: Cares?
0: Sister.
1: How did this
0: I was going to go through a whole line of it was either a sister
1: I
0: or a
1: was
0: brother.
1: For it. What part of the family tree?
0: I was
1: going like
0: to say oldest sister, but my wife is the oldest, and the next one is.
4: Who's ordaining the wedding?
0: Yeah. Jared Yamamoto. Oh,
1: yes, I'll be officiating.
0: He's got to get his license in California, though.
1: Much more difficult, much more expensive.
2: Spokesman thing start for him.
0: He was, I did not know this, but he was one of these guys who, like, he puts on a members only shirt and a jacket and some aviators and he did his own thing from home for a while with gambling, and I guess his channel got really popular. I had no idea. And then Kelce,
3: there's a lot of Instagram that I'm looking at.
0: Yeah, he had his whole like a whole image. I had no idea. And then I guess Kelce hired him off of that. And then once they hired him, he was just the perfect face for them because he's like 27 or something, 26, 27. And he's always been a really good gambler. And so he makes, although Kelce's not gambling, we understand. I don't know. So it's...
2: There's no house.
0: There's no house. It's just positions. So it's kind of funny. I can't wait to see him and say, hey, man, congratulations. I'm going to hold back the part about, you know, I think this is killing the country. But, you know, it's fine.
1: Oh, just wait for his first dance, and then after he gets done.
0: Just remember this. I go off against private equity groups all the time. Who pays my check every 2 weeks? A private equity group. You know, so just because we complain about stuff. Listen, I'll tell you what's up. But don't expect me to lead the charge. I'm no hero.
5: Every July 4th, we celebrate the nation's birthday. But this year is different.
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5: You know, there's a possibility that there's no such thing as the Mandela effect. Maybe people are just dumb. They thought about that? Really stupid. Hey, I thought that they were the Berenstain Bears. Well, you're an idiot.
6: Whoa. Stop.
7: The Berenstain.
8: The dumb brain effect.
5: So the Berenstain Bears.
7: I don't remember the cornucopia being the Fruit of Loom logo. I don't remember that.
5: You don't remember that?
8: It's not there.
5: It's not there. The point is, it's not there, and people think it's there.
7: Oh, I thought it was there then. Excuse me. Then.
5: So you,
7: I thought it always
8: keep
7: was.
8: Keep it straight.
7: I'm confused now.
8: There's the effect.
5: It comes back to Eric's probably right. It's really just people being dumb.
7: Did the Monopoly man have a monocle?
8: No.
9: No, that's Mr. Peanut.
5: Well, we're learning, ladies and gentlemen, and that's what this show is all about. It's a news and information station, and you're getting
9: information. Know your men from your peanuts.
5: Know your men from your peanuts.
10: This is weird.
5: I know that it is.
9: It's really good.
5: Everything's weird. By the way, one more thing on that wedding while I'm grouching at the... Grouching? I'm grouching? Is that
9: sure.
5: Now I'm grouching? I'm grouching. I'm having a good grouch about everything. With Taylor Swift and her wedding in Madison Square Garden. Let me just say this. My wife and I spent $1,000 on our wedding outdoor at a park. Just happened to be the same park that Chicago sings about. Saturday in the Park. We got married in that park on a Saturday. Cost us $1,000. And we were together 10 years before that. And that was almost 30 years ago. $1,000. Beautiful park. Did not close down a whole park. There was an area of the park where they do weddings.
8: Squirrels
5: we just
8: couldn't
5: booked
8: bury
5: it.
8: Their acorns.
5: Everything
8: shut down for you.
5: Then years later.
8: And then somebody was killed in that park during your wedding.
5: I know. And then I was a suspect. Years later, after I got to Atlanta, when the internet was really just kind of getting going, because we got here in 98, I mean, just getting going in the sense that everybody was getting it in their homes, there was something that we did,

0: and I met him on the news jock or something like that, where I found out what possibly was going on in that park just a mere, I don't know, perhaps 50 yards away from where we got married. Turns out it's one of those parks.
1: Ooh.
0: Where a lot goes
2: all
0: on.
2: All parks are one of those parks.
0: I guess. But I got the actual information. And in a weird way, it's kind of skewed my memories of that day, like thinking, oh, just over there. You never know.
1: Was that what I saw up in the distance?
0: Well, listen, there was a day that was dedicated to love. So it all,
2: and, you know,
0: it's
2: I'll
0: part
2: have
0: of the
2: know
0: theme, you know?
2: That $1,000 in 1996. Is now $2,135.
0: Excuse me. Obviously, okay. I did. It's much like the event at Madison Square Garden about
2: exactly
0: to happen.
2: Obviously. So you have no room to talk.
3: You basically had a bigger wedding than Taylor Swift is what I'm hearing.
0: It's, yeah, it looks that way. Boy, I've been hoisted upon my own petard. And
2: what
0: like
2: is a
0: you.
2: Petard?
0: And exactly. We all know what it means. None of us
2: I
0: know
2: thought
0: what
2: it was a cornucopia.
0: Was yeah, no, the there Enterprise. Was there was a never a cornucopia.
3: God. I thought it was a monocle.
0: I thought it was a monocopia.
2: Ooh, I like that.
0: Speaking of cope, not to get political here.
3: Uh-oh. Oh, boy.
0: How in the world is Fox News doing this with this great national state fair?
3: The Great American State Fair?
0: I mean, what are they... They just don't care that people what people think about them. Is that they're sitting there saying, this fair is just unbelievable. There's nobody behind them. I saw... video before I got here today. I think it was yesterday that the video that I was seeing. And I'm not lying to you. There was a band playing on stage. This was 11 o'clock in the morning. So it wasn't like, you know, that's 11 o'clock in the morning. That's pretty good. That's as fair time goes, the crowd should be showing up.
3: It's prime kiddo time.
0: Yeah. And so, without a doubt, there were more people on stage than watching the show. It was one of those things where there was a lot of people on stage.
2: Oh, it was a big band.
0: Yeah,
2: it was
0: horns.
2: A big brass band.
0: I think that I heard a little bit. I think it might have been kind of like a Christian band. Seemed like they were praising the Lord and all that. Literally,
2: because they were also singing some Beyonce. So I don't think so.
0: Oh, okay. Well, either one. But there were, without a doubt, more people on stage than in the crowd watching them. Now, a lot of people don't know what the word "great" means. They'll say things like, why do they call it the Great Depression? That wasn't very great. No, great means large. Great means influential. Great means has legs and everybody knows. It's a big thing. It's a big deal. That's what great means. We've changed the meaning and added a second meaning, which is, oh, that's really good. But when you say it's not supposed to be set up that way, it was the really, really good depression. No, it was the Great Depression because it affected everybody. So when you say great and then nobody shows up, you lose on both meanings, which is hard to do.
3: Why not call it the Big Depression?
0: The Big Old Depression, because that's not what it means. It means it affected a lot of people. You can't even, like, you could be offensive about that. You could offend people with the word great because they don't know what the word great means. Like, you can take really bad enemies of the United States over time, and properly, you can say he was a great man. But people go, what are you? Like, what do you hate? No, I'm using the word properly. We had to go to war to defeat this person because they had influence all over the world. That's what the word great means. So the Great American
3: State Fair
0: is just failing on all. I mean, it's beyond belief. And I believe, since I'm a little political before we go to a break, and we'll see if I'm right about this. I think when you see a drone shot, an aerial shot, and there's just nobody on these three fields, I think that that's a metaphor for what Trump has done to the Republican Party. I think he's just hollowed it out. And I also believe that it's a good harbinger. You can look at it and go, yeah, Republicans aren't voting this year. Like, there's not going to be an overwhelming push like when Trump was on the ticket in 2024. It's just not going to happen. And that's why I think we should start calling it the Not So Great National State Fair.
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17: At 4 o'clock, I'm Bill Caiaccio, news sponsored by D. Geller & Son Jewelers. Our top local story, with kids spending a lot of time on screens, Atlanta schools are now looking to limit computer use in the classroom.
18: There are benefits to computers in the classroom and private life, but too much screen time has led to a group of students who don't know how to communicate in person.
19: What is true is our kids have all the access in the world to social media, but unfortunately, are lacking social skills.
18: And school board member Alfred Brooks should know. He's also a high school teacher. Some policies considered: limits on screen time in school, bans during lunch and class changes, and the return of the old computer cart instead of one-on-one laptops. Lisa Nicholas, 95.5 WSB.
17: The school board will take parent input before their next meeting on July 16th. It is now 93 degrees in Atlanta, and showers and storms are developing in the heat of the day. Thunderstorm and lightning reported near downtown Atlanta. At this hour, a severe thunderstorm watch is in effect for the metro area until 9 o'clock. Meteorologist Christina Edwards has Atlanta's most accurate and dependable forecast coming up. The CEO of Musk Ministries, Ike Reichard, says their cooling center in Cobb County is open when it gets above 90 degrees.
20: Well, we know that over the next few days, that heat index may go anywhere from 105 to 108 degrees. It becomes life-threatening. So to me, this is a rescue station.
17: With thousands of soccer fans in Atlanta for Fan Fest today, Atlanta Fire and Rescue is worried about the extreme heat.
21: It can be sweltering out there, and it doesn't take long to start feeling the effects of the heat.
22: It goes from kind of fun to be out in to almost unbearable. Like, you really have to take a lot of breaks at that point.
21: Atlanta Fire Chief Roderick Smith saying they do expect to see some heat-related illnesses.
23: As we know, it's been extremely hot in Atlanta.
2: and we anticipate that the heat will take its toll during our Fan Fest events.
21: He's urging everyone to take precautions, stay hydrated, and if you see any heat-related emergencies, report them quickly. He says EMS teams are ready to respond at a moment's notice. Sabrina Kirpa, 95.5 WSB.
17: A new way for victims of domestic violence in Georgia to protect themselves.
3: Georgia's new Safe at Home program allows survivors to use a secure substitute address for public records and mail. Secretary of State Brad Raffensperger says too often abusers are able to easily find their victims. He believes this program is a positive step.
15: It's about peace of mind. It's about giving survivors the opportunity to rebuild their lives without having constantly worry and constantly look over their shoulders. It's about allowing families to begin to move forward.
3: More than 40 states already have similar programs in place. At the state capitol, Jonathan O'Brien, 95.5 WSB.
17: Among the new laws taking effect in Georgia today is a measure to increase the criminal penalties for clergy convicted of sexually abusing someone in their care. Abuse survivor Haley Swenson says this is a positive step forward.
23: It is allowing Georgia to take a huge stand to say, no, this is an abuse of power.
17: The new law brings penalties for clergy sexual abuse in line with those for law enforcement or teachers. Two people are now in custody after scaling to the top of the spire on the Empire State Building in Manhattan. Reporter Aaron Katursky says the couple is known on social media for climbing skyscrapers.
24: They have names that they are working with. They believe that these two individuals were profiled in a Netflix documentary and have tried these kinds of stunts before. Criminal charges are now in the office.
17: The couple is known on social media for climbing skyscrapers. As Delta makes a bid to take over spaces at Hartsfield-Jackson Airport, vacated by now bankrupt Spirit Airlines, objections are heard in a New York court.
25: Delta outbid another airline with a $12 million offer for Spirit's C4 and C6 gates at Hartsfield-Jackson. View from the Wing travel blogger Gary Leff says elbowing out rivals cuts the chances of flyers finding lower airfares.
26: There's just not a lot of space, and this is Delta grabbing a little bit more of that space for its own benefit to passengers who may fly more flights. But you know, Delta's not really obligated to add more service just because they had these two additional gates.
25: The airline Delta outbid could object to the judge, arguing it's being blocked by a carrier which already dominates at ATL. Veronica Waters, 95.5 WSB.
17: It is now 4:04, and the Von Hessler Doctrine continues in less than 2 minutes. Right now, it's live team coverage of traffic and weather. In the 24-hour traffic center, it's Alex Williams.
27: Boy, it's been a rough one into and through Cobb County this afternoon, Bill. If you're trying to make your way up through northwest Atlanta, you're in the thick of it. 75 northbound, starting just north of Northside Drive, Howell Mill Road, all up to this car fire cleanup at Mount Perrin Road, exit 256, down to just blocking the right lane and the exit ramp, but very slow trying to head up toward at Cumberland Boulevard. Highway 41 is an option. A lot of people using that as well. 75 southbound, that is a bumper-to-bumper ride out of Kennesaw into Marietta, starting just before Barrett Parkway, down to South Marietta Parkway, exit 265, where they got multiple right lanes blocked, trying to get a stalled big rig out of the roadway there. Again, Highway 41, Cobb Parkway is your alternate if you will want to avoid that. Trouble just cleared into Cobb County, 285 southbound, the inner loop, East Ponce de Leon, exit number 40 there in Clarkston. Still slow behind it, though, back into Tucker, starting right around at North Lake Parkway. Next report is in less than 10 minutes from the Trustdale.com Traffic Center. Triple Team Traffic, 95.5 WSB.
28: I'm WSB meteorologist Christina Edwards. Partly cloudy skies, hot and humid today with a high of 97. Heat index values in the triple digits. Just a slim chance of an isolated rain shower for this evening. Lows tonight in the upper 70s. Staying hot and humid, heading all the way into the holiday this weekend.
17: And Storm Tracker radar showing some rain showers and storms moving through the heart of Atlanta right now. And they are moving out to the west. So Douglasville region in Douglas County getting hit hard, pretty hard right now. Also some rain up in the Sandy Springs, Smyrna area as well. Right now it's 90 in Roswell, 92 in Fayetteville, and 90 in Brookhaven. 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I'm Bill Caiaccio, 95.5 WSB.
0: Hour two of the Von Hessler Doctrine begins right now. You know, it's interesting because I have lots of friends who are MAGA, or where I haven't really talked, like, I don't talk to anyone, which is strange given what I do for a living. But when I get home or outside, they say, I don't talk to anyone about politics. I just don't find it to be fun. Somebody gets mad. So I just avoid it altogether. So that means that my friends who are MAGA, I haven't even really talked to them about politics. So I only know, like, the stuff that I see on TV, and we've got a man on the street thing here. Like, how are core members of MAGA, this is not coming from a mean place, or this is coming from a curiosity place. How are they twisting themselves to put like a shiny, you know, kind of veneer over this great American state fair that is just a huge failure. And you know, even if you're core MAGA, you know that if the everything was exactly the same, but Biden was the president, you'd be memefying. You'd be memefying. You'd be making jokes. You and your other MAGA friends would just be laughing. But somehow, people actually can figure out a way to say, no, you're not seeing, you know, it's like, I don't know if you remember Baghdad Bob. It reminds me of that, you know. Iraq is fine. you know, everything's good. I don't really understand how they can even begin to make the argument that the Great American State Fair couldn't be better. I mean, it's just, and how? And so do you have like a man on the street being asked about it?
1: Yeah, Fox News, I watched it this morning. I guess their morning show. I can't remember exactly what
0: it's called. Yeah, they're all out there. It's like they're covering
1: And, one of the reporters is out there, and he's talking to people that are enjoying the Great American State Fair.
0: At least he found somebody.
1: He found a couple people. Listen to this.
4: Some Americans have been rapidly descending to the National Mall in our nation's capital to celebrate this country's history.
0: Hold on. Operative word. Some.
5: Some. It's not empty.
0: But it's not.
1: It's not what they expected.
0: It is
5: of
0: beyond,
5: course not. But I'm just saying, some people are here.
0: Some people are here.
1: But you
0: have you seen
1: to
0: like
1: people.
0: The is are those turnstiles? Those things they set up for lines.
1: Yeah,
0: I never know if that's the right word I'm using.
5: No, a turnstile is like
0: a. Yeah, what are those things called that they set out?
1: So the little stanchions.
0: But these are made of metal. But it's the same thing. It's like the gate is when you go through. It's like when
5: it's
0: you
5: a
0: show. But what it looks like is when you show up to TSA and they've got that all way going, and it's like you and five other people. You're like, oh my god! But you still have to walk through those things to get to where. Yeah, that's what it looks like to get into this place. Everything that I've seen. Now, I haven't been there in person. So we're going to find, this Fox reporter is going to find somebody who thinks this couldn't be going any better.
4: Some Americans have been rapidly descending to the National Mall in our nation's capital to celebrate this country's history.
6: Oh, we've had an awesome time. Bo, Sophia, how about y'all?
7: Yeah.
8: What did you enjoy the most out here?
7: Percy.
9: It was a great time of year to get the family out and get in the city, see some of the history and everything, and celebrate 250.
4: Others are expressing gratitude for the opportunity that is possible in this great country.
0: Thank you.
10: We celebrate the United States because it gave us freedom.
0: You know what this reminds me of? It reminds me of, what were those commercials? I think they're still on. It was some kind of thing where you bid on these things, and they would say things like, he got a computer for $7. What was that called?
5: Yeah.
0: And everybody that was on was like, yep, this mixing bowl, I only got it for $1. Like, okay, so this is not targeted at people who might have some intelligence to come to this website. They're targeting it. Hey, if you look like this person, hey, I got a spoon for 50 cents. Like, obviously, this is a scam.
1: Well, you're not buying
0: it? I don't want to make
1: the horsey girl. Yeah, yeah. She was so happy.
0: And of course, you know, what was that kid like 4 years old? They're allowed to be happy. They don't know what the hell's going on.
1: But the dad's
0: good
1: like,
0: for
1: we're,
0: them.
1: We're celebrating America 250. We're proud. Yeah, we're proud to be here.
0: Yeah, we're proud. And
1: my daughter's proud too.
0: And we've got the place to ourselves.
5: Yay! Trump.
7: I love Trump. He's my daddy.
0: It's just like, how can I don't understand it. I've never been. So there have been times when I've really been behind candidates. There have been times where I considered myself a member of both of the parties. When I was young, I was a Democrat, then I became a Republican, and then I became a Libertarian, and now I'm a nothing. But any of those times, and where I would get behind a candidate or really want a candidate to, no, it never occurred to me that I have to pretend that I'm not seeing what I'm seeing in order to keep pushing this along. Like, I don't understand not only that need to follow, but also be part of the spin team. If you have three empty fields for a fair, that means the fair is a failure. It doesn't mean that you're wrong because you've, like, how do people not look at it?
11: They're the ones watching Fox News and that's hyping it up.
0: But they can see it.
11: They live in the bubble.
0: Fox News.
11: People tell them it's a different way.
0: How can somebody tell you that empty grass is a crowd of people? That's my question. And do you have to go through the whole thing where you fool yourself and convince yourself first before you tell others?
2: I think that you have a little bit of confirmation bias, right? Because A, you don't want to go against what you have created as your own personality, right? That's difficult to do. And then if you're there in person and you see that it's not very crowded, you just kind of, yeah, maybe it's just not busy today. You
0: know?
2: And then you're watching
0: liberals.
2: The TV and they're saying that there's a lot of people and you say, maybe they're just all inside those places. That's the problem.
0: I know.
2: It's too big.
27: And then you tell yourself that first inauguration did have more people than Obama's inauguration.
0: Yeah, but right. I mean, even beyond that, it's just like even those the different states.
2: Mm-hmm.
0: I'm sure this has changed by now, but like two or three of them, nobody had ever walked into one of them. Like there's two or three states that no one has walked in and checked it out. Now, this may have changed by now, but this is like a couple days in.
27: Which states?
0: I don't. I can't think. I feel like one of them was one of the I states.
2: I saw a lady. I saw Iowa, a lady talk about what she got in some of the different states. She was like, "Well, I got a couple pencils from one place," and it's like it's that crap swag that you get.
0: It's like WSB swag when they come in here to, hey, here's a few pens and a cup.
27: Chuck E. Cheese.
0: Thanks for coming.
27: After playing skee-ball.
2: Yeah. Yeah. I got a plastic sunglasses. Say Nevada. Hey,
0: by the way, it's been revealed who the people are who put this together. And again, Trump didn't look. You know, this is what I would do if I was president. I would say, okay, I've been convinced we're going to put on this great American State Fair. All right, here's an idea. Come back to me with the three state fairs that most people consider the best state fairs. And then, all right, I want one of these three people that put together these fairs that everybody says are the best fairs. But you know what Trump did? He said, who's loyal to me? It's just like the pool. It's just like the reflecting pool. It's not, he didn't go out and say, what's the best damn company in this country? It's like, I know people who are loyal to me. Everybody who put this fair together have been around Trump and with Trump and spokespeople for Trump and all kinds of stuff. None of them appear to have any experience. The guy who heads it up is worth like $44 billion or something and didn't make a dime of that putting together events like state fairs. Everybody who was recruited to do this, there was one basic thing. Trump said, are they loyal? Yes, they are. How loyal? Really loyal. Really loyal? Really, really, really loyal. Hire them. That's what happened here. Nobody that knows how to put these kind of events on were involved in this. You know, the arch, apparently, the fake arch doesn't even touch the ground. There's
27: it
0: like two, yeah, it's like 2 feet. There's 2 feet of it.
2: Well, it can't because it's made of
0: paper. It's made of paper or something. I don't know what.
2: It has like a vinyl on top of it that's wrinkling because of the heat.
0: Because the heat and the humidity, yeah.
27: This is Spinal Tap in Stonehenge.
0: That's what it is.
2: Yeah, it is.
0: That's what it is. And I don't know why people, here's the thing. I don't know why people who love Trump can say, this is what I would say. If I was still in MAGA, or I was never in MAGA, but I mean, if I was in MAGA and I was still in MAGA and I wanted to, put a smiley face on this. I'd say, I didn't vote for him to put together state fairs. Like within that, you admit this has not gone very well, but you could, that's a tactic you could take. You go, yeah, well, listen, I'm in favor of this, that, or whatever, immigration. We don't have people pouring over the border. Like I would just go, yeah. So he doesn't put on state fairs very well, but instead they have to double down and act like, and by the way, Autumn, I don't know if you're watching where Fox is when they're doing these. It's think of like NBC during the...
2: Yeah, I saw it. It's like
0: okay,
2: above the lawn.
0: So even when they're telling people there's thousands of people there, you can see... It's like it would be like the Today Show and there's nobody outside the window.
27: Yeah.
2: Yeah.
27: That's a good comparison.
2: The crowd is exciting.
0: Yes, they are.
2: There.
0: Well, you know, it's sprinkling, so maybe that's why some... Also, no shading. You look at these fields and it's just like, go bake in the sun.
11: It reminds me of the phones in the university. It's just they get the people that they can in there.
0: Yeah.
11: And then it doesn't matter about delivering the product.
0: Exactly. Well, that's like everything now. And again, $25 for a pretzel. So you bring your wife, a couple of kids, a couple of their friends, $150 for pretzels.
27: Worth it. Worth it.
2: You know what's funny is there, like I was telling you the other day, remember I was like, there's some place that's called like Express, Hunan Express or something.
0: Yeah.
2: But it was actually called Express Hibachi.
0: Mm-hmm.
2: And they're selling pretzels, nachos, chips, hot dogs, chicken sandwich? Hibachi?
0: Hibachi. What? It's all right. It's all right. Just keep marching. Say good afternoon to Alex Williams. Alex says 75 North is bumper to bumper out of Midtown.
27: Hey, good afternoon, Eric. Yeah, not a fun ride at all. 75 northbound, the heavy brake lights find you right at Howell Mill Road. Not going to get any relief till you get up to this car fire cleanup, hopefully clearing any time now at Mount Perrin Road, exit 256. They're still in the right lane and blocking that exit ramp. They got one more car to load up onto a tow truck here, then hopefully that will get out of there. Earlier trouble, 75 southbound at South Marietta Parkway. That has cleared out of travel lanes. Everything back open there. Just found new trouble, though, up in Suwannee, 85 northbound at the I-985 split. You got a multiple left and center lanes blocked there as they try to get it over to the side. So very slow back to Old Peachtree Road. Might want to use Satellite Boulevard as an alternate to avoid that out of Duluth. 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
0: Autumn, I can't believe you, of all people.
2: What?
0: Fat shaming? You?
2: I never said anything about being fat.
0: Come on.
2: No, he just looks like
0: He looks like, oh yeah, I'll take care of you.
2: He looks like a villain in that 90s movie, Dick Tracy.
0: Yeah. So, yeah. Yes. This is the you just sent a picture to our text thread of the guy who owns the reflecting Greenwater Services.
2: Which is, you know, just what? A very unfortunate name.
27: He lived up to his name.
0: He did. I think it's a success.
2: Greenwater.
0: You hired Greenwater Services.
1: He did.
2: The water services is what you got, baby.
27: What do you want?
0: You didn't want. You could have hired Blue Water Services. That was your decision. I don't know why everybody's getting all down on me. But I don't know. You know, just you can't judge a book by its cover. But if this guy was an actor,
2: yeah,
0: he would be in Sopranos or Casino or one of those.
2: Well, those are
0: I'll take care of it for you. Hey, it'd be a shame.
2: $1.7 million contract.
0: No bid.
2: I mean, listen, not conspiracy.
0: Uh-oh.
2: Just asking a simple question.
1: It would be a shame if something happened to that Washington Monument.
0: Yes. Yeah. Yeah. All right, we'll let you do the pool.
2: not the mob.
0: Yes.
2: But is there some?
0: Can you say it that way again? Can you just go back? I like the not the mob. Not the mob. Okay, thank you.
2: Please.
0: Are you asking whether there's some money exchanging hands?
2: Just laundering.
0: Back?
2: Do you know what I mean? Because like the same thing that was happening with the East Wing.
0: Yeah.
2: You know, it's like he's doing a lot of weird.
0: No. Well, what he's. I think we talked about this yesterday. I think, first of all, we can go into. He had to release his information yesterday, and we found out that he's made over $1 billion in since being
2: right.
0: In See? The no no not even he's made more than that in the first year of the presidency. And there's a lot of, you know, world, once you get into a World Liberty Financial, whatever that
3: was,
0: damn,
3: only crypto too.
0: Yeah. Well, crypto he made like $700,000, and then other stuff he made, you know. But it got him over like a $1.4 billion he made in 2025. Alone, where the year before he made like $650,000. So, you know, the president. So there's a lot of that going on, but I don't think necessarily from this building stuff. Like I talked about this yesterday with Bill Crane. I've realized now, and once you see Trump this way, everything makes sense. We keep wanting to look at him as like a person who wants to get policies across, and some people want lower taxes and some people want higher taxes. Go back to the early 80s. Donald Trump wanted to be the most famous person in the world. He's now the most famous person in the world. Now, what's after that? I want to be remembered as one of the most famous people of all time. And it explains everything. Why does he want to expand the territory of the United States to Greenland, Canada, and Puerto Rico? Because presidents who expand the country are always remembered. Why does he want to put up monuments, create the ballroom, which would be called the Trump Ballroom? And even if the next president takes the word Trump down forever, when you're talking about the White House grounds, that will be the ballroom that was built by Trump. 100 years from now, that will be the ballroom that was built by Trump. And maybe then people will just be used to it and they'll laugh like, can you believe people didn't like this at first? You know, because that's the way things happen. And Trump has brought this up. Parisians hated the Eiffel Tower. It was supposed to come down. A lot of people thought it was an eyesore. Now it's a reason that people go to Paris. All of this, the arch, all of that kind of stuff is putting his face on money, even if it's just some weird $250 bill. These are all things that 100 years ago, 100 years from now, make historians talk about you and mention your name as president. Once you see that the goal is to be the richest, most famous person alive, everything he does starts to make sense. If you try to deconstruct it from, yeah, but he's hurting his own chance for Republicans, you're getting it all wrong. That's not what he's in it for. He is in it to be the richest, most famous person who's ever lived. Alex Williams is checking the slow ride around 285.
27: That's right, Eric. We are watching those delays. 285 northbound, the inner loop over on the west side. But a little bit of better news there. We had a crash 285 northbound, the inner loop at Cascade Road. It has cleared out of the roadway, but it also was raining over there. So adding that to the mix, just been a slow ride back toward Camp Creek Parkway up to I-20. Southbound delays on the outer loop find you at South Cobb Drive, passing Hollowell Parkway. On the north side outer loop, 285 westbound, you're on the brake, collides out of Dunwoody into Sandy Springs. 285 east and southbound, the inner loop into Cab County.
36: County year. The heaviest stuff's going to find you just before Peachtree Boulevard, staying with you over to I-85. Then you're going to bunch up again southbound out of Tucker into Clarkston, starting right around at North Lake Parkway. Those delays will stay with you down to Memorial Drive, exit 41. Next report is in less than 10 minutes from the Trustdale.com Traffic Center. Triple Team Traffic, 95.5 WSB.
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24: 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Our top local story, it is happening now. A severe thunderstorm warning for parts of the West Metro. Meteorologist Christina Edwards joins us live from the Storm Center with the latest.
25: Good evening, Bill. We have a severe thunderstorm warning that is mainly for Douglas County, and we have two storms. One is located over Lithia Springs, just south of Austell, and the second is located in Chapel Hill and Fairplay. Both of these storms are moving towards the west. They will move the worst of the storms just south of I-20, and when I say the worst of the storms, I mean we could see some damaging wind gusts near Chapel Hill, as well as near the Austell and Sandtown areas near Fairburn Road, as well as getting over towards Highway 166. These storms continue to move west in the direction of Carrollton and Villarrica. It's mainly a damaging wind threat with these thunderstorms. We'll continue to track them here on 95.5 WSB. Live in the Storm Center, meteorologist Christina Edwards.
24: And where it's not raining, it remains hot, 92 degrees in Atlanta. Christina will be along shortly with Atlanta's most accurate and dependable forecast. It is a busy day in downtown Atlanta with a World Cup match and a fan fest. The fan fest had to be evacuated a short time ago due to storms in the downtown area. Atlanta Fire Chief Roderick Smith says he's worried about the heat.
26: Should someone see the signs or feel the signs, please do not wait till you are thirsty, dizzy, or weak to start drinking water. We want you to start drinking water early.
24: Paramedics and safety crews will be out in force in case someone becomes overwhelmed by the heat. Parents and some leaders with Atlanta Public Schools raise concerns about the amount of time students spend looking at a screen while they're in the classroom. School board member Alfred Brooks says technology use won't go away, but it needs to be learning-based.
11: The overall spirit of this policy is to make sure that the time we do use on technology is absolutely intentional.
24: He's leading a study group to come up with a policy to address screen time. They want to hear from parents before a July 16th meeting. A new era for Gwinnett County Schools as the new superintendent officially starts her job today.
13: Dr. Alexandra Estrella officially assumes the role today. She was hired in March to take over for interim superintendent Dr. Al Taylor and prepared an online message of introduction.
14: I am excited, energized, and ready to get to work alongside you as we build towards an even greater success for GCPS.
13: She has planned a listen before you lead approach with the first 100 days involving her going school to school in neighborhoods across Gwinnett, hearing from parents, teachers, students, and staff to form an understanding of how best to prepare the district for success going forward. 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
24: A new effort aimed at protecting domestic violence survivors in Georgia.
16: Every Georgian deserves to feel safe in their home.
24: Secretary of State Brad Raffensperger says the Safe at Home program gives people who are eligible a substitute address that can be used for state and public records. It'll help prevent abusers from locating their victims. A deadly domestic incident in Buckhead has ties to a former Atlanta Falcon.
17: The family of Calais Campbell releases a statement saying they're devastated by the death of 71-year-old Natiel Campbell, whose body was found inside a townhome along Roswell Road at Lakeland Drive. Calais Campbell's brother, Sierra, has been arrested and charged with murder. Atlanta Police Lieutenant Christopher Butler says it's not their first time at the home.
18: So a brief look into the history does show some calls back in April dealing with this location, a possible arson incident.
17: Along with mental health calls as well. Calais Campbell played for Atlanta in 2023, 20 years after starting a foundation for his late father. Judd Hickenbotham, 95.5 WSB.
24: A bizarre scene in Manhattan today as a couple scales to the very top of the Empire State Building. Both are known on social media for climbing skyscrapers. Former FBI Deputy Director Andrew McCabe says this can't be allowed to happen for many reasons.
19: The last thing the people who are responsible for the Empire State Building want is to turn this place into a target for that sort of activity, because ultimately it will end in some sort of tragedy.
24: Police officers had to climb up the spire to meet the couple and took them into custody. It is 4:34. Time now for live team coverage of traffic and weather. In the 24-hour traffic center, it's Alex Williams.
27: Focusing my attention right now on the ride northeast of town, Bill. We got a crash 85 northbound in Suwanee right at 985. It was blocking multiple lanes of 85 north. They've got it now contained to just the HOT express lane block, but still a rough ride behind it back towards Sugarloaf Parkway. And then on Buford Drive northbound, Highway 20 right under I-85. Crash cleanup leaves only the left lane open. That is a terrible ride. Pretty much back to Azalea Drive. Might want to think about Highway 124 as an alternate. A little better news out of Midtown into Northwest Atlanta. Car fire has cleared. All lanes are open. 75 northbound and Mount Perrin Road. Still waiting on those delays to shake out from Howell Mill, but no longer worth an alternate. Just hang in there. Once you get up into Cobb County, 75 northbound. We'll call it sluggish as you leave 285 up into Marietta. Then a few more brake lights toward Kennesaw. Southbound, still seeing some delays starting just before Barrett Parkway down to Highway 5, the Canton Road connector. Next report is in less than 10 minutes from the Trustdale.com Traffic Center. Triple Team Traffic, 95.5 WSB.
25: I'm 95.5 WSB meteorologist Christina Edwards. Severe thunderstorm warnings are in effect for southern Fulton County, and it extends over towards Douglas County as well. This is mainly for two different thunderstorms that are capable of producing some damaging wind gusts, mainly south of I-20, but the areas that could be impacted by that wind include Chapel Hill, Sandtown, Campbelltown, and Fairplay. So talking about Highway 166 as well as Highway 5 in Douglas County. These storms are moving west towards the direction of Carrollton. For the rest of this evening, scattered rain showers and a few rumbles of thunder will continue, then fizzling out around midnight. Lows tonight in the upper 70s. Another hot day for tomorrow with a high around 95. Monitoring for more of these scattered rain showers and thunderstorms to develop tomorrow afternoon. Some could produce some damaging wind gusts. Live in the Storm Center, meteorologist Christina Edwards.
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13: What is it, Canada Day or something like that?
27: Today is Canada Day, and Bobby.
13: Hey, free Tim Hortons donuts for everybody.
27: That's right, and Bobby Bonilla Day. So your Mets fan over here, Greg Russ. Cool.
21: So what is this? How many more years? I think 2030.
27: Yeah.
21: $1 million a year.
13: Okay, but we have to explain this to people because I didn't follow that much. So when did the Mets sign this contract with Bobby Bonilla? Was it like in the 2000s? Was it in the 2010s?
21: It was 1991.
27: Yeah.
13: What?
21: He signed his most... Wait, maybe that...
13: No way.
21: He signed his most famous contract with the Mets, 1991. Released in 2000, because he was released in 2000, they owed him $5.9 million. Instead of paying it all, the team and Bonilla agreed to defer the payments with 8% interest. So yeah, it was...
13: So he hasn't been there since around 2000-something.
21: Correct. They've been paying it, yeah, since 2000.
13: And they pay him over $1 million a year, and he just got it again this year.
21: $1.19.
27: Yep. $1.19 million.
21: $35 it runs through.
13: Was he good for them?
21: No.
27: In the beginning, yes, but then it kind of... Meow.
13: I love it. But
21: it became the future model. That's what the Dodgers do with all their players.
13: Well, they just play it. Yeah. So Bobby, some of that's being done in the NFL too, strangely enough. Because if you defer, this is the thinking behind it. Now, you got to understand, these billionaires, they think about understand things that we don't. Or not understand, but they think about them. And this is starting to happen in the NFL. You push money that you owe people into years and years after they won't even be on the team anymore. And there's a simple thing about that. Because with inflation... That amount of money represents less money to the institution 5 years from now, or 10 years from now, or 20 years from now.
21: And if it's being
13: $1 million, yeah, and if it's being invested, you can get the you're investing that money, and it's just a simple kind of thing. I mean, now here's the problem in the NFL. You have to have one of the richest owners in order to make this work, because they have to cut these checks. As a Bills fan, my team is owned by one of the poorest billionaires that own teams in the NFL. So they're limited. The poor billionaire. They're limited as how much, because the one thing they have to do is they've got to give just a whole bunch of guaranteed money right up front to the player. And then the player's like, fine, that's okay. You can pay me for the next 7 or 8 years on the rest of it, no matter how long I play. So that's the thing that goes on in the NFL. Now, in baseball, there's no limits, right?
27: There's no salary cap. There is a luxury tax, but most teams, like the Dodgers, the Mets...
13: Yeah, they get around it.
27: They don't get around it. They just accept it and pay it. Because their owners don't care. They're like, we'll pay it. We'd rather...
13: Well, the Dodgers have the perfect situation. A really rich person who is actually a genuine, crazy fan of the Dodgers, right?
27: Yes.
13: And so you've got a guy with all this money who's willing to do and spend any amount,
6: And obviously,
21: well, it doesn't necessarily work because Cohen, who bought the Mets,
6: right. That's what I'm similar. Saying. I'm saying
21: it's
6: is
21: not going well.
6: I don't know that Cohen is actually a baseball mind. My guess is this Dodgers billionaire is just a huge fan and under because it works, which means he's not getting in the way of the coaching and the managing and everything that's going on. It works. This guy Cohen, he reminds me a little bit of the guy who owns the Panthers. You know, they got rich on Wall Street because, and usually these guys get rich because they figure out some little thing about, you know, at 2 a.m. for 43 seconds, the exchange rate goes down by
27: 1%. It's almost like a glitch.
6: That's the guy who owns the Panthers. He had a scheme.
27: Temper, right?
6: Temper. It means you can afford a football team. Doesn't mean you know how to run one. And believe me, and you know what happened? Let me tell you, the Jerry Joneses of the world, like the people who have been in, who owns the Chiefs, the guys who have been there forever, the Hunt family, they let these people in. They're like, this guy didn't know a damn thing about running a team. I could beat his team for the next 10, 15 years until he figures it out. So just because you are smart enough to get rich in one industry doesn't mean that you suddenly can buy things, doesn't mean you can run them well. That guy Tepper, he figured out like one little thing about the exchange rate, and that's how he became, he's worth like, I don't know, $40 billion or something. He said, well, I should be able to run a football. Yeah. And then he had like a little piece of the Steelers, so he got the taste of it, and he decided, now you would think, but this can't happen, I think, once you're already a billionaire because you think you're the smartest person in the world, right? You're definitely the smartest person in the room. Rather than sit at the feet of the people who are running the Steelers, who haven't been great lately, but over their time in the NFL have been one of the better success stories. I think they've won a Super Bowl in every decade up to now. I think that they, since the 70s. So he didn't sit at their feet and learn. He just went, I know better than me because that's how you are. I'm David Tepper. I made blah, blah, blah. But anyway, we got sidetracked there, rabbit holed into Bobby Bonilla Day when it's actually Canada Day.
27: That's right.
6: And who is it?
27: Bryan Adams.
6: Bryan Adams has released a song that says, we'll never be the 51st state. Take that.
27: It's a Canada diss track at America.
6: Oh, boy.
7: Let me give it to you straight.
6: Stop for a second. Brian, as an American, if you didn't have the pitch thing or the auto-tune going, I could take you more seriously.

0: put together. Yeah. All right, that's enough.
1: Well, he is. You got to hit with the close here.
2: The hook.
0: This isn't the hook.
3: We'll never be the 51st.
0: Really, AI.
4: Really dragged that out.
0: Yeah, right. And I left this country to go to yours to get famous and rich. But I love this country. I love this country so much, I decided to leave to get famous.
4: Is it still that big of a deal, the 51st state thing? So why is he writing this? Prompting AI to write it.
0: Prompting. That sounds like an AI song. Ooh. All the way.
1: It does sound like one.
0: It sounds like there isn't a real musician on there.
1: And yet
0: with AI, it means every real musician is on there.
4: He's singing, so you have this coffee cup, and when you're speaking with the coffee cup close to your mouth, it changes how you sound.
0: It will never be the 51st state.
4: That's how he sounds singing.
1: AI.
0: Yep. Well, I'm
1: AI. AI, Eric.
0: Are you kidding me? I'm on a beach somewhere. I made AI work for me. I was like, all right, this audience still wants me to stick around. So I put all of the shows into AI thing, Claude. And I said, Claude, come up with 5 years of shows for me. And that's what you're listening to now. I have been having a blast for the last year. Really enjoying myself. But I think I put a lot of neuroses into the Claude account and from the past shows. And that's why you still get, kind of a dour Eric von Hassler.
1: It is authentic.
0: But really, I'm just sipping margaritas on a beach, enjoying the hell out of myself.
1: How do you know where the traffic tosses are going to go?
0: Because I trained AI.
5: Well, that's a live AI. So like Jared is actually in studio. And he puts in the prompt.
1: Am I?
0: Yeah. Yes.
1: Am I live in studio? Yeah.
0: Well, I mean, it works really well. I'll prove it right now. Williams Alex says there's a crash on 85 North in Suwannee.
6: AI just keeps impressing us. We are watching this crash, Eric. 85 northbound right at the 985 split. It's taking out the HOT express lane, and it has done a number on that ride with 85 northbound almost slowing back at Highway 316, even with just that express lane being the only lane blocked. If you'd like, you can use Satellite Boulevard or Buford Highway as an alternate. Buford Drive northbound heading toward the Mall of Georgia. That's Highway 20 crash right under I-85, still impacting the right lane. You're slowing back at Azalea Drive. 400 northbound, you're a little slow in Sandy Springs from just north of 285 up toward Northridge Road, exit 6. 75 northbound, still watching some volume out of Northwest Atlanta into Cobb County from West Paces Ferry Road up toward Adelk Road. Then just some more scattered brake lights for that ride up into Kennesaw. 575 northbound, on and off the brakes, Barrett Parkway to Highway 92 in Woodstock. Next report is in less than 10 minutes from the Trustdale.com Traffic Center. Triple Team Traffic, 95.5 WSB.
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9: Huh? I don't know. So, I'll get to this Empire State Building idiotic couple in a moment.
10: Love.
9: Is Tucker Carlson starting a new political party?
11: Yes.
9: I think he's going to run for president. I have thought that for a while. Maybe with Marjorie Taylor Greene as the vice president.
11: No.
9: Who's? What do you mean, no?
11: I just
9: aren't
11: don't
9: they
11: see
9: both
11: their,
9: in the same camp?
12: Their, why not?
11: Yeah,
12: do
11: I mean,
12: it.
11: I get.
12: Come
11: I just,
12: on, Marjorie.
9: They're both. They were both Trump allies. They've both rejected Trumpism in its current form.
12: You've got a lot in common.
10: You could call it the America First Party.
9: That's something like that. Did he? Is there a name of the party?
11: Oh, no.
9: But George, are they just thinking about it? I remember the other day, George ran in here and said, LeBron's with the Warriors now. Thankfully, I didn't go with it. I said, well, let's take a look at this. And although, you know, LeBron has told the Lakers now that he will play for another team next year.
10: You know, this is trouble with Luka. I think Luka is difficult to play with.
9: The one that lives on the second floor?
12: Yes. Thank you.
9: No. You mean Luka Doncic.
10: Yeah, he apparently, you know, he moved from the Mavericks over to the Lakers, and LeBron was already on that team. They played for basically a year and a half together, and now LeBron's like, I want out.
9: Yeah, he's no longer the future of the franchise. But, you know, LeBron should watch himself because he's at the end of his career. I think the thing, and I think I'm right about this, for all the moving around that he's done, he has, you know, he had to go back to Cleveland to do it, but he has won at least one title with every team that he was on, right?
10: I believe that's correct. Yeah,
9: he left Cleveland, went to Miami, went back.

0: back to Cleveland, 1-1 there.
1: Yeah.
0: 1-2
1: yeah.
0: in Miami, 1-1 in Miami in Cleveland, and then 1-1 in Los Angeles.
1: Do we count that one though? That's the bubble here.
0: Well, that's up to NBA fans.
1: You know, the I don't count it as an NBA fan.
0: Why? Well, you can not count it all you want, but they have the they do have the trophy. So I don't know. You'd be counting or whatever.
1: Well, Autumn doesn't discount that trophy.
2: They want us to San Antonio. There's a chance. Because that was a rumor too.
0: What?
2: That he could go to San Antonio and put them over because they're so close and they're too young.
0: Yeah, I guess for 1 or 2 years, maybe.
1: I don't know why he doesn't go back to Cleveland.
0: The reason the Lakers won the bubble one, remember everybody had to stay inside the bubble for, what was it, like 3 months, 2 months or something like that? And I think I've heard this said, probably the reason that they were able to win that is because not only LeBron, but the Lakers were an older team at that time. They had wives and children and that sort of thing. So they weren't trying to sneak out every night to find some strange before the next game. And because of that, and they were just able, or even younger people, maybe just missing their families. These were older guys. They'd been there. They'd done that. They understood it's 2 months. I'll live. I'll be back. And I think that has a lot to do with it. Now, that means that they were best equipped to face that situation. So I say,
1: Doesn't count.
0: It does count. It does count.
1: Not
0: but he needs to go to some place like the Warriors or the Sacramento, or San Antonio, because he's only around for at least maybe two more seasons. He's got to go somewhere there where he can win a championship.
1: That's why I think he's going to bookend his career. I think he's going to go back to Cleveland for the last time.
0: Bookend? It would be more like I don't know.
1: He started his career in Cleveland.
0: I know, but he also had his middle part of his career in Cleveland. Yeah. So it's not exactly just
2: a bookend.
0: He
2: his career.
0: Yeah, where he began it.
1: Yeah, I think that's what's going to happen.
0: If I was in Cleveland, I'd like, LeBron, okay, enough.
1: They would love to have him back.
3: It's a sports show?
0: It's a sports show for right now. Okay. Yeah, what do you want me to talk about? Tucker Carlson?
1: LeBron and Tucker are going to run for president.
3: He said, I'm going to build a third party. There should be a good faith effort to figure out what benefits this country. And he said, I have no interest in voting for a political party that is not loyal to the United States.
2: Does that have a name?
3: No name.
0: It's the No Name Party.
1: Oh, I like that.
3: So Margie Traylor did make, you know, she...
0: By the way, in case you were...
2: my reading group's name in first grade, the No Names.
0: By the way, if you missed the little inference there, this is becoming an anti-Israel party.
3: Well,
0: that's what he's talking about, right?
3: I guess.
0: It's not anti... I think that's the wrong way to put it, and I don't want to be one of those people. It's anti-Israeli policy by America right now. I don't think it's we don't want Israel to exist or anything like that. And that's what it's going to be turned into when he does stuff like that. But there's that whole thing of, you know, and just say what you mean, that you think that Netanyahu talked Trump into this war with Iran. That's what they're saying, right? That's what they mean.
3: I think he's filling that gap. Do I trust that that's really what's going on?
0: Well, no, because he's still Peter Thiel's buddy.
3: And his dad was in the CIA. He's tied with Vance. I think Marco Rubio gets the GOP nomination. He takes Vance and does
0: something. All right, so his dad was in the CIA. You can't hold that. That's not American. You don't hold children to... I mean, my dad left when I was 12. You're going to hold me to what? Like, you know, my dad went to jail. I was born... My dad went to jail. He was a con man. You going to put that on me? Well, maybe you should.
3: Well,
0: maybe I would be a bit of a con. I reject that kind of thing. I reject like, oh, his dad or his brother, or unless you have an alliance and you have a business with this person and you're working together.
3: You're right.
0: You know, Woody Harrelson's dad's in prison for murdering somebody. You going to put that on Woody Harrelson?
3: No, I don't trust Tucker. That's
0: okay. Well, that's what you should say.
3: Yes.
0: Because he's still Peter Thiel's friend.
3: Yes.
0: There you go.
1: Tucker Carlson and LeBron James are going to bring a championship to America. That's damn right.
0: Hey, Greg Russ has got to leave for now, but he's going to be back tomorrow.
2: I'll be back tomorrow.
0: It was a great visit. Alex Williams says it's a brake light battle through downtown.
4: Yeah, not even any crashes in the way right now, Eric. Just lots of volume. 85 southbound. You jam in hard on those brakes right at Georgia 400. 75 from Howell Mill Northside Drive. Not going to find any improvement. It's going to add about 15, 20 minutes to your trip time just to get down to I-20. Same story northbound, 75, 85 northbound. You're packed in before University Avenue up to Peachtree, Pine Street. I-20 eastbound leaving downtown, we'll call it sluggish from 285 out to Moreland Avenue, but definitely slower in DeKalb on I-20 eastbound, 285 out to Panola Road, exit number 71. 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Next report is in less than 10 minutes from the Trustdale.com Traffic Center. 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
10: 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Our top local story, the heat, isn't the only story today. We're seeing some storms move through metro Atlanta. Meteorologist Christina Edwards is tracking them live in the storm center.
11: Good evening, Bill. And yes, the thunderstorms are located in Douglas County. That's where we have a severe thunderstorm warning in effect through 545. It extends over towards Carroll County as well. The bulk of the heavy rain thunderstorm activity is along and south of I-20. The main threat for damaging wind gusts would be near Campbellton, Chapel Hill, and the Chattahoochee Hills area. So that is Highway 166 and Highway 170. Extending over towards Fairplay as well, that is Highway 5. Again, the severe thunderstorm warning in effect through 545. We'll continue to track it for you here on 95.5 WSB. Live in the Storm Center, meteorologist Christina Edwards.
10: And there is currently a ground stop for departures to Hartsfield-Jackson Airport due to the thunderstorms. Right now it's 90 degrees in Atlanta, and Christina will have Atlanta Radio's only five-day forecast coming up. Thousands of soccer fans are in Atlanta for World Cup festivities today, and they're braving the storms and heat.
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12: Fire Chief Roderick Smith says paramedics and safety crews will be on hand should anyone become overwhelmed by the heat. Sabrina Cupid, 95.5 WSB.
10: A new state program offers domestic violence victims in Georgia more security as they try to rebuild their
14: abusers
10: lives.
14: Abusers often use public records to find their victim's new address, and Secretary of State Brad Raffensperger says that puts them at risk.
15: Every Georgian deserves to feel safe in their home.
14: The new Safe at Home program allows victims to use a secure substitute address for public records so they don't have to continue to fear for their safety.
15: While this program is not a magic cure-all, it's an important tool in a survivor's overall safety toolbox.
14: Similar programs are in place in more than 40 other states. At the state capitol, Jonathan O'Brien, 95.5 WSB.
10: One of the new laws taking effect in Georgia today increases criminal penalties for clergy convicted of sexually abusing someone in their care. Abuse survivor Haley Swenson says this is necessary so victims can get justice.
16: For people to rise up and recognize it, I do think healing can happen for many, many survivors as it becomes law.
10: Clergy convicted of sexual abuse will face between 10 to 30 years in prison and a $100,000 fine. With school out for summer, Atlanta schools consider how to balance screen time for students in the classroom.
17: Too much screen time is a concern brought up by some parents in Atlanta, so a subcommittee is working on a plan to place limits on the use of computers in the classroom.
18: You know, our intention is to find a balanced approach to something that has become unbalanced.
17: Board member Alfred Brooks says K through second graders would be limited to 90 minutes per day, with other limits placed through senior year. Parent comments are welcome through the Atlanta Let's Talk portal before the July 16th meeting and the full board meeting in August. Lisa Nicholas, 95.5 WSB.
10: New at 5 o'clock, Gwinnett County police arrest a suspect accused of threatening a taxi driver with a knife. The 24-year-old suspect got into a dispute with a driver over a fare after he was dropped off in Norcross last month. He's charged with aggravated assault and possession of a firearm or knife during commission of or attempt to commit felonies. Two people are now in custody after climbing to the top of the spire on the Empire State Building in Manhattan. Former NYPD Chief of Detectives Robert Boyce says this made the climb. They made the climb without harnesses or ropes.
19: They didn't do any safety equipment, which puts it in a different perspective. It's reckless endangerment, felony. Because if they had fallen, they would have killed somebody else, could have killed somebody else on the way down from their own demise. So there's an issue right there, as well as criminal trespass and other ancillary charges that can go from there.
10: The two are known on social media for scaling skyscrapers. It is 5:04 and the Von Hessler Doctrine continues in less than 2 minutes. Right now it's live team coverage of traffic and weather. In the 24-hour traffic center, it's Alex Williams.
4: Not fun out of our, between Duluth and Suwanee, Bill. 85 northbound, nothing but brake lights from Highway 316 up to this crash, still blocking the HOT express lane at I-985. Consider Satellite Boulevard, Buford Highway as your alternates. The ride on Buford Drive, Highway 20 northbound, passing or getting underneath I-85. That ride's getting a little bit better now that that crash has cleared. Checking the ride on the West Freeway, where we've definitely seen some of that heavy rain. I-20 westbound, slowest of it from Riverside Parkway out past Thornton Road, and you're going to stay a little slow out toward Highway 92 in Douglasville. I just checked the jam cam. Doesn't look like it's blinding rain out there, but definitely seeing the wet pavement, so use caution at traveling on I-20 out toward Douglasville or to Villarica. Next report is in less than 10 minutes from the Trustdale.com Traffic Center. Triple Team Traffic, 95.5 WSB.
10: Now Atlanta Radio's only five-day forecast, sponsored by Shoemate, the official air conditioning of Atlanta. Once again, live in the Storm Center, meteorologist Christina Edwards.
11: Storm warning is in effect mainly for Douglas County as well as eastern Carroll County through 545. The storm is moving out of South Fulton. However, we are still contending with potential damaging wind gusts near Campbellton and Chattahoochee Hills. So that would be Highway 166 and Highway 70. Fair Play also dealing with the frequent lightning, the heavy rain, and potentially some damaging winds right on top of where 166 comes together with Highway 5. Now, as the storms move out, we will see partly cloudy skies and a few rumbles of thunder for the rest of this evening, but staying warm with lows in the upper 70s to low 80s for tomorrow morning. Tomorrow afternoon, another hot day with a high of 95, but monitoring for a repeat of scattered showers and thunderstorms through the afternoon. Some of these storms could produce some damaging wind gusts for tomorrow. This hot, hazy summertime pattern will continue into the holiday weekend. Morning lows in the upper 70s, daytime highs in the mid 90s, and monitoring for storms late in the afternoon. Live in the Storm Center, meteorologist Christina Edwards.
10: 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I'm Bill Caiaccio, 95.5 WSB.
0: Hour three. Can you believe it? We're already at hour three of the Von Hessler Doctrine begins right now.
1: It's the hump of the hump day show.
0: We're right on the hump. I think, yeah, it's the hump of the hump day show.
20: Hump train.
0: It's the hump train. Speaking of trains, my 4K on my big screen where I just get on trains all around the world. I took a beautiful ride today before
1: Where'd you go?
0: It's from Lucerne, Switzerland, which I'm really starting to on these travel things. Like, maybe I want to go there. I think it's pretty beautiful.
1: I am so happy to see that you're changing your mind on travel. It's so amazing.
0: Look, it's easy from my basement. I don't have to get into an airport. We'll see if we can get me to an airport. But it's like a 45-minute train ride from Lucerne to some kind of resort. And you go through the valleys of the Swiss Alps. Quite beautiful. And I took a 4K walking tour of that Lucerne, Switzerland, and it just looked unbelievable. And I was like, can I find someplace in America like that? I've never been to Helen.
1: Just like it. Oh, I'm sure. Helen
2: never noted this like that.
1: You should go to Montana, man. I think you would.
0: I would love Montana.
1: I think you would like Montana. I think you would like the mountainous part of Colorado.
0: Yeah, I like the beautiful vistas. But at my age, I think, is there a doctor close by? Oh, there is. Dr. Joe.
1: Hey, there's Dr. Joe. Nice segue.
0: You think about being out there all alone. I was watching one the other day. There's this one house in the middle of the sea on this island, you know? And I'm just like, well, that would be beautiful. But what if I needed a doctor?
1: Just wear one of those necklaces.
0: We have a helicopter.
11: How often do you need a doctor?
0: Well, as you get older, it can happen. Haven't you heard that commercial? The first sign of heart problems is death.
11: Sudden death.
0: Right.
2: Well, that's too late anyway. So what's the difference?
0: Yeah, you're right. I might as well go on the. What is that voice? Who cares? What is that?
11: I was being Dr. Joe.
0: Oh, okay. All right. It's Dr. Josephine.
2: I was going to say, she sounded very Italian there. I think I dated her in New Jersey. Yeah.
0: You did.
11: All right. Come on, Joseph. Let's go. I want
0: to
11: get in the car.
0: The 80s hair up to the sky.
2: Smell of...
0: Man, I got to tell you.
11: Where are we going?
0: We're roughly the same age. I didn't live in New Jersey. I lived in Western New York. But we got the short end of the stick as far as female hairstyles during
2: No,
0: I mean, you liked it?
2: Oh, it's crap. You smell like...
0: It was the worst. Remember that, like... And people in my hometown, many women still have this haircut.
2: Yes, that hasn't changed. Yeah.
0: So, that sort of... It's the kind of haircut that only people... that live in Western New York or play professionally for the LPGA still have. It's that poodle kind of thing. And I just thought, like, there were a lot of hot girls and everything, but I just lived through the worst hairstyles ever. Like, I would have loved to have had, like, the hairstyles from the 60s and the 70s.
2: Oh,
0: I got the 80s.
2: Hairspray thing.
0: The efficient. The ozone was being
2: opened
0: up from these women.
2: Yeah.
0: Notice after the 80s that closed back up and healed.
2: Solved it. You never hear
0: about
2: it.
0: Absolutely.
2: No, you'd be dancing at the disco and a hair would hit you in the eye and you'd bleed. And
0: I just didn't like the way it looked. That poodle haircut thing. Or that. Remember that thing where the front is kind of flipped up?
2: Yes.
0: And there's like a bowl. It's almost like a stadium. Like sometimes I would think, am I going to see people sitting in seats inside of this hairstyle? Anyway, that's a negative nostalgia.
2: Yeah.
0: There you go. There's a name for the podcast. All right, Dr. Joe is here because it's Wellness Wednesday. I think you all understand how this goes on, unless you're new. And if you're new, you know what? Sit down, sit on your hands, and listen for a bit. You'll pick it up.
1: Unless you're driving. Please keep both hands on the wheel. That's true.
0: Well, unless it's in one of those...
1: self-driving cars.
0: Yeah. Or that Elon says they're going to drive. He keeps saying that you can, but you can't, right?
1: You can. I mean, there was one time where... One of my buddies, we took it back from a wedding and he should not have been driving and he just went in self-drive mode and it drove us all the way back to the hotel.
0: He could still get a DUI though if he got pulled
1: Absolutely
0: over.
1: Get a DUI.
0: Which makes no sense.
1: We told him, we're like, please. Like, because the car was full, we're like, please, we can take an Uber. He's like, no, watch this. Watch this.
0: Because, you know, he's not one of these things. He believes that friends let friends. Well, he says he can drive. Who am I to question?
1: He was saying the car could do it. I'm like, okay, all right. Now, we'll see what happens.
0: I had I got this Waymo Robo thing. It did not understand the yield on the Buford connector. It just blew right through it.
2: Oof.
0: And I was like, it would have hit me. It's like, and that's a weird yield. I want to petition. Is it GDOT that would take care of that, or is it Atlanta? I don't know.
1: There is the Atlanta Department of Transportation.
0: Right. And so it's the Buford connector that comes right there before you come up to Peachtree.
1: I bet that's ATL DOT. I bet that's what it is.
0: Yeah, they put in a roundabout, and I think it's good, but it's in a place where I don't even blame people when they blow through it coming out off of Peachtree down, because it's literally you turn off Peachtree and it's right there, and it's just... It's counterintuitive that you would have to yield at that point. And if anybody's listening, you need to put flashing light yield signs there because it's not something that you naturally would think would be there. It seems like the person coming off a peach tree should have the right of way, but they don't. And it's very dangerous. So now that we've solved that, if anybody's listening that has anything to do with that, and if not, Alex Williams, you call him. You tell him.
1: Yeah. Maybe somebody from GDOT heard it. They can call ATL DOT.
0: Yeah, they all know. They probably all go drinking on the weekend together. Absolutely.
11: Sure. Know each other.
0: All right. Dr. Joe doesn't drink with him because he doesn't drink. He lives a very boring, healthy life.
2: I drive them.
0: You drive them. He drives them all home.
2: That's it.
0: The man who drives everyone in Atlanta home. So what are the Wellness Wednesday stories?
1: Well, since we are starting off summertime, the official start started on Sunday, we're starting to see a lot of influencers on TikTok spreading misinformation about sunscreen, so much so that a study was conducted by the University of Alberta, and they analyzed 971 TikTok videos. They found that a lot of them were giving the correct information, put your sunscreen on. But a lot of them were putting out misinformation, and people are actually buying into it.
0: All right. Should we just say that people deserve it at this point?
1: And watch these sunscreen influencers. I'm telling you, you got to watch out for them.
0: Why do you need somebody? Like, by the time, shouldn't you know? Are these people six that are going on? Like, as some sort of.
20: You don't understand what's going on in the sunscreen industry.
0: Oh, what is going on in the sunscreen industry? I mean, it's.
20: You don't even understand. And I don't even think you're ready.
0: Okay. All right.
20: Understand.
2: But it's a type of sunscreen that you need to be aware of.
0: Okay. Oh. And of course, but you need, can't you just Google it?
20: What you can do is you take a spoonful of sunscreen every morning. Because really, it's the damage on the inside. Like, it's the mitochondria inside of your body getting rearranged by the sun's deadly rays.
2: There you go.
0: Okay, what is the real information people should know?
2: What's the right proper sunscreen? Zinc oxide. Or maybe titanium dioxide.
0: Okay, now which one?
20: The titanium one doesn't taste as good.
2: Okay, yeah.
20: So I don't recommend that. But I'm not going to yuck your yum. Like, uh-huh. You know.
1: She has a million followers, Eric. Yeah, how could I not listen to her?
0: So is one of those, we talked about this before, the thing that like surfers have on their nose?
1: Yes, that's the best.
0: People aren't going to do that. You have to give advice that people will actually use. People are not going to walk around with that all over their face looking like they're just about to, be in a silent film.
2: Right. It doesn't have to be that thick. You can just put it on a small coating. And really the thing is, get out of the sun.
0: Yeah.
2: After about 20 minutes, when your skin starts turning red, it's time to get under the umbrella and cover up.
20: The best time to go out is 11 a.m. to
2: 11 p.m.
20: 2.
2: Yeah.
20: And just sit,
2: put some baby oil on in addition to kind of amplify it.
20: Sure.
2: You
20: totally do that.
0: I just don't. I'm really getting to the point, man. If you tell me that an 8-year-old, that's sad. An 8-year-old doesn't have that information. But why do people over the age of 15 feel that they need to get advice from an influencer about sunscreen? I'm sorry, it's kind of a Darwin Awards moment. It's like there's no reason for you to be following what an influencer says about sunscreen. The evidence that you need is available. It's at your fingertips.
1: But Eric, she's so hot.
0: Okay, you can still watch her.
1: She's so hot. Look at her
0: skin. With a lot of hot women, you don't have to actually listen to what they're saying.
20: My skin, it's riddled with skin cancer.
1: Yes.
0: Alex Williams has I just spat all over the Alex Williams has better news. Good. It's good to know. Thank you, Alex. You're not such a bummer. You got better news for us.
4: And I do think that is ATL DOT. I heard what you're all talking about. I'm
0: give him a call.
4: Sure.
0: Give him a call. You know the yield sign I'm talking about there.
4: I know exactly what you're
0: needs
4: talking
0: to be
4: about.
0: Done.
4: I will reach out to our sources, my friend. But the good news that we have right now is that crash that was lingering in Suwannee in the HOV lane, 85 northbound at 985. It's gone. All lanes are back open. Still waiting on the traffic to recover behind it, though. It's still the rough 85 North 316 up to Lawrenceville, Suwannee, Highway 317, exit 111. I do expect those delays to improve. Before that, 85 North, you're bunched up from Chamblee Tucker Road getting up past Jimmy Carter. Traffic troopers tell me, heads up, Killian Hill Road is shut down both directions just east of Highway 29, Lawrenceville Highway. So plan your alternates there, such as Arcado Road. 400 northbound, still on the brakes in Sandy Springs, 285 up to Northridge Road, exit 6, and 75 north and southbound, scattered brake lights both directions, anywhere between a Truist Park and Kennesaw State University. 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Next report in less than 10 minutes from the Trustdale.com Traffic Center. Triple Team Traffic, 95.5 WSB.
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1: What was that?
0: That's for us.
1: Family talk.
0: Only because it would get us thrown off the air if it wasn't for us.
1: Yeah. The show within the show has
0: a
1: been
0: a little
1: great
0: for me, a little for the audience.
1: Yes, very nice of you.
0: That's why I don't have a podcast, because it would just be disgusting.
1: Oh, yeah.
0: It would just be disgusting once I started going. People, I need the FCC.
1: To keep you in line.
0: In order for people to even like me at all.
1: Absolutely. Brendan Carr loves you.
0: Yeah, Brendan Carr. Oh, yeah.
1: He loves
0: great,
1: you.
0: He's a great patriot.
1: My patients love you. They talk about you all the time.
0: Really?
1: Oh, yeah. Don't forget.
0: What did I say?
1: Well, today they said,
0: Dr. Joe,
1: they said today was Wellness Wednesday, and they said, you're going to be up with Eric, right? You tell him I said hi, and so he's very excited about that. And so, yeah, probably 4 or 5 times a day somebody mentioned you in my life, and it's getting a little annoying, I'm going to be honest with you.
0: usually, say the other side, the people, because Bill Crane, I was always telling, you know, I met so-and-so, and they said, blah, blah, blah. It's always with... Yeah, it'd be nice if you let you speak a little more. Come on, you can get that
1: part
0: out
1: too. Oh, they say that too. They say that a lot. Yeah.
8: Well, Shelly's friend got mad one day. We were talking about anti-aging, and his friend was like, he texted Shelly, he says, tell him to shut up. I want to hear how to anti-age.
0: Well, so, then you should tell him when your show is on the air.
8: I did.
0: Because you get to...
8: I get to...
0: There are certain privileges to your name being on
8: every
0: the
8: every Sunday from 8 to 10. That's right.
1: I know. I get all my medical advice during that time.
8: That's right.
0: I'm in bed already.
8: That's why he's so young, but vibrant, because he listens to my
0: show. He is getting younger. I don't know what it is. He's shiny. Look at him. He's all shiny.
1: Well, I thrive in the sunscreen. Summer. Yeah. Well, I thrive in the summer months. That's what it is.
0: Because you're a summertime guy. Didn't we have an AI song about how you're a summertime guy?
1: Wait, it's still in the archive, yes.
0: All right. We don't have the open. Are you going to have that open mic? We're going to have him over. We're going to hold him over for one more second.
1: Yeah.
0: You're going to find that open mic.
1: I will.
0: Until then, give me another Wellness Wednesday story.
1: Dr. Joe, what are we going to do? New study from China says that sitting too little may be just as risky as sitting too much. What the heck? What are we going to do?
8: Nothing. Too late now.
20: Yeah.
0: Continue
20: to live.
0: Wait a minute. How about crouching?
8: That's the best.
0: Yeah.
8: Especially when you go to the bathroom, it's good to squat.
0: Yeah.
20: The Asian squat.
8: I know. We're the only ones that don't, really.
0: Sounds like a dance. Yeah.
8: The Asian squat.
20: Doing the Asian squat.
0: So why is
1: triggered.
0: That? Well, all right, Rick Jackson. Right. Ladies and gentlemen, that was a commentary on a politician.
20: I won't let anybody do the Asian squat in this town.
0: Well, get used to it. He's probably going to be the next governor.
1: As a Yamamoto and the Asian panelist here on the show, I apologize for my white colleagues here.
0: Yes, thank you very much. Although we felt like you gave us license to make any jokes. I have a friend. So what say you?
8: Well, what they said in this study was the people that don't sit much are... people that do manual labor jobs.
0: Mm-hmm.
8: And so
0: their back problems,
8: increased risk of heart disease, accidents. So they're saying that those people who don't sit a lot also have these other cofactors in there that can increase their risk.
0: I've got this new theory, and I got to get myself to wake up earlier in the morning to go swimming first because I do have a pool.
8: Mm-hmm.
0: And I used to walk all the time. But I have a new goal, which is I want to be one of these people who... 60s and 70s, if I make it all the way through the 70s, no hip replacements, no knee replacements.
1: Good.
0: And so I think that probably the walking, because I'm starting to feel it already with the walking, a little bit in the hip or whatever, and I don't want that. I don't want to replace these things.
8: Right.
0: So do you think like if I woke up every day, a brisk half hour swim every morning, that doesn't mess up my joints,
8: that would
0: right?
8: be phenomenal. That's one of the best exercises, actually, swimming, because there's no stress on the joints.
20: You need to do some stretching, too.
8: Yeah, but you can do like chair yoga, or chair tai chi. I do that all the time.
0: Really?
8: Yeah, absolutely.
0: Who are you tying to a chair? What's going on?
8: Well, that's something. It's a little thing I have, you know. My private life is none of your business, man.
0: This is what you consider exercise?
8: Yes. Well, it depends, you know.
1: This is what happens when you show up to Dr. Joe's spot.
0: That's right. Tying people to chairs. It's good for you.
8: That's right.
0: All right. Stick around also because I need you to do my feet.
8: Yes.
0: So, we'll have Dr. Joe when we come back. Alex Williams says 75 North is crowded through McDonough.
4: Yeah, I've been checking the jam cams, Eric. Haven't seen any crashes in the way. Just some heavy volume, 75 northbound, starting north of Locust Grove. As you approach Highway 155, exit 216 in McDonough, those delays will stay with you, but get much better once you approach Jodico Road, exit 222, then looking good up into Stockbridge. 75 southbound, that ride's crowded between Hapeville and Forest Park. All that merging madness leaving Central Avenue and passing I-285. And then a few southbound delays between Stockbridge and McDonough, but thankfully not too bad. 675 southbound, a little slow through Ellenwood. 85 southbound, I like what I see. Good news if you're traveling between Union City and Fairburn. It's a speed limit ride leaving the south side perimeter. Next report in less than 10 minutes from the Trustdale.com Traffic Center. Triple Team Traffic, 95.5 WSB.
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32: 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Meteorologist Christina Edwards is tracking them live in the Storm Center.
33: Good evening, Bill. The majority of the severe thunderstorm activity is in South Fulton at this time. It continues to move into Douglas County and impacting Chapel Hill as well as Fairplay, moving in the direction of Chattahoochee Hills. This storm is capable of producing some small hail near the city of South Fulton as well as some damaging wind gusts, and that may potentially be happening around Highway 70 and Clark Road. The storms are moving towards the west and eventually impacting the city of Carrollton in the next 30 to 45 minutes. Live in the Storm Center, meteorologist Christina Edwards.
32: And right now in Atlanta, it is 90 degrees, and Christina will be along shortly with Atlanta Radio's only five-day forecast. A big World Cup day in Atlanta. England beats DR Congo in a knockout match in Atlanta, and thousands of fans will be downtown this evening to watch the U.S. play. Atlanta Fire Chief Broderick Smith says paramedics and safety crews will be on hand should anyone become overwhelmed by the heat.
34: These heat-related illnesses can escalate very quickly. And we don't want anybody to end up being a casualty or being transported to the hospital.
32: In addition to the heat, fans had to dodge thunderstorms that moved through downtown earlier this afternoon. Excitement is building for tonight's U.S. World Cup match in California. Alex Stone reports a win would be a big deal for the Americans.
35: Tonight, the United States national team is trying to change the narrative of the past, that the U.S. team isn't very good against the rest of the world. This will be the first time the U.S. tries to win in the knockout round in 24 years as they take on Bosnia-Herzegovina in Santa Clara The Americans' last and only knockout win came in 2002, beating Mexico.
32: The Atlanta Braves are helping out in the wake of the devastating earthquakes in Venezuela.
1: With four Braves players on the team calling Venezuela home, it was natural the team wanted to do something to help. The Braves' Danielle Bedici says they decided to auction off autographed photos and an original painting of the Braves' right fielder.
3: We had a gift of a beautiful Ronald Acuna original piece of art that was created by John Hill on Friday night at our RBI City Connect game.
1: Auction funds will be collected through July 12th. 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
32: A new effort aimed at protecting domestic violence survivors in Georgia. The Safe at Home program gives people who are eligible a substitute address that can be used for state and public records. Secretary of State Brad Raffensperger says it'll help prevent abusers from locating their victims.
5: We will continue to work with our partners across the state to educate eligible participants, train advocate assistants, ensure the program is accessible, effective, and also secure.
32: More than 40 other states have similar address confidentiality programs. It is the first official day on the job for Gwinnett County's new school superintendent.
7: Hired in March to replace the departed Calvin Watts, Dr. Alexandra Estreja posted a message to share her plan as she takes the helm of the state's largest school district.
8: My first 100 days will begin with a district-wide listen and learn tour, meeting with students, families, and educators, and hearing directly from you.
7: And one of her first acts as superintendent will be finding a replacement for retiring school police chief Tony Lockard, whose last day was Tuesday. Graham Carroll, 95.5 WSB.
32: Newton County reports multiple arrests after a countywide vehicle checkpoint. There were five DUI arrests, three drug-related arrests, over 30 citations, seven vehicle impoundments, and more. The sheriff's office is trying to reduce impaired driving and partnered with several local agencies on this checkpoint. It is now 5:34 and time for live team coverage of traffic and weather. In the 24-hour traffic center, here is Alex Williams.
4: Hey, Bill. All right, let's check the ride around I-285. If you are traveling I-285 on the west side, you are seeing the brake lights. 285 southbound, the outer loop. It is a little slow leaving 75 in the Truist Park region, but the closer you get to South Cobb Drive, the heavier those delays are going to get down toward I-20. Now, if you're heading up toward Truist Park for the Braves game, 285 north, you're going to be on the brakes as well from Bolton Road up through the Vinings area. 285 eastbound out of Sandy Springs into DeKalb County into Dunwoody, you're going to be slow from Georgia 400 toward Peachtree Boulevard. Then heavier stuff finds you again for that southbound trek from I-85 down to East Ponds, exit 40 in Clarkston. Next report is in less than 10 minutes from the Trustdale.com Traffic Center. Triple Team Traffic, 95.5 WSB.
32: Now Atlanta Radio's only five-day forecast. Once again, live in the Storm Center, meteorologist Christina Edwards.
33: Good news for Cobb County. The thunderstorms have rolled away from the Kennesaw, Marietta, and Smyrna Vinings area. The severe thunderstorm warning continues for Douglasville, South Fulton, and just outside the Carrollton region. The damaging wind threat is mainly towards South Fulton and Chattahoochee Hills. So the Highway 70 going to be the South Fulton Parkway region. That's where you could see a damaging wind gust or two. The severe thunderstorm warning comes to an end in about 10 minutes. After that, just a few hit or miss rain showers for tonight, but staying very warm, lows in the upper 70s to low 80s for tomorrow morning. Tomorrow afternoon, hot once again with a high of 95, but monitoring for more scattered rain showers and thunderstorms. Tomorrow afternoon, some of these storms could be damaging, strong to severe with damaging winds, the main impacts through tomorrow evening. This hot, humid, stormy pattern will continue into the holiday weekend. Saturday morning lows in the upper 70s, daytime highs in the mid 90s, and monitoring for a few thunderstorms during the fireworks on Saturday evening. Live in the Storm Center, meteorologist Christina Edwards.
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0: All right. Dr. Joe's still here just because...
4: He wouldn't let me leave.
0: I wouldn't
4: Security.
0: Let him leave. Because...
4: Help me.
0: He still has to do one more round on my feet.
4: Oh, wow, another one.
0: Yeah.
21: This message is for Dr. Joe.
2: Are Eric's socks on or off when you're adjusting them feet? Curious minds want to know.
9: Ah.
0: Nude.
9: Nude. He was nude. He's totally nude from the ankle down.
0: Yep.
9: Yep.
0: It's kind of a little bit of a massage. And you know what I've noticed? I don't know if this is just a little affectation that you have,
9: mm-hmm.
0: but when you're done with one of the feet,
9: I slap it.
0: You give it a little smack.
9: Yes.
0: And that's somewhat, you know, I could see that. I feel like I'm seeing into your life a little more.
9: You are, actually, yeah. a little bit, yeah. What's so interesting is that always when this is happening, Eric and Dr. Joe are always asking me to leave the room. And I'm always like, okay.
0: We don't want you to have to lie to people in the future if you're asked questions.
9: Yeah, what did you see? You saw nothing.
0: Yeah.
9: That's fair. Hey, yes. Girls got to do what a girl's got to do, you know? And I mean, I get my half hour on the show. I understand.
0: It's a transactional society we live in. Autumn, you were saying.
10: That's all.
0: I didn't hear what you said.
10: I don't even know what I said.
0: Did you forget what you were going to say?
10: It's past. It's
0: okay,
10: gone.
0: It's not the moment is gone.
10: Yes.
0: What you're
10: yeah,
0: saying.
10: It's just a little no. comment. Yes.
0: Okay.
11: Interesting observation.
10: Thank you.
9: Yes. Now, when you adjust feet, you want to do it skin to skin. Is 1/4 of all the bones in your body are in your feet. 206 bones in the body. About 50 of them are in your feet.
0: Not
9: bones.
0: The important one.
9: No. Nope.
0: All right.
9: Skull?
0: Yes.
9: Okay, yes. Okay.
0: What do you do without that? You got one more story, Wellness Wednesday,
9: yeah.
0: Something for this guy so that it's not just about him doing my feet?
9: Well, from the health section of the Huff Post, apparently the astronaut workout is all the rage, and scientists say that it can cure your back pain and reverse aging.
0: What is that astronaut thing? Do you have to get on that spinny thing until you get sick?
9: Yes, that's exactly it. And then you throw up,
0: that
9: you lose weight.
0: Gravitational thing.
9: Yeah. Yes.
10: They have one of those. Get really strong.
9: Autumn's new diet. Yes.
0: Yes.
9: Spin and puke. They have one of those at the Great American State Fair.
0: Yeah, and there's plenty of seats.
9: Yeah.
0: Just go down and get on it. They'll turn it on just for you.
9: Yep.
0: They have something that they call the swing.
12: Out of order at the moment, sir.
0: Dang
9: it.
0: And the ice cream is melted again. But other than that, it's a great time for you and the family. So what are your feelings on
9: I kind of agree with this, is that when we work out, like we'll do our abs, we'll do the front, but we don't do the sides, we don't do the small muscles, the multifidus, the rotatories.
0: The multifidus.
9: Yeah.
0: There's a lot of those.
9: Yeah, you do have a lot of those, actually, yes. And you have a lot of rotatories as well.
0: Yeah.
9: But if you're working out
0: I'm sitting on one right now.
9: It hurts.
0: No, it's kind of pleasurable.
9: You like it?
0: Yeah.
9: Okay.
0: At first it hurt.
9: Is that the plug-in one or is that the manual one?
0: This is the one that I was born with.
9: Okay, that one. Okay. Yeah. You were born this way.
0: I was born this way. So back off, Jack. Something like that.
9: So if you're an astronaut, when you're moving around, you're moving all your muscles and you're building up all your muscles at once, but we can't work out in zero gravity unless you scuba dive, of course.
0: Which, mm-hmm.
9: Do you scuba dive?
0: No.
9: I do.
0: You found that hard?
10: My mom just got her
9: certification.
10: Deep water certification.
9: Yes.
10: Mm-hmm. She's 69 years old.
0: Oh, good. I'm glad. Get out there and live it.
9: It's fun.
10: I know. She's living her life.
0: That's
10: it's really exciting.
9: But when you get seasick when you scuba dive, it's not fun. Because you can't throw up with take your regulator out. So you have to. Oh, it's a mess.
0: Oh,
9: but the
0: really?
9: Fish love it. Oh,
0: the fish love it.
9: Fish are all over the place.
0: Chunky and nice food.
9: Exactly. Yeah.
10: Chum.
0: Feed them.
9: I have a personal experience on this.
0: You've released your mouth chum.
10: Come here a little bit.
0: another possible name for the show. Mouth chum.
9: We'll put it up there. Negative nostalgia and mouth chum.
0: Chum's in the lead right now for me.
9: So
0: mouth chum over alliteration.
9: Don't forget Hump Train, too. Autumn Hall.
10: All over the world.
9: Hump Train.
0: You know, I always reject everything that Autumn submits as part of the show.
10: It's more like you reject it at first, and then later you're like, you know what? That's pretty good.
9: We'll use it next week. This way you don't get credit for it.
10: I'll never tell
0: her. As long as she doesn't get credit, that's all
9: that matters. Next week, Tim will say it. God, that's a great idea, Tim.
0: Let's do it.
9: Yes.
0: Absolutely. Absolutely.
9: Astronaut workout, yes. So you want to work out all the muscles.
10: How do you do it? You
9: can things like yoga. You can like lay on your belly and arch your back, like a Superman pose in yoga type thing.
0: Yeah.
9: So doing things like
0: doing yoga.
9: Yoga is a good way to do it.
0: Okay, so this is a new name for yoga. Astronaut workout.
10: I guess it's like thinking about how astronauts move and how they're forced to move because of zero gravity. And so you start doing those little moves.
0: Yeah, okay, but let's think this out. If you continue to act like an astronaut, then you're going to lose like bones and stuff.
9: Yeah, you shrink or whatever. You lose bone mass, but you get taller.
0: Yeah.
9: Because the discs rehydrate.
0: So I would just do the exercise on Earth
9: and
0: don't go to the moon or Mars.
9: That's your advice.
0: Yeah, because if you do that, then you're going to come back and you're going to lose your bone mass.
9: But Dr. Joe, do you think this routine is going to become popular where people are going to be like, oh, I'm doing the astronaut exercise.
0: You know, people with TikTok people like you.
9: Look at me, I'm doing it. That's going to be so annoying.
10: It's not an astronaut workout. It's just yoga.
6: Right.
0: Well, you could work out in an astronaut suit. You probably lose more weight.
6: Yeah, and they have, lower gravity, treadmills if you get to go to NASA and do it. But yeah. I guess the average person is not going to be able to do that.
0: If you happen to live right next door to JPL, perhaps.
6: Uh-huh, just...
0: Jet Propulsion Laboratory, go over there. I think they have a lot of equipment like that.
6: Spin around while you're doing
10: since they closed down, since they stopped doing, CERN, they shut that down.
0: What?
6: Yeah, they shut down CERN. That means the end of the world's coming, right? Right, Autumn? Is that what they
0: are? Whoa, what did they find out?
10: Well, there's a little bit of something going around, who knows, but people around there are saying, my headaches are gone and I can sleep at night.
0: Oh, well, that's not good enough reason to stop CERN.
10: That's not why they did. Right. I'm saying that,
0: people are saying that.
10: What's going on.
0: Wow, why did they? I didn't know they shut it down. When did they shut it down? That's the big super collider.
6: Well, they said last time they shut it down, the economy crashed, and so maybe it's,
0: What? They said to shut it down right after they opened it because there was something wrong.
6: Right.
0: And then that took another 6 months or something, but then they...
13: Let's Google it.
14: They've only shut it down to make it more powerful, so...
0: Okay.
6: Oh, so no...
10: Is that what they're
6: no
10: saying?
6: Conspiracy? Yeah, that's what they're saying, but in reality...
0: What I'm hearing is get ready for the headaches to... Come That's back right. even worse.
6: Worse. They probably
0: more
6: found
0: power, more
6: another dimension in there, and they had to shut it down because we all would have sucked into this black hole, and so maybe that's what happened.
0: Do you have another Wellness Wednesday?
6: Sure do. This is another win.
0: I didn't bring this guy in here to give me a physics lecture.
6: Well, Dr. Joe's going to be gloating all the way home here. It's another win here. This is from boingboing.net.
0: Boing, boing.
6: My source
10: very
6: for medical knowledge.
0: It is. It's actually it's a tech... website.
6: Apparently, there have been multiple tests, and it turns out that RFK Jr.'s carnivore diet is unhealthy. And Dr. Joe, I'm sure,
10: shocking.
6: Is like,
0: this is just more.
6: Right
0: this
6: now.
0: Is
6: Fanfare
0: more haters.
6: The common man should be played right now. Dun, dun, dun.
0: This is more haters. Dun, dun, dun. It's just because they don't like Trump.
6: No,
0: that's all it is.
6: That's it. They don't like Trump, so you can't eat meat. There you go. No.
0: Well, how is it bad for you? It wouldn't. Here's an idea that's if you eat food. If you eat only foods that were foods 100 years ago, you'll have a better diet.
6: Isn't that true? Yes, that is
0: and
6: true.
0: And isn't carnivores, didn't they?
6: No, but they ate fruits, but they didn't have a lot of meat. Meat was expensive back then. Yeah. So you had a lot of fruits and vegetables and grains. You're outside more. You had sunlight. You exercised.
0: Was Maha against that? Against fruits and vegetables?
6: He's Mr. Carnivore. I don't even know. He doesn't recommend grains or anything. So remember that sauerkraut diet.
10: It used to be alive.
0: Preferably minutes before I eat.
6: Yeah, see, it's still pulsing while he's eating it.
0: It's organic.
10: Yes. I like to see the life drain from their eyes.
6: Wow, Autumn.
10: That was RFK.
0: It's part of the culinary experience.
10: The meat's not tainted.
0: All right, Dr. Joe, tell people how they can get more Dr. Joe. They don't have to take you up on it, but
6: If they want, follow me if you want to live.
0: There you go.
6: I'm still drinking beer, Dr. Joe. I'm sorry. I can't get it out of me. You're drinking water with it to neutralize the dehydration?
0: Yeah,
6: water after every three? No, it should be three waters for after every one.
10: No.
0: Oh, well, you'd never be out of the bathroom.
6: Well, that's a key. You save a lot of money then, too.
0: Okay.
6: And at least take a methylated...
0: Clark Howard now?
6: Yes, exactly. Save you. Okay. Can I do a clock? I can't
0: No, you can't do anything.
6: Okay. I know. I try. I'm useless.
0: I mean, anybody is what I meant.
6: Anybody, yes.
0: Obviously, you can do things.
6: That was cold. Brutal, man.
0: How do we get more Dr. Joe?
6: Sunday nights, 8 to 10, right here on WSB. I want you to tune in, and I want you to call in with your health questions, because we are an interactive show. And if you have any questions, we are... I know. Boom.
0: Shot over the bow.
6: Hey, you got 30,000 listeners. I don't. So,
0: we have more than 30,000.
6: 30,000 any one given moment.
0: We have more than that any one given
6: You think
0: moment.
6: So?
0: You got old information.
6: They give me old information. So.
0: You're playing in front of, you're at the Benz right now.
6: That's right. No, Atlanta Stadium.
0: Whatever.
6: Yeah, Okay. Right now it's Atlanta. And if you have any health questions or would like to make an appointment, my website, and you can follow me on social media as well. My website is drjoe.com.
0: Very good. Now, get over here and massage my feet.
6: Adjust your feet.
0: I mean, adjust my feet.
6: Yes.
0: Break my feet.
6: I will step out.
0: Please do.
6: We appreciate that.
0: You will never be able to unsee what's about to happen.
6: The way Dr. Joe looks in your eyes when this happens, it's concerning. He said things, look at me. Look at me. It's very unnerving.
0: I don't know why other people would be against love. I'm not. Alex Williams is in favor of love, and he says you need to pack your patience if you're heading downtown.
4: Yeah, I'd love it if you could make it through downtown without hitting the brakes, but that is not the case this evening, Eric. 85 southbound, still packed in just south of Georgia 400. Same story if you're traveling Buford Spring Connector out of Buckhead or Northeast Atlanta. 75 southbound, the delays will find you right around Howell Mill Northside Drive. Heaviest stuff stays with you getting past North Avenue, then just a little sluggish after that through the Grady Hospital curve to I-20. 75, 85 northbound, that's a jam-packed ride as well. Highway 166 Langford Parkway up to Peachtree Pine Street. If you are considering heading to any of the watch parties around downtown Atlanta, Surface Street's not looking too bad, but still encouraged to use MARTA or your rideshare services. 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Triple Team Traffic, 95.5 WSB.
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9: I just saw this and I haven't read it. So it says, according to, oh my goodness, what is this? Breakingnews.ie? What is that?
10: They're good.
9: Apparently.
10: When it comes to breaking news.
9: Oh, yeah. Where is IE? What country would that be?
10: Let's see.
9: Anyway, while you're looking that up,
10: Ireland.
9: I thought it might be Ireland, but I don't get any credit for it, for just thinking it. I should have said it.
11: It's a thought that counts.
10: You have to declare. Come on, didn't you learn to talk radio school? You have to declare.
9: You have to declare.
10: Say because you thought.
9: Bad Eric. Bad, bad, bad, bad Eric. Get it right,
10: bro. You're gonna have a black eye.
9: It's all right. I deserve it. Maybe I'll learn my lesson about declaring and such. New Barbie pays tribute to pop star Miley Cyrus.
10: That's right. Yay.
9: She says it's a dream come true. Now, is it a new Barbie paying tribute? What is that?
10: I mean, it looks just like her.
12: It looks just like me.
9: Well, it says Miley Cyrus right there. So I guess it's the Miley. Yep. Now, is this about female empowerment? Now little girls know they can stick their tongues way out. And,
12: I'm not like that anymore.
13: Does it have a nice butt?
9: Does it? Yeah, of course.
12: Of course it does. Yeah.
9: Does this one take selfies of her butt and put it up online all the time?
12: Wishes.
9: Are you? Do you feel honored to be a Barbie?
12: I can buy my own Barbie. She really doesn't look all that like me.
9: Yeah, she doesn't. They just take somebody else's face. This looks more.
12: Well,
9: like
12: they take like a Barbie face.
9: Yeah, but it looks
12: and
9: more
12: then
9: like
12: they just put kind of like a tooth in there. I don't know. Yeah,
10: it's supposed to look like her Golden Burning Sun music video from her 2025 album, Something
12: Mr.
10: Beautiful.
12: Sun. Yeah, Mr. Burning Sun. Turning down on me. Hey, my butt.
9: Yeah, it looks like. Do they have a Taylor Swift version? Because it kind of looks.
10: I don't think so.
9: I think this looks more like Taylor Swift's face, like the shape of.

0: the face. Because Miley has a rounder, I feel like.
1: You're thinking of the old Miley, you know.
0: Oh, okay. Are you on Ozempic or something?
1: No, your face is more narrow. I'm actually an athlete, singer.
0: Uh-huh.
1: I run on the treadmill and I sing songs.
0: Yeah. Well, that's what you got to do before you go on a
1: Beyonce.
0: Tour.
1: Beyonce!
0: That's what you got to do when you're before you go on tour.
1: Yeah, that's what I do. I'm not drinking. I'm not doing coke anymore. I'm not doing X.
0: California, what do they call it? California sober?
1: I don't think I'm even smoking weed.
0: You don't think you are.
1: I'm not sure. But like,
0: salvia? No more salvia?
1: Oh, no. Yeah.
0: Why is it that much? When was that? That was like 13
2: when I was in high
0: or something?
2: Probably like 2010.
0: We got to dig that up. Dig that up, George. We haven't heard that one in a while. I know people who did that. I've never done that. They all end up tell me like it's just like the craziest. Like, why would people do it? Like,
1: for funsies.
0: The reason I never did it is because I heard enough stories. People told me, yeah, it was scared the hell out of me.
1: But you got to try it at least once.
0: No. If someone tells me something's really, really scary, I just stay away from it.
3: Listen,
1: but movies are scary.
0: I don't go to scary movies.
1: Oh, okay.
3: Miley has a belief in this area.
4: The journey is usually the part that you remember anyways.
0: What period of time was that? Was she like smoking 900 cigarettes a day? Sounds like demonic. Imagine it like demonic. Play it again.
4: The journey is usually the part that you remember anyways.
2: Pre-exorcism.
1: I was doing a lot of smoking weed.
0: Yeah.
1: Late night parties.
0: Your Barbie doesn't do that anymore.
1: No, his Barbie doesn't do that. I'm very flattered and honored. We all played with Barbies. Now here I am.
5: But I might have forgotten underwear. Bye.
1: Bye.
0: Listen to those two voices. Like, how many years are between those two?
3: Not many. I think it's like a year. This is 2024 and 2025.
0: Let's go with the younger one.
5: But I might have forgotten underwear. Bye.
0: All right, that's Miley number one.
1: Yeah, you can hear a little rasp. Yeah.
4: The journey is usually the part that you remember anyways.
3: Congratulations, Miley.
0: It's the Miley Barbie scares you doll.
6: The journey is the part you remember anyway.
0: Put me back in the box, kid. Alex Williams says 75 North is slowing into Kennesaw.
7: Yeah, that's correct, Eric. If you're making your way out of Marietta toward Kennesaw, you're going to be on those breaks from right around South Marietta Parkway, North Marietta Parkway area. That's where it finds you. Heaviest stuff stays with you up to Chastain Road, 575 northbound, still a little sluggish up to Highway 92 in Woodstock, and 85 North just never recovered. It is not fun from Highway 316, pretty much slow the whole way up to Lawrenceville, Swanee Road, where another earlier crash is now on the right shoulder. 316 eastbound, on and off the brakes, leaving I-85 for the ride out into Lawrenceville. Next report is in less than 10 minutes from the Trustdale.com Traffic Center. Triple Team Traffic, 95.5 WUSB.
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17: 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Thousands of soccer fans are downtown for Fan Fest today, and they're dodging storms and the extreme heat.
18: It can be sweltering out there, and it doesn't take long to start feeling the effects of the heat.
19: It goes from kind of fun to be out in to almost unbearable. Like, you really have to take a lot of breaks at that point.
18: Atlanta Fire Chief Roderick Smith saying they do expect to see some heat-related illnesses.
20: As we know, it's been extremely hot in Atlanta, and we anticipate that the heat will take its toll during our Fan Fest events.
18: He's urging everyone to take precautions, stay hydrated, and if you see any heat-related emergencies, report them quickly. He says EMS teams are ready to respond at a moment's notice. Sabrina Kirpat, 95.5 WSB.
17: England beats DR Congo in today's match in Atlanta. Now all eyes are on Team USA. Reporter Christian Cordero is in Santa Clara, California, where it's win or go home tonight for the Americans against Bosnia-Herzegovina.
21: We expect this energy in this crowd to be electric, as it has been for each of these matches, no matter what city, no matter who's playing. So it'll be really fun. And we expect the energy here in Santa Clara to only pick up from here, especially knowing what is on the line, the first knockout stage win potentially for the U.S. in 24 years.
17: 91 degrees in Atlanta. The heat will stick around through the holiday weekend. What about the storm threat? Meteorologist Christina Edwards has Atlanta Radio's only 5-day forecast coming up. This is new at 6 o'clock. People on Lake Lanier are raising concerns about plans being considered downstream that could impact lake levels.
22: The Army Corps of Engineers is currently studying the impact of allowing navigation on rivers south of Lanier. In response, the Lake Lanier Association says it's worried about the impact on water levels. Association Vice President Clyde Morris.
23: Lanier just simply cannot refill fast enough or often enough to be able to withstand the constant pressure of having to send water downstream.
22: In a statement, the Corps says it remains committed to an open science-based planning process. No final decisions on the project have been made. Jonathan O'Brien, 95.5 WSB.
17: With kids spending a lot of time on screens, Atlanta schools are now looking to limit computer use in the classroom.
24: There are benefits to computers in the classroom and private life, but too much screen time has led to a group of students who don't know how to communicate in person.
25: What is true is our kids have all the access in the world to social media, but unfortunately are lacking social skills.
24: And school board member Alfred Brooks should know. He's also a high school teacher. Some policies considered: limits on screen time in school, bans during lunch and class changes, and the return of the old computer cart instead of one-on-one laptops. Lisa Nicholas, 95.5 WSB.
17: Among the new laws taking effect in Georgia today is a measure to increase the criminal penalties for clergy convicted of sexually abusing someone in their care. Abuse survivor Haley Swenson says this is a positive step forward.
26: It is allowing Georgia to take a huge stand, to say no.
1: This is an abuse of power.
17: The new law brings penalties for clergy sexual abuse in line with those for law enforcement or teachers. Two people are now in custody after scaling to the top of the spire of the Empire State Building in Manhattan. Reporter Aaron Katursky says the couple is known on social media for climbing skyscrapers.
3: They have names that they are working with. They believe that these two individuals were profiled in a Netflix documentary and have tried these kinds of stunts before. Criminal charges are now in the office.
17: The Atlanta Braves Foundation is launching a fundraising campaign to help with earthquake relief and recovery efforts in Venezuela. Several team members are from there.
4: Ronald Acuna Jr., Martin Perez, Robert Suarez, and Eddie Perez.
17: The Braves' Danielle Badisi says the foundation will match fan donations dollar for dollar up to $25,000 through Sunday, July 12th. It is now 6:04, and the Von Hessler Doctrine continues in less than 2 minutes. Right now, it's live team coverage of traffic and weather in the 24-hour traffic center. Here is Alex Williams.
7: Hey, Bill, looking for a new stall in Dunwoody. DOT saying is in the left lane, 285 eastbound, the outer loop, Ashford Dunwoody Road, exit number 29. That is what is adding to the delays as you try to make your way out of Sandy Springs eastbound toward Dunwoody. Once you get past that, right lanes are bunching up again from approaching Peachtree Boulevard. Your southbound delays were trying to thin out, but still seeing the scattered volume from I-85 down through Tucker and into Clarkston. Highway 78 eastbound, the Stone Mountain Freeway, that's a slow ride. No crashes in the way like yesterday. It's just brake lights from Memorial Drive out to the stoplight at East Park Place Boulevard. And on I-20 eastbound into Cab County, that's crowded in the work zone from 285 out to Panola Road, exit 71. Next report in less than 10 minutes from the Trustdale.com Traffic Center. Triple Team Traffic, 95.5 WSP.
17: Now Atlanta Radio's only five-day forecast, sponsored by Shoemate, the official air conditioning of Atlanta. Here's meteorologist Christina Edwards.
5: Partly to mostly cloudy this evening with a few rain showers and thunderstorms rolling through the metro area. Those will come to an end by midnight, but still very warm as we wake up Thursday morning in the upper 70s to low 80s. Another very hot day on tap for Thursday afternoon with a high around 95. Monitoring for scattered rain showers and thunderstorms tomorrow afternoon, some of which could produce torrential downpours as well as damaging wind gusts. Heat continues for the holiday weekend. Morning lows in the upper 70s, daytime highs in the mid 90s.
17: Scattered rain showers now west of Atlanta on storm tracker radar, but at this moment, nothing severe. It's 93 in Sandy Springs, 90 in Kennesaw, 93 in Locust Grove. 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Breaking news when it happens. I'm Bill Caiaccio, 95.5 WSB.
0: That is correct. Correctamundo, Caiaccio. Hour four of the Von Hessler Doctrine begins right now. By the way, anybody in MAGA that can, that's at home, just turn on Fox, not Fox News, just regular Fox, because they're getting ready for, it's the pregame for the pre-match for the match tonight. And you can see people who are hosting, and then there's a crowd behind them. Just so you remember what a crowd behind a bunch of TV people looks like. That's what it looks like. I know you're over on Fox News and you're imagining there's a crowd behind the crew. But if you want to see, are you following me, Jared, with this? I mean, if you want to see what it looks like to see an actual crowd behind a group of television presenters, you may have forgotten what that looks like if you're watching Fox News and they're telling you there's a crowd behind them. You can actually see that's what it looks like.
6: Only liberals like soccer. I know what you're talking about.
0: Yeah, but it is Fox, even though it's not Fox News. I'm just saying. Yeah,
6: it is a great crowd.
0: In order to say there's a big crowd behind them as they're doing this TV show, I don't have to lie to myself or anyone else.
6: Right.
0: It's just my eyeballs see it, and that's what a crowd looks like. My goodness
6: gracious.
0: Cannot
6: wait for tonight's game, too. Man.
0: What do you mean you can't wait?
6: Can't wait. I'm excited.
0: Why do you can't wait?
6: I'm just excited.
0: You know, a long time ago.
15: Let him be excited.
6: Thank you.
0: I'm going to tell you something.
15: Enjoy life.
0: When I was...
15: he's not like you.
0: Absolutely
6: not. Multiple thank yous.
0: He's not like you.
15: He's not like you,
0: Third, Eric. When I was in, I think I was in about third grade, I said to my mother, it was probably October or something, I said, Mom, I can't wait till Christmas. And she said, don't wish your life away. And that stuck with me.
15: That is not what you're he's doing.
0: Only gonna, he's wishing the next 2 hours away. He wants it.
15: No,
0: he wants to be able to blink
15: excited.
0: His eyes.
15: So, hey, you know
0: he
15: what
0: he said? I can't wait.
6: Honestly,
15: don't be excited for things.
0: No, he said I can't wait.
6: I disagree. You know what?
0: I say you will.
6: I have
0: whether you like it or not.
6: I have a different take to this, and I think that it's because I'm used to my teams letting me down all the time.
0: Yeah.
6: I kind of like...
15: Eric doesn't know what that's like.
0: No.
6: Exactly.
0: Yeah, being a Bills and Falcons fan, I have no idea what it's like to have your team let you down.
6: I find the hype in the pregame and the pregame coverage and just the pregame feel, whether you're tailgating or not
0: or something like that,
6: I find that to be the most joyous part of the day.
0: Oh, if you're there live.
6: But even like now, like just getting hyped up for a Team USA to play.
0: You haven't been let down
6: exactly.
0: yet.
6: I'm further than that.
0: Right now. See, I go further than that. Like I used to, I'm so into football that I would wake up early and I would watch everything. Like I started, I don't even know if they still have it, but I think that CNN used to have like a pregame thing that started at like 8 o'clock in the morning or something. I would watch through that, then ESPN Sports Center one, and then I would do all the way to the noon. Or the hour one, and I'm hey, 3 out of 5 of them picked my team. And you know what I found out over the years? That doesn't matter.
6: Yeah, it doesn't mean anything.
0: It absolutely doesn't matter. Your team still can lose when 3 out of 5 on the panel say they're going to win. So I've gotten to the point now where I avoid them completely. I want no hype. I tune in at 1 and watch the games. Because in reality, that's the beauty of sports. There's going to be a game. And there's going to be a winner, and there's going to be a loser, or a draw, but whatever. But you know,
6: not anymore.
0: But so that's the beauty of it, and getting all wrapped up in the hype. See, I'm different. My teams have let me down so much that I don't even go to the hype party anymore. I'm like, hey, if you do me a solid, then I'll be celebrating at 4:15 or 7:15 or 10:15.
6: Watch Autumn. In my second half, I'll be the same way. I'm like, I used to go to pregames. I used to go to tailgates, and I used to love them, but now I hate them.
0: It's all hype is hype, you know? In reality, they got to get the job done.
6: What I think has really gotten me pumped just for 4th of July, America 250 has been Team USA.
0: I know.
6: And the performance with it. And I think it's...
0: Yeah, but what if they lose tonight?
6: That's what I'm saying. It'll be so deflating for this weekend.
0: If they lose by this weekend, he'll be like, the founders were a joke.
6: Exactly. I don't care what George Washington smelled like.
0: That's the big thing. The George Washington... the scent, the perfume.
6: All these stories. Apparently, he made whiskey. Apparently, he made beer. You know, it's like what the heck?
0: Well, you know, when you don't have television, you got a lot of time in your hands.
6: That's true.
0: That's really what it is. These guys the guy's fighting wars. He's doing all this kind of stuff, and he's making his own bourbon, and he's making his own beer, and he decided to create his own perfume.
6: I was listening to another show about how apparently he was quite the dancer too, and I was like, "What did this guy not do?"
15: No, he was really? Like a real Renaissance man.
6: Yeah,
0: yeah. Well, not quite Ben Franklin. That was the real
15: Renaissance man. Ben Franklin was like a real loosey goosey weirdo artist, scientist, everything.
0: Yeah. But out of all the founders, the one that would exist with no problem in modern days is Ben Franklin.
15: Yeah, he would. Yeah,
0: and I don't think
15: he wore colonial clothes in France. Like just to show off and be like,
0: oh yeah,
15: this is where this is what's going on over there. Look at me. And then it made him like, people didn't know who he was at first. And they were like, who is that weird guy that's always around? And he's wearing those weird clothes.
0: Oh, you mean this is before the war?
15: Yeah. This is before.
0: By the time he went over there, then they knew who he was.
15: Yeah.
0: I've always thought Ben Franklin to me, if you're having trouble as a young person getting into any of the founders, just get into Ben Franklin. He's very modern. Now, I don't know for a fact. Maybe you can look it up. I don't think he ever owned slaves. I'm pretty sure he did not. He was from the North, but it was the 1700s, so I don't know what the hell was going on.
6: I don't believe
0: that he did, but what do you got, George Clark?
2: Owned enslaved people for several decades.
0: Oh, for heaven's sake.
15: Oops-a-doodle.
2: All sex slaves.
0: No, no. I thought that he didn't. Did he get rid of them at one point? There's something.
6: When he was a younger man,
2: his household held at least 7 enslaved individuals.
0: Okay, his household.
2: Between 1735 and
15: 1790. Eric, don't try and threaten me.
0: He's right there to 1790. There's no getting out of it.
6: Because he changed his views as he got older and realized that and actually became an abolitionist.
0: Okay, so in the end, he became an abolitionist.
6: Yes.
15: So all is forgiven.
0: Well, no, but I mean, hey, listen, you always tell me people can change, Autumn. That's your thing. True. When I say, Jimmy Kimmel didn't give a damn about politics at all back when I knew him. Yeah. People can change.
15: 40 years ago, he was different?
0: 8,000 years ago.
15: 8,000 years ago?
0: I believe it was 28 years ago.
15: It might be 30. We've known each other 25.
0: So it was 95. So yeah, we're there.
15: Yeah.
0: We're there. Mm-hmm. It was a while ago.
15: I know.
0: And you say people can change. So if Jimmy Kimmel can change, in your point of view, I think Ben Franklin could change.
15: I can forgive him for slavery.
0: Over time.
8: He never did blackface. So.
0: No, he did not, unlike Trudeau. Who did? Oh, we don't know. Whatever he wore over there in France, I mean, he had like 80 children, so it worked.
6: Yeah.
0: I mean, the ladies liked him.
6: Trudeau, by the way, I know this is a squirrel here. Apparently, him and Katy Perry are considering having a baby.
0: Who gives a damn?
6: Love. Love.
0: These are two people in the 2010s were wildly popular. We might as well find each other. That just annoys me that. Like when that whole thing went down, remember? And I'm not even a Megyn Kelly fan, but I'm a fairness fan, you know? Remember, she told a story. Now, in reality, all of her NBC projects were tanking and they were looking for a reason to get rid of her. She told a story about how she dressed up as Diana Ross one Halloween when she was a kid. And that was obviously, then there would be blackface involved. And that whole thing turned into a huge scandal and NBC let her go. Meanwhile, Justin Trudeau, there's pictures of him blackface. Well, he's still all right. Jimmy Kimmel did blackface 3 or 4 times at least during the Man Show. No problem. Sarah Silverman did it. Yeah, no problem.
15: Jimmy Kimmel.
0: As I just mentioned, I just said Jimmy Kimmel.
15: I missed it. Sorry.
0: It's just like something. Why is it? You know, and it just goes to show that these are all phony baloney issues. And it's just like, well, if we already liked you, then we'll give you an excuse. But if we didn't like you, then it's going to stick to you. And also with Megyn Kelly, I really think that the NBC was just looking for a way out. You know, give her $63 million, get her out of here. These shows are not working.
6: I'm still astonished that they gave her that much money for that show.
0: Well, she signed them. Well, yeah. I mean, it was more like they signed her to NBC. The reason they liked her is because Donald Trump didn't like her the first time around.
6: That's
0: Remember,
6: right.
0: it was the Republican primary debate or something, and that's when he came out with. She was like, hey, you're saying some pretty nasty things about Rosie O'Donnell. Do you want to, you know? And then he came out that she's bleeding through her eyes and her nose and everyone. I have no idea about Megyn Kelly. And that was enough for NBC to go, oh, we like her. But, you know, she wasn't what they thought she was going to be. And then they tried to turn her into like a 60 Minutes type of reporter, which wasn't her thing at all. She's doing fine now with her own.
6: Yeah, with her podcast.
0: Podcast network thing. I don't ever watch it, but some people do.
8: It's on Sirius.
0: Is it on Sirius? So she's rebounded, but she was able to. By the way, if you think anybody can do it, having a successful podcast is much more likely when you start out with $63 million in your back pocket. I'm just going to say that.
6: True.
0: Alex Williams says there's a stall on 285 in Tucker.
7: It looks to be a stalled out ambulance. And now we got DeKalb Police and Fire Rescue on scene here. Eric, 285 northbound, the outer loop, La Vista Road, exit number 37. So a ride that hadn't been too bad is now stacking up back at Highway 78, the Stone Mountain Freeway. Now over on the other side of town in Cobb County, just found a new crash as well on I-285 northbound. The inner loop as you approach Paces Ferry Road, exit number 18, that is taking out the right lane. So if you're trying to make your way up toward the Truist Park region, those brake lights are going to hit you pretty hard north of Bolton Road, exit 13. Southbound delays trying to improve, but still sluggish, we'll call it, from South Atlanta Road to I-20, the West Freeway. Traffic brought to you by the Georgia Lottery. Want mega money? Play Mega Millions. Imagine all the exciting things you could do. Mega Millions drawings are every Tuesday and Friday. Next report in less than 10 minutes from the Trustdale.com Traffic Center. Triple Team Traffic, 95.5 WSB.
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0: All right, Shelly Winters here. Throw them headphones, those cans, as we say in the industry, a little industry talk. Throw those cans on. Shelly Winter.
26: These are huge.
0: Yes. Thank you. Thank you very much.
6: Eat the mic, Shelly.
0: So, Shelly Winter, I asked to come in. Shelly Winter is on every evening right after this show. Is it 7:04? You get going there? 7:04?
26: Yeah, 7:04.
0: Okay.
26: Yep.
0: So tune in by 7:03 because you don't want to lose anything. Tune in by 7. You want to see what the latest news
15: you
0: is.
15: You have to and be ready at 7:04.
0: Yeah, because he's gonna hit you right between the
26: Michelle
0: eyes.
26: Wright, best news reporter in the country. So you want to tune in at 7.
0: Tune in, get up to date, and then you got Shelly Winter. I'm bringing in here as a friend of mine. We are friends. I think we're very close friends. We don't socialize a lot.
26: Because you don't go anywhere.
0: I don't go anywhere.
26: That's the only reason.
0: There's like five people I socialize with. And that's kind of annoying.
26: You
0: to
26: did
0: them.
26: Invite me to your birthday party. I was honored.
0: Yes, yes.
26: 2 years
0: you're
26: ago.
0: Always, yeah. You're always invited to my... You could come to my house this weekend if you wanted to. You're my friend.
26: No. I'm busy.
0: Okay, that's what I thought. So I have to admit to you, yesterday you told me a joke at your desk. And I laughed. And I did not understand it at all. I can't remember. You were telling me... That it had something to do, like a pastor was saying something.
26: My dad's toast at my wedding.
0: I didn't get the joke, even though I laughed at it because, you know, how we're having conversations. Right. And yes, exactly. The Jared.
27: Surface level humor, yes.
0: So it's one of those things where you and I are talking and then Jared goes, hey, 30 seconds and I have to run. So you got to the punchline and I had to run into the show. And so I laughed because I recognized that it was the punchline. But I have to be honest with you. I didn't understand.
26: I'm devastated.
0: No. It wasn't your dad. I understood that joke.
26: Oh, okay.
0: That was a few days ago.
26: Oh, okay.
0: So you told me a joke yesterday. Man. And I can't remember. So you can't remember what it was?
26: I can't remember either. I thought it was my dad's toast at my...
0: No, I understood that one. That was very funny.
26: Okay.
0: Inappropriate. But very funny.
26: I'm actually telling that joke, that story on my show tonight to tie it into Trump's threesome comment.
0: What was his... you're breaking news for me. What's the threesome comment?
26: So they're accusing him of saying that he wanted to do a threesome with his two grown sons, but it's not what he said at all.
0: What did he say?
26: He said a threesome, but he's talking about getting medals. three medals. Because MacArthur and his son were the only two people ever get the Medal of Honor.
0: Uh-huh.
26: And so he says, we can make it a threesome with my three beautiful sons. And they're making it they're making it out to sound like...
0: he said beautiful.
26: Right, right. So they're making it like he said, and so...
0: You think maybe he ought to think about Strait of Hormuz a little more than getting medals and things like that? It'd be nice, maybe. He doesn't even care.
26: The insulting part of it is that he's joking about giving his sons a Medal of Honor for no reason. Just to give it to him.
0: Maybe just because of all that money he got from crypto. Maybe that's the reason. Have you seen those stories?
26: I've seen those stories.
0: That's crazy, isn't it? Yeah. Now, I've been talking about it for the last year or so, that he's actually made well over $3 billion.
26: The Trump family makes the Biden family look like common street hoods.
0: I'm glad that you could say that. I mean, really, because it's...
26: I've been saying it for a couple
0: days. I know, but you're a lot of MAGA people just won't... What do they do? You know these people better than I do. I mean, I know MAGA people, but you go to, like... You know, the rallies
26: there
0: and stuff. Like,
26: again.
0: Well, I mean, you'll do, Shelley will do, like, he'll be talking to, like, octogenarian Republican ladies council or something. You'll go and give a speech.
26: It's good fishing in that.
27: There you go, like shooting fish in a barrel there.
0: but I mean, a lot of MAGA people are just not, you know, like they watch Fox News and they go, yeah, there are a lot of people at the, what is that?
26: It's changing. A lot of, it reminds me of the African American community in 16 who voted for Trump, and they would whisper it to you. Hey, you know, I'm voting for Trump, and they'd look around.
0: Don't tell my mother.
26: There's MAGA. MAGA's the same way. They'll whisper, "Hey, I'm not happy."
0: Right.
26: But they won't say it out loud because they don't want to get yelled at. They don't want to get dragged. It's not worth.
0: But
26: the
0: how
26: headache.
0: Could you? How could you take a network like Fox News seriously ever again if you watch them tell you there's a big crowd behind them? And your eyeballs see that there isn't. Like, don't you think that it's time for why are Republicans still scared of this guy? Do they not know what's going on? Like, get ahead of it. Get with the Republican Party in 2032 and do it now.
26: I think
0: that's what I think they should be doing.
26: I think that with the midterms coming up, especially with this with him blocking the signing of the Housing Act because he wants the SAVE Act. Now they're shutting everything down.
0: Yes.
26: And I think that's...
0: So they are kind of standing up.
26: They're coming around to say, hey, look, it's not your party anymore, especially after November.
0: Kalshi, here's a position on Kalshi. Trump declares election interference national emergency in November. The betting, right, it was up to 50% at one point. Betting right now, 33% chance that he declares a... I think that's a good bet. I will tell you this. I believe you and me and everybody from all that understand this need to be prepping the American people right now that this is going to happen so that when it does happen, it's not a shock or they don't go, oh, I wonder if. If people have been telling you 4 months leading up to it that it's going to happen, it'll be obvious what it is when it does happen. But I believe that he is going to say, I will not work with this Congress because that was a rigged election and they're not legitimate. I really believe that that's going to happen if he loses the Senate.
26: 33 is low odds, right?
0: Yeah.
26: That he does do it. So that tells us that, you know, it can happen.
0: We got to go, but that's the world we live in now.
26: Right.
0: 33% say that they think that he might try to steal the midterms. Sure. Well, that's pretty low odds. Shelley Winter, you're awesome. One day we'll remember that joke and you can explain it to me.
26: I will.
0: 7:04 this evening. Shelley Williams.
6: Shelley Williams. Shelley Williams.
0: Shelley Winters. Alex Williams says there's a stall on 285 in Tucker.
7: Yeah, still watching this one. It was in the left lane, Eric, but they since got everything over to the right shoulder. Now they're holding the right lane, 285 northbound, the outer loop. Right there, La Vista Road, exit 37. You're slow back at Church Street, exit number 40. Now over West Side Inner Loop, 285 northbound in Vinings. We're dealing with a right lane crash at Paces Ferry Road, exit number 18. And I am looking for new trouble as we speak in Gwinnett County, 85 northbound, just north of right at Old Peachtree Road, exit 109. Brake lights from Highway 316. We'll see what lanes are blocked there and let you know in our next report that's in less than 10 minutes from the Trustdale.com Traffic Center. Triple Team Traffic, 95.5 WSB.
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8: At 6:30, I'm Bill Caiaccio with our top local story. The Lake Lanier Association raises new concerns about lake levels. Association Vice President Clyde Morris urges caution as the Army Corps of Engineers considers whether to allow commercial navigation on rivers south of Lanier.
9: It is possible that the Corps of Engineers could pursue supporting navigation again in a way that could impact Lake Lanier.
8: The Corps says it is committed to an open, science-based planning process. No final decisions on the project have been made. It is 91 degrees in Atlanta. Will we see any more storms tonight? And will there be any let-up from this brutal heat? Atlanta Radio's only five-day forecast with meteorologist Christina Edwards is coming up. A new way for victims of domestic violence in Georgia to protect themselves.
10: Georgia's new Safe at Home program allows survivors to use a secure substitute address for public records and mail. Secretary of State Brad Raffensperger says too often abusers are able to easily find their victims. He believes this program is a positive step.
11: It's about peace of mind. It's about giving survivors the opportunity to rebuild their lives without having constantly worry and constantly look over their shoulders. It's about allowing families to begin to move forward.
10: More than 40 states already have similar programs in place. At the state capitol, Jonathan O'Brien, 95.5 WSB.
8: Parents and some leaders with Atlanta Public Schools raise concerns about the amount of time students spend looking at a screen while in the classroom. School board member Alfred Brooks says technology use won't go away, but it needs to be learning-based.
12: The overall spirit of this policy is to make sure that the time we do use on technology is absolutely intentional.
8: He's leading a study group to come up with a policy to address screen time. They want to hear from parents before a July 16th meeting. After the twin earthquakes in Venezuela, the Atlanta Braves are doing what they can to help out.
13: Four Atlanta Braves players and some of the front office staff are from Venezuela, so the team is stepping up to the plate to help out. Braves Foundation Director Danielle Badisi says an original painting of Ronald Acuna Jr. and autographed photos of team members will be auctioned off to benefit Venezuela.
14: The club is planning to match funds up to $25,000 at this point.
13: Braves family members are okay.
14: Everybody is, no pun intended, a little shaken up.
13: The painting can be seen at Truist Park until the auction ends on July 12th. Lisa Nicholas, 95.5 WSB.
8: A parasite that causes extreme diarrhea sickens over 140 people across multiple states, with the highest number of cases in New York. According to the Atlanta-based CDC, 145 people ranging in age from 5 to 86 have gotten sick. 20 people have ended up in the hospital. There have not been any deaths. There are cases in more than a dozen states, including Georgia. Atlanta-based Delta Airlines looks to tighten up its grip at Hartsfield-Jackson Airport by claiming two C concourse gates previously used by now bankrupt Spirit Airlines.
15: It's more playing into the idea that this is an even greater lock that Delta has in that local market for the benefit and potential competition harms that comes along with that.
8: Travel blogger Gary Leff with viewfromthewing.com says a gate used by another airline could force Delta to lower fares. Now WSB Money Update. It's getting even harder for most people to afford a new car.
16: It's a shocking amount. The average U.S. car payment on a new vehicle just hit a fresh all-time high, $777 a month. That's according to the auto site Edmunds.com, which also says nearly one quarter of all U.S. new car buyers have taken out a loan of 7 years or more. Making things even harder, stretch buyers are putting less money down, about 10% less than they did just 1 year ago. I'm Bloomberg's Tom Busby for 95.5 WSB.
8: A water main break in Lilburn is impacting traffic. Killian Hill Road is closed in both directions near Lawrenceville Highway as authorities investigate the water main break. It is 6:34. Time now for live team coverage of traffic and weather. In the 24-hour traffic center, it's Alex Williams.
0: Hey, Bill. I got a great alternate for those that need to get through the Killian Hill Road interchange just east of Highway 29. Just north of there, Arcato Road is your best alternate that will save you any hassle through that interchange. Now, in Gwinnett County, I found the reason for the slowing on 85 northbound between Duluth and Suwanee. Car on its roof, right lane blocked. 85 northbound Old Peachtree Road, exit 109. It's also blocking the end of that long on-ramp that brings you up from Sugarloaf Parkway and Duluth Highway. So go ahead, use Satellite Boulevard. Just avoid all that altogether. Right lane still blocked in DeKalb with trouble. 285 northbound the outer loop at La Vista Road, exit 37. And a right lane crash still active in Cobb County. 285 northbound the inner loop, Paces Ferry Road, exit 18. Brake lights there start north of Bolton Road. Next report is in less than 10 minutes from the Trustdale.com Traffic Center. Triple Team Traffic, 95.5 WSB.
8: Now, Atlanta Radio's only five-day forecast with meteorologist Christina Edwards.
5: Partly to mostly cloudy this evening with a few rain showers and thunderstorms rolling through the metro area. Those will come to an end by midnight, but still very warm as we wake up Thursday morning in the upper 70s to low 80s. Another very hot day on tap for Thursday afternoon with a high around 95. Monitoring for scattered rain showers and thunderstorms tomorrow afternoon, some of which could produce torrential downpours as well as damaging wind gusts. Heat continues for the holiday weekend. Morning lows in the upper 70s, daytime highs in the mid 90s.
8: And most of the rain now well west of Atlanta. Noonan has 84 degrees, 91 in Midtown Atlanta, 92 in Dunwoody. More news at 7 o'clock. Breaking news when it happens. I'm Bill Caiaccio, 95.5 WSB.
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0: We haven't talked about the idiots on the Empire State Building yet, have we?
1: We have not. It's only off air.
0: Yeah. So what are they? So these are, as soon as I saw this, you know, this is the world we live in. Okay, so
1: it's
0: if you don't know, it's not love, it's subs. If you don't know, which I think almost everybody would know by now, but if you don't know, so these two people, they climbed to the top of the, the very top of the Empire State Building, the antenna part.
1: They're calling them the Daredevil Couple.
0: Yeah, well, they have a YouTube channel, they have subscribers, they have whatever. And then supposedly he proposed to her up there.
1: He did.
0: Like, she didn't know why we were going up there. But in reality, they do it all the time. They have a channel, blah, blah, blah. And they want to spread love. I say this, you got to make an example out. If you want this stuff to stop, then you've got to, you know, minimum 10 years in jail.
1: That's fair.
0: And then if you don't want anybody to ever... do this again on the Empire State Building. You send firefighters up there, but when they get there, they just push them off.
1: Oh my gosh.
0: And everybody sees that. And then, well, are you people into solving problems? I'm a problem solver.
1: How about
0: if the problem is we don't want this to happen again, officials from New York City just pushing them off until they fall to the street below. I guarantee you, problem solved. It'll never happen again.
1: You know what I don't get, though, is that, I mean, this is an amazing marriage proposal. And they end up unfurling the peace process or the peace, you know, proposal to the world, right? But why don't we see this for divorces? Like, why don't they go up there and do anything like this for divorces?
0: Yeah,
1: it makes no sense.
0: Because I'll tell you why. A sense of shame. They know they've done it wrong. They know. That's why you shouldn't get. I'm opposed to the big proposal anyway. Up on the board, up on the scoreboard, or something at the Braves game or at a Falcons
1: The most embarrassing one I saw recently was this guy got everybody on a flight to be like to film when he was going to propose to his girl. And his girl went into the lavatory, and they showed the video, and you just hear her ripping him in the lavatory. Like, she is just ripping him in the lavatory. And then she comes out, and, like, I'm sorry, like, that moment's captured. It's real. It's authentic.
0: Right,
1: and
0: forever.
1: She comes out, and he's on one knee, and everyone's like, congratulations.
0: Yeah, meanwhile, there's all this stink pouring out as the door. Hey, can you close the door? Listen, this is happy, but close the door.
1: Seriously.
0: That's hilarious. Is that new? I haven't seen that.
1: Yeah, it's relatively new. I'll show it to you.
0: You know, sometimes I see these things and I just think there was a setup. Like, they would know that we'd be talking about it if they did it that way. Like, maybe she was in there with
1: believe me, the way that she was ripping them in there, like,
0: that was real.
1: It was very real. There was no way that she was.
0: I heard the water.
1: Yeah. It was that she was taking care of her business in there.
0: Couldn't he realize that and think, okay, maybe this isn't the right time?
1: I think it's just because there were so many people that were filming. Like, everybody on the flight was on board with the proposal.
0: By the way, if
1: right?
0: I was on that flight, I would not be filming. I would be ignoring all of this. Don't rope me into your little event. I wasn't born to serve your event. Leave me alone.
1: Because of where he was positioned in the aisle, he probably couldn't hear her. The phone that captured it is right by the lavatory. So you hear the
0: rolling.
1: Yeah. Yeah, I gotta show it to you.
0: I haven't. Yeah, we should play it. Is it FCC?
1: I think so.
0: Are you allowed to play those kind of plane sounds?
1: I think we're okay to play that. Brendan Carr should be cool with it.
2: I saw a proposal at a small bar show this past weekend.
0: Did you find it lovely or annoying?
2: No, weird and awkward and strange.
0: Why? It's just like, to me, listen, marriage for the long haul, and, you know, my wife and I'll be together 40 years next year. You know, it's a rough ride. It's, you know, you're really doing for better or worse together. Good times, there are some not so great times. You have to get through all that kind of stuff. I think that when you start out with the marriage proposal being just one of the greatest, biggest events of your life, the marriage itself can only pale in comparison. When you wake up next to the person and you're in the bad breath in the morning, it's like, wait a minute, this is nothing like when we were parachuting and you proposed to me. It's like a little, it's too much. You're setting up a situation where the marriage can't live up to the proposal. It's silly.
1: I agree.
0: It's silly.
1: You'll know.
0: But these idiots, I don't even think, I think they both knew. She knew he was going to propose and they go, come on. They're just looking. I wish we could know this today. What were their subs before this story broke? What are their subs now?
1: Well,
0: how many people are now aware of them that weren't aware of them before?
1: The pro peace banner that was unfurled said,
0: "Peace, like peace in like Beatles peace, or peace in Gaza, or something particular."
1: It said, "When the power of love beats the love of power, the world knows peace."
0: Well, listen, wow. If you're quoting Huey Lewis in the news, it's got to be right, because that's the power of love. Nobody knows about love more than Huey Lewis. Well, maybe some members of the news. Some, not all. That keyboardist looks like a hater to me. But for the most part, they understood the power of love.
1: With that whole story, when it went down, you would think the Empire State Building, one of the most iconic buildings in this country, would have some kind of security that would prevent people from being able
0: to
1: do this.
0: You think you just wouldn't be able to get out there.
1: Exactly. That's why I'm
0: like,
1: how
0: one of those fences that like it not only goes up way high, but it curls back towards you at the top or something.
1: Absolutely.
0: A little barbed wire if necessary to keep these adventure influencers. My goodness. I wish maybe I'm jealous. I'm afraid of heights. You know, I was on my 4K adventures that I watch on my big screen so I can travel the world without having to leave my seat. I watched the thing the other day, and I mean, I was agitated. Like, it was scary for me because it was one of these, the most unlikely places that people could be or go to or whatever. And it's most of them are like these really high. My fear, after I came back after going to the top of the tower.
1: I was worried about
0: tower.
1: You when we went to the new WSB tower and you went all the way to the top. When you came down, you were not the same person.
0: No, I was scared. I was frightened out of my mind. And I just don't like it. I don't like heights. And even though I was sitting in my chair in my basement watching this thing, I could end up only being able to take like 20 minutes. Because you're just seeing people. There's these cliffs and rocks and stuff that people get to. And there's nothing. And it's the right thing to do. Like the country involved will not put up any kind of guardrails because it's a natural. There's this one place where there's a rock between two large, there should be like a cavern there, but there's one rock that's just squeezed between these two mountains or whatever. And it's only there because it's being squeezed there. There's nothing holding it up. And people go there and they stand on it and they jump up and down. And it's like 6,000 feet in the air. And it's just like a rock. It's a smooth rock.
1: Oh, this is in Norway. Yeah, I've seen this
0: rock. I can't even watch this with these people. And then you see the people who, you ever seen those people who cling to the wall of the cliff to get up to this place, and there's like a whole bunch. Let's say there's a couple of them, because I saw a couple of them, and I'm watching these, and I just can't even take it. Even though I'm just sitting in my basement watching this, people are jumping up and down. And I'm like, no, don't do that. I'm like, well, they wouldn't be showing it if they died shortly thereafter, would they?
1: Exactly. This is all filmed.
0: They've made it. It's beautiful, 4K. It's wonderful. And I just wonder, like, why do people do this?
1: Well,
0: why do people need this?
1: So, in your mentality,
0: have they ever taken 400 to work?
1: That's exciting. I think your mentality is you would be the one. It would be the one time that it's not secure when you're climbing.
0: I have no interest in being that high off the ground. I know my place. As human beings, there's a very there's a lot of areas on the earth that we can't live properly. You get up above 5,000 feet or something. You need help. You can't live in the ocean without.
1: You can live above 5,000
0: feet. Well, whatever. You know what I mean? 10,000. You get up there. You can't, And so there's this area that is perfect for human beings. From the beach up to about 3,500 feet. That's our space. That's where we belong. She said the woman got eaten by.
1: The alligator?
0: Was it a crocodile or was it an alligator?
1: I think it was an alligator, yeah, because she was swimming in a river and then, and then dismembered.
0: Awful. That's what they do. That's what you do when you eat. You dismember it. Like, I'm not getting where the alligators are. That's their place. I mean, I'm not blaming the victim. I think it's horrible.
1: It's swimming in a river.
0: For me, it's just like, I'm not getting in a river. I'm not going in the ocean. That's not my house. If the ocean creature's not coming into your house, how would you feel about it? You would stomp on them. You'd kill them. You call 911.
1: Think about when the bugs come in your house. Already when the bugs and the spiders come in your house, you kill them?
0: I have a policy with bugs. Outside, you live. Inside, sorry. This is my place. You're dead. Alex Williams. And I think that's what the creatures of the sea are going to say to me when I enter their abode. Alex Williams says there's a rollover crash on 85 North in Gwinnett.
3: Yeah, a car on its roof here, Eric. Didn't need this time of evening. It is blocking the right lane, 85 northbound at Old Peachtree Road, exit 109, and the end of that on-ramp. So 85 north, slow from 316, and that access road is stacked up from Sugarloaf Parkway. Maybe Satellite Boulevard might save you some time there. Still watching a right lane crash in Tucker, 285 northbound, the outer loop, La Vista Road, exit 37. And right lane crash still active in Cobb County, 285 northbound, the inner loop, just before Paces Ferry Road, exit 18. 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
12: I would say tune in for Shelley Winter today because he's a little discombobulated because he just walked in here like his shift was about to start. So that usually, I show up like that from time to time. And we either have really good shows or really bad ones on those. So my mind, this Shelley Winter, he was out all night last night. The DJ at Star Bar. That's his big thing.
13: Not Star Bar.
12: Smith's Old Bar. So he's like, am I on yet? No, I'm not on yet. All right. Now you'll be on in just a second.
13: It's going to be a great show.
12: It's going to be a great show. Tune in. 7:04. I just saw this that John Cena, according to People, debuts bald look in preparation for second hair transplant. So he shaved his head completely for the second. I didn't realize that the kind of hair, that there are any hair transplants where it's a two-part system. So he had the first part done last year. Now he's having this part done, and he's shaving his head to get this part done. So I don't know what the first part did. Is that just seeding? I don't know. But I was looking at that, and I was thinking, it's still

0: bothers me. Baldness still bothers me, even though I'm 62. Like, if I was to do this, I think in order to, for it to even have any chance to work, I would just have to go over the top. Like, not get that Rand Paul, I just got out, looks like I just got out of the shower thing.
1: Where it's kind of curly, wiry. Yeah.
0: No, I think I would just go full on pompadour. You know, just like, so ridiculous. Like, I look like you know, the big boy character. Like,
1: oh, wow.
0: Not from Outkast, from the hamburger people.
1: I see.
0: Yes. Big old, and then people would, I think they would celebrate it. They would delight in it. Whereas if I just got something that was supposed to make you think I never went bald, it's like, oh, what a loser. He's 62. He can't accept himself. But if I put on a big show, nice blonde pompadour, I think people would celebrate it. They'd think it's wonderful. And what's that?
2: A comb over. If you got a comb over, no one would guess that it's actually hair transplants because it would really look bad.
0: But so, right, but I don't understand what you mean. Like, I could do a comb over at any time. You don't get a comb over. No, you perform a comb over.
2: Right, but you get enough transplants to
0: actually do a comb over,
2: and there's nobody's gonna say, "Well, he's probably got transplants because it looks so bad."
0: Oh yeah, okay, so it looks so bad that people leave you alone. See, I'm thinking looks so good that people celebrate you. It's like a laugh. They're like, "Oh, look what you did! Isn't that wonderful?"
1: I like this idea. The fact that you're going to commit to some kind of surgery like this that could potentially go wrong, you might as well go all out. I get it. Get a bunch of hair. Well, do it.
0: Man, suddenly I'm going to die on the table?
1: No, I'm not saying you would die, but let's say that the hair doesn't stick, right? It doesn't end up seating in your head correctly.
0: No, I would just want big. Fake. You know what? Just sew it into my skull.
1: Go big or go home.
0: But do it to where it's like I'm a 1950s, you know, like a heartthrob.
3: Or come back with dreads.
1: Oh, that would be cool too. Yes,
0: that would be cultural appropriation.
1: No,
0: George Clark,
1: no.
0: And I don't.
1: 2026. There are plenty of people that can wear dreads now. Plenty.
0: Great! I can't wear a Hawaiian T-shirt, but I can wear dreads.
1: That is a company policy, not a world policy.
0: Is that a company policy? No, it's not a company policy.
1: They were getting strict about it here.
0: Let me tell you something.
1: Things.
0: If that's a company policy, I don't even own one, but I will purchase a Hawaiian shirt and I will wear it here until somebody tells me I'm fired.
1: A Pacific Islander shirt.
0: No, they're Hawaiian shirts. They're not Pacific. Why is it better if you say Pacific Islander? It's ridiculous. Nobody in Hawaii cares. All right, that music is telling us two things. Shut the hell up, get the hell out. And you know us, we do it. We're told we're good citizens like that. Shelley Winter, as I said, is up next. He's got a great radio show for you, as usual. We're going to come back tomorrow and have one more of these shows, Truncated Week, because we too are going to take time to celebrate the nation's 250th birthday. We're going to start tomorrow at 3 p.m. You're all invited to join us. But until then, continue on your journey. Don't piss off the genie.
4: 657, Trustdale.com Traffic Center. Right lane still blocked with this crash cleanup in Gwinnett. 85 northbound at Old Peachtree Road and still in the right lane, hopefully clearing soon in Tucker. 285 northbound at La Vista Road, exit 37. 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Alex Williams, Triple Team Traffic, 95.5 WSB.
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14: Good evening to you at 7 o'clock. I'm Michelle Wright. The news is being brought to you by Trajan Wealth. Our top local story this hour, advocates on Lake Lanier are raising concerns about plans being considered downstream that could impact lake levels.
15: The Army Corps of Engineers is currently studying the impact of allowing navigation on rivers south of Lanier. In response, the Lake Lanier Association says it's worried about the impact on water levels. Association Vice President Clyde Morris.
16: Lanier just simply cannot refill fast enough or often enough to be able to withstand the constant pressure of having to send water downstream.
15: In a statement, the Corps says it remains committed to an open science-based planning process. No final decisions on the project have been made. Jonathan O'Brien, 95.5 WSB.
14: We got 90 degrees right now in Atlanta, partly cloudy with scattered showers likely. Will we see another day like this tomorrow? WSB meteorologist Christina Edwards has Atlanta's most accurate and dependable forecast on the way. Meanwhile, these extreme temperatures are set to affect more than 150 million people across portions of the South, Midwest, and Northeast. Temperatures will reach well into the triple digits later on this week, and doctors are warning about the potential signs of heat exhaustion and heat stroke.
17: It can start early on from heat exhaustion symptoms like cramping or spasms, but that can progress into symptoms of palpitations or abnormal feelings that you're having an abnormal heart rhythm, sometimes a headache, and in the severest forms, heat stroke. That's when your body temperature is no longer able to be regulated, and that's when patients come in with a temperature over 103 degrees Fahrenheit with signs of in-organ damage.
14: Dr. Darian Sutton says we should stay hydrated and avoid strenuous activities outdoors. That is very important. The Transportation Secretary or Security Administration says it's expecting a busy holiday travel weekend at the nation's airports. TSA saying more than 18 million folks will pass through their security screening checkpoints over the next few days, reports Sam Sweeney.
18: TSA is saying they are expecting more than 3 million people flying. And if you're going to be out on the roads, it is also going to be very busy. We're talking about 61 million Americans traveling despite higher gas prices and despite those higher airfares. People are still going out. AAA saying this will likely be the busiest July 4th holiday ever.
14: Hartsfield-Jackson International said that their busiest travel day was last Friday, the 27th. However, they are expecting over 4 million people to pass through Atlanta. Looking at the Hartsfield-Jackson security wait times right now, everything is 5 minutes or less on the domestic side, 10 minutes as a wait time in the international terminal. A man is now in custody days after Gwinnett County detectives shared photos of him threatening a taxi driver with a knife. The incident happening in May in Norcross. The man only paid half of his fare before he came at the driver with a knife in one hand and a pole in the other. Detectives asked the public for help in finding that suspect. And then on Monday, he was identified as 24-year-old Demas Alberto Rodas Hercules. He is currently at the Gwinnett County Jail and faces three charges, including aggravated assault. Georgia has launched a new effort aimed at protecting domestic violence survivors. The Safe at Home program provides eligible participants with a secure substitute address that can be used for state and public records. Secretary of State Brad Raffensperger says it will help prevent abusers from locating their victims.
19: We will continue to work with our partners across the state to educate eligible participants, train advocate assistants, ensure the program is accessible, effective, and also secure.
14: More than 40 other states have similar address confidentiality programs in place. And a water main break in Lilburn is impacting roadways there. Killian Hill Road is closed in both directions near Lawrenceville Highway. As authorities investigate the water main break, drivers should avoid that area. Use alternate routes. Authorities say it could take between 4 and 12 hours to complete those repairs. It is now 7:04, and that means it is now time for live team coverage of traffic and weather. We are checking in with Brianna Rose in the WSB 24-Hour Traffic Center. Good evening to you, Brianna. What are the roads looking like right now?
12: Good evening, Michelle. We're starting in Gwinnett County, where there's a crash on I-85 northbound at Old Peace Street Road. It's taking out the right lane and blocking the end of the exit ramp, so expect delays through Suwannee. Elsewhere in Cobb County, a crash on I-75 northbound before Paces Ferry Road has the right lane blocked. And in DeKalb County, another crash is slowing your ride on I-285 northbound at La Vista Road. Also taking out the right lane, give yourself a few extra minutes and use caution approaching these trouble spots. 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I'm Brianna Rose from the Trustell.com Traffic Center. Triple Team Traffic, 95.5 WSB.
20: I'm WSB meteorologist Christina Edwards. Partly to mostly cloudy this evening with scattered rain showers and thunderstorms rolling through. Some of these storms could be capable of an isolated damaging wind gust or two. Then drying out for tonight, lows in the upper 70s. Another hot day in the forecast for tomorrow, climbing to a high around 95. More scattered rain showers and thunderstorms for tomorrow afternoon.
14: We do have a thunderstorm watch on the west side of the metro area. Currently 90 degrees in Stone Mountain, 86 degrees in Sandy Springs, and we got 90 degrees here in Midtown. 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
24: Showing with the show live, local, topical, and relevant, my friends. Woo! Later on in the show, I'm going to tell you about my Tuesday night. I can't start the show off with it, but I'm going to tell you later on in the show. But let's start off here. So let me tell you, I'm doing show prep early this morning, right? And my show prep is the same every day. I'm on my phone for social media. I have my laptop for news stories, and I have the TV on the. My TV on cable news, and there's four screens, and I can, you know, look at what's going on and kind of go over if I'm interested in hearing more of a story on any particular cable news channel. And that's my every day. I get up early and I make coffee and come back up. And that's my day every day. So this morning I'm doing show prep, and I see headlines everywhere. Trump calls for threesome with his two, quote, beautiful sons. And I'm thinking to myself, oh, man, my dude is getting old. Like, he's getting old. This is something that, you know, this is crazy. Why would you? Who? That's uncomfortable. It's worse than that. So I'm thinking the way the stories are written, they're acting like this guy off the cuff made a joke. They said it's a joke, but made a joke about having a threesome with his sons, two beautiful grown sons, in quotes, is the term he used. And I'm thinking, wow, oh, this is bad. So I pushed it over to the side. Hey, find the sound. And let's talk about that, because this may be a sign of old age where you start talking like this. Then I found a sound. Listen to what he said. Now, I want you all, this is why when you talk about, you know, I was on Von Hessler Doctrine earlier for a couple minutes, and he asked, you know, what's going on with MAGA? Why don't they say anything about the financial shenanigans going on with the Trump family? Part of the reason is what you're going to hear. I want you to hear what he actually said and then what all the headlines are saying, right? And that's why people are not moving off of President Trump as quickly, because of things like this. Here's what he actually said.
25: Race horse theory, right? Fast horses. Theodore Roosevelt Jr. on D-Day, he also received that incredible acknowledgement, except for Arthur and Douglas MacArthur. Arthur was his son, Douglas MacArthur, great general. They're the only father and son pair to receive our nation's highest military award for courage above and beyond the call of duty. Now, as I see my two beautiful sons sitting there, I think I'm going to give one to myself, one to them, and we'll have a threesome, okay? I'll pick out one of the two. I'll give them the Congressional Medal of Honor for something, for their genius at hunting. And I'll get one for taking on Russia, Russia, Russia, or something.
0: So that's what he said. And so they spun that because he's clearly, he says, Douglas MacArthur and his son are the only two people, the only father-son pairs to have ever won the Medal of Honor. So that's a pair. So he'd say, what he's saying is, I have two grown, beautiful sons. We'd make it a threesome, and I'd give them an award. He's making a joke. But the threesome was all talking about he and his two sons. Had nothing to do with sex, like they're trying to insinuate. Actually, many of them are saying it outright. Donald Trump wants to have a threesome with his two beautiful grown sons. Those are the headlines. And I'm thinking to myself, okay, this is why people are not leaving. Not now, there are people leaving, don't get me wrong. There are people leaving MAGA, not leaving it per se, but upset. Let's use that terminology. There are people who are upset with the things that are going on in the economy and war and all that kind of stuff. But at the same time, he did not call to have a threesome with his two beautiful grown sons. And when you write that, people see it and they say, wow, that's strange. Why would he say that? And then you happen to find the audio and you think to yourself, he didn't say anything like what you're reporting. And that's why it's hard for people to leave. Not hard, but that's why people are not leaving. Because they see how, I mean, it's disgusting. Because you can hear what he said. He's talking about his two sons and himself being a threesome, getting awards. And he would just give his sons the awards so they would have a threesome. Nothing to do with women, nothing to do with their beautiful wives, nothing whatsoever. But that's how the headlines were written. And that's why people don't leave. That's why people stay. Because they're like, half the stuff I hear about them, I don't even believe. I don't believe it. Because they lie all the time. They make stuff up all the time. So they don't believe what they're seeing or hearing. They have to qualify it. Now, I do, there are times when the criticism is warranted. But we know those times. But in this case, the media completely took out of context what President Trump said in North Dakota. Where he was speaking at was in North Dakota at the opening of the Teddy Roosevelt Presidential Library. And I thought to myself, I said, wow, Teddy Roosevelt never had a presidential library. Like, I would think that that was a thing already. Maybe it is, but this is opening up in North Dakota, and that's where he was speaking. By the way, if you see the video, he arrives at the location. I think it's called, I can't remember the town in South Dakota, but he comes on a Freedom train, a Freedom 250 train. And it's really cool. If you're a train person, I was more of a model airplane guy growing up, but I did like trains. It is kind of a cool thing to see the president on a train pulling into the station in the Dakotas for the opening of the Teddy Roosevelt Presidential Library. 404-872-0750, 1-800-WSB-TALK. But that's why when you ask the question, how can people not see what's going on? It's because the media lies so much that people don't believe that what they're being told is going on is actually going on. Because the media has been lying since 2015, pretty much. That's kind of the answer to the question. 404-872-0750, 1-800-WSB-TALK. Got to give you some news on what's going on at the Cobb GOP this Saturday, July 4th. I want to give you all the information. That's coming up next. Shelley Winter Show.
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12: 13 in the Trustell.com Traffic Center. Heads up if you're traveling in Gwinnett County. There's a crash on I-85 northbound at OP Street Road, taking out one right lane, blocking the end of the exit ramp. So delays are building throughout that Suwannee stretch. 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
0: Shelley Winter Show, live, local, topical, and relevant. Let's go to Chad. Before we go to Chad, excuse me. Nancy says you are correct, but you made a mistake about the award. Theodore Roosevelt and his son were first. I'm not sure. I looked this up. Douglas MacArthur's father actually won the award Douglas MacArthur's father won the award, won the Medal of Honor during the American Civil War for his actions on November 25th, 1863, at the Battle of Missionary Ridge. And Douglas MacArthur earned his Medal of Honor during World War II. The Roosevelts, one was awarded, Theodore Roosevelt was awarded for the Spanish-American War, and Junior was awarded posthumously, after he passed away, for his actions leading the first wave on Utah Beach on D-Day. So I think the MacArthurs beat them there, Nancy. But thank you. I did not know about the Roosevelts. But they're two only father sons to win the Medal of Honor. Chad.
9: What's up?
0: Hey.
9: Hey, I was just I was listening to your last statements before you went to commercial, and you made a statement that I guess I just wanted to rephrase a little bit, which was stating that the media is lying, and I just wanted to reemphasize that the media has been lying since the moment they were able to turn a profit at the start of 60 Minutes.
0: Well, they've been able to turn a profit since they started in business. You're talking about the television news, right? That's what you're talking about, not newspapers and radio and things like that.
9: Right.
0: Yeah, you're talking
9: about television. Yeah, I'm talking about television.
0: Right. I would think if you're going to start making money, you wouldn't make up, you know what I mean? You wouldn't spin. I'm not sure that the money, explain to me why you think the making money part.
9: Well, the whole idea of the advertising throughout our lifetime, at least from what I know of, is that the dollars are what makes the business continue. And tell me if I'm wrong, but from a documentary I watched, from 60 Minutes being able to start making money, they started getting commercials. All I'm saying is this has snowballed to a point where we're all about just getting the eyeballs.
0: Right.
9: And Trump is a
0: eyeball getter.
9: Master. Yes, right. I used to have an agent myself, and I used to say to people, my agent can sell ice to Eskimos, and Trump is that. He is literally that kind of individual. And so in my eyes, regardless of whoever we're speaking to, I'm just not comfortable with politicians making so much money. I was always under the presumption they would get a base pay, and eventually after their presidency, write books, whatever they want to do, yeah, they can make money. But during the presidency, it's us, the people, regardless if we're Democrat, Republican, Independent, or an alien that just became a citizen. You know,
0: absolutely. So, great call, Chad. Great call. I agree with you wholeheartedly. Elected officials should not be able to make money while they're in office. Absolutely not. Now, if you're part-time, I get it. But at the federal level, never. This Saturday, the Georgia GOP, chaired by my good friend Mary Clarice Hathaway, this Saturday at the Cobb Civic Center, South Marietta Parkway, 12 to 3. They're having a July 4th celebration and barbecue. It's Cobb County Civic Center, 548 South Marietta Parkway in Marietta, Georgia. So I'll be up there, going to stop through, hang out from 12 to 3, and hang out with my Cobb folks. But everyone's welcome. Everyone's welcome. It's going to be a fun afternoon from 12 to 3 to Cobb County GOP. When we come back, I want to talk about the Democrats. Did you hear about what happened in Colorado? Another Democrat socialist won in Colorado. Now, I know what you're going to say. Well, it's a blue state anyway. It's not big news. It is big news because the Democrats right now in 2026 are having the fight that Republicans had in 2015, MAGA versus what we call the rhinos, or what you, many of you call the rhinos. I guess I'm a rhino now, but what many of you call the rhinos. And also, so the Democrats, I want to talk about this race from Colorado. The Democrats are having the same fight. And it's going to be interesting to see how this works out for everybody, both sides, in November. So that's coming up next on the show. And then later on in the show, no Cal and Bordeaux tonight. So coming up later on the show, I'm going to explain to you why I can no longer go to Smith's Old Bar on Tuesday nights. I have to explain it to all of you because you guys got to hear this story. 404-872-0750, 1-800-WSB-TALK. It's the Shelley Winter Show, live, local, topical, and relevant. We will be right back.
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31: Updated traffic as often as you need every time you listen.
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41: Good evening to you at 7:30. I'm Michelle Wright. Our top local story this hour. Thousands of soccer fans. Well, they're here in downtown on one of the hottest days for World Cup festivities.
42: As large crowds gather for FanFest and to watch the U.S. game tonight, Atlanta Fire and Rescue has a message for those in the city.
43: People are out here for extended periods of time, and they are ignoring the signs. Pay attention to your bodies and look out for the vulnerable.
42: Fire Chief Roderick Smith says paramedics and safety crews will be on hand should anyone become overwhelmed by the heat. Sabrina Cupid, 95.5 WSB.
41: Now, the heat that we've been dealing with down here is stretching north, blanketing the Midwest and the East Coast, including New York City, explains Mayor Zoran Mamdani.
44: We are expecting incredibly hot temperatures. We are talking about a level of heat that this city has not seen in more than a decade.
41: There feels like temp is expected to be around 110 over the next 2 days. Victims of domestic violence here in Georgia now have a new way to protect themselves.
45: Georgia's new Safe at Home program allows survivors to use a secure substitute address for public records and mail. Secretary of State Brad Raffensperger says too often abusers are able to easily find their victims. He believes this program is a positive step.
46: It's about peace of mind. It's about giving survivors the opportunity to rebuild their lives without having constantly worry and constantly look over their shoulders. It's about allowing families to begin to move forward.
45: More than 40 states already have similar programs in place. At the state capitol, Jonathan O'Brien, 95.5 WSB.
41: Atlanta-based Delta Airlines is being sued by nearly two dozen passengers. The lawsuit claiming that the flight crew was careless and reckless during a flight from Salt Lake City to Amsterdam last year when severe turbulence during a thunderstorm sent more than two dozen people to the hospital. The passengers who filed the suit this week say that the plane exceeded maximum speeds, repeatedly experienced violent vertical and lateral movements, and they claim no warning was ever given and the fastened seatbelt sign was not on. Some passengers were thrown from their seats. Meanwhile, there are some objections due to a New York bankruptcy court today as Delta is making a move to further tighten its grip at Hartsfield-Jackson International, taking over space abandoned by Spirit Airlines.
47: Already holding some 75% of Hartsfield-Jackson's gates and flying about 80% of its passengers, Delta's made a winning $12 million bid for the bankrupt Spirit's gates C4 and C6.
48: It's two out of 188 gates of the airport, so it might be easy to exaggerate how big a deal this is, but what it means is more ability for Delta to add flights, and it means that nobody else can.
47: Gary Leff with travel blog View from the Wing tells me it could help with connecting flights, but could also lead to higher fares due to less competition. Veronica Waters, 95.5 WSB.
41: And U.S. egg producers have reached a settlement regarding the high prices. The cost has been coming down in recent months, but we're at record highs around 2025 and earlier this year, in part due to the bird flu. However, according to the lawsuit, the egg companies were inflating inflating the prices.
0: The Justice Department in 17 states reaching settlements with three major egg producers accused of price fixing that they secretly communicated from approximately June 2022 to March 2025 to influence the daily egg price quotes.
41: Rebecca Jarvis reports the companies have agreed to donate 53 million eggs and pay $3.3 million. It is 7:33, and that means it is now time for live team coverage of traffic and weather. We're checking in with Brianna Rose in the WSB 24-Hour Traffic Center. Hey there, Brianna. What are the roads looking like right now?
1: Good evening, Michelle. Heads up if you're traveling in DeKalb County. We've got a crash along your right on I-25 northbound at La Vista Road, taking out that right lane. Elsewhere, we are still keeping an eye in Gwinnett County, where a crash on I-85 northbound at OP Street Road has taken out the right lane and blocking the end of the exit ramp, so expect delays throughout that Suwannee stretch. 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Triple Team Traffic, 95.5 WSB.
2: This is WSB meteorologist Christina Upward. Scattered rain showers and thunderstorms for this evening, some of which may produce some torrential downpours and an isolated damaging wind gust or two. The storms come to an end late tonight, lows in the upper 70s. Another hot and humid afternoon for tomorrow with a high around 95. Monitoring for scattered rain showers and thunderstorms for the ride home tomorrow evening.
41: Checking storm tracker radar right now. We do have some storms in the Alabama area. However, the radar in Georgia is clear. We got 85 degrees in Forest Park, 78 degrees in Villarrica, and we have 87 degrees here in Midtown. More news head your way at 8 o'clock. Breaking news when it happens. I'm Michelle Wright, 95.5 WSB.
3: Coming up next, we want to talk about what's going on, what went on last night in Colorado, but also what the Democrats are going through right now. It's eerily similar to what the Republicans went through in 2016 with the emergence of Donald Trump. We'll be right back. Shelley went to show.
31: We began out of the desire for freedom, a desire that became hope and pride. 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
3: Shelley went to show live, local, topical, and relevant, my friends. So, last night, Tuesday night, Colorado had elections. and a woman, an immigrant from Ethiopia, and a first-time candidate. She won, beating out a 15-term incumbent, 30 years in Congress. This lady who won, I believe, wasn't even born yet when, wasn't even born yet when the Congresswoman won that seat. She wasn't even born yet. Milot Kiros, 29-year-old Democratic socialist, and she beat Representative Diana DeGette, I think that's the correct pronunciation, of Colorado. And 15 terms. She's been there for 30 years. And Democrats kicked her out. It's fun to watch for me, not because they're Democrats, because I think we should have wholesale changes to our system all the time. Like if the Congress won't pass laws term limiting them to a certain number of years in Congress, Senate, then we should be the ones giving Congress people term limits. And 30 years you've been there, I don't know what she's done. I don't live in that district. But the people are fed up. And it's the same thing that happened in 2016 when Donald Trump came down the golden staircase. When he came down the staircase, a movement built up around him. A movement built up. It was merchandise, Make America Great Again. But then a MAGA movement grew up as he was running for office. And he ran as a Republican. But we also ran on the platform of draining the swamp. You remember that? Drain the swamp. No differently than what Barack Obama was saying when he ran, I'm going to change the culture of Washington. Drain the swamp, I'm going to change the culture of Washington. Same statement. We're going to make changes. Same statement. And people are fed up now on the Democrat side. People have been fed up on the Republican side for a while because you hear people calling people rhinos and corporate Republicans and country club Republicans and I'm MAGA, I'm different. And so now the Democrats are going through that same warfare. And it's good. It's good for both parties to have this war going on because it brings us closer to having more than two parties. And that's what I advocate for. I want more than two parties. I want choices. And I think this is good. But a 29-year-old beat a 15-term incumbent. She's a Democratic socialist. This is in Colorado. Of course, it's a blue state. But it's something to pay attention to. Because before last night, the talking point was, it's New York, that's to be expected. Now you have to add, it's Colorado. That's to be expected. It's going to be fascinating to watch this election season play out because the next thing that has to happen is these people have to win. They have to win in the general. So congratulations to Ms. Kiros. She's a Democratic socialist. I don't agree with anything she says or she believes, pretty much, I'm sure. But it is kind of cool to take out a 15-term incumbent on your first run. It is kind of cool to be a 29-year-old congresswoman representing your district in Colorado. Congratulations to her. I don't have to be on the same side as her to congratulate her. We got to pay attention to all this because the Democrats are at war with their left flank and Republicans have been at war with the moderates. Now, many of us are siding with the moderates, and we're at war with our far right flank. It's fascinating to watch. Hopefully we could grow from there and have a far right party, a moderate Republican party, a center left Democrat party, and a far left Democrat party. And then everyone just fight it out. That's my dream. 404-872-0750. 1-800-WSB-TALK. We'll be right back. When I come back, I'm going to talk about a study shows that losing is worse than winning. We're going to talk about that next.
1: 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Heads up if you're traveling in the Gwinnett County area. Looks like we've got some debris on the roadway on I-85 northbound near Jimmy Carter Boulevard, exit 99, and it's taking out the right lane, causing delays as you come from Doraville headed towards Norcross. 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I'm Brianna Rose from the Chestdale.com Traffic Center, Triple Team Traffic 95.5 WSB.
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7: Shelly went to show live, local, topical, and relevant. So here's the funny part. So that I typed on my show sheet, my story sheet, losing worse than winning. Well, of course, losing's worse than winning. The real headline: there was a study that tested subjects, and they found that losing feels worse than winning feels good. And I found this to be an interesting study. I read through it, and I found it to be interesting. And as a former gambler, I can tell you that is totally 1,000% true. Now, I'm just speaking from a pure gambling situation. Depending on if you bet every weekend during football season, right, winning games, you win $50, $100, yay, and then you're looking at the next game. But losing a game, when you lose a game, you feel much worse, even if it's the same $50, and you feel it longer. So I might go through, I may lose a bet at 1 o'clock, and I'll think about that bet, what I could have done differently, all the way up to 6, 7 o'clock through two sets of games. But if I win at 1 o'clock, I'm on to the next game.

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1: Shelly went to show live, local, topical, and relevant. So here's the funny part. So that I typed on my show sheet, my story sheet, losing worse than winning. Well, of course, losing's worse than winning. The real headline: there was a study that tested subjects, and they found that losing feels worse than winning feels good. And I found this to be an interesting study. I read through it, and I found it to be interesting. And as a former gambler, I can tell you that is totally 1,000% true. Now, I'm just speaking from a pure gambling situation. Depending on if you bet every weekend during football season, right, winning games, you win $50, $100, yay, and then you're looking at the next game. But losing a game, when you lose a game, you feel much worse, even if it's the same $50, and you feel it longer. So I might go through, I may lose a bet at 1 o'clock, and I'll think about that bet, what I could have done differently, all the way up to 6, 7 o'clock through two sets of games. But if I win at 1 o'clock, I'm on to the next game. I don't really, stand there and celebrate. I don't stand there and celebrate the wins like that. It's just funny. When I saw the study, I thought, oh yeah, that's true. That's true. And regret makes it worse. And regret makes it worse, why the pain of losing always outweighs the thrill of winning, because the regret of the makes it worse than it is. The new study found that fear of loss or regret can drive decisions at the same time, not separately, as researchers typically assumed. Fear of loss was the stronger force, but regret became a measurable factor once participants could see what they missed. How much information people had about outcomes changed their behavior, suggesting context matters as much as the choice itself. So it's an interesting study. My point is, they could have asked those of us who gamble what we thought, because we would have told you this without asking 200 people. You could ask five gamblers. They all would have said the exact same thing. I'm sorry. I got to get some water. My mouth got a frog in my throat. I apologize for that. Oh, last night we talked about the Supreme Court decisions. One we didn't talk about. We didn't get to it. We talked about birthright citizenship, and we spoke about transgender or boys and girls sports. It's interesting that they say transgenders. It's really boys and girls sports is how they should say it. But we talked about that last night. This other decision that came down, I don't like. All right, here it is. The Supreme Court erased restrictions on how much money political parties can spend in coordination with candidates. In a 6-3 decision, the court's conservative majority struck down a post-Watergate law ruling that limits on coordinated party expenditures violate the First Amendment. Here's my problem with this. Say it's the Georgia GOP, and I'm just using them because we live here. Let's say you can give more than the max. The max is $2,500, I believe, in a state Senate, state House race. Now a donor can give $50,000 to the Georgia GOP, and it can be split amongst House and Senate races. And I don't agree with that. It limits. I don't.

0: believe that part expenditures violate the First Amendment. Money is power. If I am a voter, my vote is supposed to count the same as Colby's. We each have a vote. And so we go to the polls and we pull a lever. But if Colby is a multi-millionaire and she's able to give money to the parties now, she's able to give money directly to the candidates now, she's able to, you know, start a super PAC, they can give money. There's so much money in it, it's not vote for vote anymore. Because the money confers power on the people that it's being given to. If you have money, not the people it's being given to, the people giving the money. If you have money to donate, you have more power than I do as a voter. Even though you have one vote and I have one vote. So I didn't like this. This one I didn't like. I think I'm of the opinion that we should take money completely out of politics. It should be gone forever. We should never have money in politics. I'm really sick of it, to be completely honest with you. And this makes it even worse because now people, it's just going to be controlled by the money. Not that it's ever been different, but it's just I didn't like this decision at all. I thought it was, I just thought, It's just muddying up the waters and making it more and more funky out there. 404-872-0750, 1-800-WSB-TALK. I want to read to you the impact. This is the impact. National and state political parties are no longer capped on the amount they can spend directly on their nominees' expenses, effectively turning the parties into vast alternative checking accounts for campaigns. That's exactly right. Before, Super PAC had the money and they would, you know, people would donate there. You wouldn't know who it was. Now you could give money to the Super PAC, but you can also give money to the Georgia GOP or the Georgia Democrats in the state of Georgia, to the Democrats organization here in Georgia. It makes money too powerful, more powerful than it already is. We just added another layer to it, and I don't think it's a good idea. Now it's a good idea. The parties love it because now they can go after big donors and get money in. Because a lot of state parties, since 2016, you'll be surprised to know, many state parties, and particularly the county organizations or the organizations up under the state party, many of them have not really done well financially because all the money was sucked out of the states by the big super PACs. And then you have situations where people are self-funding, so it's hard. 404-872-0750, 1-800-WSB-TALK. Shelley went to show. When we come back, I want to tell you the place that I cannot attend anymore. They didn't throw me out. I just can't go anymore. We'll be right back. Shelley went to show.
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10: 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Izervay or Avacincaptad